0: be forgiven.
1: If you
0: sincerely want to be the redeemed of the Lord tonight,
1: forsaking
0: your sin, turning away from all your evils, turning away from every evil sin that has been that you have been involved in your life, forsaking your adultery and your fornication, forsaking your lying and your fighting, forsaking your bribery and your corruption, forsaking your using diabolical powers against other people, and you want to surrender your life to the Lord Jesus Christ tonight. Wherever you are, just raise up your hand. I want to pray with you. A minute from the depth of your heart, I'm saying bye bye to the devil tonight. Devil, I have nothing to do with you again. I say bye bye to fornication, adultery tonight. I don't have anything to do with you again. Fighting, lying, bye bye tonight. I have nothing to do with you again. I want to become the redeemed of the Lord. Almighty God, tonight we call upon you. I thank you for these who are raising up their hands. I pray, O Lord, according to their desire, forgive them in Jesus' name. I pray that the guilt and the condemnation for sin, you remove it from the earth right now in Jesus' name. Oh Lord, I pray right now you wipe all their sins away. Forgive them in Jesus' name. Save their soul. Write their names in the book of life. Make them the redeemed of the Lord right now in Jesus' name. I pray, Lord, the Spirit of the living God will bear witness with their spirits that they are now children of God. I pray from now you give them the power to live a victorious life. I pray you give them the confidence and the assurance that they are now children of God. That from now on the confession of their mouth will be that Jesus is their Savior and Lord.
1: So divide do igbe yi onu eto meto le nado Jesu Kristi wa yi okun eto po kule gato eto po.
0: Thank you Lord because I know you have answered.
1: Me do pe na okun na mi yura ko si o.
0: In Jesus name we pray.
1: So ye ko Jesu to me mi wo de te.
0: Amen.
1: Nise.
0: I hope you are not in a hurry tonight because we want to pray tonight. And all those people that have given their lives to the Lord, I want you to, you know, when you get back to your district, let your coordinators and your leaders, let them know God has given them the Spirit of God and the power, the anointing and the wisdom to be able to help you. If you go to them, you are going to grow in your faith like never before. And you see, you need to prepare for water baptism. You go to your leaders in the district, they will arrange everything, and you'll be going from strength to strength, from glory to glory, and anytime the trumpet sounds, we'll meet up there. Tonight we believe God. And that is why we have a positive word coming from our mouth that we shall overcome. As we pray together tonight, you know that it is going to be done. After the prayer, never allow any negative thing to come out of your mouth. All you will say will be positive. You are on the Lord's side. And if you are on the Lord's side, you will confess the positive word of God.
1: Heads
0: bowed and eyes closed.

0: Jésus quand même.
1: Thank you, Father, because I know you have done it.
0: Abasi otona nyira kosi.
1: In Jesus' name, I pray.
0: To yiko Jésus to me miko dete.
1: The man that is urinating blood, bow your head, please, and close your eyes. Urinate blood when you go to the toilet, and you've been using quite a lot of things, and it's still there. You raise up your hand tonight. I want to tell you what the Lord told me to tell you. Everything is over.
0: Father,
1: in the name of Jesus, I know you are a mighty God. This mountain will be removed. Father, in the name of Jesus, I pray you remove this disease of passing out blood in Jesus'
0: name.
1: I pray that your definite power that breaks the yoke will come upon their lives right now. You take that sin away immediately, instantaneously, in Jesus' name.
0: Thank
1: you, Father, because I know it is done. In Jesus' name, I pray. The one in the that has that demonic affliction, and you know it's an evil spirit, and it's people say it's near epilepsy, but not quite, but it's very similar to epilepsy. If you raise up your hand, that evil spirit will be driven away, you'll become completely free.
0: Father,
1: in the name of Jesus, I thank you because of the anointing that breaks the yoke. You have told us very clearly that by the anointing the yoke is broken. This yoke of demonic spirit, this yoke of demonic affliction, this yoke of falling and rising, this yoke of the torment of the devil, by the anointing and the authority God has given to me, I break that yoke in Jesus' name. I set these people free. You are not captives anymore, you are free in Jesus' name. Thank you, Father, because I know you have answered. In Jesus' name, I pray. I have somebody in the dream. You were running and falling, and they were chasing you, wanting to destroy your life. And since that time, when you woke up, it has appeared that the devil, the enemies, are having the victory in your life. And I see you, you've been going about thinking that one day everything is going to end. Here am I telling you tonight that you are now alright.
0: So zame aku drode babo mele wa melato yino inyawe wano kan wozu mro jaye bro kan wozu jaye we na ai ho bo afon hale anamro nugbo nugbo ya sa ha mele wa gbesan to bo awu blade wa bo tukla do fie zo zame ndona we nu le po patapata na goje tembo jijo na wa.
1: And since that time, some complications have come into your life.
0: So,
1: and different things happening as you are trying to come out of one, you are getting into the other. I'm looking for you, please. Your warfare is over. The battle is over. God says, go back home and rejoice and just eat and have a nice time. The intentions of the enemy over you is forgotten. Today is the beginning of progress in your life. Keep up your hand and let me say the benediction over you.
0: In
1: that person that I'm talking about. Father, in the name of Jesus, we thank you for this wonderful, glorious day. The enemies
0: have
1: thought they are going to ruin this individual. The enemies wanted to swallow him up. Oh Lord, we thank you tonight. We bless your mighty name tonight. Oh Lord, I pray that your deliverance will come in reality to his life in Jesus' name. I pray, Lord, you'll make him to climb over that mountain.

0: You may keep to begin the progress in Jesus' name. That
1: the
0: turning point for the better will come into his life from tonight in Jesus'
1: name.
0: Thank you, Father, because I know you have answered. In Jesus' mighty name we pray. The person that has that terrible ulcer problem, and when that thing grabs you, it's like you are just going to pass out. Father, in the name of Jesus, you are the balm of Gilead.
1: So
0: heal everyone. Therefore, Lord, I pray right now that you stretch forth your mighty healing hand and heal these individuals in Jesus' name. Confirm that healing this very day. Thank you, Lord, because I know you have answered. In Jesus' name I pray.
1: In Jesus' name I pray.
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3: Praise the Lord.
4: Let's close our eyes for prayer.
3: Our Father, we thank you at this time. Thank you for our brothers and sisters. And we praise your name for everyone. It's such a moment of joy. We are praying, oh Lord. You'll keep on marching forward, backward, never, in Jesus' name.
5: They
3: will always be a remembrance of joy and laughter in Jesus' name.
5: Hopefully, I had the Japan go to Jesus.
3: All our everybody, Lord, I pray, open the windows of heaven, shower your blessings upon them in Jesus' name. For every life, for every individual here, this will be the beginning of great things to come. And we pray, O Lord, everyone you have touched, that touch will remain permanent. Speak your word to your people now. Your people are ready, they are listening. For the answer. In Jesus' name we pray. And everybody said, as we look at the word of God today, I have a one-word message. As you look at your Bible, and you're checking up from Genesis, and you go on to Exodus, and you go to the very last book of the Old Testament, and then you come to the New Testament, until you come to the end of the New Testament, when you finish your journey on earth and go to the other side, this one word you will still hear. The word that comes up on earth and in heaven, a word that shows up here in the church and there in heaven, a word that the Lord is always saying, remember this word, remember this word. And it is that word we're looking at today. The The one word is remember. That's all. Remember. As you look at Exodus chapter 20 verse 8. Remember the Sabbath day to keep it holy. It says, let no week pass by. Remember. Let no Sabbath day, that holy day of God, this day of worship pass by. Remember. Don't allow the activities of time and the pressures of life to make you and forget. Remember the Lord's day, keep it holy. In 1 Chronicles chapter 16 verse 12. 1 Chronicles chapter 16 verse 12. His marvelous works that he has done, his wonders and the judgment of his mouth. Again, he tells us, number one, you remember the day of the Lord. Number two, you remember the deeds of the Lord, the works, the marvelous works of the Lord. Malachi chapter 4, verse 4. Remember ye the law of Moses my servant, which I commanded unto him in Horeb for all Israel, with the statutes and the judgments.
0: Then
3: he says in verse 5, he says, behold, I will send you Elijah the prophet. Before the coming of the great and the dreadful day of the Lord. And he shall turn the heart of the fathers to the children, and the heart of the children to their fathers, lest I come and smite the earth with a curse. Again, it says, remember. Remember the day. Remember the deeds. Remember the doctrine. It says, the words that I gave unto Moses, that the doctrine. It says, you must keep on remembering. Remember. It tells us in chapter 15 of John, verse
0: 20.
3: Remember the words that I said unto you. Remember the words that I said unto you. The servant is not greater than his Lord. If they have persecuted me, they will persecute you. If they have kept my word, my saying, they will keep yours also. Remember the difficulties, the persecution, the opposition. It says, I came as the Son of God, as the Lord of heaven and earth. And yet I couldn't escape the difficulties and the dangers. Anytime you have difficulty, anytime you have some opposition and persecution, remember, I told you, the servant is not greater than his Lord. Remember. We're looking at 2 Timothy chapter 2, verse 8. Remember, Jesus Christ, the seed of David, was raised from the dead according to my gospel. Remember the deity of Christ. That even though he was buried on the third day, and not keep divinity in the grave. This is the mighty God from heaven. Remember that Jesus Christ, the seed of David, was raised from the dead. And now we're looking at Luke chapter 60, verse 25. We're passed from the journey of life. We have gone to the great beyond now. There was one man called Lazarus. Another man called the rich man. Lazarus died. He was taken by angels to Abraham's bosom. And then the rich man died also. And then in hell he lifted up his eyes. He was in torment and in the flame. And he saw Lazarus on the other side in Abraham's bosom. And he said, Father Abraham, please have mercy on me. And send Lazarus to dip his finger in water and come and cool my tongue because I'm tormented in this place. Verse 25. And Abraham said, Son, remember. When you are in the world, the disciples were there. And they tried to tell you what you ought to do. But the delights of life will not allow you to give your heart to the Lord. Enjoyment of life will not allow you to give your heart to the Lord. Running up and down the rat race, I must get more money, build more houses, get more chariots, and get more equipment will not allow you to remember the Lord. Son, remember that thou in thy lifetime received thy good things, and likewise Lazarus evil things, but now he is comforted and thou art tormented. Take note of the word remember here on earth. When you get to the great beyond, that word will come back to you again. Remember. We're looking at the message in three perspectives. Number one, remember the Lord. Number two, remember what's lost. Number three, remember Lot's wife. Every time when your relatives, your people, they are saying, is this how life is going to come? Is this the way you are going to be living? You don't remember family, remember anybody? Remember.
0: Remember.
3: Every time when the false prophets, the false preachers, and those who are teaching erroneous doctrine, only money, prosperity, healing, whatever, and they're not thinking about eternal life, and they invite you, come over this side, come over this side, before you take any step, remember. Every time as a walker, you're getting tired. You want to leave the world, but you don't want to just leave like that. You say, if I'm careless, if I'm carnal, if I'm not caring, if I just do whatever I want, I know the standard of the church, you'll kick me out. I will do things that will make them to just kick me away. I'm tired myself, I want to leave. Every time the temptation is coming to you, not to be serious and dedicated to what you are called to do, remember. If you don't remember today, all the portals of eternity get open. And while you come to the final day and you cannot return here, and then you see where you land in eternity. And those little things you said, it does not matter. It does not matter. It does not matter. And it lands you on the other side.
5: And
3: there you say, where am I? That word will come to you again. Remember, everything we told you, everything you ever heard, every conference you ever attended, every teaching, every doctrine that you learned, every warning that we gave you, every cry, every tears we shed on your behalf, every discipline we gave you, trying to bring you back into the path of righteousness.
5: And
3: you still said, no, I'm going to go my way. On that day when there is no restoration, on that day when there is no restitution, any other sin, you will remember.
5: So as
3: number one, remember the law. We're looking at Ecclesiastes chapter 12, verse 1. It says, remember now thy creator in the days of thy youth.
5: While
3: the evil days come not,
5: now
3: the years draw near, when thou shalt say, I have no pleasure in them.
5: It
3: says now at this time, but you're still strong, when you don't, when there is no accident, when there's no pain that is so much that you cannot think about any other thing, when there is still breakfast to eat, and when you still have your strength and your liberty to be able to move around, remember his word. Remember his will. Remember his way. The way of salvation that he states, that he channels before us. And he says, this is the way, walk ye therein. It says, it's not you to remember that. The word of God you're hearing. And you'll hear a lot of other words outside. They will try to kind of distract your attention. They'll try to derail you. That's what derail is, like when a train is going on the rail and then something happens and it goes off the rail. It's a terrible accident when you are derailed. People will try to deceive you. Oh, and they say it's not like that. God is a merciful God. They forget at the time of Noah, only 8 people were saved and the rest of the people perished in the flood. They forget that Jesus said, as it was in the days of Noah, so shall it be at the coming of the Son of Man. Oh, this thing is not as serious as this. Without holiness, no man shall see the Lord. If we're going to stand on holiness, who will get to heaven? They forget at the time of Sodom and Gomorrah, only Lot and the 2 daughters, even the wife, could not make it, and then the whole of them, they were destroyed. God is a God of righteousness and holiness. He's not going to change his word because of anybody. Remember now thy creator in the days of the youth. The Lord is saying, remember his word. Remember his will. Remember his way. In chapter 15, I'm reading from verse 39. It says, it shall be unto you for a fringe, that she may look upon it and remember all the commandments of the Lord. And remember all the commandments of the Lord. That's what the Lord is telling us. He says, remember. Don't allow this to pass away from your mind. Remember. Don't forget every other thing. You must make some comparison. You ask yourself, and let's say, for example, somebody wants to give you a bribe, he wants to give you money, he wants to give you a car, he wants to give you whatever. You say, all right, this car now, how long will it stay with me? 20 years, 30 years, 50 years, it's gone. Don't you want to remember that? But it's a commandment of the Lord. If you keep that commandment of the Lord, remember, that's what will transport you to eternity. When you are about to get married, look at the word of God. Remember all the commandments of God. You know, some people that, you know, they're serving the Lord, they are running. If you call them, yes sir, I am here, I'm consecrated, I'm surrendered. When it comes to the time of marriage, come and look at the young lady. Everything they have learned in the church, they just forget everything. They don't remember anymore. The flesh speaks. speak so loud. And then their people, they have such a strong influence on them. And then they go through the courtship. And now they want to do what they call engagement. And in that engagement, all these people that have been in the church for 20-25 years, they will sit down there. And maybe the young man is there that wants to get married. And this woman who had been in the church for more than 20 years,
5: now they could have
3: they say she's mistress of ceremony, or what do they call them?
5: MC.
3: She says, wait, this woman is still coming from America. The aeroplane is starting now over there.
5: Wait.
3: The money for the ticket. What is the money for the ticket?
5: Where my avion don't ticket of video that quite
3: today. This young man.
5: He
3: has given us $1 million naira now.
5: They could not mean $1 million naira to put the V.
3: And they have bought the ticket now.
5: But you have ticket to the V.
3: The aeroplane is coming. Look at the woman. This woman who has been in the church for so many years.
5: Now we don't have to go to the church.
3: Telling us an open lie, a blatant lie, a terrible lie, a blasphemous lie, an unbeliever's lie, a sinner's lie, a worldly lie.
5: Oto lalo bangba torami, lalo nyaka, lalo maiseroto, lalo nuzizando jordan goto, lalo nya donoto.
3: We have to tell lies because we want to get married. We have to forget all the word of God we have learned for 20 years before you, because we are getting married. Can't we remember all the commandments of the Lord on the day of engagement, on the day of wedding, every time, everywhere, anywhere we go, remember all the commandments of the Lord. Psalm 119, I'm reading from verse
5: 55.
3: I have remembered thy name, O Lord, in the night. And I have kept thy law.
5: If
3: those who do not remember the name of the Lord, those are the people that just disregard the word of God. And it may be at the time of the funeral of daddy that died or mommy that died, they just forget the whole word of no standard anymore.
5: In verse
3: 57, thou art my portion, O Lord, I have said that I will keep thy words. Thou art my portion, O Lord.
5: Yes,
3: God above our relatives.
5: Place
3: God above our wife, above our husband. And you're married in the church. You know the way that husband and wife ought to you be united in the word of God, in the will of God.
5: And
3: that means that wherever the husband is doing the will of God, doing the word of God, the wife is there. But
5: it's
3: today you find husband is there, wife is there. You are the one that have consecration. You are the one that said you are the call of God. Look at my business here. So, husband, if you know will of God, if you know the calling of God, go. I will stay here and wait for you. Is that the will of God? That the husband is working for the Lord somewhere and the wife is working for government another place. Did you receive the call together? Didn't we receive the mandate together, go into all the world and preach the gospel to every creature? New style, this new approach, this kind of attitude of part of the family obeying the call of God and part of the family not obeying the call of God. Where we found this?
5: This now yo yo dem in do to egbe ba dale to renu me na se tuna ko jo eto adale vo do renu jo eto me o ko do me na do vo na ko jo eto fide mi bo ede
3: to tell you
5: ke ma do na we
3: that the call is for the husband and the wife.
5: You are not tina supo da sipo e
3: and you will remember
5: ba na so afle
3: all the commandments of the Lord
5: be de okuran tole.
3: Commandments of the Lord, by the grace of God, we're going to keep them.
5: But
3: looking at that, Psalm 119 verse 60. I made haste and delayed not to keep thy commandments.
5: Those
3: are the people that remember the commandments of the Lord. I made haste, I delayed not to keep thy commandments.
5: But did to
3: verse 63.
5: I am
3: a companion of all them that fear thee and of them that keep thy precepts. Jeremiah chapter 51 verse 50. Ye that have escaped the sword, go away, stand not still, remember the Lord afar off. Stand not still, remember the Lord afar off. Anywhere you are, the number one thing to remember is the word of the Almighty God. Point number two. Remember what is lost. In Revelation chapter 2 verse
5: 4.
3: Nevertheless, I have somewhat against thee, because thou hast left thy first love. Remember therefore from whence thou art falling. Remember therefore from whence thou art falling. We must remember the first love we are. The original commitment that we have. The original consecration that we are. And the Lord is saying, I have somewhat against you. The name is still there, we're still deep alive. The activities are still there, we're still having retreats and conferences and crusades and everything. You're still paying tithes and offering.
0: But
3: today, the commitment, the consecration, surrender the separation from the world, the evangelism and the soul winning, and the way in the past we put the word of God, the work of God as number one. How do we come to the leaders meeting today? How do we attend the workers meeting today? How do we come to the retreat today? Do we open our shop in the town? And then we're on to the retreat. And then when we're listening to one or two messages, we're on back to the shop in the town. That's not how you were doing it before.
0: But
3: you do it today. Borrow your tithes from God. Oh God, I have a particular thing to do. I have something I must look into now. I will pay the tithes later. I borrow it from you. You were not doing that before. That's why it says I have somewhat against you. Let your first love. Revelation chapter 3. I'm reading verse 2. Be watchful and strengthen the things which remain. Be watchful and strengthen the things that remain. I have not found I was perfect before God. Remember therefore how thou wast received and hold fast and repent. Yes, the Lord wants us to remember what we got at that time. How we received at that time. How obedient at that time. And it says, remember how it was. And rise up and repent. And do what needs to be done to the glory of God. In Matthew chapter 26 verse 75, and Peter remembered the word of Jesus. Which said unto him, before the cock crow, thou shalt deny me thrice. And he went out and wept bitterly. That's why God used him on the day of Pentecost. He didn't just say, well, that's all, it has happened. Whatever they say, whatever they preach, I'm the way I am, nobody will push me. Everybody has his own mind. Nobody understands me, I understand myself. And look at when they took Jesus Christ now. And he put a crown of thorns on his head. And I saw the blood coming down. And then I saw him carrying the cross, Christ. The one who was so mighty and powerful to raise the dead. And then he carried the cross like this. As he was going, he fell down. When I saw that, and then somebody came to me and said, you are one of them. If you were, when you see what was happened to Christ, will you say, yes, I am, put the crown of thorns on my head too? I didn't know him. There are people, they will give excuse. They will not remember. But Peter remembered the word of the Lord. He became so sorrowful, he began to cry. And that's why when Jesus rose from the dead, he said, go tell my disciples and Peter. Go tell my disciples and Peter. And even when Peter became discouraged and said, I go a fishing, Jesus went to him there because of those bitter tears of repentance. As the Lord is talking to us today, and he says, remember what you have lost. The lost consecration. The lost commitment. Then you come before the Lord with a broken heart, with a sorrowful heart. You lay everything back on the altar again. And that's what the Lord is expecting. Because when you act like that, your own Pentecost will come. I said your own Pentecost will come. And then the power of the Lord will come upon your life. And the Lord will forget all the carelessness of the past, all the backsliding of the past, all the kind of withdrawal from the service of the Lord in the past, and then he will now use you like never before.
0: When John now went out, walk both to a gojo, go to a mine, put on glasses and to a lapo, and I joke, and I join away. Pass off always, and they back was down within Cotondo.
3: Remember the Lord. Number two, remember what's lost. Number three, remember Lord's word. Luke chapter 17 from verse 28. Likewise also as it was in the days of Lot. They bought, they sold, they planted, and they built it.
0: But
3: the same day that Lot went out of Sodom, he rained fire and brimstone from heaven and destroyed them all. And even thus shall it be in the day when the Son of Man is revealed. The Lord spoke in a very definite way about his coming again. And he says, the world will not continue forever like this. Verse 31, he which shall be upon the housetop and is top in the house, let him not come down to take it away. And he that is in the field, let him likewise not return back. When difficulties challenge you on this road, on this way to heaven, remember Lord's wife. Members of your family, when they all gather around, we've been talking to you, we've been telling you, this church and this kind of doctrine, you are going to leave it. If you don't leave it in a simple way, by force, you are going to leave. Remember Lord's
5: wife.
3: These people, I'm afraid of them. If I don't bench, if I don't yield, if I don't compromise, I don't know what they will do. Remember Lord's wife.
5: But they are the military to class thing, but no matter how dead and born, wound, you know, my basi, my United Presidency go. Flee as the Lord it.
3: When the Sikhs were abandoned in the past, when they are trying to come back, the worldly dresses were abandoned in the past when they are trying to come back. It is wedding. It is an outing. Didn't we have weddings those days gone
5: back?
3: Didn't we have outings those days gone back? When all those perforated dresses are trying to come back, when all those they put the money and the salary of a whole year on single dress, when all that wastage is trying to come back,
5: when
3: and then we're saying things are different now. Who can practice the deeper lifestyle of 1977,
5: 1980?
3: Things are different now. Has your God changed?
5: Has
3: your Jesus changed? Has 30 years changed your Bible? It's because of our children. Our children are saying, Daddy, Mommy, I don't think I'm going to marry in this church. What's your problem? I see that they will not allow us to do this. Is that one? It's too much for you to give up for the Lord. We're getting very near the end of time. And the Lord said, when it's about to come, it will be at the time of Lord. They were eating and drinking, marrying and giving in marriage. And then the final end came. I pray when that time will come, you will remain in the faith. You will stand on this word of God. Whatever the challenge, You will remember that Jesus said, remember Lot's wife. We're looking at Hebrews chapter 10. I'm reading from verse 38. Now the just shall live by faith. But if any man draw back, my soul shall have no pleasure in him. If any man draw back, my soul shall have no pleasure in him. But we are not of them who draw back unto perdition. Thank God you are not one of those who will draw back. What if after all these 30 years? What if I too I remove 1% today? Then I remove 1% another day. Another week I remove 1%. If you remove 1%, a week at a time. And you know, when you remove 1%, nobody will know. It's like water that is 100% hot. Another one is 99% hot. But if you put your finger in 100 degrees, and the other one 99 degrees, they look the same. It will look as hot as this. Then you remove another one degree, 98. Then you remove another one, 97. In 100 weeks, you remove all the degrees.
0: So, 100
3: weeks is just about 2 years. That's why we're saying, we're not removing anything. The word of God is still the word of God. Salvation is still salvation. Sanctification is still sanctification. Those who draw back, they draw back into perdition. But we, you and I, in this place, we are not of them who draw back.
0: And
3: you know the challenge I face as the general superintendent of Deeper Life. You know, there are some of my people who have been going together, who have been preaching together. I remember one of our beloved, I loved him dearly. All of a sudden, he just came to me and said, I have a prophecy. I said, you were not talking like that before. And he knew how much I loved him. He was bold and aggressive. And he said, this is it. I said, that's not according to the word of God. We'll be preaching together.
0: Said,
3: that's not it now. It's because we don't believe in prophecy. That's why that's not happening. And then he threatened me. To threaten somebody.
0: Said,
3: if you don't take this, I'm going. I couldn't talk. But I thought in myself, if this one comes to threaten me, if you don't take this, I'm leaving. Then I say, please, don't go. And I change. Tomorrow this one will come. If you don't do this, I'm going. Please, don't go. I will change. This one says, you know the condition of my family. This woman has left. And the man now, the woman is having children, other places.
5: But also the village, the fear for na menevole.
3: I'm going to marry another person.
5: If you
3: change, I'm going. Please don't go. I change. If all these people who are threatening me, if they make me change, what kind of church will you have? You want us to change? I said you want to change. The way I look at you, you're a great encouragement to me. That you stand on this word of God. And I say, what else am I looking for? Everything I know, the power, the unction, the anointing, the doctrine, I just pass it on to you. You will do the rest. I can sit down, relax, and rest. If I know the same fire in me is in you, the same power of the Holy Ghost in me is in you, if I know that nobody will make you change or shake, and that you will stand no matter the heat, just a few years now, the battle will be over. And then when the trumpet shall sound, that there is nobody here that will remain here.
5: But
3: all of us, we will go over there. And then I will see you. I
5: say,
3: you made it. You made it. The grace of God will keep you. One word I live with you. Remember. Will you remember? Rise up and let us
5: pray.
3: Remember. Remember. Remember. Don't give up. Remember the rest of us. You are encouraging us. We're looking up to you. It is your standing that helps other people to stand. Don't change.
5: Adiablo.
3: Shake.
5: Ahwagoblo.
3: Remember.
5: Please.

0: And
1: remember the same Lord that helped you at that time can still help you today.
0: And
1: anytime you have another challenge, just remember. Remember what you have lost. Your first love, remember. Your first consecration, remember. Your past dedication, remember. And your past willingness to suffer for Christ, remember. Remember how you took correction in the past, remember. Remember you made restitution in the past, remember. You must remember the past. And as you remember, then you say, Lord, here am I today. I'm going to recover again all the lost consecration, all the lost yieldedness, all the lost commitment. Lord, I'm going to remember everything. And as I remember everything, I'm taking away from the altar. I bring back to the altar again. I bring back to the altar again. The Lord is saying, remember. You must recollect. Like Peter, remember.
0: Your
1: first love.
0: Your
1: first consecration.
0: Your
1: first commitment. The life you lived in the past. Your faithfulness in the past. Your loyalty in the past. Your dedication to the doctrines of the Word of God in the past. Remember. Bring everything you have taken away from the altar. Bring everything back to the altar. Look at your salvation again. Look at the kind of salvation you are. And the zeal you are. And the commitment you are. Remember all that. Say, I'm not going to be coached now. I'm not going to be lukewarm now. I'm not going to backslide now. I'm not going to compromise now. I remember what it was in the past. And I'm going to remain fervent for the Lord till I leave this world. Your commitment to the work of the Lord.
0: How
1: you will come early to the leaders' meeting.
0: How
1: you will come early to the workers' meeting. How you will not allow anybody to make you stay behind. You are a good example.
0: You are
1: a challenging example. You are an encouragement to all the workers. Why don't you remember how it was? And then come back and lay everything on the altar fresh again. Remember everything that you did in the past, which is becoming now very difficult for you. Remember your family situation in the past.
0: When
1: your first marriage, your wife was not controlling you. If you wanted to pay tithes, your wife was not saying, no, we cannot do that. Look at the need in the family. When you want to give an offering for the building, for the project in the church, your wife was not disturbing you at that time.

0: Now,
1: as you see it, it is today. Your wife will say, how can we do that now? And can we give so much now? It's your wife that controls your consecration today. Or your children that control your dedication today. Remember how it was in the past. And then say, oh Lord, I bring everything back to the altar again. So that all the lukewarmness is gone. All the coldness is gone. All the compromise is gone. The Lord is saying, remember. Don't allow condemnation to kill you. Remember and come back. Don't allow wedding to spoil the whole church. Remember. All these sinners' lies and deception to spoil the church. Remember. The worldly music and the dancing to call me to this church. Remember. Politics to enter into the church. Remember. Let us take our stand. And remember how we got it originally. And stand on this unchanging word of God. All the worldly methods that are trying to come in to change the church and change leadership. All the worldly tricks and the worldly pranks that are trying to come in to change the leadership and change the doctrine. Remember, repent of them. Turn away from them. And then he says, if we do that, if we remember, if we return, if we repent, then we renewed in the Lord. And things will become so different. The same fire that was there before will come in again. The great revival we're praying about will come again. There'll be an outpouring of great miracle power from on high.
0: Remember.
1: In Jesus' name we pray. Heavenly Father, we thank you for the challenge you have given us. We bless your name because we bow, we bend, we surrender, we yield to the authority of your word in Jesus' name. We thank you because you have still convinced us that nobody in the church, in the kingdom, is above the word of God. And you have called upon us today to remember. Lord, we remember how we started with you, how we received your word, how we accepted the truth, how we never grumbled, how we never complained, how we never twisted anything. Lord, we remember. We remember your goodness. We remember the teaching. We remember your blessing. We remember everything you've given, you've done for us. We remember our consecration. We remember our yieldedness. We remember our yieldedness. We remember our loyalty and faithfulness of the past. We remember our submission and obedience to your word in the past. Lord, we know that things are trying to change. We plead, forgive us. We are very sorry for the carelessness of the human nature that we allow. For the compromise of humanity that we allow to come into our lives. You know how deeply sorry we are in our hearts. Forgive your people in Jesus' name. Now bring back the fire upon the altar of every heart. Bring the power upon every soul. The anointing that breaks every yoke, bring it to every family in Jesus' name. This church here in this location has always been a strong church. A mighty, uncompromising church. A church that even some villages have said that kind of church cannot be here, but God, who have given us the victory in this stage and in all those villages, all those places, idols and all those things, they have run away from our people. You have given us the victory in the past. Bring back the victory in Jesus' name. And new authority upon every member of this church, upon every worker in this church, upon every leader in this church, upon our overseers who are here, that, oh Lord,
0: no
1: power will be able to stand before the least member of this church in Jesus' name. Make a wall of fire around everybody.
0: Use
1: the day and the night, watch over these people. This is a church you have lifted up. This church will never come down. It's a set upon the hill, upon the mountain top. And this church will never come down. Your power will multiply in this church. Your glory will multiply in this church. No work of the devil will stand in any family in this church. All the plans of the devil, all the plans of evil people, any one little member or great member in this church, they will crumble down. In the night, angels are going to surround you. The angels of God will surround you. Anywhere you go, anywhere you are, whether you are alone or with other people, power will radiate through you. And Lord, I pray this church that has grown to this level, it will grow more. This church will multiply. And everywhere we have this church, every village, every city, every town we have this church, there will be a mark of the Almighty upon this church.
0: Yeah.
1: That no church, no member of this church will be afraid of the devil. Lord, I pray. When our leaders in this church, when they call upon the Lord, there will be a speedy answer. Every area of work, as any of those workers, they have any challenge, even before they get to our state pastor, when leaders pray for them, there will be a quick answer from heaven in Jesus' name. Any sin the messengers of the devil have sent to you, sent to your family, put upon your body, I cancel it right now. For the rest of the year, joy and laughter. Power and glory. Protection will be upon you. Don't be afraid anywhere you need to go. Go there, nobody will stop you. And your people will move from glory to glory, strength to strength, in Jesus' name. No sickness upon your people, Lord. No infirmity upon your people, Lord. This church has always been an encouragement. We continue to be an encouragement. We'll be hearing testimonies from you. The testimonies we hear will encourage us to stand. As the people are going back home, Lord, go with them. Supply all their needs. When we meet, we continue to celebrate the power of God. Your people are standing. Never fall. Thank you, Lord, for the answer. In Jesus' name we pray. And everybody said, Amen. Amen.
0: Stand up, please, as we pray together. Thank you very much. Let's close our eyes as we pray. Our great God in heaven, we thank you for our Bible study. Thank you for the great day you've given us to come to your word once again.
2: And
0: thank you, Lord, because you've given us the breath of life. So that as we come, keeping us alive physically, and then so that we can be alive spiritually. As we come, Lord, we pray that you minister your word of life to everyone in Jesus' name. And Lord, we pray that we'll not be hearers only, but we'll be doers of the word. That the grace to be obedient to your word, you give to every heart, every life in Jesus' name. That through this word, we become stabilized in the things of the Lord. That all the shifting and all the falling and rising, you cancel from our lives in Jesus' name. That a personal, spiritual, eternal life will be strengthened by the study. mide ton ina ihuru ona to Jesu yi come.
2: Rain will be an encouragement to all the people to lead them to higher ground in the things of the Lord in Jesus' name.
0: Mina yi come jato na mende vule na do ye yaga to no klon ton le me to Jesu yi come.
2: Prepare your people for the rapture.
0: Ula una me to le na ze ya sro me.
2: So that the orders we study, it will not be in vain.
0: Bonu e klon mi tele manado indo vome.
2: When we meet at the feet of Jesus on that final day, we'll say, the study of your word has profited and benefited us.
0: When I'm not clever for Jesus to go to Azak, put on Bimanda, or people who go to eternal,
2: Bezamiton. Do it for us, Lord, even much more than we can ask.
0: Basina Mio Kulokogan, Rebio Mitelosu.
2: In Jesus' name we pray.
0: Jesus, ni come mi kodete.
2: We come to our study once again. We're coming to the concluding study in the Sermon on the Mount.
0: Mi wa okon mi tokon egbewo mi wa fifo donu o yeho sojiton.
2: We're reading from Matthew chapter 5 verse 1.
0: Matthew taton afoton titan.
2: And seeing the multitudes, he went up into a mountain, and when he was set, his disciples came unto him, and he opened his mouth and taught them.
0: When we na magunda hole eke usojia gagudo na esiani nukloto etonlewa ede eke unueton bokloye domo.
2: And is the teaching you have in Matthew chapter 5, Matthew chapter 6, and Matthew chapter 7? That's what is called the Sermon on the Mount.
0: Yeho de atindo to Matthew ta tonto ta chiropo toko ta shanwe toko me we yodo yeho osojito.
2: And the Lord has revealed quite a lot in all these verses of Scripture.
0: No susu ekunso do riami sonwe for hileme.
2: In the opening verse of the teaching itself, it talks about the kingdom.
0: Bibe ukunloto edo dokona mito ba akodlo dali.
2: It tells us in Matthew chapter 5 verse 3, blessed are the poor in spirit, for theirs is the kingdom of heaven.
0: And
2: as he continues, he keeps on talking about the kingdom. Because the goal of the message is to be able to get everyone out of the kingdom of darkness into the kingdom of light. That's why you find the Lord Jesus Christ speaking, emphasizing repeatedly the kingdom of God or the kingdom of heaven. And he wants us to concentrate, to focus, to center, zero in our attention on that kingdom. In fact, he wants us to brush every other sin aside, or to use another language, he wants us to take every other sin in life with loose hands. And then hold firmly the things pertaining to the kingdom of God. As you look at Matthew chapter 6, reading from verse 33, you'll find that same emphasis, but seek ye first the kingdom of God and his righteousness, and all these things shall be added unto you.
0: Matthew tatiro pa fo gbanu kun aton ton se gba mi din aholulu jiwe awe ton po dodo eton po we onu epo lewe yinado gogran mi nuzindo nu jilo
2: de. You put first sins first. By the way, there are people that use that language. They talk about putting first things first, but they're not thinking like Christ. The first sin, what's that? The kingdom of God and His righteousness. And then it says, after that, all these sins shall be added unto you. As it brings the message of the sermon to a conclusion, it still talks about the kingdom. And it says it will be the greatest loss of your life if you missed the kingdom. And then he described the people that will miss the kingdom. It tells us in verse 21 of chapter 7, not everyone that says unto me, Lord, Lord, shall enter into the kingdom of heaven, but he that doeth the will of my Father which is in heaven. I want you to underline the word do it. The church, I don't mean a local church, and I don't mean a denominational church. I don't mean this church alone, the church at large. Talks about believe. Believe. The evangelical church, the Pentecostal church, the universal church. We talk about believe. Unfortunately, some people in the church at large, that's where they stop. Full stop. But Jesus said it goes beyond believing, even when you believe with the heart. That you need to put what you believe into demonstration. That's why it says, not everyone that says unto me, Lord, Lord, shall enter into the kingdom of heaven, but he that, what's the word? Doeth. It says those are the people that will get to the kingdom of God. Many will say to me in that day, Lord, Lord, have we not prophesied in thy name? Now they are talking about the activities within the kingdom.
0: He's talking about
2: obedience in the kingdom.
0: You
2: see, there are people that put all their emphasis on activities and programs and whatever it is in the kingdom. Working for the kingdom. Working for the Lord. Being exercised in the operations and the activities of the kingdom. And they do not think about doing and living and walking and obeying the laws of the king. And so these people, many will say unto me in that day, Lord, Lord, have we not prophesied in thy name and in in thy name have cast out devils, and in thy name have done many wonderful works. Then, and then will I profess unto them, I never knew you. Depart from me, ye that work iniquity.
0: O mesu suwe na dogla mi to azene bedo okluno okluno bebule makodo dona igbo yin to we me porogbo oyin to we me mi ko yan legbale je gbonu poro yin to we me mi wa azon kuno susute we ninu eyin ra igbe ran ye do yin manyo mi gbede mi ton so de mi aso yin la kan wa to.
2: That's what brings the message actually to a close, to a conclusion.
0: Ewe nu ekan ye okoro wa vivonu.
2: The Lord Jesus Christ now comes to verse 24. He says, therefore, that's what therefore means, because of what I just told you now.
0: That
2: many will come to me in that day, and they will say, were we not very active in the operations of the activities of the kingdom? And then I will say unto them, I never knew you.
0: No,
2: therefore, whosoever heareth these sayings of mine and doeth them, that's the word again, I will liken him to a wise man which built his house upon a rock, and the rain descended, and the floods came, and the winds blew, and beat upon that house, and it fell not, for it was founded upon a rock. That's not the end. And everyone that heareth these sayings of mine and doeth them not, the people that rest their confidence in hearing, the people that rest their confidence in reading, the people that rest their hope on knowing, I know his will. The people that reach and stop there. Those who just stay on knowing it in the head, but not doing it with their lives.
0: Verse
2: 26. And everyone that heareth these sayings of mine and doeth them not shall be likened unto a foolish man. That's a witchy word, a foolish man.
0: You
2: understand what Jesus had said about calling somebody a fool? You understand, this must be witchy. And not to call him a fool when he can still make reparation, restoration, when he can still have a remedy, but to call him a fool at the end of life, at the beginning of eternity, that's a witchy word. Everyone that heard these sayings of mine and doeth them not shall be likened unto a foolish man which built his house upon the sand, and the rain descended, and the rain will come, the winds will blow, the persecution will come, the temptations will come. Or you build your house on the sand, the same persecutions will come. And the same temptations and trials will come. Whether you are here or there doesn't mean that problems will not arise. Problems arise everywhere. Build your house house on the rock.
0: I think the few amato mimeo to clan for Jerry to clan walk by the pepe geno to do hot to a do so ji aga.
2: In verse 27, and the rain descended, and the floods came, and the winds blew and beat upon that house, and it fell. And great, that's what great in Regia means, irreparable.
0: And
2: great was the fall of it. And it came to pass when Jesus had ended these things, the people were astonished, they were amazed at his doctrine.
0: And he taught
2: them as one having authority and not as the scribes.
0: In these
2: final verses of the sermon, the Lord is calling us to be wise unto salvation.
0: To vivonu yako eto Jesus to miro do mini nuyo eto go.
2: Indeed, this is the goal of the whole of the scriptures and the goal of every message from the world.
0: Numbo tonde nuya mona we will tokoro oho jiwa we tondo podo po.
2: If you're a preacher, every time we preach, we must lead people to decide for heaven.
0: And if they're
2: not ready, then to help them to understand what decisions to make.
0: And
2: then to take the first step on their way to heaven. That's the goal of preaching. Notices of people that had this great message from Christ, the Savior of the world. The Lord had revealed God's requirement for the blessed life. It was a great privilege to hear the truth of the kingdom from Christ himself. But Christ now makes us to understand, here in the world, even from Christ, the Lord of glory, is not enough. There must be a proper response to the message that we have heard.
0: George, the whole way in other say, Nungo so crazy, see no me. She back crazy, and me, I don't more donado. She say, hold on, chopo, emma, kwe, she back. He can wa bibasi me, way, no to tajilo.
2: And I want you, praise the Lord, for those of us who have been coming consistently, as we have gone through all these messages. And maybe you are saying, praise the Lord, I didn't miss a single study.
0: And we
2: have to praise the Lord because he kept you healthy. Kept you sound. Kept you focused. And you kept on coming every Monday, every week, as we went through this great sermon on the mountain. But now I need to, you know, tell you that you've done well in coming. You've done well in hearing. Are you doing well in doing and obeying and practicing what you've heard?
0: Be ato ato ato.
2: Are you more humble today than you were before we started? Are you more meek today as a result of the study than the time we started? Are you purer today, pure in heart? Only the pure in heart shall see the Lord. Are you purer today than before we began?
0: righteousness
2: today greater than the righteousness before you started the study.
0: And it
2: says that when you see your brother has offended you, what you have to do is you have to go to him and reconcile with him.
0: It's
2: good to hear. It's good to come as you have come. But are we practicing the word?
0: It
2: tells us not to swear. And you add all these studies, are things better today? Do you use only wonderful language, truthful language, honest language, even today, but more than you did before? And then it says, when your neighbor forces you to go 1 mile, go with him 2 in. Are you like that today? Are you enduring today?
0: No.
2: If anybody asks you for anything that you have, you should not restrain or restrict. You should give him. Are you doing that today?
0: Says,
2: be perfect, even as your Father, which is in heaven, is perfect. Are you going step by step and after the Lord Jesus Christ in that life of perfection? The question I'm asking is, you've done well that you have come and you have been coming all these times, you have been studying, but the question is, have you put it to practice?
0: Are things
2: better today than they were at that time?
0: Let your left hand
2: know what your right hand is doing. Is it like that today? Are you seeking the glory of men in whatever you do? Are you better in your prayer line today than before we studied that? That you are not to attract attention, and when you fast, you will wash your face and then you anoint yourself so that you will not appear unto men to fast. Are you doing that today?
0: Are
2: we in religion for show?
0: In
2: religion for demonstration?
0: In
2: religion for public praise? It tells us how to pray, our Father which art in heaven. Are we following that pattern today? That's what the Lord is asking us. And then he says that you have a single eye. That means you have a pure motive. Are you like that today? Since we studied that, it's not just to hear, but it is to put it into practice. And to say, yes, Lord, I thank you for what I learned. Then he says, take no thought for your life. Are you free from anxiety today? Are you free from worry today? Are you free from the fear of man today than you were, more than you were at the beginning of the study? Then did you say, judge not? Are we doing that today? You see, it is the practice that matters. It's not just that I've been coming, but what have you been doing? How is your life? You're following after the Lord. How is it better today than what it was? Give that which is holy unto the dogs. Neither throw your pearls before this one, lest they turn around and rend you, and then what you have given them, because becomes useless.
0: Mi yo nu we le ran avule blo mi so yi pale mi to le ran tan nu kon na ran le blo ye ni ka zien da eto afoye ton le glo bona le bo tre mi du.
2: Now is still going to other people, prophet, their man of God, their man of prayer, their prayer warrior, their pray for me.
0: Be agbe poto ya we kan la lu le de yi. 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
2: The study of the word of God changed you.
0: Be o klo ko eto be je gbesanto
2: we. It shows us the straight gate and the broad way, and then it tells us entering through that straight gate. That's a small gate, and you walk in the narrow way. Are you walking the narrow way today, or are you walking the broad way?
0: Edo alo bibolo ki ami mbo do gba kada lo ki ami no mini gbon bibolo ji ko kanselo die be a ko tron gba kada lo ji akavi ape poto alero gba kada lo ji gbon ba ko jo bibolo do.
2: Are you having giving yourself latitude so that whatever you want you still do?
0: Be ana de we a blode nu ejo we ana to wi waya.
2: And then it says, beware of false prophets that come to you in sheep's clothing. It says you'll know them by their fruits.
0: Are you
2: more careful today in the books to read, religious books to read, religious gatherings that you go? Are you more careful today of all these false prophets that are throwing their leaflets and their cassettes and their tapes onto you?
0: Are you more careful today of all these false prophets that are throwing their leaflets and their cassettes and their tapes onto
2: you? Are you the one that is still propagating their false doctrine for them? How are you taking to heart everything the Lord has been teaching us? That's why the Lord said it is not just to hear. The wise man, the wise woman is the one that will look at this and will say, yes, I'm going to practice the word of God. And since you heard Jesus say, not everyone that says unto me, Lord, Lord, shall get into the kingdom of heaven. How did you understand that? Do you think that all the churches are the same? Whether I'm here or in another church, it doesn't matter. Did you hear what Jesus said? Now, the Lord is saying, he has given you the word now. And you have to then pattern your life after those words he has given you, so that on the final day, it will not just be, I heard. I learned. I knew. I studied. I was regular at the study. The Lord will be asking you, what did you do with what you heard? Or did it just come in one ear and then went out the other ear? That's why the Lord in this conclusion is calling us and is saying, do it.
0: Caviato, we were about to the poor Sebano Boto, our top, Meluto, Evasmo, Cloto di Dormondo, Ye Bassi, Emanado, Sechoke,
2: learn it, practice it. Learn it, live by it. It is in that living by the word of God that makes us to have the reward and the profit, the benefit of hearing the word of God on the final day.
0: And
2: as Jesus brings everything to a conclusion, he divides all the people that heard. He divides everybody to two groups. These two groups of people are classified as wise or foolish. The two groups have some similarities. is among them.
0: They
2: both hear the word of God. Not only that, number two, they both know the way of salvation as revealed by Christ. Number three, they built a house of spiritual life after hearing God's word. Number four, they both build a sink that their houses will stand and will stand the tests and the trials of life. Not only that, number five, the outward appearances of their spiritual houses look alike. These similarities are superficial. Houses look all right. The one for the wise and the one for the foolish until the rain descended. Until the winds blew. Until the storm came. Until the waves beat upon those two houses, they look alike. It's like we are doing well and they are doing well. Both the foolish and the wise looks like they are the same. It is when the storm comes, you'll know the difference between them. The differences actually determine the strength and the quality of our spiritual lives. One house has its foundation on the rock. The other, with no foundation, is built upon the sand. One group of hearers obey the word of repentance and the word of righteousness. The other group, they do nothing. The wise man receives grace to live in obedience to God's word. The foolish man merely hears the word without living in obedience to that word. The wise man will rejoice throughout eternity, while the foolish will weep and cry and suffer throughout eternity. I pray you'll be wise. As we come to this study tonight, I divide to three parts. Number one, the foundation of loving obedience to Christ's word. The foundation of loving obedience to Christ's word. Number two, the foolishness of living without obedience to Christ's word. Number three, the failure of listeners who observed Christ's wisdom. Let's come to number one, the foundation of loving obedience to Christ's word. I'm reading Matthew chapter 7, verses 24 and 25. Therefore, whosoever, I'm sure you understand that whosoever is very important. God is not a respecter of persons. And it's not a respecter of position. And it's not a respecter of personality. And it's not a respecter of your profession. And it's not a respecter of your title. It is the whosoever, the word of God, the laws of God are for everyone. And it says, whosoever heareth these sayings of mine and doeth them, is doing them in the present tense. Is doing them whatever the challenge of life may
0: be.
2: In the day and in the night, he doeth. At the time of prosperity and adversity, he doeth. In the time of health and sickness, he doeth. And in the time with friends or foes, he doeth. In the time of joy and in the time of sadness, he doeth. You know, there are some people, their Christianity from choice. When they are happy, they do. When they are sad, they don't do.
0: When the world is smiling
2: at them, then they are so happy the world is smiling at them, and then they do, they obey. And when the world is frowning at them, persecuting them, opposing them, then they don't And it appears everybody is contributing to help them pay their house rent and pay their bills and do this and do that. Then they are happy and then they come to church and they do. But when it appears that the funds are drying up, then they withdraw. And they cannot do the will of God anymore. When the church gives them opportunity of ministry, position, they do. And then they say, I believe in God. I'm going to be obedient to the word of God. If the church withdraws that opportunity of ministry and service, then they don't do. You see all those people that are fluctuating in the obedience of the Lord, their motive for obeying the Lord is not the glory of God. Their motive is just their personal selfish
0: ambition.
2: But if you really love the Lord, it doesn't matter what is happening, it doesn't matter up or down. On the mountain top or in the valley, with friends or with foes, in the day, in the night. Prosperity to adversity, sickness or health, you do the will of God. That's why it says, and doeth them, I will liken him unto a wise man which built his house upon a rock. Luke chapter 6 47. Whosoever cometh to me and heareth my sayings and doeth them. What that means is that every time you hear the word of God, you go back to your family. And whatever is not actually straightened out before, you now straighten it out according to the word. Every time you hear the word of God, you look at your attitude. And everything in your attitude that is not according to the word of God, you straighten everything up. Every time you hear the word of God, you go back to your place of work. And then whatever you have been doing in that place of work, which is not according to the word, you straighten everything out. You hear and you do. And the more you hear, the more you do. And you allow what you hear to affect every part of your life. Whosoever cometh to me and heareth my sayings and doeth them, I will show you to whom he is like. It's like a man which built an house and dig deep.
0: They
2: found people that they don't even dig at all. All they do is raise up their hands and they crusade. That's all they
0: do.
2: They don't dig into their heart and see the depths of corruption, defilement, sin.
0: Before they
2: can lay that foundation, you dig deep so you can have real total repentance.
0: He's
2: digging deep and he laid the foundation upon a rock. And when the flood arose and the stream beat vehemently upon that house and could not shake it, for it was founded upon a rock.
0: When na ozo go asisa zizi bakondo holo go e maso ga wan na ye ko do edo oseji utu.
2: Now, so you think about the foundation that Jesus spoke about. You know, many people, the only thing they know about foundation is that Jesus is the foundation. That's right. But it's more than that. Christ is a foundation. Let's see where that is in 1 Corinthians chapter 3, verse 11. All the foundation can no man lay than that is laid, which is Jesus Christ.
0: Now,

0: Your Christian life.
1: No, what I'm talking about, don't do it. I'm a ton zero round, do the Christian doine. Hey, do.
0: And I speak to you about holiness and sanctification and obedience to that word. That's the foundation.
1: No, I don't want to wait. Podo lewe po. Torzena hogbe. Hey, don't do no Christian.
0: And he speaks to us about restitution. Obedience to that word of Christ. Restitution. That is the foundation that the Lord Jesus is talking about.
1: Vajrado hondonawe. Torzena vajrado ene nebasi. Hey, don't do no. Deho no Christian.
0: Let's look at 2 Timothy chapter 2, verse 19. Nevertheless, the foundation of God standeth sure, having the seal, the Lord knoweth them that are his, and let everyone that nameth the name of Christ depart from iniquity. In Hebrews chapter 6 verse 1, therefore, leaving the principles of the doctrine of Christ, let us go unto perfection, not laying again the foundation of repentance and from dead works and of faith toward God.
1: We
0: have to lay that foundation if we're going to move on in a Christian life, living a life of righteousness.
1: First
0: Timothy chapter 6, we're looking at verse 17. Charge them that are rich in this world that they be not high-minded, nor trust in certain riches.
1: They
0: be not high-minded because of the possession you have. Not high-minded because of what you have in your bank account. Not to be high-minded, nor trust in uncertain riches, but in the living God who giveth us richly all things to enjoy, that they be rich in good works, ready to distribute, willing to communicate. Ready to communicate, to touch other people's lives positively. What's that? That's a foundation. Laying up in store for themselves a good foundation against the time to come, that they may lay hold on life eternal. So the Lord then is telling us it's very important. Lay the foundation of your life on the words of the Lord Jesus Christ.
1: In
0: Colossians chapter 3, verse 16, verse
1: 17.
0: Let the word of Christ dwell in you richly. What does that mean? It says that don't be spiritually anemic. Don't be spiritually weak. Don't have a weakened stamina. Taking the word of God like you're taking the food. Let the word of Christ dwell in you richly, so that like the blood fills your veins. If anybody pinches you at all, it is a word that comes out.
1: Me boko Christ only no me suzu gege. Ile orungo o kanto le menobo no me le pete zi tef nyonyo fenwele orunato.
0: Let the words of Christ dwell in you richly, and then it says, in all wisdom, teaching and admonishing one another in the psalms and hymns and spiritual songs, singing with grace in your hearts to the Lord.

0: Kizito nino mime suzu gege tonu e popo me mino plo posono kohola mino zoto rawiwe me to rakwik baton me poto rakwik bono me mino yo jomio do jigatoira mitome ra o kuro.
1: Says whatsoever ye do in word or deed do all in the name of the Lord Jesus giving thanks to the Father by him.
0: Fotono kwa we tonu de kwe mito bibasi to home kavito wiwa me mino basi popo to nyi jesu kriso kuno tome bosono na okpe la. You will talk, but
1: I pray God will help us. That this word will do it and will obey it in Jesus' name. That's where wisdom is. And wisdom begins with hearing the word of God with a purposeful heart to obey.
0: There is no wisdom in hearing
1: and not doing. Hearing about repentance, not doing it. Hearing about believing and not doing it. Hearing about entering into the kingdom of God and not doing it. Hearing about hungering and thirsting after righteousness and not even paying attention to that's no wisdom. But when you are pure in heart and you walk in the light, glorifying God in all that we do, that is wisdom. The wise builder builds on a strong foundation that will withstand all the storms of life. Christ is the foundation of the Christian life. Yet, we need to remember that Christ himself refers to the foundation as obedience to the word of God. Obedience to the words of Christ, a gracious life of godliness, is the unassailable foundation of the wise builder whose house will stand until eternity.
0: True wisdom
1: consists in building a spiritual house on the rock. Jesus Christ making the building firm and strong by having our motives, our tempers, our lives conformed to the word of God.
0: Jesus Christ
1: live on nothing else but his grace to enable us with power, with authority to be able to do everything he has called us to do. We come to point number 2. Matthew chapter 7, reading from verse 26. And everyone that heareth these sayings of mine and doeth them not That's in the present tense. You see, there are many people that will refer to their past experience in Christ, and he'll say, at this particular year I was born again.
0: I remember
1: my consecration of many years ago. And
0: he
1: will say, those were the good old days. I did the will of God. I obeyed the will of God. In fact, many people were looking at me as if I was a peculiar, strange person.
0: But
1: you know, the Lord doesn't care about what it was in the past. He's asking, what do you do today?
0: Doeth
1: them not.
0: A
1: It is not the activity of the past. Do us them not. In the present day, I remember my humility of the past. I bowed today. I remember my submission of the past. I bowed today. I remember my sacrifice of the past. I bowed today.
0: If
1: somebody wants to tell you and remind you, see what you did 10 years ago. See the way you were humble 5 years ago. And see the way you are so committed about 11 years ago. If you say, I don't know the kind of grace I had at that time, I cannot tell.
0: Today,
1: I don't think I can do that. There you are. If your past is greater than the present, you are not out of the race. Verse 26, everyone that heareth these sayings of mine and doeth present tense and doeth them not. How many of us were so submissive to the will of God in the past? You were going to do something and you put a lot of money into that thing ignorantly. And then somebody just came and said, what are you doing? Do you remember this verse of scripture? Immediately he opened the scripture to you and say, I didn't know that before, I stop it.
0: All
1: the money you have invested into that thing, I don't care. Doing the will of God is number one in my life. But today, can you do that? Today, you have not even expended so much money. You're just getting started, and somebody came and he said, look at the Bible, look at the word of God. Oh, I didn't know that before, but you know it now. It's too late. I'm still going to know what I'm going to do. Today, you want to do something, and somebody says, look at the Bible. I don't say this, please, don't disturb my peace. I have made up my mind, I want to do this thing. God will just have to forgive me if this thing is wrong. I cannot go back from it now. There you are. You're not doing the will of God. You cannot in a prompt way right there cut off that thing and say, now I know it's not the will of God. Good night, goodbye. I cannot put my hand in that thing again. That's what the Lord is saying. It's present tense obedience to the word of God. Whosoever, everyone that heareth these sayings of mine and doeth them not, shall be likened unto a foolish man which built his house upon the sand. And the rain descended. And the floods came. And the winds blew. And beat upon that house. And it fell. And great was the fall of it. Luke chapter 6, verse 49. But he that heareth and doeth not. But notice is always in the present tense. It's not what you did in the past. You know, some people, when they take a wrong step and they do something wrong, and then you challenge them. Or maybe you discipline them. Oh, they will say, they didn't even look at what I did in the past. All these years, look at what I've done. And I don't think anybody has any faithfulness comparable to mine. It's true, I've done this one wrong, but look at what I did in the past. It's not what you did in the past, what you do today in the present tense. It says, he that heareth and doeth not is like a man that without a foundation built an house upon the earth, against which the stream did beat vehemently, and immediately it fell, and the ruin of that house was great, irreparable, and without remedy. The Lord is telling us then that what's important is not just hearing, but doing the will of God.
0: As we look at
1: our nation, this country, and any other country in Africa and beyond Africa, many more and more people are hearing the word of God in this nation and in many other nations. But how many are keeping and doing and obeying what they hear? He who reads or hears the word of God but does not ask and receive grace from God to conform his life to that word is like a fool whose foolishness will stink him throughout eternity. Knowing and learning of Christ's righteousness. Knowing and learning of Christ's sacrifice and atonement, while we do not pray to conform to his word in our daily lives, is terrible self-deception. Let it be observed and seriously considered that it is not the man who hears or professes to believe at these things of Christ, but he who doeth, that is the man who consistently obeys the word of God, that will be blessed of God.
0: Many
1: people suppose that obedience to the word of Christ is unnecessary as long as we believe on him. There are some people in the church, I mean the church at large, their doctrine is only
0: believe.
1: How about my life? Just believe. How about what I do? Just believe. But Jesus, the Lord, the King, the Savior, he tells us in this message of the kingdom, he says, only believing is not enough. Do it. Have the grace of God in your life that you'll practice, you'll do what the Lord Himself has commanded.
0: Some
1: people think that that's not necessary anymore, but they are wrong because Jesus is right.
0: I said Jesus is right.
1: The gospel of grace was brought to us by Christ to liberate us from sinning and from disobedience, to lead us in the way of obedience to our Heavenly Father.
0: The Christian profession
1: that has no foundation of repentance, no foundation of faith, no foundation of obedience, no foundation of righteousness will not stand the waves of trial and temptation on earth, neither will it stand the storm of judgment and wrath on that final day. That's why it's so important that we will obey the word of God. God will give you grace. And in number one thing in your life, priority of your life will be hearing the word and doing, obeying, practicing what you hear. In Proverbs chapter 1, I'm reading from verse 24. Because I have called and you refused, I have stretched out my hand and no man regarded.
0: But he has set at naught
1: all my counsel and would none of my reproof. I also will laugh at your calamity. I will mock when your fear cometh. When your fear cometh as desolation and your destruction cometh as a whirlwind, when distress and anguish cometh upon you, then they shall call upon me, but I will not answer.
0: They
1: shall seek me early, but they shall not find me, for that they hated knowledge and did not choose the fear of the Lord.
0: First
1: John chapter 3 verse 10.
0: In
1: this, the children of God are manifest, and the children of the devil. Two groups of people, two classes of people, two camps of people. It says, whosoever doeth not righteousness is not of God, neither he that loveth not his brother. For this is the message that she had from the beginning, that we should love one another. Not as Cain, who was of that wicked one, and slew his brother. And wherefore slew he him? Because his own works were evil, and his brother's righteous. Marvel not, my brethren, if the world hates you. You know that we are passed from death to life because we love the brethren. He that loveth not his brother abideth in death. Whosoever hated his brother is a murderer, and ye know that no murderer has eternal life abiding in him.
0: The
1: important man sin is being righteous. In Hebrews chapter 12, I'm reading from verse 14. Follow peace with all men, and holiness without which no man shall see the Lord. Then he tells us, looking diligently, lest any man fail of the grace of God, lest any root of bitterness springing up trouble you, and thereby many be defiled.
0: Verse 16,
1: lest there be any fornicator or profane person as Esau, who for one morsel of meat sold his birthright. That afterward, when he would have inherited the blessing, he was rejected, for he found no place of repentance, though he sought it carefully with tears. In Luke chapter 12, we're reading from verse 46. The Lord of that servant will come in a day when he looketh not for him. It's very dangerous to live your life without thinking about the rapture. How will this I'm going to do affect me on the day of rapture, on the day of resurrection? In verse 46, the Lord of that servant will come in a day when he looketh not for him, and in an hour when he is not aware, and will cut him asunder, and will appoint him his portion with the unbelievers. And that servant which knew his Lord's will and prepared not himself, neither did his will, shall be beaten with many stripes. But he that knew not and did commit things worthy of strife shall be beaten with few stripes. For unto whomsoever much is given, of him shall much be required. And to whom men have committed much, of him they will ask the more. Well, the emphasis of the Lord is that we should not be hearers only, we should be doers of the word. The grace to do it. The determination, discipline, diligence to do it. I pray the Lord will give to every one of us. We come to point number three now. In point number three, we're talking about the failure of the listeners who only observed Christ's wisdom. We're looking at Matthew chapter 7, and we're reading from verse 28 to verse
0: 29.
1: And it came to pass, when Jesus had ended these sayings, the people were astonished at his doctrine. For he taught them as one having authority and not as the scribes. It says the people were surprised. If you look at Mark chapter Mark 13:22. And they went into Capernaum, and straightway on the Sabbath day he entered into the synagogue and taught, and they were astonished at his doctrine, even in the synagogue. For he taught them as one that had authority and not as the scribes. In Matthew 22:22, it says, when they had heard these words, they marveled and they left him and went their way.
0: In verse 33,
1: and when the multitude heard this, they were astonished at his doctrine. Well, he has shown them the way into the kingdom of God. That surprised them.
0: He had
1: pierced their consciences with the sharp sword of the Spirit. And the word of God never searched them like that before, and never probed them like that before. And then they began to think about all the things they have done in their religious lives, and everything crumbled to the ground. His teaching had awakened them and brought them to the point of decision. What will they do? Will they walk in the narrow way, or will they persist in the broad way?
0: They had
1: heard what they had never heard from their religious leaders. They felt the authority and the power in his word. His explanations were persuasive. His statements were piercing. His illustrations were practical and pertinent. His conclusion was arresting and thought-provoking. His conduct demanded, commanded respect and attention. His whole approach was compelling, and it demanded their decision. There was no frivolous allusion. There was no traditional inference. There was no quotation from any inspired writers. There was no fable from heathen philosophers. The whole sermon was pure, profound, and powerful. It was amazingly simple in its presentation, and yet so astonishingly sublime in its precepts. That's why they were surprised. That's why they were amazed, astonished as to what Jesus Christ taught, as to how Jesus Christ taught. In Matthew 7:28-29. And it came to pass, when Jesus had ended these things, the people were astonished at his doctrine. For he taught them as one having authority and not as the scribes.
0: For
1: the question is, what is saved? Did they repent? These people that were surprised, what was their reaction? In Luke 4, I'm reading from verse 22, and all bear him witness and wondered at the gracious words which proceeded out of his mouth. And he said, is not this Joseph's son? Can you imagine that? And that's all they could say.
0: Yo, me kuzo de kuru de awuso to ye jina oho jomyo ton e to tito sonu e ton me ye sodomo e ma we ovi Joseph uton de amunwe. Me ma kwacha we. Me ye zikandole kodi e.
1: And he said unto them, ye will surely say unto me, this Proverbs physician, heal thyself. Whatsoever ye have, we have heard done in Capernaum, do also here in thy country.
0: Afokonukwa tonto sodogla ye do mati nuha minando olo e rami do bukono kazokona dewe nundekwebwere miko se ye wato Capernaum wato toto wemeto figa.
1: And he said, verily I say unto you, no prophet is accepted in his own country.
0: Konukwene esodomo nungbowe nye dogla mi yewe gade manyi alokaye to
1: sodomeba. All day that were in the synagogue, when they heard these, were filled with wrath. He began to apply the words to them. He began to show them how dirty and defiled they were. In verse 29, and rose up and thrust him out of the city and led him unto the brow of the hill whereon the city was built, that they might cast him down headlong. Look at that attitude. It says they were amazed in verse 22. Yet their amazement did not lead them to repentance. Luke chapter 11, I'm reading from verse 27. And it came to pass as he spake these words, a certain woman of the company lifted up her voice and said unto him, blessed is the womb that bear thee and the paths that thou hast
0: sought.
1: That's what she could say. Said, your mother must be a great, special, blessed woman. But Jesus said, yea, rather blessed are they that hear the word of God and keep it.
0: In Ephesians
1: chapter 13, I'm reading from verse 40 and verse 41. Beware therefore, lest that come upon you, which is spoken in the prophets, behold, ye despisers, and wonder and perish.
0: You
1: see, there are people that will be amazed, surprised, and then they'll wonder. And yet all the wonder will not lead them to salvation but to perdition. Will not lead them to righteousness but unto more rebellion. For I walk a wonder in your days, a work which ye shall in no wise believe, though a man declare it unto you. I pray that you will not be our Lord. Christ spoke to them and is speaking to us today with the authority of a king. He taught as one inspired from above, as a teacher sent from God, and says the people were astonished. It was a great comment that they were astonished, but a grave crime that led them to condemnation, that they were astonished and nothing more. Did they immediately repent of all their sins? Did they mourn for their sins? The spiritual hunger drives them to seek righteousness by faith. Did they become purer in heart as to so that they can see God on the final day? Yes, astonished. I pray that your own astonishment will lead you to go through the straight gate.
0: Will
1: lead you to walk with Christ in the narrow way. And then the astonishment you have as you study all these things. Blessed are your eyes for what you see. And blessed are your ears for what they hear. For the kings and the prophets of old have desired to hear these things, but didn't hear them. But God has brought them to you full and free like this. To lead you to faithful, loyal obedience to the Lord Jesus Christ, so that your wonders will not stop here, but you will enter into the wonders of heaven to live together with Christ for all eternity in
0: Jesus' name.
1: The Lord has shown us the way into life, and He wants us to take that way into life. Now we've had the word of God, we need the grace. Don't we need grace? We need the grace to be obedient to the word of God. That's why we're going to stand up and we're going to pray that God will grant us the grace not to be hearers of the word only, but to be doers of the word. Let's talk to the Lord in prayer.
0: We've
1: had quite a lot today, as you have been hearing every time. Don't be a foolish man. Don't be a foolish woman. Don't be a foolish girl. Don't be a foolish boy. Whosoever hears these sayings of mine and doeth them not, or liken him unto a foolish man, that built his house without a foundation on the sand, and the rain descended, and the floods came, and the rain came, and the waves beat upon the house, and it fell, and great was the ruin of it. The wise hear the word, receive this from the Lord, and do it. And do it consistently until we see the Lord face to face.
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3: We'll have some time for questions on what we just learned.
4: Good morning, sir. My question is from our text this morning.
3: In John chapter, in our text today, sir, verse 50. Now consider that it is expedient for us that one man should die for the people and that the whole nation perish not. The 1 Corinthians chapter 10, sir, in verse 8. Neither let us commit fornication, as some of them committed, and fell in one day
0: 23,000.
3: Neither let us tempt Christ, as some of them also tempted and were destroyed or sharpened. And while the flesh was yet between their teeth, ere it was sealed, the wrath of the Lord was kindled against the people, and the Lord smote the people with a very great plague. And the cloud departed from off the tabernacle, and behold, Miriam became leprous, white as snow. And Aaron looked upon Miriam, and behold, she was leprous.
0: Finally,
3: sir, 1 Chronicles chapter 21. And Satan stood up against Israel and provoked David by his
0: strength.
3: So the Lord sent pestilence upon Israel, and there fell of Israel 70,000 men. And David said unto the Lord, it is not I that commanded the people to be numbered, even I it is that was have sinned and done evil indeed. But as for this sheep, what have I done? Let thy hand, I pray thee, O Lord my God, be on me and on my father's house, but not on thy people, that she should be plagued.
0: So file David Mono, you are in a domain male by G N O to decay, Yaloniwa G M Male, Napotokote, O G.
3: Sir, my question is that from all that I've read, sir, I've seen that the soul that sinned is I die. And Jesus Christ in our text here died for us, so that as many of us as we believe in Christ will not die again. What I don't understand is this chapter 21 of 1 Chronicles. The people, the 70,000 people that died here, I don't really understand. It was David, like he said in verse 14 there, it was David that numbered the people. It was David that committed that sin. Now, these 70,000 people that died, is it because they have committed sins before that we don't know about?
0: Or
3: why is it that the judgment of God came upon these 70 people instead of the leader that actually committed sin?
4: We're looking at John chapter 11 from verse 49. And one of them named Caiaphas, being the high priest that same year, said unto them, ye know nothing at all, nor consider that it is expedient for us that one man should die for the nation, for the people, that the whole nation perish not. Whenever you read the scriptures, you ought to find out who said what you have read, and to whom was that thing said, and why was it said,
3: For what purpose it was said?
4: Wode kwa na kia wewe we modonado menwe dokulo kula menwe ye dona ete tuwe yeto do dokulo me mongkoton bo ete enu lendote nwe zon yeto dokulo mongkoton me mongkoton.
3: And if you do that, there will be no confusion.
4: Nya wa mo bengu manati.
3: We're told here it was Caiaphas that spoke.
4: Sile yore ramido Caiaphas wa dokulo.
3: Was Caiaphas. We're told he was a high priest that same year.
4: Mena ye Caiaphas edamido wa yewon da hoto.
3: And what were they doing? It was a council, the Sanhedrin meeting together, and they were considering about the Lord Jesus Christ and about his ministry. Now lay that aside. You have read 1 Corinthians chapter 10. Who said that? That's Paul the Apostle. And Paul the Apostle was a believer, a disciple of the Lord, an apostle of the Lord, a child of God, a minister.
4: Paul apostle so yi se no no konto klisi to vi juro ya weton de vision wa to juro ya weton apostle juro ya weton.
3: Bringing the reference for Paul, I'm bringing it to line up with Caiaphas. Obviously, they'll not work together.
4: Now, as the Ocoyo report on Jado Caiaphas on Togo, Yemasogas on Topo, Bede, Naimaso Zenutu.
3: In 1 Corinthians, the believers were being warned that we should not commit sin.
4: So, what is that? Our woman, Ye Corona, instead of Manawa, Nayo, and Adoblo.
3: We should not murmur.
4: Manu,
3: we should not complain.
4: Manuela Clahoda.
3: And we should not commit fornication, lest what happened to the people of Israel in the Old Testament will happen to us, that there will be judgment.
4: So see,
3: it's a different thing. We've gone to Numbers, and in chapter 11 we're told about the children of Israel that they lost it, they desired meat.
4: Di ayi sokia ta wuloko tome adoko dogbon yo present that na yetu wana ola utu.
3: Again, you are bringing something very different. Caiaphas at that time was not a believer, but these were people that were taken out of the land of Egypt and were going to the land of Canaan.
4: And
3: they were people of God, peculiar people of God, but they sinned because they lusted and desired something the Lord did not want them to desire. And therefore judgment came upon them while they were still chewing the meat in their mouth. Again, those references do not work together with John chapter 11, not John. Looking at Numbers chapter 12, you're talking about Miriam. Miriam was a leader in the house of God, that is, with the people of Israel. And again, you remember the story that Aaron and Miriam, they gossiped and they bore kind of tale-bearing against Moses. And because of that, eventually judgment came upon Miriam. Became a leper. Again, there's no connection between that and what Caiaphas did. The only thing you can say is that the children of Israel at this time in Numbers chapter 11, they committed sin, and therefore judgment came upon them. In the case of 1 Corinthians chapter 10, they murmured and they blasphemed the Lord, judgment came upon them. And then in Numbers chapter 12, the same thing, judgment came upon them. Now, First Chronicles chapter 21, David said, the people of Israel should be numbered. And Joab said, my Lord, all the people, they are your servants. Why should you do this and sin against the Lord?
4: And
3: but the word of David prevailed, and so the counting was still done, although they didn't finish. Because of that, God sent a prophet unto David and said, choose one of these three things I'll do to you. Either there will be a famine, or there will be pestilence, or you'll be running before the enemy. And then he said, let me fall in the hands of the Lord. And eventually judgment came upon the nation.
4: But David,
3: now the big question, David was the one that sinned, and the judgment came upon the nation. And your question is, why? That's a good question, but that happens every time. A driver is driving and the driver is drunk, and all the passengers in the vehicle, they are normal people, innocent people, they are not drunkards. But the driver that is driving and is drunk had an accident, and the driver did not die, and about 23 people in that vehicle died. Why? Well, because the driver was drunk. An aeroplane is being flown from one place to the other. The pilot is all right, and the passengers are all right, but the person at the control tower down on the ground did not give them the normal signal they ought to give them at the right time. Because of that, that plane crashed and everybody died, and the plane was lost. There is a political kind of a turmoil because they have done election, and this person won the local government election, and this person lost.
4: And
3: the person that won stayed in his house rejoicing, celebrating with his friends. And the person that lost also stayed in his house and thinking about the loss.
4: But
3: the people on the street, they begin to riot. Why should so and so win and so should lose? And in that riot, hundreds of people die.
4: Why?
3: It
4: every time
5: that
4: something happens over here and the consequence is felt all over. And that's what
5: we
4: are finding here in 1 Chronicles chapter 21, that David sinned. And when David sinned, he sinned, number one, as a person.
5: David
4: number two, as a king, as a leader. And you have heard or said it before that a leader's sin is a leading sin.
5: I was also meaning that we put on the
4: a parent sin is a persuasive sin.
5: It's
4: a kind of sin that persuades other people to do evil. And therefore judgment comes upon other people because of that leader. And it happens like that every time. A pastor sins and the church is scattered. And the people who are scattered, they go to various places. Some of them will backslide forever and never get back to the kingdom of God and go to hell forever because of the sin of that pastor. A father, a mother commits sin, maybe fornication, and then the children know about it. Some of those children will say, if daddy can do that, if mommy can do that, who am I?
5: Mejito papa kavi oya yewa nyando ye loga. One ye loga ne vietna ni ate sugan loga, kabi obate sugan loga, yesuna loga gama.
4: If daddy does not have the power to overcome and to resist temptation to immorality, how about me, a little teenage girl, a little teenage boy? And some of those children can become literal prostitutes because of that individual that
5: sinned.

0: long time ago, but God just said, I'm preserving you because of David, a man after my own heart. Don't you remember, as you look at the children of Israel, a lot of times they will do something and then God will say, I'm going to destroy them. They should have died. Moses, leave me alone. Let my anger wax hot against them. I will destroy the whole nation and raise you up a mighty nation.
1: Mose gbọsọ gojo mi do because adije ni jizo to meleji na vayesu do franzia kota debo titenawe.
0: Mose so go to God and said, oh Lord, remember Abraham, remember Isaac, and remember Jacob, and remember what you have promised, that you'll take them to the land of promise. And God will say, that's all right.
1: Mose na yo demeto kuro de kuno e fli Abraham fli Isaac fli Jacob fli pagoda dona yemo.
0: Not because of them, but because of Abraham and because of the intercession of Moses, I leave them. Understand, they are dead people except for grace.
1: They
0: are all dead people except for the mercy of God. The sentence of death have been passed on them except for this intercession. The sentence of death is on them only because Moses was restraining the anger of the Lord. Now, they were just about to go to the land of Canaan. And he sent 12 spies to go there, and they all came back, and 10 of them said, we're not able to go there.
1: And
0: when I grasshoppers before them, and they are like giants, and the land is eating up the people. And so let us go back to Egypt. And Moses fell on his face with Aaron. And eventually God said, Moses, this is enough. I'm going to destroy them. Because of the spies that came back and said, they are not able to go in. And the people said, we are not able to go in. God said, I'm destroying them. Only two of them, Caleb and Joshua, will get to the land of Canaan. And eventually, all those people died in the wilderness because of what those 10 spies said. But don't you understand? They were dead before that time. Only God said, all right, I suspend that sentence of death. But when something now happened that will make God to say, I said it before, I was going to destroy them. And Moses, see, you are the one pleading for them. When the sentence eventually came, we will be looking at the final thing. But from the beginning, the sentence of death had been on them.
1: Now
0: come back to 1 Chronicles chapter 21. As we look at their history from the time of Saul. And from the things they were doing.

0: And from the life that he lived. The sentence of death had been on them, but God said, because of David, a man after God's heart. Now, the person that was standing between the nation and death, the person that God was looking at, and the person upon whom the Lord was seen and protecting them because of this man, that man himself now at
1: sin.
0: That man himself cannot stand to defend the people because he himself now was not a man after God's heart.
1: And
0: God said, all right, I was looking at you before and I didn't touch those people. The sentence of death had been on them. I'd been overlooking what they were doing, being patient for them because of you. Now, even you yourself now, I cannot say because of you, and I cannot allow you to stand for any man. And so since you are not standing now, the judgment as you have brought upon the nation before, I'm bringing the judgment. That's why it came upon them at this time. That shows us something. You know, sometimes God is watching over us. Not because we're perfect. Not because we're as holy as we ought to be. And not because we're as righteous as we ought to be. But because of where we are. Because of, you know, you belong to a church like this, and God gives us an umbrella, not just because of this man and that lady and this person, because of all of us together, and because of what we stand for. And because God knows I've raised up those people to honestly contend for the faith, what's delivered unto the saints. And because God is looking at that assembly and that assembly and that assembly, and it looks like there is no other assembly that is standing for this, and God says, I need a witness. I need somebody, and at least I need these people, and since they are still standing, I'm going to do everything to protect them. And you happen to be a member of such a church, and God gives this umbrella of protection unto that church. And eventually, if you do something and God shall have judged you, and he says, because of the umbrella under which you are, then he overlooks that thing.
1: Never job one day or two, but Lord, you're not where did that? She
0: Then something else happens, and because of the umbrella under which you abide, God says, okay, I'll overlook
1: that.
0: And his pastor is praying for him, and the workers and the leaders are praying for him. And you don't understand that. And then you see, no matter what I do, no matter where, everything is all right, and then you slip out.
1: and never let that you are with that Mazogawa, Jeba Potolo, our Tututosa Agulome.
0: Are you going well under that umbrella?
1: But Toso at that chairman and GC Glow.
0: Do something that is not even up to 10% of what you've done before, not up to 1/10 of what you've done before, and judgment strikes. Something terrible happens. And then you say, but why? Is it because I left? Yes, because you left that umbrella. What God was looking at before, when God could say, because of so and so. Because of his pastor. Because of David. Because of Abraham. Because of Moses. That because has been taken away. Because has been taken away, then judgment comes. That's why we should be careful and remain under the umbrella that God has put us, and we're going to remain in Jesus'
1: name.
0: And sometimes truth is a great lesson for a pastor, for a leader.
1: But
0: a great lesson for an overseer. There are times that, you know, God lifts up a particular man, and
1: then
0: if that man is faithful, if that man is committed and consecrated to the Lord, a lot of protection, a lot of preservation, provision come upon the people in the church. And God says, that's a man after my own heart. That man is doing my will, is preaching my word, is standing, is not backsliding, is not falling, is not doing something secretly that he shouldn't have done. And then if that pastor sees that, you know, the church is progressing, a little prayer here, there's a great miracle, a little intercession here, there's answer to prayer. If that leader, like Moses, if he takes for granted, and then he goes off to do some other thing he shouldn't do. Then we're surprised. We didn't know the witches were there before. We didn't know the sorcerers were there before. We didn't know that the powers of darkness were there before. But because that leader now goes up, and God can no more say, because of Abraham, because of Moses, because of David, because the man himself, who is the pastor and the leader, is gone up, although people may not know.
1: And
0: begin to see terrible things happening, and people begin to wonder, and the David that committed the sin may still be alive, may still be walking about. And because God wanted him to see the consequence of the evil that he has done. That's why eventually he came before the Lord and said, Lord, Look at all these people that are dead. And I am the one that did this terrible thing, oh Lord. Don't let your judgment be upon them. Let it be upon me. And eventually he sent a prophet to him and said he should sacrifice. And the person upon whom were the land said, you can take it free. He said, no. See the problem I caused. I'm not going to offer anything to the Lord that cost me nothing.
1: But
0: I was the problem. If I'm going to solve the problem, I'll pay the whole price. And that's what he loved about David. So he paid the price and made a sacrifice, and everything was cleared up. Once again, what a great lesson. The plague did not stop because one of the members made sacrifice. No, but David, God had given that honor of leadership to that David. And he was still the one. If anything is going to be turned around, if any judgment is going to be stopped, if all the devastation and death is going to be arrested, it was still going to be on that David. You know, sometimes we abandon a leader. We say, we don't even respect him. What can happen through him? But you know, it's just that leader again that God is going to use to stop the plague.
1: And
0: to stop the problem. And to reverse the situation. But now we come to John chapter 11. I've shown you already that the passages you quoted, they do not relate with that John chapter 11, but I still need to explain to you so that you are not confused. Now we come to John 11. And we're looking at it from verse 47. Then gathered the chief priests and the Pharisees a council and said, what do we? For this man doeth many miracles.
1: And
0: now, what was the intention here? The intention was to stop the miracles. The intention was to stop Christ. The intention was to destroy Christ. But you need to understand, if God says something is going to be done, all efforts of men will not make the thing to be stopped, but rather increase the thing. The miracles they complained about here, which they wanted to stop, by what they did, by killing Jesus, eventually those miracles were multiplied in the Acts of the Apostles. And eventually those miracles were multiplied in the 1st century, 2nd century. This is the 21st century, and the miracles are still happening by the name of Jesus.
1: Podolo, as ndawadin donu konto wendo titame wendo aweto wendo atoto. to when do konu kulo poto lebo ebo azonja olope poto to didin do nu konsoi.
0: The great lesson: if God has decided to do something, let no man fight against it.
1: Ponladi ninjo magbona to wa nde midike gbeto le kwavun dago to nlo goblo.
0: Fighting against it will not stop what God has said will be done.
1: Avu gbeto to ma so gando nwejo do na jo do nlo manajo na jo
0: chawe. And then look at verse 48. If we let him alone, all men will believe on him. If we let him alone. They didn't let him alone, they killed him.
1: And
0: what was the result of killing him? The result is that he rose again. The day of Pentecost came. The result is that 3,000 people believed. Chapter 2. The result is in chapter 4, another 5,000
1: believed.
0: The result is in chapter 6, many of the priests were beaten to the
1: faith.
0: The result is in chapter 8 that all in Samaria believed on the Lord. The result is all in Lydia, chapter 9, believed on the Lord. The result is that in the house of Cornelius, chapter 10, all people believed. The result is, chapter 11, everybody in that city believed. The result is in chapter 13, even Sergius Paulus believed. The result is in chapter 14 that Paul the apostle so spake, and a multitude of the Jews believed. The result is chapter 17, verse 6, is the whole world, they have turned the world upside down.
1: The result is chapter 17.
0: You see, if anybody is trying to say this will not happen, this will not happen, that's exactly what is going to happen. And the result is now all over the world, in many nations, many, many people believe. It's a lesson to us that we should not fight God. We should not fight the plan of God. If we let him alone, if we don't kill him, then all people are going to believe on him.
1: They
0: killed him and all people still believed on him. And then they said, and the Romans shall come and take away both our place and our nation. And the Romans will come and take away both our place and our nation. Think about that. Now, when you study something in the Old Testament, never forget when you come to the New Testament. Nebuchadnezzar had a dream. And he had this dream of a great image. And the head was the head of what? Gold. Representing what kingdom? Babylon.
1: And then
0: it's the chest area was that of brass.
1: But
0: representing in the kingdom of Medo-Persia. And
1: then
0: it goes on to the silver representing Greece. And then the last one represents the iron and the tools of iron and clay, representing what? The Romans. And the final kingdom that will reign at the time of Jesus Christ will be the Roman government and will possess that land.
1: And
0: here Caiaphas said, if we let him alone, the Romans will come. They have come already.
1: It's
0: prophesied from the time of Daniel. And it's useless for anybody saying, we're going to prevent this. We're going to prevent. You cannot prevent it. It has happened. It is happening already. Look at Acts of the Apostles, chapter 22, verse 24. The chief captain commanded him to be brought into the castle and bade that he should be examined by scourging, and that he might know wherefore they cried so against him. And as they bound him with thongs, Paul said to the centurion that stood by, what did he say? Tell me. For you to scourge a man that is a Roman and uncondemned. Paul was a Jew, but he claimed to be a Roman. The Roman took over the place. And so, what Caiaphas was saying, if we let this Jesus alone, number one, all men will believe. Thank you very much. They have believed already. And then the Romans will come. Thank you very much. They came.
1: And
0: it says over here, is it lawful for you to scourge a man that's a Roman and uncondemned? When the centurion had that, he went and told the chief captain, saying, take heed what thou doest, for this man is a Roman. They were afraid of the Romans. Because the Romans ruled over them now. And it says, the chief captain came and said unto him, tell me, art thou a Roman? He said, yea, chief captain, and said, with a great sum, that's a great amount of money, a large amount of money, I obtained this freedom. And Paul said, but I was free born.
1: And
0: straightway they departed from him, which should have examined him. And the chief captain also was afraid, after he knew that he was a Roman, because he had bound him.
1: Well,
0: I need a great lesson that if God wants to do something, we cannot destroy it. We cannot fight against it. The very reason he gave, and he said, if we let this Jesus alone, this will happen, those things happen without any difficulty, because that was the plan of God. We're coming back to in John chapter 11 in verse 49. And one of them, named Caiaphas, being the high priest that same year, said unto them, you know nothing at all, nor consider that it is expedient for us.
1: It is advantageous for us.
0: That one man should die for the people. Don't you remember even in John chapter 1 verse 29? The next day Jesus Christ was coming, and when John the Baptist saw him, he pointed at him and he said, behold what? Don't you know it is profitable for us, not only for us, but for the whole nation? Not just for that nation, but for the whole world.
1: Amen.
0: That the Lamb of God should die, so that the whole nation will not perish. And they speak he of not of himself. He was not himself. It was the Spirit of God speaking through him, but being the high priest that year, he prophesied that Jesus should die for that nation as the Lamb of God. And not for that nation only, but that also he should gather together in one the children of God that was scattered abroad. They thought they were going to hinder Jesus. They
1: were
0: going to stop Jesus. Now to gather together those outside the nation and those in this nation, wasn't that exactly what Jesus said he was going to do? John chapter 10 verse 16. Another sheep I have which are not of this fold, them also I must bring. I must gather them together, and they shall hear my voice, and there shall be one fold and one shepherd. Exactly the intention, the plan, the goal of Jesus. That's the plan of God, and that was the program of Christ. The enemy, all they did was to make sure that what God had said, that sin actually happened. Acts of the Apostles chapter 2, verse 22. Ye men of Israel, hear these words. Jesus of Nazareth, a man approved of God among you by miracles and wonders and signs, which God did by him in the midst of you, as ye yourselves also know. Delivered by Pilate, by Caiaphas, by what? By the determinate counsel and foreknowledge of God. God didn't will it, Caiaphas could do nothing. Pilate could do nothing. Herod could do nothing. That was the plan of God. Taken and by wicked hands have crucified and slain. God has raised up, having loosed the pains of death, because it was not possible that he should be holding of it. It gives us more confidence in the word of God, and it gives us more confidence in the Almighty God. Whatever God said will happen, will happen. If God says you'll get to heaven, whether Satan likes it or not, you'll get to heaven. If God says you'll be well, by stripes you are healed, whether Satan likes it or not, whether witches and wizards like it or not, if God says you are well, you'll be well. If God decrees anything in your life, no matter what, whatever Satan and society bind together and they say it will not happen, exactly that thing God said will happen, will happen. What is written concerning your life in the Bible will be fulfilled. Rise up and talk to the Lord in prayer. Let's thank him that his word is clear, his word is plain. Bless the Lord for the truth of his word, for the certainty of his word, for the fulfillment of his word. Enemies try in vain to hinder. Caiaphas, Pilate, Herod, Pharaoh, Satan, Antichrist, anyone, they try in vain.
1: Kafa, Falo, Elodi, Pilati, Agojadoklezi Goto, Yeto, Titekwondo, Vomewe.
0: If God has said it, he will fulfill it. Jesus did not die because Caiaphas said it, but because God planned it. God cannot fail. And remember, God says, I'll keep you because of Jesus. And because of the word, and because of the assembly you belong to,
1: Now, quickly, day, to anita utu.
0: Don't get away from that umbrella.
1: Atonso agwe membra atonso odacho meje ton globlo.
0: Let that because.
1: Because
0: of what God is looking at. Don't let that be cancelled. So you can remain under the mighty protection that the Lord has given. Abide in Him. God will fulfill His word speedily in your life.
1: Joy na kwe tondi plau to beza to women.
2: Our prayer. Heavenly Father, we thank you for bringing us together today for this worship service. We bless your name, Lord, because whenever you bring us together, you reveal your mind to us. And we come together once again so we know what you're saying to your people and what you're telling the world through your people too.
1: Open
2: our eyes to see the deep things of your word and move us on to obedience by what we learn in Jesus' name. In Jesus' name we pray. We're looking at Matthew chapter 4 verse 17. From that time, Jesus began to preach and to say, repent, for the kingdom of heaven is at hand. When Jesus came to this world, he came as a king. The king revealed. And he wanted to show the people that the kingdoms of the world eventually will be the kingdom of Christ. And he'll be the king reigning. And from the very beginning of his message, he began to tell them about the kingdom. And then he told them about the way to enter into that kingdom. That same way is the same today, because God remains the same. And Christ the same yesterday, today, and forever. And the way to the kingdom remains the same as well. He tells us about the way to that kingdom. Repent, the kingdom of heaven is at hand. In Mark chapter 1, reading verses 14 and 15. Now after that John was put in prison, Jesus came into Galilee preaching the gospel of the kingdom of God. Always the kingdom. Here is the way, verse 15, and saying, the time is fulfilled. The kingdom of God is at hand. Repent ye and do what? And believe the gospel.
1: We're
2: coming to Matthew chapter 9, verse 13. But go ye and learn what that meaneth. In verse 13, I will have mercy and not sacrifice.
1: shigba mi yi bokro onure enyi afa wi atoto emo nyino jole blanu emanya avo.
2: The people thought the way to get into the kingdom was through their sacrificial system.
1: Betole no lendo aliro na do bia ro jole to wendo avo ti san ye ton dali.
2: And the Lord said, I will have mercy and not sacrifice. Learn that.
1: Kono nyino jole blanu emanya avo mi bokro ere.
2: How long it took them to learn. In fact, some of the Israelites have not learned it until this very time.
1: They thought
2: the sacrificial system was permanent. There's something greater than sacrifice. And even though it was given unto you, it's gone out of the way. It's not the way to the kingdom now.
1: First
2: Samuel chapter 15. I'm reading from verse 22. Samuel Why don't you back up to verse 21? It says, but the people took of the spoil, the sheep and the oxen, the chief of the things which should have been utterly destroyed, to sacrifice unto the Lord thy God in Gilgal. Saul was given an excuse. I did what I did because, you know, sacrifice is so very important. Even if you have to disobey the Lord in one area, once you bring the final sacrifice, you get the way to the very presence and the heart of the Lord. Now Samuel said, as the Lord has great delight in burnt offering and sacrifices, as in obeying the voice of the Lord. Behold, to obey is better than sacrifice, and to hearken more than the fat of
1: rams.
2: What Samuel had said way back in 1 Samuel chapter 15, the Jews had not learned that. They thought, if you're going to get into the kingdom, bring your sacrifice, and that finalizes the matter. That's the first king of Israel. Let's look at the next king of Israel in David. It is Psalm 51 from verse
1: 16.
2: It says, for thou desirest not sacrifice, else would die. Give it. Thou delightest not in burnt offering.
1: Look at verse 17.
2: The sacrifices of God are a broken spirit. A broken and a contrite heart, O God, thou wilt not despise. It says, do good in verse 18, in thy good pleasure unto Zion, build thou the walls of Jerusalem. There shall thou be pleased with the sacrifices of righteousness.
1: That's
2: what the Lord is looking for now. It's not looking for those animal sacrifices anymore. And the people didn't understand. And they thought, we're doing well, we're doing right, and we're bringing our sacrifices to the Lord. And the Lord said, go and learn what that means. I will not have sacrifice, I'll have mercy. As God shows mercy upon us, he looks at the sinner and he says, you cannot save yourself. Your sacrifices cannot save you. And your giving cannot save you. Only the mercy of God. Because of his mercy, he sent the Lord Jesus Christ to die for us on the cross of Calvary. They never learned it. They kept their religion. They kept their sacrifices. But they never learned that repentance and living according to the word of God, obedience to the word, was what the Lord required. Oh, ye and learn what that meaneth. I have mercy, not sacrifice. Proverbs chapter 21, we're looking at verse 3. To do justice and judgment is more acceptable to the Lord than sacrifice. How could he miss that? The Lord had repeatedly told them, I'm not looking for sacrifice, I'm not looking for animals. I just want you to have justice, righteousness, and judgment, and then I'll have mercy. And when that is there, then you know you are really born again, you are on your way into the kingdom. Isaiah chapter 1, I'm reading from verse 11. Go ye and learn what that means. I have mercy, not sacrifice. Isaiah chapter 1 verse 11. To that purpose is the multitude of your sacrifices unto me, says the Lord. I am full of burnt offerings of rams and the fat of fed beasts. I delight not in the blood of bulls or of lambs, of eagles. When ye come to appear before me, who has required this at your hand to tread my cause?
1: Etewe, avoso sisa mi tonyi ngla mi we okulu nondo, nye gona vonuna mi me akbo ton kulo na ojo kanli, nye nye ton, nye matindo kwen vivi, to ro nye su ton go kavido, lengba vu ton go kavido, alukon ton go gba wenwe na mi wanado, sa ukiya to nu kontye, menwe, biyare to misi nado zonle to awa, ke men.
2: Bring no more vain oblations, incense is an abomination unto me.
1: Mi so renuna voto wa bablo, nuwe kuzun, nu nina nina gla mi.
2: And the Sabbaths and the calling of assemblies I cannot away with. It is iniquity, even your solemn meeting, your new moons and your appointed feasts, my soul hated. They are a trouble unto me. I am weary to bear them. Spread your forth your hands, I will hide mine eyes from you. Yea, when ye make many prayers, I will not hear. Your hands are full of blood. Wash you and make you clean.
1: Wena midra lo mi ton yena yinu kuche ula do mi. 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Mi la wuna mini iwiwe.
2: The Lord said, that's what I'm looking for. Wash you, make you clean.
1: Kondo nwezi yen telo ni yemi la wuna mini we.
2: And then it says, put away the evil of your doings before mine eyes. Cease to do evil. Learn to do well.
1: Ewa do, mi ndi asonji na kam mi ton Son, nukonami. Dolo yang watonte. Dilo wakron dagbe wiwa
2: bini. Oh, ye learn. What that means? Our mercy, not sacrifice. And throughout the ministry of the Lord Jesus Christ on earth, he kept on telling them
1: that
2: religion was so much into their blood, into their brain, into their veins, into their heart. That they never learned, and they kept on being what they always did. And then the Lord showed you a practical way he got into their temple. And he saw them selling animals, selling
1: doughs,
2: selling what they were going to sacrifice. They were not obeying the Lord, they were still busy. And then a kind of trading had come into their temple, because they were buying that to sacrifice and sacrifice. And he said, but I told you, go and learn what this means. I will have mercy and not sacrifice. And all this is not effective. All this is not getting you to the kingdom.
1: It
2: tells us in that verse 17, learn to do well, seek judgment, relieve the oppressed, judge the fatherless, plead for the widow.
1: Come now, let us reason
2: together, says the Lord, though your sins be as scarlet, they shall be as white as snow.
1: What if you were cloned or not meaning?
2: And don't be red as crimson, they shall be as wool. Hosea chapter 6, we're looking at verse 6. For I desired mercy and not sacrifice, and the knowledge of God more than burnt offerings.
1: Now commend that way when you're a vosano magbacolo, you
2: You see how many times they were told and they never got it. I pray you will get it. Sometimes when a ministry begins, that ministry begins well. We begin with Christ. We begin with a sacrifice. We begin with Calvary. We begin with repentance and faith.
1: The
2: deeper Christian life ministry will begin by pointing people to the way of the Lord. And then
1: we'll
2: begin by having real conversion. And then we'll date our coming to the kingdom through to the point of repentance and faith in Christ. I will give testimony, praise the Lord, I became born again at such and such a time, at such and such a place. I gave my life to the Lord. And then as we come to know the Lord, some things get settled in our lives. We begin to change our way of life, because if any man be in Christ, he is a new creature. All things have passed away and all things have become new. We drop smoking and we drop drinking, and then girlfriend, boyfriend, we drop all that burning candle
1: away.
2: Incense, we drop that. Sacrificing, we drop that. And then our ladies, our women, our sisters, they dress well. And they put off all those worldly things and then amend you, shave, and you know, look neat and look nice. recognize, and that's just the result of our coming into the kingdom.
1: That's
2: not the means of coming into the kingdom. It's the result of coming into the kingdom.
1: What
2: produces salvation is repentance and believing on the Lord Jesus Christ. All those other things come in as a result of a change of life. But before you know what, those external things become the most important in the minds of people. And they forget that it's the death of Christ on Calvary.
1: But you are Jesus on Calvary.
2: They forget it's our faith in Christ that brings us into the kingdom.
1: You are one Jesus. It's a mito to Christ Jesus man. We can move our heart
2: to the and that makes us remain in the kingdom. And then we begin to say, now I'm a member of the church because of the way I dress. I told you before, somebody said our distinctive is that I don't wear this, I don't wear that. Our distinctive, I tie this, I tie that. Even the Pharisee too could say this is our distinctive. Our distinctive is repentance, faith in Christ, righteousness. Righteousness of a new creature in Christ. That is a distinctive.

0: 23.
1: Matthew 24, verse 24.
0: Woe unto you, scribes and Pharisees, hypocrites, for ye pay tithes of mint and anise and cumin, and have omitted the weightier matters of the law.
1: Din don regla mi, we can't tell you, Pharisees, like, po, yanu watona mi. To mada omente ton kwaneti ton kwopo kumini ton kwona bosokbe, onukwe zi o sen ton da yi.
0: In the things that they were doing without grace. I'm not telling you to go back and be worldly. It's good to look nice. It's good to look Christianly.
1: Man, don't need goya. You want to change? You want to avoid those jamo? You want to put on those only Christiani.
0: Your dressing changes when you're a Christian. Your appearance changes. That's great.
1: I would do to avoid do to not do your little to less on Christiani. Oh, to change.
0: But you know, back when you started doing that, it took grace to do that, to give up all the jewelry and then to dress. It took grace.
1: Be a new day, be a jamio. Na do be kede to menu. Nusada on tipo nuko na do be dran. Be a jamio.
0: Because people laughed at you, and but by the time you did that for 6 months and 1 year, you did that for 3 years, you did that. You've been dressing like that for 20 years. It doesn't take grace anymore.
1: A new day, better role, better zuzu do chicha weko. Suntro po kwe do po kwe atong kwe awo weko. Tivye ko ma we maso be a jamio ba.
0: We can do that. In fact, it's strange for any child of God here now. After you've been away from that worldly dressing for 20 years, it will be very strange for you to pick that up again. It doesn't take grace anymore. It's natural now. You can do that without prayer. The Lord is saying, now you need grace to keep righteous and to keep holy. And that thing that needs grace is what you are thinking about today, so that you remain and you are kept in the kingdom. Judgment, mercy, and faith. These are things you have done, and not to leave the other undone.
1: I'm
0: talking to you from the word of God on the way into the kingdom of God.
1: Three
0: points before we pray. Number one, repentance and faith before entering the kingdom. Number two, righteousness and faithfulness expected in the kingdom. Number three, responsibility of fruit bearing for the kingdom. Number one now, repentance and faith before entering the kingdom. Mark 1:14-15. Now after that John was put in prison, Jesus came into Galilee preaching the gospel of the kingdom of God and saying, the time is fulfilled. Anyone can enter into the kingdom now. The door is open. How do we enter? Repent ye, number one, and believe the gospel, number two.
1: Repent,
0: that doesn't stop there. And believe. Luke 13:1. There were present at that season some that told him of the Galileans whose blood Pilate had mingled with their sacrifices. And Jesus answering says unto them, suppose ye that these Galileans were sinners above all the Galileans because they suffered such things?
1: Jesus
0: think about the world in which we live. You hear about calamities happening in some places.

0: son.
1: Ni apon ayo kan mi te gbe ara mo nu daka daka to jo to teun mi mo eleme.
0: And then you say, praise the Lord, I'm still alive. He says, yes, you're alive, but you think that those people that suffered such things are more sinners than you are.
1: Pa do pa okun lo mi le pe poto gbe nu gba poto gbe bele mo e te alo me ku ni le me gonu jo dun le ye me ye yan dun ku ye we.
0: Yes, I tell you nay, but except you do what? Except you repent.
1: Ben yen do kan mi do la la o sigba da bo mi le wa ete mi vojo.
0: Sacrifice is not enough.
1: Afosu na ma pe amo.
0: Bringing animals not enough.
1: Na do kan li wa ma pe.
0: I'm warning this, I'm not warning that, not enough.
1: Do ye do ma to le ti do e ma pe.
0: Ye shall all want likewise perish.
1: Adavo mi le mi me po na do do mo ga.
0: Verse 18, verse 4, upon whom the tower of Siloam fell and slew them. Think ye that they were sinners above all men that dwelt in Jerusalem? I tell you nay, but except you repent, ye shall all likewise perish.
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0: The Lord is saying that even my sacrifice on the cross of Calvary is not enough. Even the love of God is not enough to accommodate you and bring you in, except you repent.
1: You know, when you are to Masukana, we do an holome adavale vojo.
0: Luke chapter 24, verse 46.
1: And
0: said unto them, thus it is written, and thus it behoved Christ to suffer and to rise from the dead the third day.
1: Eso do gran ye do mo lewa ye gran we to mo we so je do Christ ni ji abo so fun sun oku to asan to togbe.
0: Look at this, and that repentance and remission of sins should be preached in his name.
1: Wa pon edin vi alopodo na ye ko vojo po de seyin ado le to po ni didọ to yin e to me.
0: After the resurrection, after he paid the price for salvation.
1: For some question, go to the man who neko swaro. For the guy bit go to the way do he.
0: Jesus said repentance must be preached.
1: Yes, what the vodjo yakunendido.
0: Repentance first, and then the forgiveness of sin preached in his name among all nations, beginning at Jerusalem.
1: Vodjo itita ene go to the senior dole ton koni dido to nye tome rakota leko gesa. Jerusalem.
0: You see that among all nations, he wants that repentance preached.
1: Yeah, boy. La kota le pojo yini la. Vojosi ho.
0: Apostles chapter 17 verse 30.
1: Walota fotonuku awe afwetongba.
0: It says, in the times of this ignorance, God went out, but now commanded how many people, where, everywhere, to do what? To repent.
1: Eh, ne oto dia unviton le go eju. Jo odenuku se son shigba to dinvi edegbena. Betole to fi po.
0: You had those people that just preach after they preach, no repentance. Because in verse 31, he has appointed a day in the which he will judge the world in righteousness by that man whom he has ordained, whereof he has given assurance unto all men, in that he has raised him from the dead.
1: Acts chapter 20 verse 20 and verse 21.
0: How I kept back nothing that was profitable unto you, but I've showed you and I've taught you publicly and from house to house, testifying both to the Jew and to the Greeks, to the Gentiles.
1: Polo le nyama gba opo so lila nu le nya le ran mi me. Sigba yen ko do ran mi bo so kran mi to gbangba poro so pegbe ja ko gbe bu to lila. To do ran ju le poro ran glek lega in the kosile.
0: Repentance toward God and faith toward our Lord Jesus Christ. They go together.
1: Do le vo do ran ji we ya we de po yi se po ran Jesu Kristo kran mi ton de. Opo yin lo zo.
0: Except you have repented, whatever you said you have done is not enough.
1: Adavo alevojo ni pe ko wale ko patapata ma ko pe.
0: I believe. That's not enough. Jesus is my Savior. I confess. That's not enough. Believe. Yes, you have to believe, but you must repent. Turn away from sin. Repentance and faith in the Lord Jesus Christ.
1: Second
0: Peter chapter 3 verse 9.
1: Peter we
0: the Lord is not slack concerning his promise, as some men count slackness, but is long suffering towards word, not willing that any should perish, but that all should come to repentance. There's no exception. Anyone who is going to be saved
1: by
0: the place is going to be saved, or must come to repentance. The lowly place anyone wants to be saved, he must come to repentance. Whether white or brown or black, it says that all should come to repentance. If we remain in sin, we cannot get into the kingdom. Repentance and faith brings us into the kingdom. Those who are born again, what kind of life do we live in the kingdom? That brings me to point number two, righteousness and faithfulness expected in the kingdom. Think about it. Even in the kingdoms of this world, that means in any country, any nation, that's a kingdom. They have constitution. Anybody that comes into that kingdom, into that nation, into that country, is expected to keep the laws of the land. In the kingdom of Christ, when you come in through repentance and faith, then you make sure that you maintain righteousness and faithfulness. That's expected in the kingdom. In Romans chapter 14, we're reading from verse 17. For the kingdom of God is not meat and drink. In the Old Testament, they bring their sacrifices. And when they bring their sacrifices, they slaughter the animal.
1: There's
0: a part they'll give to the priest to eat, and then if they bring their drink offering, there's a part they'll give to the priest to drink. And then Paul the apostle is saying, all that time is gone. The kingdom of God is not meat and drink, but righteousness and peace and joy in the Holy Ghost. When you come into the kingdom, there must be righteousness. Matthew chapter 5, verse 20.
1: Matthew,
0: I say unto you that except your righteousness shall exceed the righteousness of the scribes and the Pharisees, ye shall in no case enter into the kingdom of heaven. What's the righteousness of the scribes and the Pharisees? On the Sabbath day, they will not travel a long distance. There was restriction on their movement. They catch to that.
1: To Sabbath azangbele, ye manato wa ifidinde. To be yeto, ye no do tena, ye no senedo.
0: When they wore their garments, they had what they call phylacteries underneath their garments. That means that you show that this one is a religious man.
1: Eni ye do ugbo yeto, si sana si ugbo yeto. Ki ade no degoro mele, no konto si sana tonwa yeni.
0: And it's not just religious man, it's a special any strict religious man that was a righteousness. Whenever they went to any place they wanted to eat, they washed their hands to the elbow and washed it very well so that they'll be very clean, ceremonially clean. That was part of their righteousness. Also, they didn't mix with the sinners. They will not mix with the sinners. They separated themselves. They said, we are righteous people. Jesus said, you have outward righteousness. And Jesus said, it's not enough to remain in the kingdom. The outward righteousness is not enough. Let's come to Matthew chapter 23, verse 27, verse 28. Scribes and Pharisees, hypocrites, for ye are like unto whited sepulchres, which indeed appear beautiful outward, but are within full of dead men's bones and of all uncleanness. Even so, ye also outwardly appear righteous unto men, but within ye are full of hypocrisy and iniquity. Can we apply that to our lives today? You find there are people that although they backslide, adultery, fornication,
1: Kalilo,
0: uncleanness,
1: Mawe,
0: and pornography,
1: photo meme pipon,
0: all these dirty things on the internet they browse. And although they have anger and they have bitterness and they have malice, that doesn't show on their face. And they still look like we look and dress like we dress outwardly. But they appear righteous unto us.
1: But he saw son wa gumele to don na yoro to bonusa bonutran to gara heo Christian Eastern lady.
0: And they still didn't throw their Bibles away. They still carry their Bibles.
1: Ye mo ze Bible ye ton drama ye bo na
0: jangwe. And they still have the hymn books. They don't throw all that away, but inwardly there's a
1: corruption.
0: Outwardly, they appear righteous unto men. But you're full of hypocrisy. You're full of iniquity. And then you're full of all uncleanness. I pray God will deliver us. And the Lord said, go ye and learn what they
1: minutes.
0: I will have mercy and not sacrifice. For I came not to call the righteous, those are truly righteous people. I came not to call them. They are too full of themselves. They are too proud to be saved. We're looking at Mark chapter 7. We're looking at verse 21. Not everyone that says unto me, Lord, Lord, shall enter into the kingdom of heaven, but he that doeth the will of my Father which is in heaven. You remember the time you started the Christian life and you did the will of the Father in heaven. Your parents persecuted you. You didn't care for that. If you were converted, your husband was not converted at that time. Your husband persecuted you. Didn't care for that. If you were born again, your wife was not born again. Your wife persecuted you. Didn't care for that. If you are not in this church or in another church, but you had the gospel, you are born again, the members of that church, they persecuted you, didn't care for that. In your place of work, they ridiculed you, they jested about you. You didn't care for that. All you cared for because of your new life is that you are now a child of God. My question to you is, can you bear the same persecution you bore when you first became a Christian? Can you bear the same insults that you bore when you first became a Christian? That's what the Lord is saying. That's what will take us to heaven. This community kind of thing, they're doing it, I'm doing it.
1: You're
0: doing anything to please anybody, that's not going to get us to heaven. It says, not everyone that says, Lord, Lord, shall enter into the kingdom of heaven, but he that doeth the will of my Father, which is in heaven. You know, those early days you became a Christian, you are just a child of God, and then you want to take a decision. And the only question you asked, what does the Lord want? The will of the Lord, and just go ahead and do that without thinking about the consequences. Today, how do you take your decisions? The Lord is saying, this is what you do, get up and preach. Dress up in that bus and preach. It's not what they call evangelism day. It's not what they call prayer meeting day. The church becomes institutionalized. It's an institution now. Evangelism has to have a definite day, a definite time.
1: It
0: wasn't like that in Bible days. Everyone that was scattered, they went everywhere preaching the word. When a church becomes institution, everything has to have time. Just those 2 hours of the week, evangelism. Any other time, institution rules that out. Whatever the people do, however the people react, however the people respond, this is the will of the Lord. Get up and do it. Whether you understand or not, verse 22, many will say to me in that day, Lord, Lord, always calling him Lord, not doing his will. Have we not prophesied in thy name? And in thy name I've cast out devils. And in thy name I've done many wonderful works. Then will I profess unto them, I never knew you. Depart from me, ye that do watch, that walk iniquity.
1: Sometimes
0: when we preach, people don't mind when you preach and you're hanging a message in the air. It's not applicable to anybody. They don't mind when you preach, you can read the whole Bible, you can spend all the hours you want to spend. Once you don't pinpoint anything to anybody, everything will be all right.
1: jule kuna dola ya koto nyama kuna makotan lo do mede to nyado eto me de mlo duye ye mlo koko.
0: But you know, for to be very definite and specific, think about this country Nigeria and think about the many people that go to all these meetings, the thousands and the millions of them.
1: Yele to ma kota meto Nigeria dali bopo susu beto le tongo live in leno ya gume umele to me.
0: How many have repented truly?
1: Nungo to ne umu to yeme wako nevajo.
0: How many believe to change your life?
1: Ne mwe to me kei se to di diok beto me.
0: How many go beyond prophesying?
1: Ne mwe to wako ze doda ego.
0: Casting out devils?
1: Nando nyale kwa jekbo no.
0: Healing the sick?
1: Nando azumbara to tole.
0: How many have overcome the works of iniquity? I pray will not be like them.
1: Ne mwe to yeme ko gba wazonyi la kato. Lechele mwile ma atadi ye ule gba.
0: Sometimes the pressure to join the crowd, the pressure for deeper light of a part of these churches, large church, body of Christ. Say the same thing. Don't rock the boat. Don't say anything that will divide. Doctrine divides. Repentance divides. You preach holiness, sanctification, righteousness, purity, that divide. So say smooth things that will not bring any division. So that everybody can flow together. And everybody flows into hell.
1: I'll
0: not flow into hell with anybody. If it means standing alone, you'll have to stand alone and get to heaven. I think it's better standing alone getting to heaven than joining a crowd and going to hell. Which one is better? Standing alone and going to heaven. Don't give up repentance and righteousness, because that is the only way. Whatever we lose holding on to repentance, holding on to righteousness, is nothing. What you lose, if you give up repentance and righteousness, you lose your very soul. That's why it says, it's this that gets us to heaven, we'll get there in Jesus' name. Matthew chapter 6, I'm looking at verse 33.
1: Matthew 33.
0: But seek ye first the kingdom of God, and what? And his righteousness. Please notice, and his righteousness. Put your finger there. I'm Philippians chapter 3, looking at verse 9. And be found in him, not having what? My own righteousness. That's why it says, seek ye first, and this should be the priority. Not other things, the righteousness of Pharisees, those external things. But the righteousness that he himself gives. Come back to Matthew chapter 6, verse 33.
1: Seek
0: ye first the kingdom of God and his righteousness, and all these things shall be added unto you. Give me a good amen.
1: Looking
0: at Romans chapter 6, verse 17. But God be thanked that she was the servants of sin, but she have obeyed from the heart. Everything There's something we call reflex action. It just means that you've done something over and over and over again, and now you do it naturally.
1: Let me know, Nuiwa, can you saw here, Roddy, don't look plan away,
0: without even thinking.
1: Mati, I'm
0: not
1: only
0: a bad thing, it's a good thing. Because now it doesn't need concentration. You know, there's a part of righteousness of the Christian life that is like that. Good morning, how are you? We just tell you, we're not thinking. I was traveling the other time, and I know it's just natural. And somebody saw me and said, good morning, Pastor. I said, good morning. He said, that's your wife. And I said, you know, before. I said, oh, sir, I'm sorry. He collected himself. The people, they don't do that to hurt you. Just natural. That's what we just ask.
1: That's
0: your husband. How are the children? How is home? Just natural.
1: The
0: things we do without thinking. No grace, no faith, nothing. The righteousness the Lord is asking for is the one that will take you, get on your knees and pray. Get on your knees and get the grace of God and get the power of God working in your life. It's not a natural thing that you just do like that. You obey from the heart, not from the head or the mind. Come back to Romans chapter 6 again, verse 17. But God be thanked that ye were the servants of sin, but ye have obeyed from the heart the form of doctrine which was delivered you. Being then made free from sin, ye became the servants of righteousness.
1: You
0: are committed to righteousness. Pray that commitment will come to every life in Jesus' name.
1: 2
0: Peter chapter 1, verse 3.
1: Peter, we thought that it was for
0: according as his divine power has given unto us all things that pertain unto life and godliness through the knowledge of him that has called us to glory and to virtue. Whereby are given unto us exceeding great and precious promises, that by these ye may be partakers of the divine nature.
1: Having escaped
0: the corruption that's in the world through laws.
1: Let me through
0: giving all diligence. Make an effort at your faith virtue.
1: And
0: to virtue knowledge. Make an effort to do that. And to knowledge temperance, and to temperance patience, and to patience godliness. Make an effort. Stop godliness and righteousness in your life. That's what shows you really mean to get to heaven, and you're willing to pay the whole price, whatever it demands in your life. In verse 7, to godliness, brotherly kindness, and to brotherly kindness, charity. For if these things be in you and abound, they make you that ye shall neither be barren nor fruitful in the knowledge of our Lord Jesus Christ. But he that lacketh these things is blind.
1: Jesus Christ.
0: forgotten that he was purged from his old sins. Wherefore, the rather brethren, give diligence to make your calling and your election sure. For if you do these things, ye shall never fall. I pray you'll not fall. For so an entrance shall be ministered unto you abundantly into the everlasting kingdom. That's how you enter, eventually that everlasting kingdom of our Lord and Savior, Jesus Christ. Righteousness then is very important, indispensable. Other things that we just do by reflex action, that we don't have to make any effort, all those things are not as important. The important thing, the one you really pray, you have the grace that day by day you live in righteousness, expecting the coming of the Lord, so that when he comes, you will not be ashamed in Jesus' name.
1: Point
0: number three, responsibility of fruit bearing for the kingdom. Notice that word for the kingdom. Not just bearing fruit. You must ask yourself, for who are you bearing the fruit? There are people that bear fruit only for themselves. That one is not for the kingdom. Look at Hosea chapter 10, reading from verse 1. Israel is an empty vine. He bringeth forth fruit unto himself. Matthew chapter 21, verse 40.
1: Matthew.
0: The Lord therefore of the vineyard cometh. What will he do to those husbandmen? They say unto him, he will miserably destroy those wicked men, and will let out his vineyard unto other husbandmen, which shall render who? Render him the fruit in their seasons. The Lord wants us to bear the fruit unto him, not unto ourselves. Acts of the Apostles chapter 20, verse 30. Also of your own self shall men arise, speaking perverse things, to draw away disciples after them.
1: We're
0: going to bear fruit unto the Lord. Romans chapter 7, verse 4. Wherefore, my brethren, ye also have become dead to the law by the body of Christ, that ye should be married to another, even to him who is raised from the dead, that we should bring forth fruit unto who? Unto God. Fruit bearing should be unto God. In Proverbs chapter 11, verse 30, the fruit of the righteous is a tree of life, and he that winneth souls is wise.
1: sin dodo ton ati o gbeton de we pure we so yo ira gbeto ton we nuyun eto
0: John chapter 4 verse 34
1: John ta ni afogban ku ene
0: Jesus says unto them, my meat is to do the will of him that sent me and to finish his work.
1: Yesu dogla ye do nulu chewe na do wa ojo me do mi gla ton po na do do tana zo eto
0: Luke chapter 19 verse 10
1: Luke ta foto no ku ene afeto a o
0: The Son of Man is come to seek and to save that which was lost.
1: Now, big beto to wa na do diplo na do gule enereni bubuga.
0: Luke chapter 9 verses 61 and 62.
1: Luke utashina vokandeko okonukulo kutoko.
0: And another also said, Lord, I will follow thee, but let me first go and bid them farewell that are at home at my house.
1: Kande kolo kolo poto emelevo ga todo rinlendo krono nyena kodo we sigba gbo nye niyi kobiagbo yere tokwe chegbele we
0: Jesus said unto him, no man having put his hand to the plow and looking back his feet for the kingdom of God.
1: Kande kolo kwa we to sisi tu jesu todo rinlendo ede matire ko ya lo do glepo nungo kokpon koto tin jena kodo jiwo ya we tongba.
0: You see this language, Lord, let me first.
1: Tirogbe krono
0: That's a contradiction in terms. Lord, if he is Lord, he is first. If he is Lord, he has the control of your life. If he is Lord, he is the number one. Every other thing will take the second place. But he said, Lord, let me first. Whatever else follows will be wrong. Let me first go and do this. No. He is the Alpha and the Omega, the first and the last, the beginning and the end. Also said, Lord, the finances it.
1: It
0: means that he has the final say in your life. He said, Lord, let me first. And Jesus said, no man, having put his hand to the plow and looking back to any other the thing he wants to make first in his life or be qualified for the kingdom.
1: Go back to
0: and he said unto another, follow me. And he said, Lord, suffer me first.
1: You know the problems
0: of these people, there's something they want to come first before the Great Commission. Something they want to put first before the calling of the Lord upon their life. First, go bury my father. And Jesus said unto him, let the dead bury their dead, but go thou and preach the kingdom of God.
1: They
0: will do everything the Lord has told us to do. He will be first in our lives in Jesus' name.
1: We're
0: going to call you fanatical if you do that.
1: They're
0: going to call you names. You know that man? His father died. And he said of celebrating, calling this and that together. You know what his name? He's gone to preach. They won't understand what people who have grace and the Spirit of God, what they do. The people who don't have the grace of God, they'll never understand. If you're waiting for them to understand you'll never do the will of God. But go thou and preach the gospel. We'll preach the gospel. Romans chapter 1. I'm reading from verse 13. Now, I would not have you to be ignorant, brethren. Sometimes I purpose to come unto you, but was led hitherto, that I might have some fruit among you also, even as among other Gentiles. I am debtor both to the Greeks and to the barbarians, both to the wise and to the unwise.
1: But
0: as much as in me is, I am ready also to preach the gospel to you that at Rome also. I'm not ashamed of the gospel of Christ. I pray you'll not be ashamed. For it is the power of God unto salvation. To everyone that believeth, to the Jew first and also to the Greek. Luke chapter 19, verse 13.
1: The called
0: his 10 servants, and he delivered them 10 pounds, and he said unto them, occupy till I come. I want you to examine yourself today. Maybe you are occupied, but are you occupied in the most important thing? Think about the things that we do, even in the church. I do this, it's good we do that. In the presence of the believers. But the unbelievers outside, they are
1: more.
0: They require more of our time. Who's going to tell them? We are the people to tell them we're going to do it and we'll do it effectively in Jesus' name. Occupy till I come. We'll do it. Let's rise up and talk to the Lord in prayer. Ask us the way all over again, the way into the kingdom. Repentance and faith in the Lord Jesus Christ. You have repented, praise the Lord. If you have not repented, here is your chance. God is not willing that anyone should perish, but that all shall come to repentance. You can come to repentance today. You can tell the Lord today, oh Lord, I want that salvation. The servant will call on the name of the Lord. As you repent, will be saved.
1: Call
0: upon the name of the Lord. Don't neglect. How shall we escape?
1: If
0: we neglect so great salvation,
1: make
0: sure the Spirit of God bears witness in your heart, your sins are now forgiven. Make sure the Spirit of God bears witness in your heart, He has given you the power to go and sin no more. To live a righteous life now. The power to live a holy life now. The power to live an overcoming life. The things we used to do, forgiveness has come. And the presence of the Lord in your heart, in your life.
1: Resource
0: out, destroys. those works of the devil.
1: A
0: new life begins. Your conversion must be real and genuine. When you are fearless and bold before the sinners,
1: doing
0: it for their good, so they can be saved. Make it your priority.
1: Bring
0: the souls into the kingdom. You are prayerful. And you are not bothered.
1: But
0: persecution.
1: They may lose.
0: All you care about is for their souls to be saved. For you and for them to be ready for the coming of the Lord. Pray that you have the power of the Holy Ghost to your life. That
1: with
0: that power, you become effective
1: in
0: evangelism and soul winning. Pray that once you have started, you will not stop until He comes. The words of Jesus will keep on motivating your life every day. Occupy until I come. Occupy until I come. Occupy until I come.
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4: Almighty God, we thank you for the privilege we have today of coming before you. We praise your name for all that you've been doing in our midst as we come together to worship, to study, and to have revival together. We thank you because of your servants you've been using, how they've been giving us the word of God, and as we have been ministering together to the need of the body of Christ, how you have been fulfilling your promises on our behalf. Accept our praises in Jesus' name.
5: Amen.
4: We ask that as we come together today again, you will bless every one of us and fulfill the many promises we are standing upon, that we are claiming, so that our joy will be full in the Lord. In Jesus'
5: name.
4: We thank you because we know you have answered, for we pray in Jesus' name. We thank the Lord who has brought us together today for this revival hour period. We are grateful to the Lord because He has not left us alone as orphans who do not have a father that is caring for all the needs of our lives. We thank you already from the testimonies we share together one with the other. We know that God is blessing us as we pray, is answering our prayers, and is fulfilling the promises in our lives.
5: But
4: we know that there are many promises we're still standing upon, many things we're still expecting, many answers to prayer we're still looking up to the Lord for, and we are believing that the Lord is still going to mightily bless us in Jesus' name. And it is because of this great expectation from us to have many more of the promises of God fulfilled in our lives that we are approaching the subject today, arise, pray through, and possess.
5: na nukundido miton do mito si sepo upagbo ejiku upagbo upagbo ejiku ton dari wezo mi gba to nukundo bo to do ejiku we mi to pipon to gbedogbon okun dari we ndo fon kode luton bo mo potindo
4: arise pray through and possess
5: fon kode luton potindo.
4: Every child of God has all the promises that are made from God unto him or her.
5: Obiji kwe weton le dokuro ko etin do pa gbeju weton e ko ba si hin e so kan sunu ka vi yonu.
4: There are people that lie down in despondency and discouragement as if there is no promise of God meant for them.
5: Menile wa me su su we ko si ayin to eyin nu gbedo po nu chi kok le po me ta di do pa gbede ma tin bo e ko ba si raye.
4: To such people we are saying arise, pray through and possess. There are many people whose eyes are blinded to the great green pasture that is available for every sheep in the fold of God. And because of that, they do not know that they have anything they can stand upon, anything they can claim and possess. That is why we're telling such people, arise, pray through and possess.
5: O mesusu la gbe nuku trondogbon opagbe amamu kiko ton etin ayi na ye dale bo ye ma nyu onu de pepe logbon dale eton we zo bo epoto alopo epoto teropome we zo mi to di do e to gbe do pagbe ju eton tin ayi na ye ene otu fon ode lutan botindo e.
4: There are some people that have a wall of partition between them and the great inheritance God has for us, and they feel that the walls will never fall down. And therefore they feel there is no hope and there is no way for them. Because of that, they remain in their need. Spiritual need, physical need, and material need. For such people, we are encouraging them today, arise, pray through and possess.
5: O mesusula ebelendo adore tito chechinaye bo eyin adokun ogu da hoji ku eto po bo elendo ado mon kontre masogan ho ado bo etito alopoji bo ma nyolo po pa gbeju eto dale na o memo kontre we mito didohan to gbe o pa gbeju eto tinaye do eni fon kode lutan bo tindo e.
4: Let us look at Numbers chapter 13.
5: Bo mini po so hale o tawi atan.
4: Reading from verses 1 and 2 to start with.
5: Yaso
4: and the Lord spake unto Moses, saying, send thou men, that they may search the land of Canaan, which I give unto the children of Israel. Of every tribe of their fathers shall ye send a man, every one a ruler among them.
5: Okuna loso do hora mose domo yeni do sunusile na yeni ni nado indo be aigba kana ni ton lopo e yen na la o visa eton le lo o mere popo so hun do oto ye ton le to popo to me na
4: to lo o mere God himself told Moses that they could check up the reality and the fullness of the promise he had made to Abraham, Isaac and Jacob.
5: Because God
4: had made this great promise of the possession of the land of Canaan to Abraham, then to Isaac, then to Jacob, then to the patriarchs, and eventually, finally, to Israel.
5: Na opagbe wa jikwe ko basi ran Abraham ran Isaac ko ran Jacob ko ran eyo mekoko le ko ran o visa ton le poga.
4: The promises that God made to Abraham, Isaac and Jacob and then to Israel, they were very broad and very extensive.
5: Opagbe jikwe ko basi ran Abraham, Isaac ko Jacob ko eyo opagbe eglo podite afo.
4: They were promises for that present time and also for the future generations of the children of Israel. They were promises that every one of the individual members of the great family could possess. And there were promises for every tribe. There were promises for the whole of the nation. The youngest in Israel, the least in Israel, the weakest in Israel could have all these promises because they were made without exception, without discrimination, to every member of that, to every citizen of that nation Israel. The promises included spiritual blessings, physical blessings, material blessings for every one of them, for all their families, and for the whole nation. Moses had no doubt as to the promises of God. At the time God called him, he told him what those promises are. And he told him that surely he will fulfill those promises. Turn with me to Exodus chapter 3. Verse 8. And I am come down to deliver them out of the hand of the Egyptians, and to bring them up out of the land into that land, unto a good land, a large, and unto a land flowing with milk and honey, unto the place of the Canaanites, the Hittites, the Amorites, the Perizzites, the Hivites, and the Jebusites.
5: Yeso jetewa nando hunen yeso alo Egyptinu letome bro nando hen ye ha gaso aigba neji yi o yi aigba dagbe ki klodeji yi aigba re yi anosipo ohunpo doto si sadeji yote kraninu leton ifitinu le amolinu le pelezinu le ivinu le po jebusi.

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0: Ejohan wa pagbe deme e ayin anosi po ohun wipo enu e fi eyin o pagbe e vivi e boje na ye eyin anosi po ohun wipo to sisan.
1: And he was telling them that spiritually they will be happy, they will be holy, they will be sufficient. Everything that they needed spiritually, materially, physically, he was going to grant unto them.
0: Eso do pagbe na edo nu eje jo le po emi na na e nu ejo agbasa ton ya gbigbo ton ya nu tin do ton ya emi na na ye.
1: It is in this same way that God has made promises to us through the Lord Jesus Christ. Everyone who has believed on the Lord Jesus Christ has become a member of the body of
0: Christ.
1: All the promises of God are for everyone in the body of Christ. You may be young, you may be weak, you may be inexperienced, whatever your condition, all the promises of God are yes and amen for you. The promises are extensive. They are for the present day. They are for the future. Every day you spend on the face of the earth, when you are keeping in contact with the Lord Jesus Christ, you can inherit every promise of God, and your life can be full, your life can be holy, your life can be healthy, your life can be happy. You can have the fullness of joy because of all the promises of God that are meant for you.
0: O pagbe lepo we dite e pagbe e dite afosomo ye tina o jire difietan ye so tina o sogodo bo ndo yeso gan yise bo note do pagbe eleji ye tina na do we jaganga na do na we kuhun na do we bona tindo jijo bona tindo o gbe bona tindo a vivi aya jeme ndo asogan yise bo note do pagbe eleji.
1: Every day you wake up, whatever problem comes during that day, there is a promise sufficient to take that problem away. For every trial, every test, every problem that comes, there is a promise in the word of God to make you overcome that test or trial or temptation.
0: Amo eyin de pepe eyin te ponro abi eyin kure ponde pepe nde pepe a ewa de to azenegbe eyin o pagbe tin nawe na do sogan gba hun eyin nu mo ko ton letun.
1: Wanting victory spiritually, wanting victory in other ways, there is a promise made unto you by the captain of our salvation that will give you the victory and lead you to the land flowing with milk and honey every day of your life. If you will look at those promises of God, stand upon them, claim them, and refuse to be denied. Let us go back to Numbers chapter 13. And from verse 1 now. The Lord spake unto Moses, saying, send thou men, that they may search the land of Canaan. Already I told you that Moses knew of the truth and the reality of the promises of God. He had no doubt in his mind that the land of Canaan was flowing with milk and honey. But there were a lot of the people in Israel that didn't know what Moses knew. And so God said, you can send representatives of each tribe so that they will go and look at the land, and they will bring report back, so that the knowledge you, Moses, have of my promises, the children of Israel will have of those same promises. Jesus Christ.

0: Christ has no doubt about all the promises of God that is made to the whole church. He is the head of the church. The promises that God made from the beginning, when Adam and Eve fell, the promises that God had made at the time of Abraham and at the time of Moses, and all through the Old Testament till the New Testament, all the promises that are made to the church, Christ has no doubt that the Father will fulfill everything.
1: This
0: is the reason Jesus Christ told us in the church in John chapter 14, verse 13, and whatsoever ye shall ask in my name, that I will do, that the Father may be glorified in the Son. If ye shall ask anything in my name, I will do it. Remember what I'm telling you. Moses had no doubt about the fact that the land of Canaan was flowing with milk and honey. Remember, Jesus has no doubt that all the promises of God that he has made to the church, they are yes and amen for the weakest, for the youngest in the body of Christ. God's promise that we will be saved through Jesus Christ and be totally free from sin is yea and amen when you believe it. The promise that he will make us to live in holiness all through the days of our life before God, that promise is yes and amen. Okay. It is true and valid if you will believe it.
1: The
0: promise that you will receive power when the Holy Ghost has come upon you, and then you'll be an effective witness for Christ. That promise is yes and amen. If you stand on it, if you claim it, if you possess it, it is yours. The promise that he will answer every prayer. Ask, it shall be given you. Seek, ye shall find. Knock, it shall be opened unto you. That promise is true till this very day, and it will continue to be true until we see the Lord face to face, if you believe it. The promise that if you are sick and you are prayed for, the prayer of faith will heal the sick, and even if he has committed sin, the Lord will forgive him. That promise can never change. It is still valid today. As we pray today, if you believe the Lord, you can be instantaneously healed. The promise that God will bruise Satan under your feet shortly, by the power of God, by the anointing of the Holy Ghost. You know that promise is true. If you will stand upon it, nothing in hell, nothing on earth, nothing under the earth can change it.
1: Opagbe do endo ye ana nyu e bo so yi se dogbon eyin opagbe ju to gbon pe de ju ku etun lo n le ko eni se na o yi se no bana yi se dogbon opagbe le da endo ano teleji nugbo nugbo ana mo do e le ko.
0: I said Moses had no doubt about the promise of God.
1: Ndo Moses matinaya we dogbon opagbe ju etun le da le.
0: Christ had no doubt concerning the promises of God to to the church.
1: Christi Matina Yahweh lo gbon pa gbe ju etun da ihun agun.
0: But the children of Israel were not totally sure.
1: Jigba adoma gbo visa etun le brebu.
0: So also today, many of the members in the church of the living God, they are not very sure of the validity and the truth of the promises of God. To help the children of Israel and to convince them, they chose out men to go to the land of Canaan and go and find out how those promises really are. How the land of Canaan really is. The same thing in the church. If there was any doubt in your mind before concerning the promise of God to save, you have seen people, you have known people who have prayed and prayed through, and they have possessed that promise of being born again, and they have assurance in their hearts they belong to God. Why should you be doubting anymore now?
1: Akomo mele, akosanyo mele, eh tindu adogbodo gbo pagbe jikwe ton, eh dalido, nungbo jikwe ko hunlega, bo asoto mele mo, to cheche miton, eh dialo, eh to esanyo ayawe, eh tindu
0: adogbodo gbo pagbe jikwe ton. You have seen those who have gone to that land, and they have prayed, and God has sanctified them, and purified them. You have seen the change in their life, in their motive, in their disposition, in their attitude. Since they have gone and they have brought the fruit back, saying, I've been there, I have got it, this is how it is. Why should there be doubt in your heart anymore?
1: Akomo mele eko ya igbaloji boko tindo pagbe na eko ko denu ton boko ni lewe bo akosamo okia ton le to gbeze ton meto to cheche mi ton di fialo ete wa ayawe e ya gbeso tindo to e gbeza to me to ayira to me.
0: You have seen those who possess the power of God in their lives. They prayed, and the Spirit of God came upon them, and they began to speak in other tongues, other languages, as the Spirit gave them utterance. You have seen power descending upon them. You have seen the anointing upon them. You have seen how God has opened the scriptures unto them because of that experience they received. Why then should you be in doubt? Don't you know that the promise also is unto you and to your children and to them that are far off, even as many as the Lord our God shall call?
1: Akomo ome tindo pagbe jikwe okuron jikwe tonton do gbezen tome de ye kode bo e okuron pagbe loton wak gbezen ye tome do akomo ere le kodo okia lo ugye che ugbede vo ido che kodo akomo ere le kodo gbezen ye tome nifiye etel tu e ye swato ayawe tindo dogbo upagbe jikwe tondari do upagbe lo etina ye bo yon lo vimi tole bo yon lo e yi ome swahe e okuron jikwe miton na yi lo le.
0: You have seen those who have been sick, some even to the point of death. You have seen those who have been deformed. You have seen those who have been blind. You have seen those who have been lame. You have seen that by praying in the name of Jesus, they received instantaneous, miraculous healing. What is your own condition then? What is the sickness you have in your body? Why are you not standing upon the unchanging promise of God? Since other people have gone to that land and they have brought the fruit back, convincing us it is exactly as God had said, why don't you believe? Why don't you arise today and pray through and possess your own possession?
1: Akomo me e ko jazole yo me e nuko osekuno le yo me in takpono abi tuklo tukla le to gbezen tome dogbo de ki ko dali bo ye komo azon bo ye komo tundo teyi to gbezen tome akomo yo me ko ya igba lo jile bo he sisen aigba loton opagba aigba loton go wana mi le akomo yo me mo kotun le etel tu dialo bo ye ma wa
0: no te. So have been oppressed by Satan, by demonic forces. You have seen the people that it appeared they will never be free from things moving about in their body. How after prayer they became instantaneously delivered, and they became so totally free that it was like they never had any problem before. When you know that that is so, those people have been chosen to go to the land of Canaan, to go and taste it, to bring back the fruit, and they have given us their testimonies. Why don't you understand that the promise is unto you, to the youngest in the fold, to the weakest in the fold that what God has done for them, He will do for you. Why don't you stand upon the promises of God that will never change? This is the reason why they sent these men to go and look at the land of Canaan to see if it be exactly how God has told us. Numbers chapter 13, verse 27. Perhaps we should read from verse 26. And they went and came to Moses and to Aaron and to all the congregation of the children of Israel unto the wilderness of Paran to Kadesh and brought back word unto them and unto all the congregation and showed them the fruit of the land.
1: Ye bo so yi bo wa Mose de bo alon pode to bodo to agun ofi Israel le loton le pode jezun bo palani ton lo meto kadeshi bo hen oko oko go wa je yede poro je agun le pode bo so do
0: si se agba loton ya ye. We came unto the land whither thou sentest us, and surely it floweth with milk and honey. And this is the fruit of it.
1: Yes, odo ne bodomo mi waje aigba lojifie ye do mi ra bodo nugbo nugbo eyi oyinopo owinpo toto sisa eh bo so.
0: This is the reason why they were sent out to go and find out if the land is exactly as God had told them.
1: No example ye do do ra galo na do ipon bodo apon be le aigba lo te de ju edo na edo be mo aigba lo te ya.
0: They came back with the fruit of the land and they said surely it floweth with milk and honey.
1: Ye go wa po sisin aigba lo ton ipo bodo nugbo nugbo eyin oyinopo owin
0: po lo sisa. They were telling the people surely God has told us the truth, there's no lie in his promise. They said every detail of the promise of God they have found to be as it was said. And this is the reason that we're preaching to you today. That you will know that there is no error. There is no fault. There is no lie in any of the promises of God. All the promises of God you have in your hand in your Bible, they are true to the letter.
1: And in don nuendo nuchiwa kavi lalo klode matito pagbe jikuya tome to biblu e tito alotome and don nuwa dete to biblu me muwe jikuya we sonu wedonye.
0: Have you not read in your word in the Bible that he will forgive the greatest sin? And he will cleanse, he will pardon the vilest of sinners. And he will treat you as if you've never sinned before when you believe on the Lord Jesus Christ. That is the truth. There is no lie in it.
1: Be amako kia to biblu tomendo e nyinado e siengbau abi nyinado no alade e kosiso to nyinado tome e nan le voja bo kode nubo lo jona tine amako kia biblu tome moga wete nye.
0: Have you not read in the word of God, whosoever comes to Christ to receive pardon and forgiveness and believes on the Lord, God will forgive and he will write the name of that person in the book of life in heaven. There is no lie in it. It is exactly as Jesus said. Have you not read it in the word of God that he will blot out our transgression? He will put all our sins in the depths of the sea and they will never be remembered against you anymore. It is the truth. There is no lie in it. Exactly as it is said, so will you find it when you believe on Jesus Christ.
1: Have
0: you not read in the word of God that if there is any mountain, it may be deep and high and broad and great and long standing. If there is any mountain before you and you speak to that mountain, be thou removed and be cast into the sea, that if you do not doubt it in your heart, you believe it will be so, that mountain will never be in your life again. It is the truth. There is nothing that can change that promise.
1: What
0: should have the children of Israel done at this time when they came back and they said, we have discovered there is no lie in the promise of God. Everything is true. They should have encouraged one another saying, arise, pray through, and possess. But do you know that they never arose? They never encouraged one another saying, since we know the promises of God are true, let us go in, let us move in, and possess our possession. What delayed them? What made them fearful? In one word, giants. Because you see, there were giants in the land. And this is the important thing for you and for me to understand. Because sometimes there are giants between you and the promises of God. Sometimes there is a Jericho wall between you and your possession. Sometimes there is a Red Sea between you and the place where you are going. Sometimes there is a Goliath between you and the victory that God has already written down across your name. Sometimes there are Pharisees and Sadducees that want to brainwash you, that want to hinder you from going in to get everything that belongs to you. For the children of Israel at this time, they didn't know how to deal with the giant. The people that knew the promises of God, they said, let us go up at once and possess it. Look at verse 30. And Caleb stilled the people before Moses and said, let us go up at once and possess it, for we are well able to overcome it.
1: Caleb boso ko gbedo nu na gbetole lo to Mose nu kan bodo mo mi gbo mi ni kaji adopo botindo e.
0: Caleb was not thinking about the giants.
1: Caleb ma to le ko gbo gaga su e dali.
0: He was not terrified by the giants.
1: Gaga su e ma to budo ne.
0: He was not disturbed by the giants.
1: E ma tindo tu kare ko gbo gaga su e ne dali.
0: He kept on looking at the God of Abraham, the God of Isaac, and the God of
1: Jacob.
0: He remembered that these giants are not as mighty as Pharaoh in the Old Testament. He remembered that the chariots of these people, they are not as tough, they are not as terrible as the chariots of Egypt. He remembered that what they have gone through already, the prayers God has answered already, the the miracles God has given them already, like the water coming out of the rock and a lot of things God has done for them, is much greater than this problem of giants. Therefore, he said, never mind the giants we're going to overcome. Let us go up at once and possess it, for we are well able.
1: Efrin haro poro eyi fi eye ko yi nu eye ko mo pagbe eye ko mo Israel ko do da ina ye efrin haro poro mi gbo mi fon e ma fun lo gbon gangan so da haro poro mi gbo mi fon bo yi na do itindo e na do yi o pagbe le na do modo mi tindo eyi nu le.
0: Don't look at your persecutors who are terrifying you. Look at your Jesus. Don't look at the temptations that are coming across your way. Look at Jesus. Don't look at the poverty that is trying to overcome your life. Look at Jesus that will supply all your need. Don't look at that sickness that is trying to claim your life. Look at Jesus Christ, by whose stripes you are
1: healed.
0: Don't look at the giants with their great stature. Look at your mighty God. Don't listen to the people that are saying you are not able. You are not able. But you tell them, in the might of the Lord, this mountain before me is going to be removed. Join the company of Caleb and Joshua and say, let us go up at once and possess
1: it.
0: If your sins have not been forgiven, if you have not been born again, you can be born again today, right now, at this time. Let us go up at once and possess this salvation. If you have not been sanctified, if the Adamic nature in you has not been removed, let us go to the throne of grace immediately. Let us go up at once and get this holiness experience. If demons have been worrying you, if evil spirits have been tormenting you, why don't you look at the mighty God and say, who is Satan? Who are demons? And get yourself free from all these things and say, let us go up at once and possess our possession and rebuke all those demons that they flee away from your life. If there is sickness that wants to claim your life, why don't you look up to Jesus Christ, by whose stripes we are healed, and say, I will arise, I will pray through, I will possess my possession, I will not die, I will live. Their sickness will not remain in my body, because I will be healed even right now at this very time. Let us go up and possess it, for we are well able.
1: Endo azonde to budra budra yokbezanto etelu to amafon haropo budo azwe masoga yokbeche nanu kaga nanu be anaprog eten haropo bamilifon boyi botindo ei nutindo mitole.
0: Whatever condition you are in now, whatever problem you are in now, whatever trial you are going through now, do you know success and victory in Christ is waiting for you? Let us go up at once and possess it, for we are well able. Make this day the day of praying through to victory. Make this day the day of deliverance and freedom. Make this day the day of overcoming sin and every evil sin in your life.
2: Ya zengbe to ba si aza won gba to yin adoko mule po nu yin kan ti do present to me
0: let go. This day the day of entry to that land flowing with milk and honey spiritually.
2: Ya zengbe to ba si aza me anabi gba ya oyinopo ohun pe to si sa lamen.
0: Make this day a day of joy, the fulfillment of your joy in the Lord.
2: Ya zengbe to ba si aza ayaje to yin di ayaje to eto to ku lamen.
0: Arise.
2: For
0: rise up on your feet right now.
2: Fonda patoji haroko.
0: Arise.
2: For
0: and pray through.
2: Boko delu tan.
0: And possess.
2: Osindwe.
0: The land is before you.
2: Aigba ti donu konawe.
0: The promises are before you.
2: Opagbe lola ti donu konawe.
0: Arise and pray through.
2: Fon boko delu tan.
0: You must get the blessing today.
2: Aduna mo tora itu ekpe.
0: Don't let the devil keep you down. The promises are for you.
2: Adike lekba zinwe do doblo opagbe le ti nawe.
0: Pray through before you go today. And possess your possession. Let not Satan or demons or any personality hinder you from getting to this land flowing with milk and
2: honey.
0: Arise. Pray through and possess.
3: Rise up to pray.
4: Our God in heaven, we thank you very much for the joy of coming to worship you. I thank you because every time we come to worship you, you always want to fellowship with us and speak to our hearts too. We're praying, Lord, at this time, that your word that you speak to us will enrich our lives. In Jesus' name. That the new comers, the new converts, as well as the old timers. Those who have known the Lord for a number of years, that your word will benefit every one of us today in Jesus' name. We pray that there'll be nothing between us and you, that you'll hinder your word from reaching down to the depths of every heart. Bless your people here today in your word. Thank you because we know you have answered. In Jesus' name we pray. In Matthew chapter 4, we're looking at verse 19. And he says unto them, follow me, and I will make you fishers of men. When Jesus came to this world, he came to bring heaven's blessing upon the lives of the people. He came to bring the joy of the Lord. The joy of salvation. And then the purpose for living. He came to bring that into the life, into the heart, and the family of everyone. And the way he did that is by making known unto them the privilege they had. The blessings that could be theirs if they will come to the Lord. And from the very first time he appeared in public preaching the word of God to everyone. You find in Matthew chapter 4 verse 17. From that time, Jesus began to preach and to say, repent, for the kingdom of heaven is at hand.
2: So when you know Jesus coach, you will hold the man. Milenbato na a holdu olonto sekpa.
3: And as he gave them that word, then he went to different individuals and he started calling them one by one.
2: But when I could not help, I was telling you, "Men,
3: calling them into the kingdom." And then we're told that he came to the place where Simon Peter was, as well as Andrew. And then he said unto them, follow me, and I will make you fishers of men.
2: Eso do hlan ye do mo mi ho do mi nyina so yi mi to pasi wewuto petole ton.
3: They had not discovered the purpose for living.
2: Ye ma ko mo do na nu ezan wa edetin do gbe.
3: And then the Lord came to them and said,
2: Okuna wa wa edebo do mo.
3: I'm here to make you what the Lord created you to be.
2: Nwa na do he we so nyinyo eto nu okuna dawe na do yin.
3: The happiest life is life of following Christ.
2: Ayaje gbeza to yin gbeza e to hi odo Christ.
3: Following him closely.
2: Na do kodo e to si se po me.
3: Following him carefully.
2: Na do me de hi odo to ki kodo.
3: That's why he came to these people and he said, "You follow me."
2: Mo so gba e to wa me ile de di ebo so do na e do. Mi le mi odo mi.
3: I will begin in your life the process of making you fishers of men.
2: Nyina so beto pesa mi to mepon aliko na do hemizun wewuto petole tonji.
3: Actually he comes to you and he comes to everyone else.
2: Mo we egbe wa to ebo so wa mepo menoporopo de ga.
3: And he says, come.
2: Eso do wa.
3: Then I will make you successful.
2: Mo we nyina hewe zun me tonta.
3: Make you happy.
2: Na do hewe daya.
3: Make you a champion in life.
2: Na so hewe zun ka you de to
3: ayo ebe. I make you the man and the woman that you ought to be.
2: Na so hewe zun sunu kodo nyon.
3: That's why the wisest thing you can do and the wisest choice you can make and the wisest decision you can take is following after the Lord. In John chapter 10, I'm reading from verse 4 and then from verse 5. And when he putteth forth his own sheep, he goeth before them, and the sheep follow him, for they know his voice.
2: When we now hear it on titi leje kponu, e yinu kona ye lengbole son kodo e na ye nyo okbe eton uto.
3: Verse 5, and a stranger will they not follow, but will flee from him, for they know not the voice of strangers.
2: Apo aton, jono we ye manon kodo tikba, bo na hon yi son, ete na ye man nyo okbe, jono ton le uto.
3: It's like, the good shepherd has come.
2: The
3: great shepherd has come. The shepherd and the bishop of your soul. That means the shepherd and the overseer of your soul. And then he says, he goes before them as the shepherd. And the people who have believed on him, those are the people referred to as a sheep. And it says they follow him because they know his voice. How do they know his voice? They knew his voice when he called them to repentance. And they follow him.
2: Yes,
3: and a stranger will they not follow, but will flee from him, for they know not the voice of the stranger. That is, there be false prophets too trying to call on them, telling them the broad way will also get you to where you want to go. But the voice looks strange. And the doctrine looks strange. In verse 27 of that same chapter 10, it says, my sheep hear my voice, and I know them, and they follow me. The one identifying mark of a real child of God is that you're following after the Lord. You're not following the world.
2: You are
3: not following self.
2: You are
3: not following false prophets and strangers.
2: You are
3: following the Savior, the
2: Shepherd.
3: Because you are born again.
2: And
3: the Spirit of God lives within
2: you. You
3: hear.
2: You
3: know. And you follow.
2: It says in verse
3: 28, and I give them eternal life, and they shall never perish.
2: It says,
3: everyone that comes to him is something he does for
2: them.
3: He gives unto them life eternal.
2: And
3: as you keep on following the Lord, it says in that verse 28, and they shall never perish.
2: Isn't that the reason they were saved? The reason he
3: saved us is so that
2: he'll rescue us from
3: perishing.
2: He'll
3: rescue us from eternal judgment. And he says, I give unto them life eternal, and they shall never perish, neither shall any man pluck them out of my hand.
2: Edo nye so na upe mando kpodo ye mana so don kpede mede ma so ti na e na don ye esun so alote me.
3: How mighty the Lord is.
2: Na we okuno kloso.
3: How great the Lord is.
2: Na we okuno yiki kloso.
3: That when you come to the Lord.
2: No, when we na ye wa okuno di.
3: Ah yes, I understand. If you want to walk away from the Lord, you can do that. You have your free choice.
2: To gato nye mado na no edo adona si zonito ime na yison okuno di.
3: But as long as you say, I'm going to remain with the Lord,
2: and I'm
3: not going to walk away from the Lord,
2: when you
3: make up your mind like that, then he says, there is no devil,
2: and
3: there is no demon,
2: and
3: there is no human, no human being that is able to pluck you out of his hand.
2: Verse 29,
3: my Father, which gave them me, is greater than all, and no man is able to pluck them out of my Father's hand. I and my Father
2: are one. In
3: John chapter 8 verse
2: 12, then
3: spake Jesus again unto them, saying, I am the light of the world. He that followeth me shall not walk in darkness, but shall have the light of life.
2: And now to Jesus of Hodahala, ye, do ye wear. Hang on, I got a man who told me Manas is only to Zimbromatic by nothing to hang on, better.
3: Following the Lord.
2: He would do, Kruna.
3: In Romans chapter 14, from verse 19.
2: Lumen letter, we are there. Has a point of Fortunuquene.
3: Let us therefore follow after the things which make for peace. Why? Because our Savior is the Prince of Peace. The one we are following is not really the man of war. Strife. Conflict. Division. Destruction. He is the Prince of Peace. The relationship that we're building with the believers and even with our neighbors at home, it will be a relationship and interaction of peace. Let us therefore follow after the things which make for peace, and 6 where we is one may edify another.
2: Inu to migbo menino kodo onuhe no wa zona tijo hole podo onuhe dale omede so kanpon hemede podote.
3: Things whereby we encourage another.
2: Nue na jira komedona mede pole.
3: We edify another.
2: He na hemede pole dote.
3: We build up one another.
2: Eh na do minoso daga.
3: Not slow down.
2: Emai na do zeri gbe.
3: Not destroy.
2: Emai na do basudo.
3: Not discourage.
2: Emai na do henu pedo.
3: Not weaken.
2: Emai na do hemezu mado kana.
3: We follow after the things that may strengthen other people.
2: Tiba na do kodo nu e na hemede bole do tebu na na huwa mede bole.
3: That's why today I'm talking to you on the great privilege of following Christ.
2: The great privilege of following Christ.
3: I divide the message to three parts. Number one, our new life of faith in Christ.
2: When
3: you come to the Lord, you actually come to live a new life of
2: faith.
3: Number two, our new love while following Christ. Number three, our new Lord as followers of Christ. Our new Lord as followers of Christ. Number one, our new life of faith in Christ. What brought us to the Lord? Our faith in Christ. What He did for us on the cross of Calvary. Then our sins were forgiven. Our sins and stains were washed away. A new life began in us on the basis, on the strength of the faith we had in the Lord. Romans 1:16 For I am not ashamed of the gospel of Christ, for it is the power of God unto salvation to everyone that believeth, to the Jew first and also to the Greek.
2: Now we are
3: For therein is the righteousness of God revealed from face to face. As it is written, the just shall live by faith. Anyone that comes to know the Lord, that's the starting point. Believing that Jesus Christ is the Savior. It is that faith that brings you into the kingdom. It is that faith that keeps you in the kingdom. It brings you in. And it keeps you in. What has kept your neighbors, your friends, away from the kingdom of God? Unbelief keeps people away from the kingdom of God. If you remain in the faith and you keep on believing in the Lord, the faith that brings you in also keeps you in.
2: That's
3: why it says the just shall live by faith.
2: And
3: if you look at Ephesians chapter 2 verse
2: 8.
3: For by grace are you saved through faith, and that not of yourselves, it is a gift of God. Not of works, lest any man should boast. And nobody could have said, of course the Lord had to save me. Because you know, I gave a lot of money to the beggars. What could God do? God had to save me. And you know what I did? You know that I've been very regular in church since I was born. He should have saved me, of course. And you know that I've been very nice and gentle and good and very helpful and doing some good things to people. Of course, he must save me. That will be by works. But you merited nothing but punishment. You merited nothing but eternal hell. But by grace,
2: you
3: say gratis, free, without your paying anything, the Lord died for you. Then he tells us in verse 7, for we are his workmanship, created in Christ Jesus unto good works. Now that we are saved, he gives us his grace. And he gives us his commandment, the kind of life we ought to live. Where is workmanship created in Christ Jesus unto good works? Which God has before ordained that we shall walk in them. But once again, let me remind you that you are saved by the faith, because of the faith you had in Christ. It Romans chapter 3, verse 22. Romans 3, verse 22. Even the righteousness of God, which is by faith of Jesus Christ. Do you see that? The righteousness of God became effective in your life. Visible, to be seen in your life. Demonstrated in your life. When you believe on the Lord, which is by faith of Jesus Christ unto all and upon all them that believe. Not just the people that attended crusade, only those among them who believed. Not only the people that carry Bible, only those among them that believe. Not everybody going to church, only the people that believe. That's the condition. And it's unto all and upon all them that believe, but there is no difference. For all have sinned and come short of the glory of God. That means we were in the same group before. They didn't have salvation. You didn't have salvation. They didn't know the Lord. You didn't know the Lord. Judgment was hanging on them. Judgment was hanging on you. No difference. What made the difference is when you came out of the society. You came out from among the sinners. You say, I declare for Jesus. I believe on the Lord Jesus Christ.
5: Being
3: verse 24, justified freely by his grace through the redemption that is in Christ Jesus, whom God has set forth to be a propitiation through faith in his blood.
5: That's
3: the blood is shed for you. That's the blood of his redemption. That's the blood that bought, purchased salvation for you. In Romans chapter 5 verses 1 and 2. Therefore, being justified by faith, we have peace with God through our Lord Jesus Christ. By whom also we have access by faith into this grace. After you've done that and you have believed on the Lord, now there's a transformation, a change in your
5: life.
3: What follows? It's like asking me, after you have gone through the gate and now you are on the road that leads to heaven, what next? You'll be walking on that road. You'll be living in new life. After the child is born, now the child must live. And that's what the Lord is calling you to. That's why I said, number one, it's our new life of faith in Christ. We're not just, you know, occupying space in the kingdom. We're called to live. And to live the life of the believer. It tells us in 2 Corinthians chapter 5, verse
5: 7.
3: For we walk by faith and not by sight. Faith links us up with God and with heaven's resources. If there are people that are separated from God, you know what separated them? Unbelief. If there are people that are linked up, what linked them up? Faith. Your faith in Christ. Because it is that faith that links you up with the might of the Almighty God.
5: With
3: the grace of the gracious God. Without faith, you'll face the challenges of life all alone by yourself. Without faith, you'll face the temptations of life all alone by yourself. Without faith, you will face the trials of life all alone by yourself. It tells us in 1 Peter chapter 5, verses 8 and 9. Be sober, be vigilant. Because your adversary, your enemy, the devil, as a roaring lion, walketh about, seeking whom he may devour.
2: In verse 9,
3: whom resist steadfast in the faith, knowing that the same afflictions are accomplished in your brethren that are in the world.
2: Faith
3: links you up with God. Ephesians chapter 6, verse
2: 16.
3: Above all, taking the shield of faith, wherewith ye shall be able to quench all the fiery darts of the wicked.
2: Before
3: you came to know the Lord Jesus as your personal Savior, you had no resources from heaven. You had no help from heaven to overcome temptation, to overcome the trials of life.
2: You
3: lived as an orphan in this world.
2: Poor,
3: wretched orphan.
2: With no help.
3: Temptation came, of course you fell. What could you have done? But now, you're a child of God. Now you're born again. Now something different

0: that
1: the
0: life which I now live in the flesh, I live by the faith of the Son of God who loved me and gave himself for me.
1: First
0: John chapter 5 verses 4 and 5. For whatsoever is born of God overcomes the world, and this is a victory that overcomes the world, even our faith.
1: Na mede pe pe ye de ton so joya we de gba wa yi won ton e so we agwan gba he gba wa yi won ton ye do yi se mi ton.
0: What does that tell you?
1: It tell you that now
0: is you. Those who don't have faith in Christ cannot overcome the world.
1: No ye me ma ti do yi se do Christ me le ma so kan gba wa yi won ton.
0: Never, they cannot.
1: Pe de ye ma so kan,
0: it will be weak.
1: Ye na le so ma do kan no.
0: And you'll fall at every temptation.
1: Ye na no ja yi to kure pon le po me.
0: And if you find yourself falling.
1: It
0: only gives us an information about you. You don't have faith in Christ. When you have faith in Christ, the faith you have in Christ makes you to overcome the world. You're married as a woman. Maybe your husband is not born again yet. And he wants to make trouble. If you don't have faith, you'll fall into that trouble. So if he does something against you, you do it back. Because there's no faith within. But when you have faith in Christ, the faith in Christ will make you to overcome all the conflict coming from the world. For whatsoever is born of God overcomes the world, and this is the victory that overcomes the world, even our faith.
1: Na mede pe pe ye de to so ti oya we de pa won ayi won ton e so we awon pa e pa won ayi won ton ye do yi se mi ton.
0: Your student and all those other children are saying, oh, we've got it, we've seen it.
1: Anya so pon bi ka bi we are people, we are people like podo ti bi emi na wule alo mi ton na je
0: ko. Come and look at it.
1: E na wa bo apon e.
0: That is the examination paper.
1: No we ma de to iba si to de to we won to we
0: ma le. And we've got a copy here.
1: Amo e ko jo de do mi ko to mo de to me.
0: If you don't have faith in Christ, you are going to fall for that.
1: E na ma tin do yi se to
0: because you don't have the greater one living within you. Who is he that overcomes the world but he that believeth that Jesus is the Son of God? Hebrews chapter 10, reading from verse 38. Now the just shall live by faith, but if any man draw back, my soul shall have no pleasure in him. If anyone draws back, what does that mean? He doesn't have faith anymore. Because faith keeps you going. Faith keeps you standing. Keeps you resisting the devil. In verse 39, but we are not of them that draw back. Because you know, those who draw back, they draw back onto perdition. But we're not of them that believe to the saving of the soul. We're going to keep on believing. And the Lord will keep us to the end in Jesus' name. Number 2, our new love while following Christ.
1: I wait why meet on your meet Christy.
0: Here is what marks out a follower of Christ.
1: Hey, why in red he was daughter Christy don't jack bono mabo.
0: Yes, a new love.
1: Ethindo or why
0: because it's now a

0: family of Christ.
1: In
0: Ephesians chapter 5, verses 1 and
1: 2.
0: Be ye therefore followers of God as their children.
1: What's
0: going to be the result of that? And walk in love. You see that? You're following God. In verse 2, and walk in love as Christ also has loved us and has given himself for us an offering and a sacrifice to God for his sweet smelling savor. There is new kind of love, and it is the love of Christ.
1: Why
0: is it a new kind of love? There's a kind of love too in the world. In the world, there's a love of money. But now there's a difference. You have the love of
1: Christ.
0: In the world, there is the love of a sin partner. But now you have the love for the Savior. It's new. And it says, look at verse 3, but fornication. The people that commit fornication, they think they have love. We're not talking about that kind of love. That's
1: lost.
0: That's a sin that destroys people, and all uncleanness and covetousness, let it not be once named among you as becoming saints.
1: Neither filthiness,
0: nor foolish talking, nor jesting, which are not convenient, but rather giving of thanks. For this ye know, that no whoremonger, no unclean person, no covetous man, who is an idolater, has any inheritance in the kingdom of Christ and of God.
1: You
0: see here the kind of love they have in the world. They talk about love. Those who are immoral, unclean, they talk about love. The people who are covetous, they love money, they love material things. But it says, yours is not that kind of love. There is a new kind of love. And then, filthiness, foolish talking, jesting. See the people who go for their drinks, for their alcohol. And in the nightclub, in the pop houses, in the drinking bar. These people, they make everybody happy. They are jesting.
1: There's
0: a kind of love associated with what they're doing. Yours is not that kind. Because it says, you know that kind of love that sinners manifest, that criminals manifest, that manifest, it will bring judgment upon them, and they will not inherit the kingdom of God. It says in verse 6, let no man deceive you with vain words, for because of these things, come promise the wrath of God upon the children of disobedience.
1: Be
0: ye not therefore partakers with them. Let your love be a different kind of love. In John chapter 15, verse 12. This is my commandment, that ye love one another as I have loved you. The Lord is telling us that now that we are born again, now that faith is the common factor in your lives, faith in Christ, you love one another. As I have loved you, then it says in verse 13, greater love has no man than this, that a man lay down his life for his friends. It tells us the kind of love he's talking about. It's not the kind of love that will take advantage of the other. Not the kind of love that will take advantage of the weakness of the other. The kind of love that will lay your strength down for the advantage and the benefit of the weak. He said, I gave up my strength so that I can strengthen you in your weakness. A sacrificial love, not indulgent love. It's not talking about indulging your flesh. For a young man saying to a lady, but you know I love you, that's why I'm trying to mess you up. Not that kind of love. That's fornication. That's uncleanness. That's sinful. That will drag you to hell. We're talking of the love of Christ. Greater love has no man than this, that a man lay down his life for his friends. And ye are my friends if ye do what I command you. John chapter 13, verses 34 and 35. A new commandment I give unto you, that ye love one another as I have loved you, that ye also love one another. The way I want you to evaluate your action, to know whether it is acceptable action or not, is to compare it with what Christ would have done. By this shall all men know that ye are my disciples, if ye have love one to another. This is a practical love. It's not a verbal love. I love you, but we cannot see the evidence. You know I love you, but we cannot see the result. The love is not contributing anything practical, positive, to another person's life. Only an empty smile,
1: Only
0: plastic smile.
1: Only
0: useless smile. Only an empty promise. No practical love for the brethren. In 1 John chapter 3, verse 14. We know that we are passed from death unto life.
1: And
0: we know that because we love the brethren. He that loveth not his brother abideth in death.
1: It's
0: telling us that anybody can say, I believe in Christ. Anybody can say, I'm a child of God. Anybody can say, my heart is alright. Anybody can say, whether you believe it or not, I know I'm a child of God. Anybody can say that. It says there's going to be an evidence. He that loveth not abideth in death. Start at home. You don't love your wife. You're not tolerating one another, living together. You abide in death. You don't love your husband. Fighting, quarreling tenants in the under the same roof. You don't love your wife. And if you don't, you abide in death. And you may give a testimony and look for all the great vocabularies in the dictionary to be able to qualify your testimony. And people say that man has a great testimony, is a child of God. If you don't have love, you abide in death. In verse 15, whosoever hates his brother is a murderer. You know, a person may hate another fellow and never speak a word. A person may hide the hatred in the heart. Did Jacob know that the brothers hated Joseph? Did Jacob know, the father, that these Reuben and Simeon and Levi and Judah and the rest of them, that they hated Joseph? Jacob did not know. Why? They didn't voice it out. That's why the father said, Joseph, go and see your brethren, how they do. And he said, here am I. And he went innocently. You may have hatred in your heart and never voice it out. And if that is there, then there is no salvation there. Don't deceive yourself. In verse 15, whosoever hateth his brother is a murderer. And you know that no murderer has eternal life abiding in him. Verse 16, hereby perceive we something we can see: the love of God, because he laid down his life for us, and we ought to lay down our lives for the brethren.
1: Verse
0: 17, but whoso hath this world's good and seeth his brother have need, and shutteth up his bowels of compassion from him, how dwelleth the love of God in him? Little children, let us not love in word, neither in tongue, but in deed and in truth.
1: Mi yo poche emi mi dike mi yo nu tata do pasi o wan bro ka bi po de po bro adaboto wiwa po nu popo me.
0: It tells us in 1 John chapter 4, reading from verse 7.
1: Edana mi to John titan tane apo chan we to me.
0: Beloved, let us love one another, for love is of God, and everyone that loveth is born of God and knoweth God.
1: Me wana emi mi gbo mi ni yin wana mi no so na o wan ijosan jiwo ya wete.
0: When you are born of God, the anger in the heart just melts away.
1: Just
0: evaporates away. No anger again. And the malice in the heart just melts away. No malice anymore. And the sustained enmity inside, everything just melts away. You can't find it anymore.
1: Okay.
0: And without even wanting to try, you just love. Because there's a change now. Everything has changed within. And it was the heart that made the face to frown before. But because there's a change in the heart, there's a change even in the facial appearance now. That instead of frowning and frowning all about to everybody as if everybody is an enemy, there's a smile on your face now. I don't mean this, the dramatized smile. And there are people that have that kind of dramatized joy. Dramatized happiness. Dramatized smile. Dramatized laughter. I'm not talking about that. That one is plastic. That one is artificial. I'm talking about the one that is for the kingdom of God. That the frowns are gone. The enmity is gone. The hatred is gone. And now there is the love of God in the heart. That's the evidence of salvation. He that dwelleth in love, that is, he makes his permanent residence in love. It's living inside love. It's not just getting into love when he eats what he wants to eat. And then when he's hungry, he comes out of love. When there is money, he dwells in love. But when there is no money, he comes out of love and he gets into anger. When other people please him, he appears to be in love. And when anybody mistakenly does anything that's not alright, then he's not in love anymore. The Lord wants the children of God to make their permanent residence in love. He that dwelleth in love dwelleth in God. And God in him. John chapter 14 verse 15. If ye love me, keep my commandments. That's the new life we have in the Lord. In 1 John chapter 5, verses 2 and
1: 3.
0: By this, we know that we love the children of God when we love God and keep His commandments.
1: And
0: this is the love of God, that we keep His commandments, and His commandments are not grievous.
1: Na ehe ewe owan jiwo ya wetodo mininyo osento maso ni nupin agba megba.
0: His commandments are not so hard when you really have love.
1: Osento na mayinu nebo siyen indo atindo owan inu bo nupo.
0: You are so eager to obey the Lord when you love Him.
1: Aranyo jono ando se tando ni wana jiwa wena.
0: In Ephesians chapter 5 verse 25.
1: Efesu nule ta ton afo eto kwa tonto.
0: Husbands, love your wives, even as Christ also loved the church and gave Himself for it.
1: Mi asule mi wana simitole yedo dile Christi gani wana agunlodo boto yede ne.
0: When you are born again, that's one of the things that the Lord does that shows us the initial evidence that you know the Lord.
1: We na mo vodi e wa inu okuno kubasi ezo to hia nukodo anyo okuno botido wanyeta.
0: Because you know the time you are born again, you may not see your boss that same day.
1: Na ezo to anyo we na mo vodi azan e wa mo vodi azo gano mama.
0: You know the time you are born again, you may not be in the market the following day. When you are born again, you go back home. Your wife is there. Your husband is there. And the very first thing that will come out is all the anger is gone. All the strife is gone. All the animosity is gone. That is going to be one of the first initial things that we're going to see. Because now you are born again and the love of God is inside you, it will show in the family. It will show to your husband. It will show to your children. It will show to your wife. And it will show in the relationship you have very close at home. Husbands, love your wife even as Christ also loved the church. And He gave Himself for that church. Romans chapter 12 verse 9. Let love be without dissimulation. That means without pretense. Without chatter art.
1: Martin, we were a
0: without drama.
1: Martin, I wanted
0: without pretense.
1: Martin, I have waiting
0: without hypocrisy.
1: Martin, you know we were.
0: Let love be without dissimulation. Abhor that which is evil.
1: That's
0: the evidence of salvation. If there is not even the willingness to run away from evil, there's no salvation there. Be kindly affectioned one to another with brotherly love. And then it says in honor, preferring one another. I come to point number 3, a new Lord. Because we are followers of Christ. And it's a new Lord because we are not followers of Christ.
1: And
0: look at Isaiah chapter 26 verse 13. Lord, our God, other lords beside thee have had dominion over us.
1: okuna jiwaya we mita, okuna devo doga awe to kodu gato miji.
0: But the saying now, by thee only will we make mention of thy name.
1: Chigba, ene do yida diviyema, bon, towe lopo daliwe, minandoko onyito etote.
0: The saying, O Lord, before we came to this new experience of faith,
1: ewa do yida okuna kweteba midua wa numi mo yoyo yise to hime.
0: All the Lord's had dominion over us, controlled us. Directed us, dictated our lifestyle. And we had no choice because we didn't have any power to come out from the leadership or lordship. But now, you are the new Lord. And you are the one in control of our lives now. The direction of life has changed. We have a new Lord because we are now followers of Christ. In Acts chapter 2, verse 36. Therefore, let all the house of Israel know assuredly that God has made that same Jesus whom ye crucified, both Lord and Christ.
1: In auto na meheto okweza li tokbe la kone nyo e heze heze da jiwe yawe koyi jesu dokpo la mehe mikwezo sati kodo basi okuna krisi.
0: And the moment you took him as savior, then he took over your life. He is now the one in charge.
1: Ha dokpo la dea yi kredi wune kanta wune no eyi te tokpe nato me uwa do kogona we devye.
0: It's not the one in control.
1: Uwa ime do kogona.
0: It's not another person. Now saying, do this, say no. My priority is obeying my Lord. My Lord says I shouldn't do that thing. Somebody comes and he says, go this way. Sorry, I can't do that. In Philippians chapter 2, I'm reading from verse 9. Wherefore God also has highly exalted him and given him a name above every name, that at the name of Jesus every knee should bow, of things in heaven and things in earth and things under the earth, and that every tongue should confess Jesus Christ, that Jesus Christ is Lord, to the glory of God the Father.
1: Ene utu jiwaya we zedo ujia gaga bosa ne onyide ewa hewu onyile kpo dato onyi jesu tome krikono le kpo nidono jekulu ye tito lomele ton le kpo da ye tito ayikba ale kpo da ye tito ayikba glos sabole kpo da na odele kpo nidono yikpe da jesu krisi we okuno hala kigo
0: he wants you now to confess him as your Lord.
1: Ejo da ane yikbe to dibye kede okuno towe
0: confess him as your Lord.
1: Yikbe to kede.
0: What does that mean? It means declare him as your Lord. Publicize him as your Lord.
1: When
0: you go back to the place of work, and they are telling you in the place of work that here this is what we are going to do. If the management of this place does not give in to our request, our demand, we're going to break down everything. The whole system will break down. And then you say, can I say something? It's okay, you talk. Because
1: he
0: used to be the ringleader before, that anytime they say we're going to disorganize everything, destroy everything, you are the one that will say yes and put fire fuel into the conflict.
1: And
0: say, you know what? I have a new Lord, and he gives me a new direction. And
1: he's
0: a Prince of Peace. And His peace is ruling and controlling my heart. I cannot do that again. You are declaring that Jesus Christ is now your Lord. Because I'm now a follower of Jesus Christ. In Romans chapter 14, verse
1: 9.
0: For to this end, for this purpose, Christ both died and rose and revived, that he might be Lord both of the dead and the living.
1: Na eto uto we krisiku bo fun bo so kono gono gbe do eni to yin okruna o ti opo me to pe le potan.
0: What does that mean? There are people who have believed on the Lord Jesus Christ and now they're in heaven.
1: Eto we de tan do mele le ti bo ko yi Jesus Christ da ye ko ti do lo me ti bi.
0: Before you do anything small or great, you say, but is it Christ leading me to do that?
1: We te ba na wa
0: Is it Christ leading me to say that? Is it Christ? Is it Christ leading me to act that way? That way to members of the church. Way something suggests in my mind, I should act that way to my wife. Act that way to my husband. Act this way to my children. Act this way to the leadership in the church. Is that Christ leading me to act that way? Or is it just that I'm coming out of from under the leadership and Lordship of Christ, and I'm taking loss into my hand? It is enough that the disciple be as his master, and the servant be as his Lord.
1: He's
0: telling us then that Christ is now the master. Luke chapter 6, verse 46. The question is this: and why call ye me Lord, Lord, and do not the things which I say? Will the Lord tell you that? Ask you such a question. You have knowledge, you come to the Monday Bible study, and you've learned quite a lot. Does that Bible study make any change in your life? Does it bring you to a new decision? I was like this. Now I will be like this. You come to the Sunday worship. You hear the word of God. As it led you to take a decision, I used to be like this. Now, because of the words of Christ, I will be like this.
1: You're
0: a worker in the church. Does the word make you to have a new attitude in the church? A new attitude in your family. A new attitude in your place of work. Why call ye me Lord, Lord, and do not the things which I say? The word you are hearing today, is it making any change? And then calling him Lord doesn't make any difference in our lives. And Jesus said, and why call ye me Lord, Lord, and do not the things which I say? What should be our attitude? In 2 Samuel chapter 15, verse
1: 15.
0: And the king's servant said unto the king, Behold, thy servants are ready to do whatsoever my lord the king shall appoint.
1: Memesi aholuto le so do hala aholudo mo dayego memesi to ele enyi awukuleto na do wa nude pepe aholukuno oche na de
0: accepting Christ as lord.
1: Anyway, aloke Christ ide okuno
0: is your king.
1: Uenyi aholuto
0: is the king of kings and the lord of lords.
1: Uenyi aholu aholeto okuno okuno leto.
0: John chapter 13 verse 13.
1: Duano ta wiato apueto wiato.
0: Call me Master and Lord, and you say, Well, for so I am.
1: Me will let you hear me, though, me clutter, me shot you hear me, though, kuno, me do that way, more and
0: I said, Your Lord and Master have washed your feet. He also ought to wash one another's feet.
1: You know what
0: the Lord is telling us? There is no pride permissible in the household of faith. You ought to wash one another's feet. Bend down before one another. Lie low before one another. Humble yourself before one another. And wash and cleanse. Be a cleansing agent in the life of another. And make them feet and clean to walk with clean feet into the kingdom. That's what the Lord is telling us. By the grace of God, we will. In 1 Corinthians chapter 6, I'm reading to you from verse. Know ye not that your body is the temple of the Holy Ghost, which is in you, which ye have of God, and ye are not your own? You have a Lord over you. You cannot just act anyhow. You're a Christian. You cannot act like those people outside. You cannot act like you used to do. You are not your own, for ye are bought with a price. Therefore glorify God in your body and your spirit, which are
1: God's.
0: It means that you are no more going to be pleasing yourself, but you please him who has called you into the faith. In Romans chapter 15 verse 2, let every one of us please his neighbor for his good to edification. For even Christ pleased not himself.
1: See,
0: that's the life of a servant of God, of a child of God. That you're making up your mind, Lord, there'll be a new life. Lord, there'll be a new love. Lord, there'll be a new lordship over my life. It will not be a life of self-indulgence anymore. A life of pleasing myself. It will be a life of pleasing you.
1: And
0: pleasing my neighbors for their edification and spiritual growth. New life. New love. New love. New lordship. New lordship. I pray God will effect it in your life, in our lives, in Jesus' name. Let's rise up and talk to the Lord in prayer. And tell the Lord, Oh Lord, here we are. What a great privilege it is as we are following after Christ. And the Lord is calling us to this new life of faith.
1: Amen.
0: Talk to the Lord in prayer. A new Lord. While following Christ. Your love as Christ as love.
1: You'll
0: be very thoughtful of your actions toward your wife.
1: You'll
0: be very, very thoughtful of your utterances to your husband. You'll be very thoughtful and considerate of the things you do to your neighbor. Of the things you do to members of the church, members of the body of Christ.
1: You'll
0: be very, very thoughtful and considerate of the places you go, the things you do, the life you live. You'll be wondering, will this hurt my brother? Will this hurt my sister? Will this be an offense to him? Will this be an offense to her? A new Lord, while you are following Christ. Not the kind of love they have in the world resulting in fornication. Not the kind of perverted love they have in the world resulting in pregnancy before marriage. Adultery. Love of money. Covetousness. Love of position.
1: It's
0: not the love of politicians. Vote for me, I love you. You love me. A new kind of love. Because you are now a follower of the Lord Jesus Christ. Make up your mind. Things are going to be new from today. Make Jesus now the final Lord in control, in authority in your life. A new life. A new love. A new Lord.

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1: We're going to have time for those who have questions to ask.
2: That's
1: Peter chapter 4 verses 12 to 19. And from the youth section, can I have the young brother there?
3: Good morning, sir.
2: Good morning.
3: As a believer in Christ, I was born again, and the evangelism was my main zeal to serve the Lord. But I noticed that after some times I was no more preaching the gospel, and the zeal was out. And I begin to see how I can come back to the first love, to continue the preaching of the gospel of our Lord Jesus Christ. And since that time, I've been having some burden to preach the gospel. But the zeal and the enthusiasm to do it is almost there. I'm asking that, sir, since I stopped the preaching, does it mean the Spirit of the Lord has left me?
2: But
1: thank you very much. Can I have the sister there?
4: Good morning, sir. So I want to ask, because all the illustration that was made today was all physical. I want to ask, is there spiritual persecution?
1: Thank you very much. The brother there.
5: Good morning, sir. So I want to know the difference between the persecutors and there are some people that deliberate, like they are assigned by the devil to destroy somebody's destiny or whatever.
2: So I want to know the difference
5: with that persecutor and the people that are specially assigned, like Saul before he became Paul.
2: He was persecuted before, but eventually he changed.
5: For instance, there are some people that is like as if they have been empowered by Satan to destroy somebody's. So I want to know the difference between the two.
1: If you know the individual, what's the difference?
5: The reason is that like Paul, when he was preaching there, when somebody have a divination in that, so he said that you should not see for a season.
2: You
5: did not destroy the individual. But there are some people that no matter how we pray for their confession of their own soul, not even because they are persecuting, but so their life is transformed. It's like they are just determined that they themselves, they are not ready to serve God. They hinder somebody that haven't decided to serve God.
1: Thank you very much. Can I have the system?
4: Good morning, sir. My question is in twofold. The first one is that, is it a must for a believer to be persecuted before they can be proof of their stand in the Lord?
2: And at the same time, I
4: want to know that if a believer is not experiencing any persecution, is such a believer still on the Lord's side?
1: Thank you very much. We're looking at Matthew chapter 5, verse 10 through to verse 12.
2: Matthew chapter 5, verse 10.
1: Matthew chapter 5, verse 10. Blessed are they which are persecuted for righteousness' sake, as people that were born into this world were not born with righteousness. All have sinned and come short of the glory of God. And so that means we all start at that level of being sinners.
2: So make me back, but I'm not in your donor.
1: But the time comes we hear the gospel, and that hearing of the gospel then makes us to remember what we've done wrong. How we've lived our lives.
2: Then
1: we go to the Lord in prayer, believing that Jesus died for us on the cross of Calvary. And by faith we accept the salvation of the Lord. It says, by grace are you saved through faith, that not of yourselves. It is the gift of God, lest any man should boast. And then we become the workmanship of God, that is, he recreates us. If any man be in Christ, he's a new creature. All things are passed away, and behold, tell me the rest. All things have become new because of that newness. Because of that transformation. Because of that change. You become strange. As if, what kind of life is this? And so the people that do not understand one, and they want to bring you back to where you were. They want to bring you back to where they are. And they want to get you off the path you're walking so that you can come back to where you were before you sin. That basically is the reason why the persecution arises. It says, blessed are they which are persecuted, and is for righteousness sake. Then it says, for theirs is the kingdom of heaven. And then the Lord Jesus Christ began to tell us the forms of persecution. Verse 11, blessed are ye when men shall revile you. To revile means to, and they can belittle you, they can degrade you, they can disgrace you, they can abuse you, they can insult you. They can call you names. My daughter there is asking, all the examples they give is like physical sin. Either you are beaten or you are denied something physical. Is there any form of spiritual persecution?
2: Well,
1: when you are reviled, it depends on your interpretation of that reviling.
2: If you just feel,
1: if it gives you physical pain, that's physical. If it gives you emotional pain, you know, you're feeling, you feel so much pain, and sometimes the emotional pain is much, much greater than the physical pain. And sometimes it affects your soul, affects your spirit. And it affects your determination to move on. It affects your heart. Anything that affects your heart, your spirit, your soul, your mind, your vision, your goal, your passion, and your drive, that becomes spiritual already.
2: And
1: so
3: Although it's just reviling, but the devil turns it around to affect not just your body, not just giving you bodily pain, but just emotional pain, spiritual pain.
2: Gives
3: you pain in your emotion, in your mind, and sometimes it just affects so sleep. Instead of sleeping peacefully and resting, you think, how could they say that? How could they act like that? I'm doing the best I can. I'm following the Lord. I'm doing it exactly and with joy. How could they react or relate with me like this? And then it says over here in verse 11, and they persecute you and shall say all manner of evil against you falsely. They say all manner of evil against you. And when they say something, words don't just affect your body, that's spiritual. And words don't just affect your mind, it affects you in the inner man. Affects you in your very soul, very deep, and can even affect your faith. I'm bringing fear into you. Somebody can say something and threaten you, and instead of just making you unhappy, it actually makes you afraid. And the words they say may make you to feel as if the darkness is going to come down, as if, you know, you might even die, and this might happen, that might happen, and then it kind of decreases your faith and enlarges and kind of increases the fear, the pressure that comes on you. That's spiritual already. And then it goes on and says, but it's falsely for my sake, because you belong to the Lord. Because you're serving the Lord, and because you serve the Lord, and you're not somebody serving the Lord grudgingly and dragging your feet as if you don't want to really do it, but somebody is forcing you to serve the Lord, you're excited about it. And some people are not happy when you're happy. And if you're serving the Lord with joy and excitement,

0: I have more days to serve the Lord. That makes them unhappy. And that means then they bring persecution. But the persecution will not stop us. I said it will not stop us. And so my young brother there is asking, you know, I was evangelizing before, and as I was evangelizing, sometimes I drop. Sometimes ask yourself, if you are doing something good, something great, something commendable, something wonderful, why do you ever stop? You may not understand. Sometimes it's because there is a kind of persecution that is coming. A persecution may not be that somebody is beating you or somebody is nagging or something. Just rejection. And in the way they look at you, and they look at you from head to toe, they're talking about Christ. And then they so much belittle you, you feel small. Your size shrinks. And because you feel so small, you may not know that is persecution, but that is persecution. They so belittle you and look down on you and degrade you, and you feel, what am I doing? Before you know what you are getting discouraged. And before you know what you are kind of saying, should I do that? Then you go to the next one. And then you are talking to him, give your life to the Lord. I'm born again. I'm a child of God. I'm happy for it. Something good is happening in my life. And I want you to have the same thing. Then he looks at you and says, at your age, instead of sitting back at home and reading your book, at your age, you're wasting your time with religion.
1: And
0: then begins to say some things. That's how these people do. They become so fanatical. They won't even allow the people to rest, and they're saying this and saying that, and that gets on you, and eventually you pack it up. You say, there's no point. They're not even going to change. They're not going to repent, so why try?
1: By Pongaro, you let your jewe, me Pramasaje or Lomba, Milacho, and your Hulupodo, the semi topo, Mlapo, Blan, Yaholindo. Ah, and I'll be like with my judo, by Anajudo, if I can
0: pay. And that when you try, my young brother is asking, if I've stopped it, how do I come back again? Good question. You know, whenever we stop anything, I'll tell you why we stop. There are three important words in our lives. One word is pain. The other one is pleasure. If there is something we're doing that is causing us pain, and we don't derive any pleasure from it. Pain without pleasure makes us to stop. And we say, there's no point. Every time I try to talk to people, every time I go this way, it's only pain. Pain, but no pleasure. Then, if you do something and it gives you pleasure, and it's no pain at all, just gives you pleasure without any pain, you want to do that again and again.

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0: Pale mi to gbe me pon. 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
1: And so when something comes to you, you've been doing something. Maybe you are praying, maybe you are reading the Bible, maybe you are coming to church. Whatever it is you are doing, those two things will show up. Pain on the one side and pleasure, joy, fulfillment on the other side.
0: Ewe zon de wa mite mi to de ko ka mi to biblu kia ka mi to won da gbe la am ne ko mi to bi ba si nu awe ne le mi na mo vivi de me mo ko mi so mo awuve de mega vivi po da awuve po to vivi po.
1: That's why Jesus Christ said, look at John chapter 16 verse 20.
0: Ewe Jesus Christ mi to won da gbe John to won da fo ton nu ku lo po afo eton ko to me.
1: Verily, verily, I say unto you that ye shall weep and lament. Is that pain or pleasure?
0: And then
1: it says, but the world shall rejoice. When you're crying and the tears are flowing, something has happened to you. When the lover of your soul, Jesus Christ, your Savior, your Master, has gone away, that is painful.
0: When I may want Ali don to win a Jesus Christ or God to win a yenya winner and now we have them
1: and
0: have your
1: view. And he says, you will lament and you will weep. But you know, Jesus is no more going away from us, but it may be somebody that you love very much, a wife, an husband, a child, and the child is gone.
0: Jesus Christ, Master and Jovito Bamo, Niveso Ganya Situe, Asutue, Cavio Vida, you want not to a day.
1: And the wife is gone and the husband is gone.
0: But when they were kuboyi that you want to ask that you want to ask what's a kuboyi,
1: it may not be husband, wife or child, it may be a father, it may be a mother. The mother is gone, the father is gone. It's painful.
0: It can go my aso as you viamo di mes gani or thought gani or no na you wanna for not to a ye thought to a ye.
1: Who is going to be laughing and rejoicing because you know something like that happened? And now the persecutors. What if the persecutors now say, you're not saying anything yet. You've just begun. And they rejoice.
0: And they
1: because you lost your husband, you lost your wife, you lost your child, you lost your father, you lost your mother, or because you lost your job. Something that gave you real fulfillment you have lost. And they rejoice. That's persecution.
0: And that's
1: very, very painful, but hold on. And you shall be sorrowful, but you'll tell me the rest. Your sorrow shall be turned to joy.
0: Minanya ubla no shigbaite kale pona masegunu bayina ubla mitozwete ayajije.
1: Now look at verse 21. 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
0: Papa konukunu poto ka mi nyonu de wenu na tin to aji panu tin to ubla na ojire ton waite ewa utu.
1: What's that? Pain or pleasure?
0: Auve ka mi vivi ali pedudu auve ma vive ma.
1: Why do the mothers, our sisters, our mothers, our wives, what do they go through that pain?
0: Ete to ya mi ton le asi mi ton no vi mi ton ogbon auve me to aji panu we te utu we.
1: Listen now, pain and pleasure.
0: Loto dagbe dagbe auve poto vivi pedudu.
1: When you have 100 naira pain, and then you have 1,000,000 naira pleasure.
0: Na tin do auve, na da kan we koton, wa tin do ale live live 1,000,000 ton lo poton.
1: You see, you're going to have 100 naira pain, and then as the result of that 100 naira pain, just after that, you're going to have 1,000,000 naira pleasure.
0: Bana akonde du ya pon en ra kan we ko pon wa tin do ale livi gbeduru million poton an ro pe ana ma gbe na to du ya nra kan we ko ton en na ale da ko de jana we ne toto utu.
1: What do? You go through the pain. Am I right?
0: Etana wa gunje ara gbo oya lo meme mo e be nmuro an te ya.
1: Because you make comparison when a woman is delivering a child, the pain is there, but the pleasure, who knows, this child may be the president of the country tomorrow. This child may be an engineer tomorrow, and this child may be a doctor tomorrow, this child may be a pastor, this child may be a missionary tomorrow. As a result of the birth of this child, we can have many souls born into the kingdom of God because of that million naira gain. That's why you don't mind the 100 naira pain. You'll go through that.
0: Na vieji ba jane is ganye engineer to so doto dago avoka is ganye pastor dago missionary dago na ublane na to ajipa na to jidako lujo to mene anamagbe na to duya nara kanwe koto ene na le livi million to reja to nuko neto u.
1: I said you'll go through that.
0: And
1: whenever God allows anything to be taken away from your life, it's because that's just a 100 naira pain. Then you can say, praise the Lord, I'm waiting. I said, praise the Lord, I'm waiting. What are you waiting for?
0: Etado te pon
1: 1 million naira pleasure.
0: Ale million naira
1: pleasure. You know that something greater is coming when something has been taken away from you.
0: Anyon da kure jana we wonde yede nete son asiwe.
1: I just heard about somebody they went to a conference.
0: Le poto mi se dogo me dali do million yo plito de conference de.
1: And as they went to that conference, he parked his car outside.
0: For they plito ene moto eton voiture e galeto gbonu.
1: Is when you seen that car for about, you know, 7, 8, 9 years.
0: Oh, to moto vatunezan. Now question we are on cotton de
1: and now is, you know, taking the car to the mechanic and big back and all that. And as they came to the conference, they parked the car outside.
0: We put a motor to clad the mechanic way jawe. They were you clear motor bonuto auto.
1: And as they finished the conference and he wanted to go out to, you know, get into his car, the car has been stolen. And then when he didn't see the car, he came to his friends. He said, praise the Lord. The Lord is giving me a new car.
0: Deba mo moto lo wa ko to na de mi pa klo ka mi jo nyo na mi moto yo devo.
1: Praise the Lord. Yes, you know, send somebody to take away the old, to pack away the one that is ragged, so that I can have a new one.
0: Ka mi pa klo ka mi jo ko lo me de ran na do ase ko to ka de mi lo na do ase to ase na do na do mo yo devo yi.
1: That attitude makes you not to feel the persecution.
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1: But if you're thinking, I've lost it all, I'll never get anything back, and look at me now, and look at this now, you'll be miserable and dejected unnecessarily. Take the 100 naira pain because a million naira pleasure is coming your way.
0: Bana gona ubla re yo ye tatun asie yo fi tatun asie te ton koyi asun se kono te o ara ta kono lele no gona ya jije na o ya na kande kan we ko to ene na te tu ale million to gudo bo jana we utu.
1: And so that's the reason why we rejoice. So then what will my brother do? That how do I pick up that passion again?
0: Nese mino jaya ne vie mesun che etana wa divelo na do ase wan ti tan mo na gbara to ne na na do mo yi etana wa.
1: To serve the Lord, evangelize, just focus your attention on the million naira pleasure.
0: And saying,
1: I'll not lose it. And I will do it, and nobody will stop you again in Jesus' name.
0: But
1: what can we say? If somebody, for example, appears assigned unto you. As if anywhere you go, anywhere you are, it's always there.
0: You are
1: in a solo, and this fellow will be after you and after you and after you, and you say, what's the matter? What's the matter? And then you say, okay, I know what I will do. Out of sight is out of mind. If they don't see me again, and then they will leave me alone.
0: And then you park to Oshodi.
1: And as you are now, you're settled now, even the rent you paid in Isolo, you say, I'll forgo that. I want to keep my life. All these people are just after me.
0: And then you relocate
1: and you're now in Oshodi and you settle down, you pay the house rent and you've given 1 year deposit.
0: But if you are not Oshodi, you
1: went to the market in Oshodi, your first outing when you go to Oshodi, and lo and behold, who do you see? The same person.
0: Bawa je Oshodi. Bawa ya kime. Titan na kime. Bakpon le da yego. Me asomo. Me do kula de nya so isolo. Asomo to Oshodi. Beto go to na we.
1: And he looks at you and he says, you're running away. I'll run after you. And then you say, what is all this? Looks like this man is assigned to follow after me.
0: But my
1: brother, that has the question, it depends on your own interpretation. It's not what they do. It's not the persecution they lay on you. It is your interpretation. Well, how do I interpret that? That's like a coach when you're on the athletic field, when you are playing football, you have a coach.
0: And that
1: coach is supposed to develop you. And have some strain and some real tension. He wants you to run, he wants you to kick the ball, he wants you to throw it at this angle, and if you don't throw it well, he's preparing you for success. He's preparing you for a reward as a coach.
0: But me promise to coach you, and trainer, and I quick move with Anna Vrondo, and I go that Gado, and I'm Bab Balondo, and I do it Sundo, and I'm Fentedo, and I'm Bab Balondo. But hey, look, now no country, so Tondeja, see, run away, where to quick move now.
1: And so you might be on this field in horse three, and he coaches you there. And he says the field where you will eventually play the final game may not be like all three.
0: But we don't have to hold three divi. All three in terrain law. They to no plan with it. But in can come in all three when I feel I'm not bad. Let the ammo. We all three to no plan with it to where.
1: And then you move to hall four, and the same coach follows you to hall four.
0: Baba does in hall four, but me kunto do kula coach wani mo. So how do we do hall four?
1: And after practicing and coaching you there, and he says suppose you just meet different situations on the field when you are playing the final game.
0: But if I to no play hall four and bravo ni awa monusiya o to terenji minagba final lot ina monusiya uli anagba balon lodo eto kipunawe.
1: Then you move on to hall one, and the coach follows you there. It's like it's assigned. Yes, I understand. It's assigned to coach you. It's assigned to develop you. It's assigned to make your spiritual muscles strong.
0: And
1: when everything is over, you go for the final game, you'll be more than a conqueror.
0: And
1: so see that, and when you see that, it changes your whole perspective. Let me explain to you.
0: For example,
1: now from here to the edge of the hall. Let's say we have 100 meters. and somebody says, get up and run from here to there. If you see it as punishment, you will run, but with a wrong attitude. They are punishing me.
0: Ni amwe to moro yetu ya tunawe ala tozu kodo lile nyina ka kodo yetu ya take mi.
1: Take it another way. From here to that place, the same 100 meters.
0: The view was so him go fidevo so file so yo tone medical we kodo klasi wo
1: gidito e. Other people are running and your coach is signaling to you, says, I've trained you, I've coached you, and now you're going to run, and this is the day we'll be preparing and planning for. Run! When you hear the whistle, then you run the same 100 meters.
0: Kilometer terrain di mi sumo bolu me porta mi ton coach lado ene go plan no mi asana die ni mi o se van gbe pulili dole mi da bezu ren plan mi lona ni eya mi to zu.
1: But now you run because it's not punishment. Your interpretation of that 100 meters is different.
0: Ana to zu me ya taka me din vialo am ta de na to we di to eto ne e gbon vo din vie.
1: Another thing, there is a mother. She has only one child, and that one child is over there at the end of 100 meters.
0: And
1: as the child is there, a vehicle is coming. And the child cannot see the vehicle. The mother has seen the vehicle. And the mother now, without any coach, she is not doing this now because she wants to run on the field. And there's no punishment. She is not doing this because somebody is saying you must run. The mother instinct just looks at that child 100 meters away. What's she going to do? She run the same running.
0: Now that is flat to make the car with bovo.
1: But now she runs with love. She runs with a yearning heart. She runs with a kind of my child. The vehicle must not run down my child. The same 100 meters, but in different situations.
0: And I is we put a put a vivid.
1: It is a situation you capture in your mind. This has happened to you. This is happening to you. And what is the interpretation? Is it a coach coaching me so that I can be strong? Is it, say my child is over there and I need to do the running. I do it with excitement and joy. And with expectation, and my expectation will bring my manifestation. You know, when you think about this, I'm doing this because I have expectation, and then manifestation will come at the end of expectation. You run without feeling sorry for yourself. Without thinking that something bad is happening to you. But then my sister here is asking the question, what if somebody is not facing persecution at all? Does that mean that person is no more a child of God, is not a Christian? You know what? Persecution is not every moment of every day, of every year, or a lifetime. You remember Joseph in Genesis chapter 37, do you remember? He was in his father's house.
0: God
1: gave
0: him
1: a dream. Because of that dream, the brothers hated him. That's persecution. And then the father said, your brothers are over there and shake him. Please go and give them this. And cheerfully he went. And while he was coming, the people said, here comes the dreamer. Let us kill him and see what will become of his dream. Persecution. Eventually they sold him to Egypt. When they sold him to Egypt, he was bought by Mr. Potiphar. And when he got there, the Bible says, and God was with him. And everything he did perfectly well. He had free accommodation, he had free food, he had contentment, he had everything. He had the favor of the master. No persecution at that time. At that period, when there was no persecution, was God still with him? Yes, he was still a real child of God. All of a sudden, the wife of the master cast eyes on him and said, come and do this. But he said, no, people like us who are destined for the throne, we don't do things like that. We don't spoil our record.
0: Break
1: every record every man has ever said. A person wants to become somebody and reign of the whole nation without going to college, without going to university. Foreigner coming and taking over the nation, like that is eyes on the throne. We don't do things like that.
0: But
1: and then she told a lie against Joseph. It depends on your interpretation now. Told a lie against him. And then they sent him to the prison. And then Joseph, how do you feel? Okay.
0: Joseph,
1: how are you okay? Because that woman is just a coach. They are coaching me. I need to study administration. You know, I didn't go to school. I didn't go to university. Administration, national administration. How do you kind of organize the people together and do this together? This is training time. After training time, triumphant time will come. And now, in the prison, there wasn't any pain because he still had free accommodation in the prison. He was even the senior prefect there. Think about that. And then he saw this people and said, why are you sad? If anybody should be sad, I should be sad, but I make myself happy. That's the secret. If anybody should be sad, you should have been sad, but you make yourself happy.
0: Is
1: that because we have a dream? Tell me your dream. And then he told him the dream, and after the dream he said, this is interpretation, that's the interpretation.
0: But
1: was he? Yes, even though there was no persecution at that moment. And eventually he told the other fellow, please remember me when you get back to Pharaoh. And when he got there, did the man remember? I crisis happening to me every time. I do my best. I do the good I can. And nobody remembers me. But Joseph was just saying, it's not time yet. The time will come. I've not finished my training yet. That's why I didn't remember me. When I finish my training, they will remember me. Don't be in a hurry. How long did Joseph live?
0: Joseph
1: About 110 years.
0: Joseph
1: going through that suspense and that deprivation for only 2 years. Out of 110 years, that's not much.
0: We are working. It's do yana to gakpa mema, but if we are working, we can't.
1: And if you think about all the days together, from the time he was sold to the time he came to the throne, all 13 years. 13 years out of 110. That's not much. That's about 10%.
0: Ni epo kunde yeji. 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
1: And 70 years we are going to live, or 80 years. 8 years is 10% of, you know, this dribbling and this coaching and this pressure and this pain and all that. That's not too much. That's just 1/10.
0: We can't wait. 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
1: And when you look at it like that, you say it doesn't matter. I'm going through.
0: Now I come from and emaso do mimba. Na gbeme luto.
1: I said I'm going through.
0: No,
1: and you will go through in Jesus' name.
0: And
1: then Pharaoh had a dream. I want to come back to my brother then. Joseph had a dream. The dream got him into trouble. And then he never lost that dream. Because it is dreaming and interpretation of dreams that made him to fulfill his dream. Whatever you have, whatever responsibility the Lord has given you, and you suffer persecution because of that, don't drop it. It is that that eventually will lead you to the fulfillment of your own dream. He interpreted dreams for people, and then for Pharaoh. And Pharaoh said, can we find anybody greater than this? And he said, you will be the one to reign on this nation of Egypt. And then eventually he came to reign. You will reign. And he was now well provided for. Everything was all right. He even had a wife. Think about that. And also have children. Think about that. He was totally settled now. And his brothers that sold him, they were hungry. The whole family was hungry.
0: There
1: was no food in any other place except in one place on earth. Think about that. When they came to Egypt, they couldn't recognize him again because he has changed. His posture, his figure, his commanding tone, his authority, and the place where he was, and all the bodyguards around him, they couldn't recognize him again. And so they said, where are your servants?
2: Servants. Servants.
0: I thought
2: that's what you didn't want.
0: That's
2: why you wanted to kill the man. And he said, no, you are spies. I know you. By the life of Pharaoh, tell me the truth. And he said, we are 12 and one is not.
0: One is not.
2: What's his name? Tell me.
0: The
2: one that you said is still with your father, go and bring him. Then they went back. When they got to their father, they said, the ruler of the land, the man in charge, he dealt roughly with us. It's like we don't know what we have done because the table turned around. Now it's your turn.
0: And
2: then eventually they came back. When they came back, they brought Benjamin. And eventually, you know the story. And then he put something in Benjamin's bag so as to call them back. And when they came back, they said, will be your servants forever. Let this young man go back to the father.
0: If this man does not get back to the father,
2: the father will die. Because his senior brother is gone, is no more. And after dribbling and dribbling, then Joseph said all the Egyptians should go out. He said, I am Joseph.
0: The
2: man we thought had died, that man is still alive. The man we thought we have forgotten is the number one name in the newspapers in the land. I'm Joseph, your brother, whom you sold into it, but don't blame yourself. God sent me here. He saw the hand of God. Don't worry about all these things. God sent me here to preserve a posterity for you. And so, time of persecution, pain, praise the Lord, because of the 1 million naira pleasure coming ahead, we'll move on.
0: And
2: when you eventually come to the throne, now think about this, that now eventually he was on the throne and he commanded and organized everything in Egypt. Any persecution anymore? No persecution anymore for the rest of his life. The painful time is over. Persecution time was over. For the rest of the time now, it will be time of profit, provision, pleasure. Everything is now available. Whatever you are going through today, just stay there, just stay there. This is just 100 naira pain. After it, the 1 million naira pleasure is coming your way. Rise up and let's pray together. You talk to the Lord and say, Lord, here am I. It doesn't matter what is happening now. It doesn't matter what I'm going through now. 1 million naira pleasure time is coming. Don't worry about what you have lost.
0: So
2: the
0: Messiah
2: is coming your way. It's all over. It's all over. It's all over. It's all over. I've lost my husband. I've lost my wife. I lost my daddy, I lost my mommy.
0: Baba,
2: I've lost the job. Don't worry about that.
0: Baba, chekoku ya chekoku,
2: you've lost 100 naira. In anticipation, expectation, waiting for the 1 million naira pleasure.
0: To di do mendo ale, bedu do million do koto to nukonawe.
2: Reaffirm your commitment to the Lord again. Reaffirm your consecration. Dedication. Unto the Lord again. Don't cry. Don't cry. Don't cry. It's just 100 naira. Don't cry. Don't worry. Don't worry. Don't fret. Just rejoice. Rejoice.
0: Yeah, yeah.
2: Blessings on earth and rewards in heaven. Reaffirm your commitment to the Lord. It's coaching time. Submit to the coach.
0: Under
2: pressure.
0: Go through
2: the challenge.
0: When
2: the coaching time is over,
0: then
2: the time to rejoice. Praise the Lord. Now I understand. Did you drop evangelism? Pick it up again. Drop your firm principle of righteousness and holiness. Pick that up again. Tell the Lord, I'm sorry I misunderstood
0: you.
2: But now I understand. Just coaching time. And I will yield and surrender to the coach. Doesn't matter his name. His name is Saul. His name is
0: Nebuchadnezzar.
2: Saul of Tarsus. He's a Pharisee, he's a Sadducee. It doesn't matter the name.
0: He's
2: a
0: coach.
2: What I accept, whatever you allow, I know something greater is coming my way. And it's the expectation that produces the manifestation.
0: But today, the I want to get a bonus.

0: In Jesus' name we pray.
1: Jesus, nikome, mi hodete.
0: Almighty God, we thank you today for your word.
1: Gawo nko Dio mi ndo
0: for the privilege of worship.
1: Mi ndo pe na George Sister.
0: To worship you, Lord, we pray. Our worship will be acceptable before you in Jesus' name.
1: Mi wa na do se egbe mi to de won se mi to ni wo yan lo ke yi to Jesus nikome.
0: Open the scriptures to us. Set our feet right on the right path that leads to heaven in Jesus' name. And whatever will hinder us from making it at last, we pray, Lord, you take away from every one of us. Thank you because we know you have answered.
1: In
0: Jesus' name we pray. Amen. Thank you very much. We can sit down. We're looking at John chapter 17, verse 6, verse 7, verse 8.
1: Yo an gba mi so gan si en John ta fo tonu kan ipo mi te. A fo tro ko si an ipo to si an ton to ko.
0: I have manifested thy name unto the men which thou gavest me out of the world.
1: Ye go do yin to hear me ye na mi so ayi ho me le.
0: Thine they were, and thou gavest them me, and they have kept thy word.
1: Wewe ye ye so ye na mi ye ko so yin o ko to.
0: Now they have known that all things whatsoever that was given me are thee, for I have given unto them
1: the
0: words which thou gavest me.
1: Ye konyu diviro nunde pepe ye kona mi dewe ye udewe so so na ukore ye na mi le po ye kona kla ye ye kozo ye so ye geze geze do dewe ye so wa ye kozo ye sedo ye wado mikla.
0: Surely that I came out from thee, and they have believed that thou didst send me.
1: Iro ye ko yi ye bo so nyu reze reze do dewe nye so wa ye ko so yi se do kewe do mi hola.
0: I want you to concentrate on that word, their belief.
1: You are not a do kogbe ye ko yi se lo so ji.
0: The purpose why Jesus came into this world is to make believers out of unbelievers. To make saints out of sinners. To make children out of slaves. People to come out of where they were and come to where he was and come to have that life eternal. And the purpose of the church is established. Is to get people to believe. Verse 4. I have glorified thee on the earth. I have finished the work which thou gavest me to do.
1: Afone to ye ko pa gigo na we to ai ron me ye ko do ta na zo ye na mi na do wa lo.
0: The joy of his heart is that he had done the work, he had finished the work.
1: Aya ji ai ka to to no e ko wa zo lo e ko so do ta na azon lo.
0: And what work is that? The summary is, I pray to these people and their belief.
1: Be to pa zo lo to me no ko yen ko to zo yin ara ye ba ye ko so ise.
0: Everything we do together, everything the church does must be to make people believe the Lord and have the salvation of the Lord. Look at chapter 1 of John, verse 12. But as many as received him, to them he gave power to become the sons of God, even to them that do what? Believe on him.
1: Now
0: the purpose why we preach is to make the people see Christ.
1: See
0: what Christ has done. Appreciate what Christ has done, and then to believe on the Lord Jesus Christ.
1: Now do Jesus
0: Jesus. and then to remain in the kingdom after they have believed. In John chapter
1: 17
0: verse 21, that all may be one, as thou Father art in me, and I in thee, and that they also may be one in us. What's the next thing there? That the world may believe. The church is not to scare the world. The church is not to condemn the world. The church is not to drive the world away from Christ. Everything we do is to make people attracted to Christ.
1: Will
0: you remember that in everything you do?
1: And
0: what you do as you live your life is that the world may believe that Jesus Christ, the Savior, is the Lord. John chapter 20 verse
1: 30.
0: And many other signs truly did Jesus in the presence of his disciples, which are not written in this book. Then it says in verse 31, but these are written that ye might, what's the word? Believe. You see that? The church, the early church, they knew the purpose of the church. They knew why the church existed. They knew the purpose of the writing. And the purpose of giving the gospel to the world. And the purpose of writing the epistles. Jesus is the Christ, the Son of God, and that believing ye might have life through his name.
1: First
0: John chapter 5 from verse 12 and verse
1: 13.
0: He that has the Son has life, and he that has not the Son of God has not life. Look at verse 13. These things have I written unto you that believe on the name of the Son of God, and that ye may know that ye have eternal life, and that she may believe on the name of the Son of God. Let's come back to John chapter 17, verse
1: 8.
0: Why have given unto them the words which thou givest me, and they have received them, and they have known surely that I came out from thee, and they have believed that thou didst send me. As we look at these three verses today, I'm talking to you on the unmistakable marks of true believers. Unmistakable marks of true believers.
1: Have
0: you recognized a believer? What does the believer look like? How does a believer live? What does a believer do? And what
2: does a believer not do?
1: Etejo iseno ni wa, pretere jero iseno ni mono wa, oblo.
2: I'm dividing the message to three parts. Number one, repentance and separation from the world.
1: Atwena ma edo tita ni levo joko ki klanso, do voswa yon home po.
2: Number two, receptivity and submission to the word.
1: Aweto yi yoholo kuro kikas yoholo.
2: Number three, relationship and steadfastness in the word.
1: Ato yi kondukwa kuto tilangligliko to oholo me.
2: Let's come to number one, repentance and separation from the world. John chapter 17, and we're looking at verse 6. I have manifested thy name unto the men which thou gavest me out of the world. Those words are very important.
1: God
2: called them, and the Lord chose them. And the Lord himself said, the Father had given them to him, and they are chosen out of the world. How did that happen? He repented, and he was separated from the world. Look at those words again, out of the world, in chapter 15 of John, verse
1: 19.
2: If ye were of the world would love his own. But because ye are not of the world, but I have chosen you, here comes the word again, out of the world. Therefore, the world hated you. What's the distinguishing mark of a real child of God? Well, it's no more in darkness, it's chosen out of the world.
1: The
2: world is all in sin, and the sin is in them.
1: Chapter 17 verse 14,
2: I have given them thy word, and the world has hated them, because they are not of what? Of the world, even as I am not of the world.
1: That
2: tells us then what Jesus Christ expects of the real believers. And the way he describes the people that actually knew him, he said they are not of the world, even as he was not of the world.
1: Their
2: practices were different from that of the world.
1: Their
2: principles were different from that of the world.
1: Their
2: performance was different from that of the world. And all the pollutions of the world, they will not have anything to do with that. Isn't that the
1: mark?
2: And that Christ has come into your life, and you have come into the Christian life. You have eternal life now abiding in you. In verse 15, I pray not that thou shouldest take them out of the world. That is in the physical. So that there will be salt in the earth and light in the world. Thou shouldest keep them from the evil. I pray he'll keep you from the evil. In verse 16 again, they are not of the the world, even as I am not of the world. That's the mark, and a permanent mark of the one that's a real child of God, who is now a true believer. Acts of the Apostles chapter 2. Look at verse 37. Now when they heard this, they were pricked in their hearts, and they said unto Peter and to the rest of the apostles, men and brethren, what shall we do?
1: Wona ye tere aira ye to kwa kwa ye so kambia Peter kwa apostle ye po le po po domo me ro me me sunu emi ete we mi ni wa.
2: Here comes the word. Then Peter said unto them, repent. That's how to come in.
1: Kolo di Peter so do kwa ye do mi le vojo yana biya me kolo ni e.
2: That's how to be a true believer.
1: Yana yise
2: repent and be baptized every one of you in the name of Jesus Christ for the removal, remission, the cleansing of your sins, and you shall receive the gift of the Holy Ghost.
1: It says in verse 40,
2: with many other words did he testify and exhort, saying,

0: Please be different. A child of God. For what fellowship has righteousness with unrighteousness? And what communion has light with darkness? And what concord has Christ with Belial? Or what part has he that believeth with an infidel? What agreement has the temple of God with idols? For ye are the temple of the living God. As God has said, I will dwell in them and walk in them, and I will be their God, and they shall be my people.
1: Verse 17,
0: wherefore come out from among them, and be ye separate, says the Lord, and touch not the unclean thing. And then the Lord says, I will receive you. And then he says, I'll be a father unto you, and ye shall be my sons. And my daughter says, the Lord Almighty. Ephesians chapter 5, I'm reading from verse 11. It tells us, and have no fellowship with the unfruitful works of darkness. Real Christianity.
1: Works
0: of darkness. And the practice of darkness. And the things that people do in the dark, get away from that. And live a life that is plain, a life that is free of sin. Have no fellowship with the unfruitful works of darkness, but rather reprove them. For it's a shame even to speak of those things which are done of them in secret. But all things that are reproved are made manifest by the light. For whatsoever doth make manifest is light. I pray that your life will be in the light.
1: For we are waiting now. We are now. Now don't do. No nele. Ye watu nuglo. 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Eso iria we giro. That you no present to ni giro.
0: Wherefore he says, awake thou that sleepest, and arise from the dead, and Christ shall give thee light. First John chapter 2 verse 15. Love not the world. There we are. I'm sure now you understand. It's not saying don't love your father, don't love your mother, because they're not born again yet. Love them. You must love your neighbor as yourself. We should not love people in our community. Of course we must love them. Don't love the evil things in the world. Their drunkenness, their smoking, their evil, their adultery, their fornication. Not the world, not the things that are in the world. If any man love the world, the love of the Father is not in him. Love people to the point you don't want them to perish. But the loss of the flesh. But the pride of life. But the lust of the eyes. That's what the Lord is saying. It's not of the Father, but it's of the world. And we should not love those things. There should be a change.

0: change in our lives.
1: And
0: the world passeth away, and the laws thereof. But he that doeth the will of God, tell me the rest, abideth forever. I pray you'll abide forever in Jesus' name.
1: Looking
0: at Romans chapter 12, verses 1 and 2. I beseech you therefore, brethren, those are the real believers. I beseech you therefore, brethren, by the mercies of God, that ye present your bodies a living sacrifice, holy, acceptable to God, which is your reasonable service. When you present yourself to the Lord like that, holy, acceptable to God, it's when you do that, you're a real, real believer. I'm fed up of the people that, you know, they center, they focus on the loss of men, and they never focus on the loss of God. Very, very serious, like the Pharisees, as to what the elders of the Pharisaic assembly will say. You wash your hand like this before you eat, you sit down this, you don't take this journey on the Sabbath day, and they destroyed the word of God with their tradition. But the Lord is saying, here is my word, and keep to that word, and believe that word, and let your focus, your mind, be on that word, and then you'll be a true believer. And then you are not conformed to this world, but be transformed by the renewing of your mind, that ye may prove what is that good and acceptable and perfect will of
1: God.
0: This mark of the true believer will be visible in every one of our lives in Jesus' name. Point number 2, receptivity and submission to the word. I need to emphasize all I'm emphasizing is because, you know, sometimes I look at some people and I say, are you a child of God? Are you born again? Who says, praise the Lord, pastor, I'm born again. I say, how do you know you are born again? And he says, because I'm not wearing this, I'm not wearing that. I said what else? Oh, because of this and because of that, and what I'm waiting for, they never mention. And then I say, for how long have you been in the church? I've been in this church now, they say, for 7 years, for 10 years. And I say, you don't know what it means to be born again, a child of God. Is it because you don't do this and you don't do that, you don't wear this, you don't wear that? That's how you know you're a child of God. It is that the word of God, the word of salvation has come to you, and you have received that word of salvation. You have repented and you believe on the Lord Jesus Christ. And if we don't understand that, we're going to be beating about the bush. Sometimes it saddens my heart when I find people that are even born in the church. And now they are maybe about 25 years or 27 years of age, and they were born inside this church. And then you come across them, you say, are you born again? Are you a child of God? He says, well, I'm trying to be. See, when did you come to the church? Oh, my parents were in this church before I was born. And now I'm 27 years of age. I'm trying to be a Christian. And I say, how long are you going to try? It is not trying, but trusting. Believe on the Lord Jesus Christ, and thou shalt be saved. I pray God will give us understanding. Give me good amen. And you don't want to waste all your life preaching the word of God, and then on your deathbed, when you are about to die, you then find out that people you have been teaching, they don't understand what it means to believe, what it means to be a child of God. And then you go on to eternity and you've just taught rules and regulations all your life. You want people to understand what it means to be born again and then to give their life to the Lord Jesus Christ and live the Christian life by the grace of God, not by trying, not by struggling. I pray this grace will be kind of abundant in our lives in Jesus' name. I'm reading again from John chapter 17 verse 6. I have manifested thy name unto the men which thou givest me out of the world. Thine they were, and thou givest them me, and they have kept thy word. Isn't that wonderful? They have kept thy word. Brothers and sisters, can you look up here for a moment? If the Pharisees were to examine these believers, Peter, James, and John, Matthew, Bartholomew, and all the other people, and Jesus said, I'm all right with them. I'm happy with them. They have kept the word of God. And now rejoice because your names are written in heaven. If the Pharisees and the Sadducees were to examine them, what will the Pharisees say? What the Pharisees say, why are they not walking according to the tradition of the elders? The Pharisees will condemn them and disqualify them. I don't want you to be a Pharisee. I don't want you to be a Sadducee. And that's the thing we're trying to, you know, bring back, or trying to bring ourselves back to the word of God. You need to listen to me when I counsel people. You know, I was talking to somebody the other day, and he said, the coordinator brought him, and he was, again, I'm coming back on marriage, and I was talking on marriage, and they say, we have told them this, we have told them this.
1: Let us go to the
0: And so the brother looked at me and said, sir, I know this is the will of God. I said, you know what we are telling you? Then I said, I'm going to tell you something. Then I said, this is not Bible.
1: But even
0: this fellow is having this problem, and you are having this. The blood grew. I said, now, if you get married, biologically, this is going to be the consequence. It's science. So, if you say that you are going to get married, even though you have this challenge, I will not agree with you because I know the consequence. And then a young man, he looked at me and said, sir, I understand what you say. I've read everything. I've read all those books too. And I understand what you say. But there's a person I'm going to marry.
1: But
0: you know what I told him? You want to hear?
1: I just say, yeah.
0: I said, you see, if you go ahead, I will not agree with you.
1: That
0: doesn't mean you are not born again. You are still a child of God. Because of my knowledge of science, not Bible, science. That these are the consequences, I will not agree with you. You go ahead and do it. And I said, when you finish, and you've done the mile, come back to the church, you're still in the church. We're not going to do it for you because of what we know scientifically, but you're still a Christian. Because the word of God just says, don't marry unbeliever. He is a believer, you are a believer, and you are getting married together, that's all right. You see, but if you don't make a difference between the law of God and the law of man, which was said to help you, you're going to say, okay, because I've done that, then I've lost my salvation. We don't lose salvation like that, my brother. This salvation is precious. Now I know that some Pharisees who are there will say, you have spoiled everything. I'm making everything brighter. We to set ourselves free from all these various things that you know the difference between the law of God and the law of man. And I was telling the other group, I said, please, I'm laboring so hard in this church. I'm getting people to know the Lord. I don't want any marriage committee sitting down there and driving away the people I'm trying to bring in. So soften and be gentle with those people. Are we hearing? I'm morning every day and I'm saying, coming to Christ, coming to Christ, coming to Christ. And then they're coming to Christ. And then somebody somewhere is sitting down, laying some rules on them that drives them away from the kingdom of God. You don't want to do that. The word of God is what we receive. It's not the word of man, and it's not the opinions of men. Let's see this receptivity we're talking talking about in John chapter 1, and I'm reading from verse 12. And as many as received him, to them he gave power to become the sons of God, even to them that believe on his name.
1: Verse 14,
0: and the word was made flesh and dwelt among us, and we beheld his glory, the glory as of the only begotten of the Father, full of grace, full of truth. I pray that this word you receive it in Jesus' name. Give me a good amen. I'm looking at Acts of the Apostles chapter 2, and we're reading from verse 41. Then they that gladly received this word, they were baptized, and the same day there were added unto them about 3,000
1: souls.
0: Receiving the word, that's what gets us saved. In verse 42, and they continued steadfastly in the apostles' doctrine and fellowship, and in breaking of bread, and in prayers. I pray you will continue. Acts chapter 8 verse 12. And when they believed Philip preaching the things concerning the kingdom of God and the name of Jesus Christ, they were baptized, both men and women.
1: What's
0: the description of the apostles in verse 14? And now when the apostles which were at Jerusalem had heard that Samaria had received the word of God,
1: that's
0: it, the word of God, not tradition, not ideology, not opinion, the word of God. They believed the word of God. They were baptized, they became the children of God. I pray you'll believe. Acts of the Apostles chapter 10, verse 44. While Peter yet spake these words, the Holy Ghost fell on all them that heard the word. And then it says, and they of the circumcision which believed were astonished, as many as came with Peter, because that on the Gentiles also was poured out the gift of the Holy Ghost. For they had them speak with tongues and magnify God. Then answered Peter, can any man forbid water that these should not be baptized, which have received the Holy Ghost as well as we? And he commanded them to be baptized in the name of the Lord. And they prayed, they pleaded that he should tarry certain days. Look at chapter 11, and the apostles and the brethren that were in Judea heard that the Gentiles had received the word of God.
1: awolo kotolo afotita apostoli le ko mesunu eti to judo le ko sido ko sile ko mo oho jiwe weton yiga.
0: From verse 2 of chapter 11, when Peter was come up to Jerusalem, they that were of the circumcision, they contended with him, saying, thou wentest in to men uncircumcised, and did eat with them. That was their concern. Their own opinion, their own tradition said a Jew must not eat with a Gentile. And God sent Peter to go to Cornelius' house, and he spent a number of days there. And obviously he had to eat there. He was obeying God. That didn't bother them. He preached the word of God to them. That didn't interest them. While he was preaching, the Holy Ghost came upon all them that had the word of God. That did not make them to rejoice. If Peter had gone to the other apostles and said, I'm going to Caesarea, what are you going to do? I'm going to those Gentile people. Would they have allowed him? No. The law will not permit, but God said go. I pray that God will help us to remain steadfast with the word of God. Amen. Many years ago, I decided that what I suffered, people in deeper life will not suffer. Deeper Christian Life Ministry started
1: 1973.
0: And there were two things. Number one, holiness. Number two, evangelism. I was in another church, of course, because we're not having Sunday worship. The overseer called me and he said, he mentioned my name, he said, we love you, we appreciate you, with everything you're doing is okay, only one thing. I said, sir, what is it? This evangelism you're teaching those people, go out and go out and go out and evangelize, that it is not right. I said, sir, prove it to me from the Bible that it's not right. He said, don't talk about Bible. In our church here, we don't allow it. I said, sir, but God allows it. Oh, he said, you argue with what we say. He said, we're going to excommunicate you for doing what? For allowing people to go and evangelize. He said, yes, because that is not according to their tradition. And I said, that's alright. Go ahead and do it. And he announced my name, you know, in that church. And he sent that tape all over Nigeria. I had no friend, I had nobody. And he kicked me out. Because of obeying the word. Because it was not according to their tradition. And that was the time I made up my mind that in this deeper life there will be no tradition. That we're going to stay on the word of God. But you know, many years have come and gone. Those same people. Now they are friendly with me.
1: And
0: now they are telling me, now you are doing well. Now you are doing well. Now I'm asking myself, how do you know this is good? Because that's the reason I was kicked out. Let's keep to the word of God. Don't let anybody live this deeper life because of your own tradition. Because of, you see, yes, we know the Bible allows him to do that, but we're not going to allow this. We'll allow everything the word of God allows. I pray that we'll keep quiet from all these traditions in Jesus' name. Acts chapter 17. I'm reading from verse 11. These were more noble than those in Thessalonica, in that they received the word. That's the central theme. With all readiness of mind, and searched the scriptures daily whether those things were
1: so.
0: Therefore, many of them believe. I pray you all believe. Also, the honorable women, which were Greeks and of men, not a few.
1: Ene tu metusu ye ton yi se de ti o ge so na yi se ka pro to glek yin si ye ina le me pro to sunu si le me imanyi vude.
0: James chapter 1. I'm reading from verse 21.
1: Jacob tatita afokunukunupo.
0: Wherefore lay apart all filthiness and superfluity of naughtiness, and receive with meekness the engrafted word, which is able to save your souls.
1: Ene to me di ropo nyina wasa jago le ko do apadu ko so yi walo mi mi odo yi oho edo do mi ho me lo e to ga hun aiha mi tanga.
0: But be ye doers of the word, and not hearers only, deceiving your own selves. I pray none of us will be deceived in Jesus' name.
1: Point
0: number 3, relationship and steadfastness in the word. You know what matters in the kingdom? It's relationship with the Lord. As children to the Father, as the saved to the Savior. Once again, I want to remind you, when somebody asks you, how do you know you are born again? How do you know you are a child of God? Well, I have a relationship with the Lord. He's my Father. I'm his child. Jesus is my Savior. He forgave my sin, and I'm following after him. And the Holy Ghost is my comforter.
1: Yes,
0: and it's the one that directs me into all truth. That's the relationship we sustain, we maintain in the kingdom of God. You know you are a child of God. How do you know that you are born again? Well, I come to Bible study every Monday. That's how you know you are born again. When you are born again and you have the Spirit of God witnessing in your heart that you are a child of God, that is what shows you that you are born again. And then because you are born again, the same might of Christ abides in you. And and the same love of Christ abides in you. That's how you know you are born again. Because of do's and don'ts, rules and regulations, not because of the traditions of men, but because the life of Christ abides in you. I pray that relationship every one of us will have in Jesus' name. Give me a good amen. You know, this kind of preaching will scare the Pharisees away. You know, the Pharisees, all the Pharisees know is, you know, I fast twice in the week. I'm not like this. I'm not like that. And the Pharisees never had any relationship with the Lord.
1: And
0: the Pharisees will say, the preaching of today spoils our tradition. What are we going to do about this? They destroy the word of God by their tradition. But thank God all those traditions are buried in Jesus' name. John 17:6. Have manifested thy name unto the men which thou gavest me out of the world. And then he says, thine the word, and thou gavest them me, and they have kept thy word. Relationship. 1 Corinthians 6:19. What? Know ye not that your body is the temple of the Holy Ghost which is in you, which ye have of God, and ye are not your own? That's relationship.
1: Bought
0: with a price. Therefore glorify God in your body and in your spirit, which are God's. Glorify God in your body and in your spirit, because you belong to God. Galatians 3. I'm reading from verse 26. For ye are all the children of God. How? By faith in Christ Jesus. Not rules. Not law. Not regulation. Not do's and don'ts. Faith in Christ. For as many of you as have been baptized into Christ have put on Christ. There is neither Jew nor Greek. There is neither bond nor free. There is neither male nor female. For ye are all one in Christ Jesus.
1: Now, me mesura ye ko baptize to Christ mele ko ze Christ do go mende mati po inju kavi glek mende mati bo ni me mengle kavi meme de kanu mende mati.
0: Let's come back to John 17:6. I've manifested thy name unto the men which thou givest me out of the world. Thine the world, and thou givest them me, and they have done what? They have kept thy word. There's no point running around disobeying the word of God and still saying, I'm a child of God. Breaking all the laws of God, I'm a child of God. Rebelling against the word of God, I'm still a child of God. No. The unmistakable mark of being a child of God is that You have kept the word of God. John 14:23. Jesus answered and said unto him, if a man love me, he will keep my words. And then he says, and my Father will love him, and we will come unto him and make our abode with him. Luke 11:28. But he said, yea, rather, blessed are they that hear the word of God and do what? And keep it. I pray that all the grace we need to keep that word, the Lord will give unto us in Jesus' name. We're looking at Revelation chapter 3. We're reading from verse 8. I know thy works. Behold, I have set before thee an open door. Give me a good amen there. And no man can shut it, for thou hast a little strength and hast kept my word. Don't you see that? You have kept my word and has not denied my name. Another thing we need to understand, this faith in Christ, this trust in the Lord makes us to go through life without worry, without care, without anxiety. Sometimes you're surprised. You're obeying the word of God. You're keeping the word of God. The Spirit of God is bearing witness in your heart. You're a real child of God. And yet you're followed and haunted by this fear. As if whatever God wants for you or has for you, somebody or something will stop it to your life. I said impossible. Behold, I have set before you an open door, and no man can shut it. And no man can shut it. And you know, some people, sometimes they are very bold. And sometimes it's, you know, empty boldness. It's not real boldness. They come to you and they will say, I want to tell you that I am so and so. And I want to tell you, we will do this and do this against your life, against your family, against your child. And then you begin to tremble. Then if it's on Wednesday or Thursday, you want to run here. Is the pastor there? Is the pastor there? Let the pastor pray for me. What are we praying for? Because of the audacity of an empty person that doesn't have anything within him, terrify you from today, they will not terrify you anymore. I said an open door before you and nobody shall be able to shut it in Jesus' name. Thank God. Today it looks like I'm telling you many stories today. You love my stories? Praise the Lord. was still in flat two. The church was not as large as this. Even the church in the whole nation, in the whole of Nigeria, was not as large as our service today. Or just growing up and growing up. And I was standing on this watch. And then some people wanted me to do something. And I said, no, that's not the will of God. And one of them went, he went to fast for 3 days and three nights. Will not eat anything. At the end of the 3 days, he came right from, and you could see, you know, he didn't even take his bath. He felt that he had no water on his body, no water inside his stomach, nothing. Fasting 3 days and three nights. Then I came out the door, I saw him, and then he said, I am from the Lord. I said, thank you. Welcome. And then he changed his voice, thus says the Lord. I said, thank you. That if you don't do this and do this and do this, that this ministry will scatter. I said, wait a minute. Said, that's of the devil. I said, this ministry will not scatter. And I will not do what you are telling me to do. And then he said, well, I've been faithful. I've declared the word of the Lord. I said, come back here. I said, you know what? The little thing you are doing, I never tell anybody that. I said, the little thing you are doing is the one that will scatter. But this one here, this is going to stand. And I'm telling you, that fellow that came after fasting 3 days and three nights and said this one was scattered, has this one scattered? And that one that I told him, that one has totally scattered. The point is this. When you stand on the word of God, and here we're standing on the word of God, and the victory in my life, I pass on to you, my children. You will stand upon the word of God. If there's any tradition, come to me. If I counsel you and I tell you, do this, ask me, Pastor, where is it in the Bible? If I can't show you in the Bible, don't worry, just throw it away. That's tradition. And if you ask me, is this Bible or is this tradition, sir, Pastor, is this your opinion? If I tell you it's my opinion, then you are free to throw it away. But when I show you chapter and verse, that's the word. You will follow that word. And when you follow that word, there is a door set before you, and nobody can shut that door in Jesus' name. And by the grace of God, by the grace of God, all these years I've been standing on this watch. I never tell people, but thank God, I can't say I'm not succeeding. Am I succeeding? I'm passing that success to you. Passing that victory to you. I didn't know I would tell you everything I told you today, but as you stand upon this word, no enemy will stand before you. Every door is open before you.
1: And
0: next time when you come, if you have chance to see me, you will not ask questions, you will tell me testimony.
1: Whatever they mean now, I don't judge a mommy.
0: Rise up and pray.
1: Me fall from the donji, fall from the donji, but hold
0: there. Testimony already waiting for you. Because a door is open before you, and nobody will shut that door in Jesus' name.
1: Now you go see, when they don't come, they don't buy to new vow. Maybe to Jesus come.
0: Open your mouth and talk to the Lord in prayer. In Jesus' name we pray. Can you give me a good amen? Did you receive this word of God today? Did you accept the word of God today? Are you afraid of man?
1: No.
0: Are you afraid of tradition?
1: No.
0: Do you accept the word of God?
1: Yes.
0: Praise the Lord. Raise up your hand before we pray. Committee, whatever kind of committee, marriage committee.
1: You've
0: heard me today. I set you up. There was no committee, marriage committee, until I said, I don't want to deal with the marriages all alone by myself. Because the church is getting large. That's why I set up the marriage committees. It's not in the Bible. There's no marriage committee in the Bible, please. But I set it up. I don't want any of the marriage committees to frustrate any of our young people.
1: And
0: I want you to deal with all those young people like my real, real children.
1: So
0: that there's no frustration. We are there to help. And if there is any question as to can they go on, can they not go on, give the benefit of the doubt, let them go on. I'm saying this, brothers and sisters, because now I've been going out to preach beyond deeper life. Then I go to this place and somebody comes to greet me and said, sir, thank you for coming. I'm really a member of deeper life. It was marriage that drove me away. I'm in this other place now. And because I couldn't see you, and the brethren said, on their dead body will I get married? And so, pastor, you are still my pastor. But the thing that drove me away is this. And I met this, I met that. And I said, looks like I'm laboring for, you know, all these other churches. And the people I'm gathering together, you know, the committee is there. I love the committee. I'm the one that puts you there. I love you. But work together with me. Be nice and be gentle and be kind on these young people. After all, if they make a mistake, it's their mistake, it's their marriage, it's their family. So don't let us be overbearing on anybody. Even myself now, if I've been overbearing before, but I've changed.
1: You
0: know, in Abuja, they taught me, they said, don't say put your hands, they said, jam your hands together.
1: Abuja, have
0: the transfer of that victory before you go. Raise up those hands now. Father, in the name of Jesus. We thank you if this is a family. Father talking to children and children listening to the Father. Oh Lord, I pray everything that separated us before, break it in Jesus' name. In any way we offended one another by tradition, by being too strict and being too firm on things that are not essential. Oh Lord, I pray, forgive us and let us forgive one another in Jesus'
1: name.
0: And I pray that your grace will flow into every heart. Your love will flow into every heart. Every father, every mother, every daughter, every son, oh Lord, I pray in your love. A new understanding, a new trust and faith in Christ in Jesus'
1: name.
0: Lord, I pray that your love will flow into our committees.
1: Your
0: love will flow into our members. Your love will flow into all the workers. And Lord, now I pray you'll set doors of opportunity before everybody. The door of victory before everybody. And the prosperity before everybody. And I pray, Lord, this same victory we are having here will flow to everyone in Jesus' name. All our children, all our members who have been terrified and oppressed and they felt tired and they have run away, oh Lord, bring them back in Jesus' name. That we will not be laboring for other people to reap. We pray, O Lord, the joy of the Lord will be the strength of your people. Those who are sick, touch them today and heal them. Those who are oppressed, deliver them. Lord, any of the people that have been frustrated in the past, I pray that you turn their frustration to fascination. Instead of disturbing, hindering, resisting, or rejecting one another, we accept one another. We'll help one another. We'll uphold one another. And your truth will be established in every heart, every life in Jesus' name. Thank you because we know you have answered.
1: In
0: Jesus' name we pray. And everybody said,
1: amen.
0: Amen. Thank you very much and God bless you.
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0: Heavenly Father, we thank you for our Bible study tonight.
2: O tolotan mi dope na biblu pe mi tanto zere.
0: We thank you because that's your word and the power in that word to every heart tonight.
2: Mi dope na mi nyelo ajo iku eti do ko to be na pesan do pepo mi tle to zeme.
0: And therefore Lord, we pray our hearts will be open to your word tonight in Jesus name.
2: En no to mi oda ku ndo ika mi to na ngun don vo na ko to eto zeme to Jesu tame.
0: I will pray that your word will reach our lives.
2: Mi oda ko to na bi o pesan do pepo mi tle to me.
0: Make us more useful in the church of the living God.
2: Bona
0: help us, Lord, that tonight this study, a practical study indeed, will be very suitable for every one of us as we look at the word and will do what you want us to do in Jesus' name. Then we pray that your power, your unction, your anointing will be upon every life. We pray that you enrich every life so that, Lord, our lives will be a blessing to all the people.

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1: 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It's a section on prayer and also fasting.
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1: Something that is associated with prayer. Something that when prayer and DC when they are joined together, it makes prayer irresistible.
0: Nwe no sisi do papo delopo ba we na nwe e ki kan do pa sisi do papo depo e no he o delopo ye ma so gan dia nukun so
1: powerful
0: e no he wu na no
1: in its unction and function and its operation
0: to a mi si sapo azan iwa eto po nu iwa eto la
1: pe ko me subject of fasting prayer and fasting we look that the first part of the study last week.
0: Ese yo pelogbo depo nu bi brapo dali mi ko pon awa patitan to se wa ime.
1: And now this week we're looking at Christ teaching on prayer and fasting.
0: Pe to se me mi to pipon nu pipon nu pipon Christ to do da to mi da ko ji.
1: Matthew chapter 6 looking at verse 16.
0: Un bible to pe pe Matthew ta kilo pa fun fun to nu kuro pe.
1: Moreover when ye fast be not as the hypocrites of a sad countenance. For they disfigure their faces, that they may appear unto men to fast. Verily, certainly, I say unto you, they have their reward.
0: But I will not be blanu, me the Yanua threat on Nukuni Yamablo, Nukuma Yetongle, Nayanido Sawyak by Tredo Yetonubla, Nukwa Yendorami, Yekomoito Gigame, Aleeton.
1: But thou, when thou fastest, anoint thine head, and wash thy face. That thou appear not unto men to fast, but unto thy Father, which is in secret. And thy Father, which seeth in secret, shall reward thee openly.
0: Sado tatue, bokla nukume tue, na yeswa ya kbete do yato nublablo, adavo na utatue tito nugla, utatue sammanu nugla, na suwa ha etoe.
1: Your prayer will be answered.
0: Udetwe na insisya.
1: And your fasting will be rewarded in Jesus' name.
0: Mumbibla tue na se tindu aleto I Jesu tame.
1: Turn with me to Matthew chapter 17 and join those two passages together. Verse 19.
0: Mumbibu tebiwa ywa yekwe yekwe wa matu tafato nukwawe.
1: The disciples to Jesus apart. There are some revelations you'll never have until you come to Jesus voluntarily by yourself. And then he said, why could not we cast him out? In your private life, in your private studies, you must be asking some personal questions from the Lord. You must be patient enough for the Lord to give you the answer. You must be willing to see your shortcoming. And you must be willing to see the reason for your failure. It says in verse 20, and Jesus said unto them, because of your unbelief. For verily I say unto you, if ye have faith as a grain of mustard seed, ye shall say unto this mountain, remove hence to yonder place, and it shall remove, and listen to these words, and nothing shall be impossible unto you.
0: Na nugbo yen dohami emi le ti do yi se di okun muta di tan mi wule na dohra o so ro certain so fi o dole e na so certain yi so o fi na idon na so certain bodo to di fi aro pe o nu de pe pe ma na so gbe mi gba.
1: These are the words of the Lord Jesus Christ.
0: He has
1: introduced us to fasting in Matthew chapter 6.

0: And now he tells us the power, the authority that resides in the people that will make use of this great promise of God. And he says, nothing shall be impossible unto you. And then he says, how be it, in any case, this kind of stubborn evil spirit. This kind of mountain of a problem. This kind of great challenge goeth not out but by prayer and fasting. Fasting is not new, neither is it peculiar to the New Testament. It has an abundant record in both the Old Testament and the New Testament. It has actually had a great and a long history that spans thousands of years. From the time of Moses to the time of Paul. From the time of the Exodus of the children of Israel out of Egypt to the present day, fasting has been part of the believer's communion with the Almighty God.
1: So Exodus of Israel to the of Egypt,
0: the record of God's word shows that many great intercessors in different dispensations have sought God's face with fasting, with prayer as well. Leaders, prophets, kings, queens, people, and even nations together, and cities like the city of Nineveh for their king. All these people together, they are prayed with earnestness. Fervency and fasting in times of great difficulty and danger. You think about people like Moses or David or Esther or Ezra or Nehemiah or Daniel or Paul. They are among the great intercessors in the Bible.
1: And
0: these people, they prayed and fasted, thereby experiencing great supernatural breakthroughs for themselves and for others.
1: Remember
0: John the Baptist and his disciples. They fasted often. And Lord Jesus Christ began his ministry of fasting, waiting on God without eating or drinking. And no one has equaled his influence or power on the world. You think about Paul the Apostle. He started his Christian journey and ministerial duty with prayer and fasting as well. The word of God is yet to see another man like exactly like Paul the Apostle. You see, all these examples of prayer and fasting in the Bible, they show us that great things can happen if we will dedicate ourselves to prayer with fasting. And then great will be the opportunities we have in ministry. Look at what Jesus said as he introduces us to this great important subject object of fasting or prayer.
1: Àmọ̀ pọ́nù Jésù Kristì dọ̀, dé tòmí hẹ̀ ń bí ẹyin ò pọ́n dáhó, ò dá pọ́nù ibratan, ẹ pọ́ mẹ́.
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0: 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I'm sure you understand. Doing the right thing in the wrong way will not yield the expected result. Those Pharisees and those Sadducees and those scribes and those religious people of those days, they did the right thing in the wrong way.
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1: But amana sori agbetodo atonubla adabohun ototwe eh no monu tonugbo.
0: And then it says your Father, who sees in secret, will reward you openly.
1: Ero ototwe se samonu nugbo na so ahoy towe.
0: He reward you.
1: Ena so ahoy.
0: We're going to divide the study to three parts. Number one, scriptural pattern of personal prayer and fasting.
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0: Number two, supernatural power through purposeful prayer and fasting.
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0: Matthew chapter 6 verse 17.
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0: 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That's what thine, thine head. Only one head. That means it's personal. This you and just you.
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0: And wash thy face, this you.
1: Amo, ero, bokra nukumeto, ero yi hiye, hiye kodwe
0: to. Then, a personal prayer and fasting. Look at verse 18. That thou appear not unto me to fast.
1: But
0: unto thy father, you see all those that were called them pronouns. Thy father.
1: My
0: father, just your father, personal.
1: Which
0: is in secret, and thy father which seeth in secret shall reward thee, personal, singular, reward thee openly. You will see that those same words are used, forms given, if you look at verse 3. But when thou doest ask, this personal,
1: it's
0: not a church giving charity. Yes, there are times that the whole church may decide to give charity.
1: But
0: this is personal. When thou doest thine ask, let not thy left hand, this is not the hand of the church, this is your own hand, know what thy right hand doeth. Personal.
1: Adike amiolotu, emaya alo agunto amiolo agunto di alotu nyonwe alo amiotu nyonwe adusito.
0: Verse 5, and when thou prayest, the word thou is personal. When thou prayest, thou shalt not be as the hypocrites are.
1: Personal.
0: For the Lord to pray standing in the synagogues and in the corners of the streets, that they may be seen of men. Verily I say unto you, they have their reward.
1: Amo na ye wana na do chite to do hode to synagogue men. Kwa to ali okaji na do imo na betela utu nubwa nye do.
0: When thou prayest, enter into thy closet.
1: You'll
0: see the language there. It's personal. What we're emphasizing here is that it's not every time that, you know, person has to come like an announcement in the church.
1: There
0: are times you just use your own voluntary will, and then you make up your mind and you say you want to wait upon the Lord, you want to fast. And when it comes to that personal time of praying and fasting, there are some things you need to look at. Fasting has been a constant feature in the believer's communion with God.
1: And
0: many God have fasted when they were burdened with some spiritual and physical problems. The challenges of life for you and me and for other people, they're different. At times when you are in the valley, other people are in the mountaintop. At times when you are having sorrow and deep distress, other people are the mountain of joy and cheerfulness. They don't have the need to fast and to pray at that time.
1: But
0: you, because of your peculiar position and your peculiar problem, at that time you need to wait upon the Lord. It's not to be done to make a good impression upon people. You're not being
1: to
0: attention or to win the praise of men.
1: You're
0: driven by prevailing need in your life. or you are led by the Spirit of God when you are confronted with overwhelming challenges of life, and then you are seeking the face of the Lord with prayer, with fasting, and then you are laying your petition before the Almighty God. By fast, to be beneficial, it must be done in a spirit of reverence towards God.
1: Amo na nubi bla na do tindo alede buantibasito buantibasito ubigbo ubigbona zikwa utondo men.
0: We acknowledge our dependence upon the Lord and we worship Him as a covenant-keeping Redeemer.
1: Misa do anyu endo ma dogbo do zikwa ego mitondari na do sen kadi eyi mepi gatano chando.
0: Okay, but fasting, it means we're doing without food.
1: Amo to nileme na do bla nwe na do basi madunu.
0: For His specified designated period of time. Times of fasting are special times of prayer. In times of personal distress, when we humble ourselves before God as we seek divine intervention.
1: Examples
0: of effective prayer and fasting in the scriptures. I'm reading to you from verse 4. And it came to pass, when I heard these words, that I sat down and wept and mourned certain days, and fasted and prayed before the God of heaven.
1: So I joy when I see who I when you see any boy via V, but so blau as so I did, blau boho that the blau or not on the phone.
0: And that information just blew his mind.
1: Amo, ese wende, bonwene, eho aigaito, yai.
0: And because of that information that he had, and then this great burden came upon him, then he said, I sat down.
1: Amo na owen e sene utu. 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
0: I couldn't even continue my normal work, my normal activity.
1: Matrezo kana si dono kontro asoche me tonu iwa che. 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
0: And you know there are some times when people hear some kind of information from home.
1: Amo wede ati wa meri ayeri sokan se owen. 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
0: Or something has happened in a family. It weakens your mind. It weakens your nerves.
1: Amo kavi ndeto go jado kwe dome. 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
0: yapo. 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
1: Amo onwe te fuale osu ama sokanze.
0: Amado garoto.
1: Ena nye
0: this one is not a kind of hypocritical weeping. Sometimes a problem has happened. And somebody is just, you know, relating. You go to visit him or her, and she's trying to relate the problem to you, and tears are coming out.
1: This
0: one is like the fountain in the heart has been broken. And while the person is talking about the problem, the fountain of tears and the fountain of sorrow broken out in the heart, and then he's weeping. We don't just say, I'm going to fast. Laughing and fasting. Singing and fasting. Cheerful and fasting. Visiting people and fasting. Joyful and fasting. Look, there's a body. And therefore he said, I sat down and I wept and I mourned certain days. You know, some problems that come and then you're not able to shake it off in 1 hour. You're not able to shake it off in 1 day.
1: Sometimes
0: even if you wanted to eat, you cannot.
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0: And then he said, I'm fasted, I'm praying. 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
0: It's not hunger strike.
1: Ema yi nakalo nɔ ovɛ kpɔn.
0: You know this is not just okay. I'm not going to eat.
1: Ema kana nɔ dɔn ema na ma to.
0: This is prayer with fasting, fasting with prayer before the God of heaven.
1: Hey, yo, nubi blakpo, dekpo, dekpo, nubi blakpo to jikwewe, unlatonuko.
0: Now, what did he do? When he said, I fasted and I prayed, and what are the components of that fasting? What are the components of that prayer?
1: Amo, eto ewa, wena no nyeho, nyeblan mbukode, eto enwe tinto, delokabi nubi blalo, lame, eto e tinto me.
0: Look at verse 5, and said, I beseech thee, O Lord God, God of heaven, the great and terrible God that keepeth covenant and mercy for them that love him and observe his commandments. Let thine ear now be attentive and thine eyes open that thou mayest hear the prayer of thy servant which I pray before thee now day and night for the children of Israel, thy servants, and confess the sins of the children of Israel.
1: Amo, she will daho edobu, she will daho edobu, no hero payalenu, po leblanu, po goto ye, you want name, but son of Pagodide, etolago ye very, bauto to a divini, who to tuai, ponu kutu la pomuna, yeni to tuai rao de, memesi to a ton, lehenye to yoto, nukontu eto, ja, hemeto, kepo, zapo na visa to, memesi to la, when I met
0: you. At the time of fasting, there's personal examination. What have I done to bring all this upon myself? Why is it happening to me and not happening to others? Then you examine yourself. Confession comes, repentance, and the restitution. Oh Lord, I'm sorry about that. Batch. The latter part of that verse says, which we have sinned against thee, both I and my father's house have sinned.
1: I'm a fear but go to a fortune of Pura, Pura, where Miko, do I do, Nubo, Niko, touch it,
0: and make personal prayer and fasting very, very effective and very, very powerful.
1: I'm a person who deponed me back, Tindo, when a Tindo, so
0: it says in verse 7, we have dealt very corruptly against thee, and have not kept the command, thy commandments, and not the statutes, nor the judgments which thou commandest thyself. Servant Moses, remember, I pray thee the word that thou commandest thy servant Moses, that saying, if ye transgress, I will scatter you abroad among the nations.
1: Mi ule koyi gbigbe susu do sanha we bo ma ko pa igberide le lo go pa kavi o sendu ayi le kavi wadida le ye de gbena mose meme sito ye very flin o ho ye de gbena mose meme sito tamo e mi ule wa yina do ye na fufu mi pe to akotale cheche.
0: Said Lord, we're seeing your hand, we're seeing the fulfillment of your word.
1: Era okuna mi ko ma lo to mi ko mo nge di o ho to tan.
0: The promises of God, the word of God, has two edges. One edge positive, the other edge negative. We have not done right. Therefore, the negative edge of the world has taken effect in our lives. This is because of our own sin, our own fault. Then in verse 9, but if ye turn unto me and keep my commandments and do them, though there were of you cast out unto the uttermost part of the heaven, yet I will gather them from the place that I have chosen, and set my name there.
1: Chigba emi son di akorna de. 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O nike.
0: Go back to the word of God.
1: Amo ton mi bla mene tome. Adwa gwen jikwe o dena de.
0: You look at the promises of God. You look at where you've gone wrong. And then you repent. You make restitution. And then you're willing to offer obedience and absolute dependence upon God, and your prayers will be answered.
1: So, mbi bla o mede tome, ana gosh, you will the bebu, moe, ana so god, deo da lo kono to kono a tobi bo, o jidi deo, you will go na deo, moe, wenen we, o detu ekpo, mbi bla tu ekpo, o detu e, na so insisio.
0: Jeremiah chapter 36, verses 6 and 7.
1: Jeremiah tagbaton, o kono kwa, fa chino kwa, chan weko.
0: Therefore, go thou, and reach in the role, which thou hast written from my mouth. The role which thou hast reaching from my mouth, the words of the Lord in the ears of the people in the Lord's house upon the fasting day.
1: Enew tu ye ni yibo so ya to di olome he ye ko nla so onuchi onucheme oho okunotan do oto gbetoleton meto oho okunotan meto azan nu bibla ton degbe.
0: You see, there are people that fast and they don't treat the word of God at all.
1: Amo medida tin ba no blanu ye motan kia ko juwe ton lala.
0: They don't examine the word of God and see the warnings of the word.
1: Ye motan kia kula mo di dran kula mo pon o ko ya me e ti do kula me.
0: Shall reach them in the ears of all Judah that come out of their cities.
1: Pero ye na so kia ye gato do toju dale po tome eto son to da ho ye tome wa.
0: It may be they will present their supplication before the Lord and will return everyone from his evil way.
1: Eso gani do vevive ye ton na flado okuno nukon bo na ya go o me to pota ye na ka tome endo aso o jue ton na lesson ali onyina ka to lemen.
0: And now here is where you need to become wise, my brother, my sister. If you have a great problem,
1: amo fie jani nu ye tatere no visu no viyanu endo atin do tuka da hode,
0: and this problem is so great to lead you to fasting and to praying.
1: But tuka ra close and me bi anu bi bla po o da yo po men.
0: And then the Lord shows you a little thing, shows you something to do, and then you have to repent of that sin and to make restitution. Sometimes some people, they shake their heads and say, no, I'm not ready for that now, God, just answer my prayer.
1: But Manuel, I want to remember Jerry, finish your code, don't have to be black to me, don't look by VDT to play a Jan in Lever just so many, but what could I want Medina to Jamma Cotton and I'm in your quarter? Wonder, I need my own
0: little sin, so God will give you this mighty sin.
1: But you are another now, or not?
0: What are you going to do like Naaman?
1: That
0: he had leprosy coming all over his body. And then he came to the man of God. And the man of God said a little thing, a simple thing. Go deep yourself in Jordan 7 times, and your flesh will come back again. And then he became angry. Didn't you come to Elisha so that you have solution to this great problem that is bringing national shame upon you?
1: Be ama wa Elisha de nando kindo e yo bondo na tukla e to wuya akota le problem to wa ojiwe to me.
0: You know, there are people that will not even do that little thing.
1: Ama melia ti ma tra wa nu pe vieni ra.
0: Let's do what the Lord wants us to do. Great blessings are coming on your way.
1: Ba mini wa nu ko da mini wa do na da ho le jali otoji.
0: Daniel chapter 9 verse 3.
1: Daniel Tachene.
0: And I set my face unto the Lord God to seek by prayer and supplication with fasting and sackcloth and ashes.
1: Yes, I said, Nukume Chedo, Raukuna, Shuka, Chede, Nado, Din, Hodo, Odek, Opo, Ovekpo, Nubi Blackpo, Odekpo, Apiko.
0: I'm about the nation of Israel.
1: I'm Oedo, I do Midobo, I call Taiza Tondali.
0: We ought to be the head, and now we're even worse than the tail.
1: I'm a Mule, Jeremino, Tashi, Batifi, Mitra, Nina, Uga, Osila.
0: Everybody, they're trampling over us. This should not be.
1: I'm a medical poet. I thought to me, you say, hey, my dream,
0: but they've spent 70 years already in the captivity, and Daniel became concerned.
1: I'm a Yokozan, we can't get back to my gratitude. When we are in Wedu, Daniel D.
0: Are you not concerned what's happening in your family?
1: You're
0: not concerned the premature death taking place there. Are you not concerned the curse and the yoke and the body and the mountain? Are you not concerned the barrenness there? Are you not concerned all those problems there? This one is out of school and you know he's got certificate but there's no job. It's like the whole problems of the whole nation is upon that single family. Are you not concerned like Daniel? And then you said, I set my face unto the Lord God to seek by prayer and supplication with fasting and sackcloth and ashes. And I prayed unto the Lord my God and made my confession and said, O Lord, a great and dreadful God, keeping the covenant and mercy to them that love him, to them and to them that keep his commandments, we have sinned. You see the confession right there again. God will answer our prayer. We're looking at Acts of the Apostles, chapter 9, verse 8. And Saul arose from the earth. When his eyes were opened, he saw no man, but they led him by the hand and brought him into Damascus, and was there 3 days without sight, neither did he eat nor drink.
1: So Lucy Tesson, Aigba, Wena Yehu Nukweton, Emamo, O Mende, Shiba, Yehalone Boso Hewa, Damascu, Eno Nukumamo Azato, Emadu, Moemanu.
0: This is what these people did, and God honored their sincerity.
1: Ewen Wel Melewa, Jueltak Bobena, E Nukbono, Yeto.
0: And God honored their dedication, their fasting, and their prayer.
1: Joseph Bobena Melede Joe, Yeto, Nubibu.
0: I'm sure our God has not changed. Jesus Christ is the same yesterday, today, and forever. And if we will do the same thing today, the Lord will bless us in Jesus' name.
1: Jesus Christ, the Puerto Sa Ebe, Pro Cacadori, Amo Enda Mulana, Wando Pra, at Dogbo Juana Nalemi, Jesus Taman.
0: Point number 2. Supernatural power through purposeful prayer. Let's come back to Matthew chapter 17 verse 19. Then came the disciples to Jesus apart and said, why could not we cast him out? Maybe you don't understand the full import or the full implication of that question.
1: You
0: see why they came to ask the Lord this question is, please turn your Bible to Matthew chapter 10, verse 1. And when he had called unto him his 12 disciples, he gave them power against unclean spirits to cast them out and to heal all manner of sickness and all manner of disease. You look up here for a moment. You know, sometimes as children of God, as students, we need to learn. Before that final exam, you read, you prepared yourself. You wrote that exam, that was great, and then you had a great kind of success. Like you had distinction. Now you stop breathing.
1: Probably
0: at that time,
1: But now check for the
0: exam is over.
1: Now take poko for exam ko for.
0: And then you've had your results.
1: But our tingo kanda ito alela
0: there. Just read a newspaper and just, you know, just have a nice time.
1: We put out the video. I don't see any women. But
0: now, if you were called 2 months after that exam to write that same exam, you'll not be able to make it.
1: If you don't
0: the reason is because for these 2 months now you stopped reading.
1: What
0: happened to the disciples in chapter 10? They were successful. And now from chapter 10, after they came back from that missionary trip, well, there was nothing again. Christ was doing everything now. Casting out the devils and healing the sick and preaching the word, and they were just following the Lord Jesus Christ.
1: Between
0: chapter 10 and chapter 17, something had happened to them. And they wouldn't have known if this test did not come. Are you looking at your life when you are much younger as a Christian? And at that time when you prayed, you know, the answer came immediately. And then after became a Christian for, you know, some time now, and now persecution is over. Nobody is persecuting like they used to persecute you. Now you relax. And when a challenge comes now and you pray, you wonder why is God not answering. In a very few days to solve those problems. That's what happened to them. And that's why they now came to us and they said, Jesus, Lord, Master, why couldn't we cast him out? And Jesus said unto them, because of your unbelief. Unbelief are taking place of faith. For verily I say unto you, for certainly I say unto you, that if ye have faith as a grain of mustard seed, ye shall say unto this mountain, remove hence to yonder place, and it shall remove, and nothing shall be impossible unto you. Nothing shall be impossible unto you. I want you to think about that now. In your life. The things that face you. The future that you have. The great possibilities in your life. What this life, single life, could become. What you could achieve. If you just walk up to the realization, nothing shall be impossible unto you. And then you ask, how can that be? Then Jesus said in verse 21, how be it this kind goeth not out by the prayer and fasting. This kind goeth not out but by prayer and fasting. Now, disciples, and we need to think together here now. Let's put the balances together. On this side, you have miracle. You have
1: anointing.
0: You have casting out devils. You have the gifts of the Spirit. spirit.
1: Ati lonu ni agbugbo to wa ro peji.
0: On this side you have prayer and fasting.
1: Di fi eto awa we tokin fi awa tin do depo nu mi bla po.
0: Which one is greater? Can you deny yourself of food and drink for such a short time?
1: De te kro gba di fi alo be aso kan mo ndudu ka be aso kan gbe ndudu gbona bi o depo nu mi bla po me. Now let me be.
0: All these great things. That's what the Lord was saying.
1: Bwana wa tindo onu daho daho ele. Uwe kule to didona minye ma.
0: He's saying, nothing goes for nothing.
1: Ela nunde mano yina, nunde.
0: He's saying, you cannot have gain without pain.
1: Ela amasoga tindo ale, matin, auve.
0: Can you deny yourself of one day, 2 days, 3 days of food, so as to have 3 years and 10 years of victory?
1: Ero bi asoga mo dere na ndudu asandopo asawe ka bi asatonton na do atindo eyin otato atie o amisa hwe aton ka bi opu awo ton
0: of one day of food and wait upon the Lord so as to overcome this roaring lion.
1: Bi asoga mo ndudu asoga gbe ndudu asandopo ton na do gba won kinikin eto lili po to didan pe ton
0: that is going about with you.
1: Eto yi po ye popo re
0: hearing voices from behind, hearing voices from within, and all this harassment of the devil.
1: But o gbere ese so ogodo ato gbere ese so home ato atachandudu legba to la come
0: together and see if you are going to have this power. Can you pay this little price?
1: But I put the fear endo ye ka imo kwaso kan tindo huwe be aso kan su aho pe vieya.
0: Can you deny yourself because this kind goes not out but by prayer and fasting?
1: Be aso kan mo dewe ya elo si gbe ko ma lo je gbonu yi.
0: And the Lord was telling all of them, you can deny yourself, and then you can have great breakthrough is coming your way. Luke chapter 4, we're looking at it from verse 1 and verse
1: 2.
0: And Jesus, being full of the Holy Ghost, returned from Jordan and was led by the Spirit into the wilderness, being 40 days tempted of the devil. And in those days, he did eat nothing. When they were ended, he had to watch hungered.
1: Yesu gigon gigon gigon la gbo so jodan ye so pe to gbo uwe me yi sun me je asan kan le ye kure pon so le gbade to asan ni le me e ma dunun de we na ye so pe uve to wi.
0: That's all right.
1: Ene nyema
0: 40 days of fasting that Jesus did, by the way, that's special.
1: Nu bi bla asan kan le to Jesu kisi basi chi ba na dodo ene wo e gbo.
0: I don't find everybody fasting 40 days even in the Bible, not even Paul.
1: The
0: case of Paul, just 3 days. Moses, one, Elijah, very special because the angel gave him the food and then he went in the strength of that food 40 days and then you have the Lord Jesus Christ.
1: Moses, Elijah,
0: and without any special moving and any leading of the speech, you cannot just be to fast for 40 days. One day, 2 days, 3 days, and you know, before you even finish it, 2, 3 days, the answer will come.
1: Amo asando ku asawe asaton amo wepo fu asawe dia we aton amo siola na kowa.
0: I said the answer will come.
1: Nda siola na kowa.
0: A God is not just a master, it's a father.
1: Amo jua ma yo ga na mi ezo yo ta mi tonga.
0: It doesn't want us to fast and become a skeleton before our problems are solved.
1: E ma jua mi ni planu kaba lezo ku wepo tu kama tena le di desa.
0: But once you just say I'm going to wait upon the Lord and the Lord sees your desire and he sees what you want.
1: I'm a hard
0: before you go 2, 3 days, I believe miracle will happen. Verse 14, and Jesus returned in the power of the Spirit into Galilee.
1: Afawiyane, Jesus said, let God to hura bigbatome wa Galilee.
0: Verse 18, the Spirit of the Lord is upon me. This after the fasting.
1: Afawatonukwato, bigbakunoto tito jie, enewe tonu bibaragoto.
0: Because he has anointed me to preach the gospel to the poor.
1: Na eko sami sami nadodo yako wenda betonga.
0: He has sent me to heal the brokenhearted.
1: Ewa kodomi kuna nado la dedo tenga memeglanule.
0: To proclaim deliverance to the captives and recovering of sight to the blind and to set at liberty them that are bruised.
1: Nado la dedo tenga ye ewa memeglanule pola mima nukutonga nukutonga nado de ye ye bwa una eldo mede kanjame nado la uwe aloka yo kuloto.
0: And he says in verse 21, and he began to say to them, this day is this scripture fulfilled in your ears.
1: We're
0: told in verse 32, and they were astonished at his doctrine, for his word was with power. Power is coming upon your life. And you know, if we're going to have this kind of power, this kind of authority, the Lord is saying we need to wait upon him. As you look at what we have, we have power. What kind of power? Number one, that is the power to prevail with God on men. In Genesis chapter 32, in verse 28. And he said, thy name shall be called no more Jacob, but Israel. For as a prince hast thou power with God and with men, and thou hast prevailed. Number two, power to do exploits in difficult and dangerous times. In Daniel chapter 11 verse 32, and such as do wickedly against the covenant shall he corrupt by flatteries. That's a dangerous time, a terrible time. But the people that do know their God shall be strong and do exploits.
1: And
0: so then, if we wait upon the Lord, we have power with God.
1: Number
0: three, power to remove obstacles and to move mountains.
1: Every
0: mountain in your life can move away.
1: Matthew
0: chapter 17 again, in verse
1: 20.
0: It says, and Jesus said unto them, because of your unbelief, for verily I say unto you, if ye have faith as a grain of mustard seed, ye shall say unto this mountain.
1: You
0: know what? Before the fasting and the prayer, we're talking to other people about our problems.
1: We
0: say unto people about the mountain. But when you pray and fast and you wait upon the Lord, suddenly you realize there's no point talking to people about my mountain. I need to talk to the mountain itself. Remove hands to yonder place and it shall remove. I said it shall remove. But remember now, how be this kind goeth not out, but by prayer and fasting.
1: Shiba free the fear of any command of Jagoni, Adabo, Dekpon, Bibakodari.
0: Number four, we have power over all the power of the enemy.
1: And let us be meeting the Hura, to Hura Ketato, Lepoji.
0: Luke chapter 10, verse 19.
1: Lukuta, Ao, Abokoton,
0: I give unto you power to tread on serpents and scorpions. Some people complain, I don't know why, I see scorpions everywhere.
1: I see
0: serpents everywhere. I don't know why I feel they're walking all over my body. Why don't you just wait upon the Lord? And those things will get out of your life, out of your family, out of your body, in Jesus' name.
1: But we're not going to be able to do that. So what do you mean? Jesus,
0: and you will tread on serpents and scorpions, and over all the power of the enemy, and nothing shall by any means hurt
1: you.
0: Whether in the dream or in the daytime. Whether you are with people or you are all alone. How many times we just cheat ourselves? And we eat and eat until we're weak. When if you just deny yourself a little and wait upon the Lord and push the plates aside just for a day or 2 days or 3 days and just wait upon the Lord.
1: But
0: except you have ulcer. If you have ulcer, you have to be very careful. So that you don't say, well, I want to fast and then you kill yourself. But if there is no ulcer and there is no small problem, then you wait upon the Lord, and within a day or two, I'm telling you, you know, the devil running after you before you run after them. You chase them like David chased Goliath and all the followers of Goliath and say, where are they? They will all be gone. And then he'll give you power over all the power of the enemy. And as I look at you, I see that power is coming already. Number five is power over the persecutors and oppressors. And then number six is power to heal sicknesses. There'll be no sickness on your body. Fasting, it has a way of purging your whole system.
1: And purging your body.
0: When you fast and you pray and you wait upon the Lord, you know that when you eat, all these other organs of the body, they go to work.
1: And
0: you give them vacation at the time you are fasting. So that your system is purified. And then you are drinking water. You ought to drink water a lot if you are going to go beyond, you know, a few days.
1: And
0: then when you drink that water, your whole system is purified, you become light, and many of those sicknesses that disturbing the cells of your body, they are gone.
1: You
0: know, and it clears your brain and clears your mind and clears your body. And then you talk about sickness, never.
1: What does the person that he pede?
0: I said never.
1: No, pede.
0: I have to declare and welcome truth to all categories of sinners.
1: There's part
0: of people who are adding sinners. And part to work miracles and accomplish the impossible.
1: Part
0: to heal and to conquer the sorcerers and the possessors of power of the power of darkness. You'll not complain about witches and wizards anymore. Acts chapter 13, I'm reading from verse 1. Now there were in the church certain prophets and teachers, as Barnabas and Simeon.
1: In prison,
0: as the minister to the Lord and fasted, the Holy Ghost said, separate me, Barnabas and Saul, for the work whereunto I have called them.
1: Verse 3,
0: and when they had fasted and prayed and laid their hands on them, they sent them away.
1: Now, verse 6,
0: and when they had gone through the Isle of Paphos, and they found a certain sorcerer, a false prophet, a Jew, whose name was but Jesus, which was the deputy of the country, such as Paulus.
1: A prudent man
0: who called for Barnabas and Saul and desired to hear the word of God.

0: And then they want to withstand you and cancel the promise of God from being fulfilled in your life.
1: But you just to
0: after this night, we overcome them. Then Saul also is called Paul, filled with the Holy Ghost, set his eyes on him.
1: And said, subtlety,
0: and all mischief, thou child of the devil, thou enemy of all righteousness.
1: Wilt
0: thou not cease to pervert the right ways of the Lord? And now behold, the hand of the Lord is upon thee.
1: And thou shalt
0: be blind, not seeing the sun for a season. And immediately there fell on him a mist and a darkness. And he went about seeking some to lead him by the hand.
1: And
0: then the deputy, when he saw what was done, believed, being astonished at the doctrine of the Lord.
1: That's power.
0: That power is coming upon you. When you have that kind of power, nothing shall be impossible. And those sorcerers, they'll be afraid of you in Jesus' name. Now we come to the third point, surpassing possibilities through prevailing prayer of faith.
1: As we wait upon the
0: Lord, we need to realize that we also need to manifest faith. Mark chapter 11. I'm going to read from verse 22. Jesus answering says unto them, have faith in God, for verily I say unto you, that whosoever shall say,
1: Jesus said,
0: remember that whosoever. Who is the whosoever? It's you now.
1: Yeah,
0: I said it's you.
1: Yeah.
0: And as you go back home, this fire is following you.
1: Yes, yeah.
0: This authority and anointing is following you. Whosoever shall say unto this mountain, be thou removed and be thou cast into the sea, and shall not doubt in his heart, but shall believe that those things which he saith shall come to pass, he shall have whatsoever he says.
1: Whatever
0: you say tonight, you have whatsoever you say. Therefore I say unto you, what things soever ye desire when ye pray, believe that ye receive them, and ye shall have them. Faith in God makes believers mightier, makes believers more powerful than natural people.
1: God's promises
0: provide for all our needs, and all your needs will be supplied by God in Christ Jesus. All that God has promised the believer in his word can be received by an act of faith. These
1: things
0: concerning our salvation, say by grace through faith. And our deliverance, the provision of material requirements, or whatsoever our particular needs and problems might be. By faith we are justified. By faith we are sanctified. By faith we are filled and baptized in the Holy Ghost. By faith we are
1: Set
0: up wisdom. by faith will stand and will walk by faith.
1: But he said that he will have me more, yes, sir.

0: Samindo dogbon oyi se da mi
1: na te we the promise is by faith
0: mi du go pa gbe la retan dogbon yi se da
1: re the central importance of faith in the life of the child of God is clearly revealed in the word of God
0: amo vive o keke yi se tan to gbeza christian lo to me e hon gelese ye do si ami to ko ju le to me
1: Hebrews chapter 11 verse 6 but without faith it's impossible to please him. For he that cometh to God must believe.
0: Adamo dodo ebuta we do pa fachi ropo sigba ewo eja sigwe de maso ganu mai sero 18
1: tonight as you come to the Lord you believe
0: so fame dia wa kuno de araise
1: must believe that he is and that he is a rewarder of them that diligently seek him
0: dola yi se no ewo wa kosuta ye kwesa do din latan
1: you're seeking the Lord tonight and the Lord is answering your prayer
0: amo dia to kuno de to fame kuno sa to de tesia
1: John chapter 14 verse 12.
0: John ta wiyane.
1: Very lesson to you. He that believeth on me.
0: Nubo anye dohami. Me yimi se.
1: Who are those people?
0: Mewe melele.
1: That's you.
0: Yewe ma.
1: The Lord is speaking to you.
0: Okre do odohami.
1: Don't compare yourself with the people of the world. You are a believer. You are not a doubter.
0: Akia de ekpo me ayon tole ekpo mlo. Yanyi yise no. Amaya yawe no.
1: He that believeth on me. The works that I do. He shall do.
0: Me yimi se aso.
1: That time must now come. Weakness is gone. Complaining is gone. Oppression of the devil is gone. He that believeth on me, the works I do shall do. And greater works than this shall he do because I go unto my Father.
0: May me say as any wa wena wa wa na nye yo touch it deuto
1: Mark chapter 9 verse 23
0: Malukuta chene for konukwaton
1: Jesus said unto him if thou canst believe all things are possible to him that believeth
0: Jesus said the hand mo eh ya so gai se onule po we wiwa na ewa me yi se
1: all things are possible for you
0: onule po we wiwa re
1: forget the past a new day has come
0: what do we ko ile go asan ye ko wa
1: a day of power
0: asan wura tan
1: a day of authority
0: asa achetan re
1: a day of anointing
0: Wait
1: on the Lord and you'll see the power will flow through your life in Jesus' name.
0: In Isaiah chapter 40,
1: verse 28.
0: Has
1: thou not known, has thou not heard that the everlasting God, the Lord, the creator of the ends of the earth, fainteth not, neither is weary. There's no searching of his understanding.
0: Power
1: to the faith. If your problem, your mountain, the challenges of your life are making you to faith tonight, power will be given to you. And to them that have no might, increases strength. Even the youth shall faint and be weary, and the young men shall utterly fall.
0: But
1: they that wait upon the Lord shall renew their strength. And they shall mount up with wings as eagles. And they shall run and not be weary. They shall walk and they shall not faint.
0: Yena ya wado yikhe agadiakun. Yena dozu onumana dikona ye. Yena zizonlin. Bumana nyo nudika.
1: God has given us tonight revelation.
0: Yekona mito usak ya to zeme.
1: The kind of revelation that will take weakness out of our lives.
0: Usak ya yena de mado gase so kweza mito me.
1: That will take impossibilities away from our families.
0: Yena de mavi basile sesan kweza mito me.
1: That will finally, every problem of our lives will be solved. And the Lord has given us an answer to that question. Why couldn't we cast him out? And the Lord has said to us tonight, because of your unbelief, for verily I say unto you, if ye have faith as a grain of mustard seed, ye shall say unto this mountain, remove to yonder place, and it shall remove, and nothing shall be impossible unto you.
0: And
1: Be it this kind, goeth not out. But by prayer and fasting. If that's what it will take, yes, that's what we'll do. Wait upon the Lord, and this week alone, all over in our church, mountains are moving away. Problems are getting solved. The Lord has given us a secret. We have the secret, we are not going to lose it. All powers of darkness will bow away from your family. Let us rise up and begin to do it right now. With God, all things are possible. You are a child of God. He has given me a lot of promises. And
0: those
1: promises to bring possibilities into your life. Power into your life. Authority into your life. If you have failed in the past, don't worry about that. That's gone. If you have been crossed by mountains in the past, don't worry about that. All that is gone. And not allow the devil just run rampant in your life.
0: Checking and controlling
1: and stopping in his track.
0: Call
1: upon the Lord and his face shall show you great. And might you see that you have never known. Hold on to the promises of the Lord. Those promises are yes and amen in
0: Christ.
1: And if you decide to fast, why not?
0: In prayer and fasting.
1: There's no excuse now for the devil to be tormenting you and oppressing you. Now you have all the liberty to be victorious, to be successful, to be more than a conqueror in your life now. In Jesus' name we pray. Church, I said in Jesus' name we pray. Believers who believe in the power of God, I said, in Jesus' name. Say this after me, I don't have any excuse to be sick. I don't have any excuse to be depressed. I don't have any excuse to entertain mountains. I don't have an excuse to allow enemy to run over me. I don't have an excuse to be a failure. Mine is success. Mine is victory.
0: Sewe, eh, akwagbara.
1: Mine is healing.
0: Sewe, akwagba.
1: Mine is deliverance.
0: Sewe, it's not a...
1: No more tears.
0: That's matimba.
1: No more sorrow.
0: Aubla matimba.
1: No more yoke.
0: Zegga matimba.
1: Now say this, look at me.
0: I said, hey,
1: Tommy. Tell the devil, look at me.
0: Then I let that up for me, Tommy.
1: Tell your friends, look at me.
0: Then I hope to let Tommy.
1: I'm a demon chaser.
0: You may know that. I will be.
1: I'm a problem solver.
0: You may not get to that.
1: Anywhere I go. Mountains will move away.
0: Cela n'a fait un.
1: I am going back home now. I'm going with the power of God. Mountains, get out of my way. Demons, get out of my way. I see them running. Victory has come in your life in Jesus' name. Where are those anointed hands? Raise them up. You lay those hands on the sick and they shall recover. And if after this time, if you're trying to fast just, even just one day,
0: there'll
1: be a pipe coming from heaven. And that pipe will be connected into your life. Power will flow into your life in Jesus' name. In every house fellowship, I declare deliverance. In every zone, I declare deliverance. In every district, I declare victory. And when these people are raising up their hands, now when you pray, the rain of miracle will fall from them.
0: When I met a lot of people, when I met Kore, they are so young, you could not just so low.
1: Father, in the name of Jesus.
0: Thank
1: you tonight because
0: you have
1: shown us the secret. The devil cannot overcome us anymore. Mountains will not stand in front of us anymore. Demons will not stand anymore. Sorcerers, witches will not stand anymore. Powers of darkness will not confront us anymore. I pray, oh Lord, your power, your victory will come to our lives in Jesus'
0: name.
1: Anoint the hands and the tongue and the lives of all these your children. And everywhere they go from today, victory will go with them. All the problems will clear out of their ways in Jesus' name.
0: Barrenness,
1: you don't have any right to be there anymore. I cancel that barrenness in Jesus'
0: name.
1: Lord, all the mountains confronting your people, I say unto their mountain. Come out in Jesus' name. Lord, I pray you wipe away their tears. Take away their sorrow. Take away their shame. And the victory that comes to the children of God will come to them in Jesus' name.
0: awon gba enu wa na ofi jikwe otule ina wa na ye to Jesu teme.
1: Your failure is gone.
0: Agbagbo to ko yi.
1: Your defeat is gone.
0: Ai jija to ko yi.
1: Your enemies are conquered.
0: Ako gba won to ke to tule ji.
1: You pray back home in the joy of the Lord in Jesus.
0: Ana yo kweto ayaje kuno teme to Jesus teme.
1: From this day, success, victory, healing, deliverance, the goodness of the Lord will keep on following you in Jesus' name.
0: So be tundo te otato awangba na yitwe na do yodo we dagbo ayo kulo to na do yodo we to yi Jesu tome.
1: The Lord perform miracle in every life.
0: Okulo wa soja uto gbeza do kwe kome.
1: Thank you because we know you have answered.
0: Nito pe na mi yu ako siya.
1: In Jesus name we pray.
0: To Jesu kame mi odate.
2: Shower eyes surplus.
3: Let's close our eyes for prayer.
2: Heavenly Father, we thank you for the privilege of coming before you. Thank you, Lord, because as we come to hear your word, you are going to speak to every heart. We're praying, O Lord, that your word will enrich every heart, every life, in Jesus' name. We pray that the love and the fear of God that will make us to be obedient to the word you grant to every one of us in Jesus' name. We pray that our coming in your presence will be a blessing to everyone. In Jesus' name we pray. And the people of God said,
3: Amen.
2: God bless you. Please be seated. Galatians chapter 1. I'm reading verses 3 and 4. Galatians chapter 1, verse 3, and from verse 4. Grace be to you, and peace from God the Father, and from our Lord Jesus Christ. Who gave himself for our sins, that he might deliver us from this present evil world.
3: And
2: that he might deliver us from this present evil world. According to the will of God and our Father. The will of God and our Father is that we're delivered from the present evil world. And that's why I come to you with a message today, our deliverance from the evil world. Our deliverance from the evil world. We've seen that Jesus Christ died on the cross of Calvary. So that we can be saved. And so that our sins can be taken away. And that we might be delivered from this present evil world. If that were not a serious sin, the Lord would not have died on the cross of Calvary. Just for that, to deliver us from the present evil world. As you look at the Bible, you'll find that much is written and revealed in the New Testament about the world. And the believer's attitude to the world. The world is referred to, number one,
1: as a dark place. Number two, as an evil generation. Number three, as a crooked and perverse nation. We're told in 2 Peter chapter 1, reading from verse 19. We have also a most sure word of prophecy, whereunto ye do well that ye take heed, as unto a light that shineth in a dark place. That's the world. The light of the gospel shining in a dark world. Would you understand then? They not call this an evil world. And the Lord does not want his people to be so embedded in the evil world.
4: Number
1: two is referred to as an evil generation. In Matthew chapter 12, I'm reading from verse 39. It says, but he answered and said unto them, an evil and adulterous generation seeking after a sign. Adulterous generation. That's the world. Number three, it's referred to as a crooked and perverse nation. It tells us in Philippians chapter 2, I'm reading from verse 15. Here the word of God makes it very clear that ye may be blameless and harmless, the sons of God, without rebuke, in the midst of a crooked and perverse nation, among whom ye shine as lights in the world. The world then we need to understand is in darkness and it's in evil. New Testament describes the world in various places. Number one, it's evil. Number two, it's wicked. Number three, it's polluted. Number four, it's corrupt. Number five, it's foolish. Number six, it's Christless, ungodless. Number seven, it is controlled by Satan. Number eight, it is vain and blind. Number nine, it's lost. Number one, I told you that the world is described as evil. I read that to you already. We're going to read that again in Galatians chapter 1 verse
4: 4.
1: It says, who gave himself for sins that he might deliver us from this present evil world. What a revelation this is. It's not just a past world that is evil. It's not only Sodom and Gomorrah that is evil. It's not only Babylon of old that is evil. This present evil world in which you live. That's why you need to understand, you must have a right attitude to this present evil world. Number two, it's wicked. Because John chapter 5 verse 19. 1 John chapter 5 verse 19.
2: And we know that we are of God and the whole world lies in wickedness. Wickedness is in the system of the world. Wickedness is in all the practice of the world. Number three, it's a polluted world. In 2 Peter chapter 2, reading from verse 20. For if after they have escaped the pollutions of the world through the knowledge of the Lord and Savior Jesus Christ, they are again entangled therein. The possibility is there that a church that started being called out of the world can get right into the world. The latter end is worse with them than the beginning. Number four, it's corrupt. Peter chapter 1 verse 4, whereby are given unto us exceeding great and precious promises, that by these ye may be partakers of the divine nature, having escaped the corruption that's in the world through
4: lust.
2: Any community of the world you go, you'll find corruption there. Any profession of the world that you go, you're going to find corruption there. And any kind of influence you have in the world, you're going to find corruption there. Because it says over here that we escape by the grace of God. By the cleansing of the blood of the Lamb, we escape the corruption that's in the world through laws. Number five, this world is foolish. In 1 Corinthians chapter 1 verse 20. Where is the wise? Where is the scribe? Where is the disputer of this world? Has not God made foolish the wisdom of this world?
4: The
2: wisest of the worldly people in the sight of God are foolish. They take foolish decisions. They live kind of foolish lives. And they speak kind of foolish language. And the foolish relationship. And everything they do will show that they are foolish as concerning their soul. Number six, talking about the world as Christless. Ephesians chapter 2 verse 12. That at that time ye were without Christ, Christless, being aliens from the commonwealth of Israel, and strangers from the covenants of promise, having no hope, without God, godless in the world.
4: You
2: see what the New Testament is telling us about the world? It's an evil world. Number seven, it's controlled by Satan. In Ephesians chapter 2 verse 2. Wherein in time past he walked according to the course of this world.
4: To
1: according to the prince of the power of the air, the spirit that now walketh in the children of disobedience. Are you surprised then that it's an evil world? The devil is evil. And because the devil is evil, everything he does, evil. Number 8 is vain and is blind. And we're looking at Ephesians chapter 4 verse 17. This I say therefore, and testify in the Lord, that ye henceforth walk not as other Gentiles walk in the vanity of their mind.
4: Gentiles
1: there, that's another word that is referring to the world. Verse 18, having the understanding darkened. Being alienated from the life of God through the ignorance that is in them. Because of the blindness of their heart. They are vain and they are blind. Number 9, the world is lost. You don't want to follow somebody who is lost. You don't want to copy somebody who is lost. In 2 Corinthians chapter 4, verses 3 and 4. But if our gospel be hid, it is hid to them that are lost. You know, the God of this world has blinded the minds of them which believe not. Lest the light of the glorious gospel of Christ, who is the image of God, should shine unto them. World is evil. The world is wicked. The world is polluted. The world is corrupt. The world is foolish. The world is Christless. The world is godless. The world is controlled by Satan. The world is blind. The world is vain. The world is lost. That's why the Lord Jesus Christ, in order to prepare us for heaven, come back to Galatians chapter 1, verses 3 and 4. Grace be to you, and peace from God the Father, and from our Lord Jesus Christ, who gave himself for our sins. That he might deliver us from this present evil world according to the will of God and our Father. This morning I'm talking to you on our deliverance from the evil world. Our deliverance from the evil world. Believers who are preparing for Christ's second coming are commanded that they should receive this deliverance from the present evil world. No matter your profession of faith, a profession of saying that you know the Lord. If
4: you
1: are not delivered from the present evil world, you cannot live with Almighty God in heaven, in eternity.
4: They
1: divide the message to three parts. Number one, the definition and description of the world. Number two, the defilement and the destiny of the worldly.
4: Defilement
1: and the destiny of the worldly. Number three, our deliverance and dominion over the world.
4: Our
1: deliverance and dominion over the world. Let's come back to number one. The definition and the description of the world. I need to tell you that that word world is used in different ways in the Bible. The world is vile and defiling. Its controlling system is that of unbelief. That's what guides the world. Unbelief in God. That's what influences the world, unbelief. The whole world lies in the power of Satan. And that world is condemned by God and is to be judged by God. And if you are lost in the world, you'll be sinful and guilty with the world. And you will be judged and condemned with the world. And let's see the description of the world. In John chapter 1 verse 10, he was in the world, and the world was made by him, and the world knew him not. When we say the world, what do we mean? The assembly of people that know not the Lord Jesus Christ.
4: They
1: take their decisions without any reference to Christ. They live their lives without any reference to Christ. And they establish their practices and principles without any reference to Christ. And they can only think of the influence of the world and of Satan upon them. When we say the world is the aggregate of the people that do not have any reference to Christ. And they take all their decisions without making any reference to the Lord Jesus Christ.
4: We're
1: looking at John chapter 3 verse 19. This is the condemnation that light is coming to the world. And men love darkness rather than light because their deeds were evil.
4: Was
1: the world the people that love darkness rather than light? And when light comes, they close their eyes and their mind to the light. What's the word? The word is the aggregate of people that loved darkness rather than light. That's why it constitutes an evil world. John chapter 7 verse 7. The world cannot hate you, but me hated because I testify of it that the works thereof are evil. What's the world? The world is the collection of people, the totality of all the people of the world whose works are evil. That's the world. And what's the world? The people that hate Christ. They hate anything coming from Christ. They hate his righteousness. They hate his commandments. They hate his messages. They hate his control over them. We will not have this Christ to rule over us. That's the world. What's the world? John chapter 14 verse 17. Even the spirit of truth whom the world cannot receive. What's the world? The world is a collection of people that do not have the Holy Spirit abiding with them. They do not have the influence of the Holy Spirit. They do not have the instruction of the Holy Spirit. They do not have the habitation, the indwelling of the Holy Spirit. And what spirit do they have? The spirit of the age. The spirit of the time. The spirit of Satan. The spirit that are evil. That's all they have. And then in verse 30, it says, hereafter, I will not talk much with you. The prince of this world cometh, and as nothing in me. What's the world? The world is the assembly of people all over this earth under the total, complete control of the prince of the world, of Satan. And the prince of the world, what does he have? He has nothing in Christ. The devil will not take anything from Christ. He influences the total world, the whole world, without having any principle coming from Christ. That's the world. When you are following the world, you are following a system. And it's a demonic system. You are following a system. It's a corrupt system. And it's a Christless system. And the prince of the world is the one controlling the world. And the prince of this world cometh and has nothing in me. It tells us in Ephesians chapter 2 verse 2 and verse 3. Wherein in time past he walked according to the course of this world. In time past. You see the early believers, when they were born again, they were born again. And everything past was past. Then it says, according to the course of this world. According to the prince of the power of the air, the spirit that now walketh in the children of disobedience. You need to understand what we are talking about. All those patterns you see in the world is of the world. All those influences you see in the world is of the world. world.
4: It
1: says among whom also we all were the conversation in times past, in the lust of the flesh, fulfilling the desires of the flesh. And of the mind, and were by nature the children of wrath, even as others. But now he's saying all the things are different. First John chapter 5, verses 18 and 19. We know that whosoever is born of God sinneth not. But he that is begotten of God keepeth himself, and that wicked one toucheth him not. And we know that we are of God, and the whole world lies in wickedness. Do you see that he divides the whole people that are living, that are alive, he divides us into two groups of people. We, on one side, they, on the other side, we, the children of God, on one side, we have God. And then the rest of the world, the whole world, lieth in wickedness. Actually, in the original, it means it lies in the wicked one. It's living in the wicked one. What's the world? The world is a group of people that do not have any influence from God directly. They do not have any transforming influence from Christ directly. But they lie in the wicked one, in the evil one. Romans chapter 3, looking at verse 19. Now we know that what things soever the law saith, it says to them that who are under the law, that every mouth may be stopped, listen to this one, and all the world may become guilty before God.
4: All
1: the world.
4: Did
1: you see then as we talk about the world? And sometimes you feel, why can't we have a part of the world?
4: After
1: all, it's not everything that's in the world that is evil. Recently, you have not read your Bible. If you have anything to commend in the world, anything to appreciate in the world, anything to accept from the worldly people, you have not read your Bible recently. Because it says, all the world become guilty before God. The people of the world are the people that are carrying condemnation and guilt about. 2 Corinthians chapter 4, verses 3 and 4. But if our gospel be hid, it is hid to them that are lost. What if you are going on the way and then you find somebody in front of you? You are looking for the way yourself. You run after him and you catch up on him. And say, please, friend, I'm asking for the way to such and such a place. Oh, he says, that's what I'm looking for also myself, but I'm lost myself. I don't know the way. I'm lost. I've been on this road now for such a long time. I am lost. Will you continue to follow him? You're not following him. Then, if you go to the people of the world, I want to know how to dress. And then you see the way they dress. And they say, but I'm lost myself. You shouldn't follow them. I want to see what I can eat and drink. Can I eat what you are eating and drink what you are drinking? He says, well, if you want to, you can, but I am lost. And you want to see the way they marry, you want to get married. And you see the way they are getting married, can I follow you in your pattern of marriage? He says, well, if you want to follow, that's your decision, but I am lost. And then you want to see the way they raise their children. And you say, well, can you tell me how you raise your children? And I want to follow after your example. Well, if you want to follow, you can, but I am lost. Are you going to follow the pattern of the people that are lost? How they smoke, how they dress, how they get married, how they relate to members of the public. How do you want to follow their principles or their politics when they are lost? The gospel is hidden away from them. They do not know the standard of the gospel. They do not know the teaching of the gospel. They do not know the influence of the gospel. They do not know the power of the gospel. You cannot follow after the people that the gospel is hidden to them. What's the world? In Revelation chapter 12 verse 9, and the great dragon was cast out, that old serpent called the devil and Satan, which deceives the whole world.
4: What's
1: the world? The world is the aggregate of people who are totally deceived. First John chapter 2 verse 16. All that's in the world.
4: Not
1: some,
4: all that is in the world,
1: the lust of the flesh, the lust of the eyes, and the pride of life, is not of the Father, but is of the world. And it doesn't matter anywhere, any direction you're looking in the world. Look at the advertisement in the world. All those billboards, what do you see there? The lust of the flesh, the lust of the eyes, the pride of life. Look at all the drama in the world. All those things dramatized. What do you see there? All the film shows in the world, all the cinema houses, all the casinos in the world, and all the television shows in the world, and all the entertainment magazines in the world, all those things that people browse on the internet. That is the entertainment world that you see over there. What do you see there? Loss of the flesh, loss of the eyes, pride of life. Look at the fashion of the world. And look at the new designs, women, that they put on. Even the men, the things they're designing newly.
4: model de to sun le lo su te din
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4: aye we ma nere po de to avodido yo yo de vo un me de vo le de to le
1: e
4: tere amodo fine
1: in all those designs
4: to nu ene le po me
1: loss of the flesh and the loss of the eyes and the pride of life
4: wa tun to agbasara to nu kun ton po gigo vo ogbe ton po e
1: that's the world
4: I honi e
1: and look at the politics whether you raise up a conference to reorganize and restructure a constitution or whatever
4: vlavonido mo be ayo pili da kodo to kodo gbele sin cheche bo e ba jira ju won fon le toronu kanu
1: at the end of the whole thing what comes out loss of the eyes and the loss of the flesh and the pride of life
4: to poronu le po ton e te be no yin ta ton eton wa tun to agba sara ton nu kun ton po giro vo gbe ton po
1: that will not submit to another person isn't that what you see there look at the marriages and the weddings that you see all around you and every maybe Saturday or Sunday or whatever as you're going on the road and then you find all those people blocking the road they're having their parties they're having their celebration
4: what
1: do you see there in the world what is the pride of life and the loss of the eyes and the loss of the flesh and look at even the you know young people teenagers as you see them coming out of school those boys and girls holding one another and talking together
4: is
1: behaving together what you see there is the loss of the flesh and the loss of the eyes and the pride of life And look at, you know, the various places where even adult men and women are.

0: the devil taketh him up into an exceeding high mountain. And showed him all the kingdoms of the world and the glory of them. And he says unto him, all these things will I give thee, if thou wilt fall down and worship me. And then says Jesus unto him, get thee hence, Satan.
1: But
0: it is written, thou shalt worship the Lord thy God, and him only shalt thou worship.
1: Then
0: the devil leaveth him, and behold, angels came and ministered unto him.
1: Have
0: you seen what the world is? Yes. As we look at this, then we learn, number one, the fascinations and the fashion of the world. It's not of God, it's of Satan. Number two, the cares and the concerns of the world. You know, the people of the world, what do they care about? What are they concerned about? Not heaven, not eternal life, not righteousness, money, the things that will perish of the world, property, women, relationship, having children, the things that will perish of the world. And then number three, the glare and the glitter of the world. The glare and the glitter of the world. You know, as you look at all those things in the world, it's like, you know, everything shining. And it appears in their dressing. It appears in their equipment or whatever they have at home. It appears in everything. Number four, the appreciation, the approval of the world.
1: And
0: you look at all the music that is coming out of the world, and it is to praise man. Appreciation, approval of the world. And even when they know that somebody is a thief, and he has stolen millions and billions of our currency, and that is how he's, you know, donating money to this and that. They will still appreciate him. They know it's a thief. But they are getting something out of it. The appreciation, the approval of the world. Number six, the principles and the practices of the world. Number six, the vanity and the vain glory of the world. And then number seven, the feasting and the festivals of the world. You know, it's almost every street they are going to block one time or the other. And then they will not allow you to sleep in the night. And it's all merriment and drinking, dancing, womanizing, and whatever it is. When they end up drunk,
1: they end up
0: foolish, they end up insensible and insensitive to anything going on around them. Number eight, the language and the lifestyle of the world. Although that's what the world is rejoicing in, and they rejoice in any other thing, they don't know any better. We're looking at Luke chapter 16, verse 15. And said unto them, ye are they which justify yourselves before men, but God knoweth your hearts.

0: For that which is highly esteemed among men is abomination in the sight of God.
1: Maybe you know or maybe you don't know that
0: churches of the world will appreciate them and praise them. And then the people of the world will be rushing there. And they remain just as they are. With all their worldliness. And the world is praising them. And they praise that church on television. They praise that church on the radio. They praise that church in the newspapers. They praise that church in government circles. They praise that church among women. They praise that church everywhere. And then you say, what a great church that is. No, not at all. Because that which is highly esteemed among men is abomination in the sight of God. But you know, you say, is it good to belong to a church that is hated by the world? That's the only church to belong to. Because that hatred of the world is evidence that you belong to the Lord. Go to point number two, the defilement and the destiny of the world. The defilement and the destiny of the world. In James chapter 1 verse 27.
1: Jacob ota titan fetan.
0: Pure religion and undefiled before God and the Father is this: to visit the fatherless and the widows in the affliction, and to keep himself unspotted from the world.
1: If
0: you don't make an effort, the world is so defiled that you'll be defiled for the world. In 2 Peter 1:4, whereby are given unto us exceeding great and precious promises, that by these ye might be partakers of the divine nature, having escaped the corruption that's in the world through lust. The world is defiled because of its corruption. 2 Peter 2:20. For if after they have escaped the pollutions of the world through the knowledge of the Lord and Savior Jesus Christ. If you go to any church and you spend all your life, all your time there, singing and dancing, you're not going to have any knowledge of the Lord. You'll never be delivered out of the pollutions of the world by the singing and the dancing. If you go into any church and all you do there is just announce for money and contribute money and then talk about your business and give out your business cards after service, you're not going to be delivered from the corruption pollutions of the world. But it says, if after we have escaped the pollutions of the world through the knowledge of the Lord and Savior Jesus Christ, they are again entangled therein.
1: Jesus Christ,
0: How does a person become again entangled in what he has been delivered from? Oh, this is the way you came to the Lord Jesus Christ about 12 years ago. And 12 years ago, you had the word of God come out from among them. And you separated the
1: Lord.
0: And then you check your wardrobe, whatever is of the world, you remove them, you throw them away.
1: But
0: all those transparent dresses, all dresses that showed your body, in a way that will be tempting to the men or the women. All of them, you threw them away. 12 years ago, 15 years ago. And then all the things that made you to look like the world. When men see you outside, they think that you're advertising your body for somebody to make application. And they think, come, how you here? We're looking for you. Oh, they're saying that, madam. And then you know they're taking you for a harlot, for a prostitute, and for a woman of the world. You say they don't know I'm born again. All those things, you threw them away. 12 years ago.
1: But
0: after 3 years, you have done that. You are not hearing any message again concerning worldliness. And you are not thinking about anything concerning worldliness. And then you become friendly to the women in other churches. And then you say you invite them to church. They say, oh, I'm born again to you. Which church do you go? Then they mention the church. And they talk to you about being born again. I believe on the Lord Jesus Christ is my personal Savior. I'm going to heaven. And then you begin to change your mind. It looks like it's not everybody that is going to heaven that throws away worldliness.
1: And
0: throws away worldly dressing. And throws away all the slants belonging to women. And then you begin to have a change of mind. And also in the church, the preachers stop preaching against worldliness. All they are preaching about, faith, prayer, healing, deliverance, dominion, we're going to reign on the earth. And then we are the sons of God and we are more than conquerors. That's all the church then continues preaching. Nothing against worldliness anymore. While the preachers slept, and the people of the world are very active, influencing members of the church. The worldliness, the things that they threw away before, they start coming back. The principles of the world, the proverbs of the world, the practices of the world, the pleasures of the world, and all the partnerships in the world. Everything you draw before, you start going back to them. That's how it is possible for anyone that escaped the pollutions of the world many years ago to then pick it up again.
1: Anyway,
0: and Eventually, people who have escaped before, they get entangled and they overcome. And then you begin to see those Christians. And then you begin to see them now in their wedding or when they are attending wedding ceremony. Or when they are having funeral ceremony. And you see the kind of dressing they are having. The lace has come back. The perforated dress with small and big holes, they have come back.
1: They line them
0: underneath, but you can still see.
1: And the
0: styles of the world that we see in the world has come back. And their manner of wedding. And their manner of reception. And their manner of ceremony. And bad day parties, they come back. And all the cards and all the things of the world, they come back again. They are again entangled therein and overcome. Then it says the latter end of them is worse than the beginning. In James chapter 4, I'm looking at verse
1: 4.
0: Ye adulterers and adulteresses, know ye not that the friendship of the world is enmity with God? Whosoever therefore will be a friend of the world is the enemy of God. Look up here. When we received the gospel many, many years ago, many of us here were not married. And eventually you received the gospel or you were planning to marry. How did you get married? How did you dress? And the people that went with you to that wedding or to that paying the dowry, how did they behave? What did they do? Now, after many years you have gotten married, now you've got children. And your children are planning marriage now. Look at it. The way your children are planning marriage now, and what you are going to allow, or what you are even recommending for your children as they are getting married now, were those things allowed when you were getting married 30 years ago, 25 years ago? You didn't do them. What are you doing them now? Because you have become a friend of the world. By the way, when it says enemy of God, what's going to happen to the enemies of God? If you become worldly, you become a friend of the world. And then you follow the patterns of the world. You follow the politics of the world. In the church, when you are going to find the workers in the church, is it by politics?
1: It's our tribesman.
0: We didn't have that in this place some few years ago.
1: Oh, that's
0: my relative. You know that your wife is not qualified to be the women coordinator there. And somebody else, another woman, is qualified to be the women coordinator. And yes, you know, I know my wife is not spiritual. But you are still going to bring in your wife. Send her for interview. And then manipulate everything. Your wife will be the woman coordinator. Is that not the politics of the world? Our tribesman must be there. Our woman must be there. Whether she is okay or not, she is our woman. She is our person. She must be there. Is that not the politics of the world? And if that comes into the church, are we not the friends of the world? What will happen to the enemies of God?
1: Psalm 37:20.
0: But the wicked shall perish, and the enemies of the Lord shall be as the fat of land. They shall consume into smoke, shall they consume away. Those are the enemies of God. In Psalm 92:9. For lo, then enemy shall perish. All the workers of iniquity shall be scattered. Psalm 97:3. The fire goes out before him and burns up his enemies round about.
1: 97.
0: Nahum chapter 1. It's near the end of the Old Testament. It tells us in Nahum chapter 1 verse 2. God is jealous and the Lord revenges. The Lord revenges and is furious. The Lord will take vengeance on his adversaries. He reserves wrath for his enemies.
1: And for the enemies of God, there will be terrible judgment. What do we need then? We need deliverance and dominion over the world.
0: That is also point number three. Our deliverance and dominion over the world. Our deliverance and dominion over the world. Now when we talk about our deliverance from the world, that means, number one, from the abominations of the world. That means the affections of the world. The way they conduct their marriages. The way they say they love one another. The way they exchange letters. And some things we cannot be talking about in the public. The affections of the world. It also means that we are delivered from the admiration of the world, appreciation of the world. You know, there are people, if they dress a particular way, what will concern them is, what will they say? What will my office say? What will that young man say? What will that young lady say? Because they're looking for the appreciation, admiration of the world. And when you are a child of God, you are delivered from the appreciation, admiration of the world. Then you are delivered from the associations of the world. You know, the association is common now everywhere in the world. And if you're a tailor, there's association for tailors. And if you're selling the market, association of market people. And if you're selling a short spare part, association of spare part sellers. Even if you're a, you know, car rider, bicycle rider, there's an association. Taxi drivers, there's an association. Farmers, there's an association. Even right now, beggars on the street, there is association.
1: Yeah,
0: and Did you see the other day that, you know, as the Lagos State government is trying to clean up the streets?
1: Actually,
0: those beggars, they are richer than the people that are civil servants. And they have a syndicate among them. That is, the people that are sending them up is a network. And as they
1: are,
0: you know, telling them to go out of the streets, did you see beggars that came out demonstrating? We are an association. Nobody is going to drive us out of the street. Even the beggars have association. And the Lord is telling us we need deliverance away from the associations of the world. How about the association of palm wine drinkers? Where is palm wine? Inside the keg. That's what they drink. They have the association.
1: Hey,
0: but secret society, association.
1: And
0: you're delivered from the agitations of the world.
1: You
0: know, in the world, nobody says sorry to anybody anymore. If you are on the right lane on the street, and then another car comes on the wrong lane, if he hits you, he will never say sorry. He will be very aggressive. That's agitation. The word meanness is coming into the church. Even when somebody has done something wrong, and then you say, why did you do that? You shouldn't do that. Please, okay, go and sit down. Go and pray. While you're still praying, there's agitation. His friends that are saying, what did they tell you to sit down? Because I did this, okay, you go and sit down. We will continue it for you. What that fellow did, and he was disciplined, his friends will take everything up. They will continue to do the same thing in agitation. If you are a child of God, we are delivered from the agitations of the world. You look at the people of the world, agitation has come in everywhere. You know, you have this highly placed people. And whether it's a university, there's agitation there. College of Education, College of Tech, there's agitation there. Among the senators, among the political people, and among the lawmakers in this nation, when they go to their conferences, do read the papers, anybody that says something you don't agree with will begin to throw chairs. Agitation. And the Lord is telling us all those things in the world must not come into the church. That we are delivered from the present evil world, from the agitations of the world. Then from the apparels and the appearance and the adornment of the world. You know, sometimes you even come to church and you're sitting by somebody, and the odor, the saint, the lavender, whatever, is very inconvenient. And even to be breathing out, and you look around and say, what a stranger is here today. And then you look around and then you discover it's not a total stranger, somebody who has been coming for the past 10 years. You know, they bleach and bleach religion till you cannot recognize them anymore. It's of the world. And the Lord is saying that we need deliverance from them, and when we're delivered, we will not be of the world. I pray that the Lord will purge every one of us this day in Jesus' name. Give me a good amen. In John chapter 17, I'm reading from verse
1: 6.
0: It tells us, I have manifested thy name unto the men which thou gavest me out of the world. And
1: then
0: says 9, they were, and thou gavest them me, and they have kept thy word. You know, it's a wonderful thing when you come to the Lord. And you hear the word of God. I say, thank God. It's a long time I had something like that. I praise the Lord. I'm going to keep the word of God. Or maybe you have never had anything like this before. You are just born again. Or you are coming from another church. And you happen to come over here today. Praise the Lord. I'm hearing this today. I will keep the word of God. In verse 14, I have given them thy word, and the world has hated them, because they are not of the world, even as I am not of the world. You see, when you come to a church like this, and then you hear the word of God, if you are not a member of this church, maybe you just came for counseling, or you came for prayer, and then you hear the word of God. The day you hear the word of God, what a great opportunity you have. And then you say, well, I'm not a member of the church, I just came to see your pastor. Yes, all that you have heard during the message, you correct them. If you don't correct them, coming to see me is useless. Because I've spent all my energy, all the knowledge I have, all everything I have, I've delivered the message of the word of God to you. And then you see, you want to see me for prayer. You want to see me for counseling. You want to see me for this and that after the service. Here is the word of God that has spent more than 1 hour explaining, applying, interpreting to you. You do nothing about it. And then you want to come and waste my time after the service. I want to see the pastor. Which pastor? A pastor is a preacher. And a pastor desires and delights in people hearing the word of God and obeying the word of God. And so don't let us waste our time. Let us go back to the word of God and say, yes, this is the word of God. And if there is any time we need to prepare for heaven, this is the time we will obey the word of God. I said we will obey the word of God. And those of us who are reaching counseling, they gave me a letter, I want to see your pastor. And you see them that everything we're teaching, they are not obeying. See them down. And if they
2: if they didn't understand my 1 hour message, sit them down, you have the outline, you wrote notes, preach to them again. And pray with them again until the word has an impact on them. If they are not able to see me that day, if you get them the word of salvation and the word of real sanctification and the word of righteousness and they pray and they pray through and they really have the grace of God in their lives, even if they go home after that without seeing me, that's good for them, that's enough for them. If there's still time after you have passed them through the word of God, they are able to see me, wonderful to you. Let's support one another. When I preach over here in the pulpit, the rest of us, we children of God, you are going to support the word of God. You are going to agree with the word of God. You are going to obey the word of God. And if you find any of our members that is not hurrying up and getting to the word of God, you sit them down and you preach to them again. Because we have the ministry together. And the blessings of God will be upon us in Jesus' name. We're looking at 1 John chapter 2 verse 15. Love not the world, neither the things that are in the world. If any man love the world, the love of the Father is not in him. For all that is in the world, the lust of the flesh, and the lust of the eyes, and the pride of life is not of the Father, but is of the world. And the world passes away. Will you pass away with the world? I said, are you going to pass away with the world? The world passeth away and the lust thereof. But he that doeth the will of God, where are they? Those who do the will of God, they will abide forever. We will abide forever. Stand up and commit yourself to the Lord and say, Lord, I've had your word, I'm going to abide forever. I will do the word of God. I will obey the word of God. I will give myself to the Lord. I will yield myself completely to the Lord. Because he has come to deliver us from this present evil world. The Lord Jesus has given himself that he might rescue us. Talk to the Lord and say, Lord, I am here today. Lord, have mercy upon me. Lord, help me. All these things of the world, all the cosmetics of the world, all the dressing of the world, all the patches of the world, all the festivities and the festivals of the world, all the admirations and the appreciations of the world, all the abominations of the world, the adornment and the apparel and the appearance of the world, the politics of the world, the agitation of the world, the rioting of the world, the strikes of the world, the hatred of the world,
0: the behavior of the world.
1: The
0: system of the world.
1: The
0: marriage of the world.
1: The
0: wedding of the world.
1: The
0: reception of the world.
1: The function
0: of the world. The strife of the world.
1: The
0: vengeance, retaliation of the world. The language of the world. The behavior of the world. The grammar of the world. The music of the world. That you are telling the Lord to deliver you from there. Because Jesus Christ gave himself that he might deliver us from this present evil world. Retaliatory behavior. The fighting emotion will vanish away when you are truly born again. Deliverance from sin. And deliverance from this present evil world. That becomes a reality, a possibility when the grace of God enters into your life. You will not bring worldliness into the church if you are truly born again. Your wife will not bring worldliness into the church if she is truly born again. Choir members will not bring worldliness into the church if they are truly born again. You will not bring the politics of the world into the church if you are a real child of God. The campaign of the world. Giving bribe to members of the church. So they can put you in a particular place. You will not bring that into the church. You not bring the attitude of Absalom into the church. If you are truly a child of God, let the grace of God work so mightily in your heart, in your life, that the Lord will be able to testify of you. They are not of the world, even as I'm not of the world.
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4: Let us pray.
5: Migbo, miniho de.
4: Father, we thank you very much for this day of worship. Thank you because when he said unto us that we shall come to the house of the Lord, we are glad because we know that you are going to bless us.
5: We are
4: praying, O Lord, as we get together today around your word, your spirit will speak to every heart in Jesus' name. We pray that nobody will come here and go back the same and without your blessing in Jesus' name. We pray, O Lord, that our hearts will be open. Our understanding will be enlightened. And your spirit will take the word and apply it to every heart in Jesus' name. We're asking, O Lord, that your word will have a definite effect and influence upon every heart, turn us around, and make a definite change and transformation in every life in Jesus' name. Give us that commitment, that consecration, that loyalty and faithfulness. so that till the very end we'll continue to serve you without going back on our commitment in Jesus' name. Thank you, Lord, for the answer. In Jesus' name we pray. In Matthew chapter 24, I'm reading verses 12 and 13. And because iniquity shall abound, the love of many shall wax cold. But he that shall endure unto the end the same shall be saved. Here are the words of Jesus Christ himself, our Lord and Savior. And he gave us an indication that at the end of the world will be approaching, that there will be the growing cold of the love of professors of religion. And yet he tells us not everybody will go back. There are those who will endure till the end, be loyal to the Lord until the very end. And he says those are the people that will be saved. And as Jesus Christ the Lord said so, Peter the Apostle, he emphasized the same thing.
5: Peter Apostle
4: in 1 Peter chapter 1, reading there in verse 13.
5: Peter Tita Uta Tita, he asked for we are
4: done. Wherefore, gather up the loins of your mind, be sober, and hope to the end for the grace that is to be brought unto you at the revelation of Jesus Christ.
5: And now to me, black by out to me, Toto Gigi, me.
4: It's saying, starting now, that's something. But it's when you run the race to the finish line, that's when you are going to be with the Lord eventually. Therefore it says, hope till the very end. Keep on moving on. Keep on living as a disciple or to live until the very end.
5: Gather
4: up the loins of your mind. It's referring to the attitude of the people in those days. They generally wore a flowing gown. And if they wanted to do a strenuous work, they'll gather together all the various flabby areas or parts of the garment. I use a belt and buckle to tidy everything so that they will be smart for the work they needed to do. It's like somebody on motorcycle today wearing this flowing garment. If he really wants to ride well, he gathers everything together, tucks everything in. Gather up the loins of your mind and then be sober and hope to the very end for that grace that shall be brought unto you at the revelation, the coming of the Lord.
5: Then
4: he talks to them as members of the family of God. In verse 14, as obedient children, not fashioning yourselves according to the former laws in your ignorance, but as he which has called you is holy, so be ye holy in all manner of conversation, because it's written, be ye holy, for I am holy. Calling the people, he was still telling them, and the thing that will really help us as we see the end approaching, Revelation chapter 2, reading verses 25 and 26. But that which ye have already hold fast till I come. You're asking, how long will my commitment be? It says, until I come. That which you have already, you have salvation, hold it fast. You have sanctification, hold it fast. Are you baptized in the Holy Ghost? Hold it fast. Have you got the doctrines of the Bible? What you have already, hold it fast until I come. Then in verse 26, he that overcometh and keepeth my words unto the end. It's something to start, and it's another thing to finish. It's something to begin very well. It's another thing for you to keep on running the race. But it says, he that overcometh, the flesh is going to fight against the conviction. And Satan is going to fight your commitment. He that overcometh. Are you endeavoring to overcome your flesh? He that overcometh and keepeth my works unto the end. It's starting to work for God. It's something. But that's what the Lord has placed in your hand, that you keep it until the very end. It says, it is him, to him I will give power over, he'll give a power. Here we find there are many people that start in the race of life and they start well. But their fuel runs out before they finish the race. There are some Christians that begin very high. And they are ready to take on anyone and anything. And their consecrations appear even higher than the consecrations we appear to have read in the Bible. But then, although they may start and begin very high, they finish very low. And very soon they slow down. Very soon the commitment is no more there. Very soon there's no loyalty anymore. Very soon they're not thinking about heaven, thinking about God anymore. At the beginning, they seem to be promising. Before they get to the end, they are compromising. That's why I want to look at the life of Gideon today. Look at the beginning and look at the middle and look at the end and see what became of Gideon. I'm talking to you on lifetime commitment and loyalty to God. Lifetime commitment and loyalty to God. Our commitment and loyalty to God shall continue to the very end. Point number one, conversion and call by the Savior. Conversion and call by the Savior. In Judges chapter 6, we're looking at it from verse 12. Here it says, and the angel of the Lord appeared unto him and said unto him, Lord, the Lord is with thee, thou mighty man of valor.
5: Angeli okuno to loso su a uki ya hlen. Bodo hlen domo okuno tito dewe. Yesunu asuka hlokloto.
0: Here the encouragement came. The Lord was calling Gideon.
5: Fida kome jadure wadi okuno to Gideon yira.
0: You see, there are many people that are called salvation and service at the same time.
5: Awa meria tiba ino yira yira hlen. Gako si sekpo konto jadu kwa men.
0: They are called to the conversion experience and they are commissioned to the work of the Lord at the same time.
5: Yeno yira yira numi mole. Yira yira toto jadu si sekpo to.
0: Here we are told that Gideon, he received this visitation from heaven. And then from verse 14, and the Lord looked upon him and he said, go in this thy mind, and thou shalt save Israel from the hand of the Midianites. Have I not sent thee?
5: And
0: he said unto him, O my Lord, wherewith shall I save Israel? Behold, my family is poor in Manasseh, and I'm the least in my father's house.
5: And
0: the Lord said unto him, surely I will be with thee, and thou shalt smite the Midianite as one man. There we find the call of Gideon. The Lord called him. He had the responsibility, a work for him to do. In the same way, the Lord is calling you. He calls you to salvation. Come unto me, all ye that labor and are heavy laden, I will give you rest. As soon as you give your life to the Lord, he calls you to service. He says, go and tell them what good thing the Lord has done for you. And you begin to publicize how Christ saves. You begin to tell them how dead you can be forgiven. And the work of God has started already. You may not be called by any name, and yet you are responding to the call of God upon your life. That's why everything you do, in every place where you may go, you do it as unto the Lord. You're not doing it as unto man, because it's not man that called you. Then we will see what the Lord told him to do in that same chapter. In verse 25. And it came to pass the same night that the Lord said unto him, that take thy father's young bullock, even the second bullock of 7 years old, and throw down the altar of Baal that thy father has, and cut down the group that he is by it.
5: Eso ajoto zando pone mewe okuno do hendo yisu yinyisu ototo eto yedo yisu awe okwe aweta okwe chawe meto bo ho ho ho agba baliton eheto ototo tindo le ayi bo san achel la
0: build an altar to the Lord thy God upon the top of this rock in the ordered place, and take the second bullock and offer a burnt sacrifice with the wood of the grove which thou shalt cut down.
5: And then in verse 27,
0: then Gideon took 10 men of his servants and did as the Lord had said unto him.
5: When we Gideon Yisunu see awo, so me see to leme, but wadole ukuno ko doho hendo.
0: And so it was, because he feared his father's household and the men of the city, that he could not do it by the day, that he did it by night.
5: Eso ajo na edibu si wegbe to uto etoton po me to da ho lo le to po utu somo do e ma sogan we to kle we edo we to same.
0: The Lord wanted him to cancel and destroy idolatry.
5: Because
4: the Lord was calling to the high position. And that high position demanded that it will be the Lord and the Lord alone that he will serve.
5: He
4: will show his allegiance to the Lord, his faithfulness to the Lord, by obeying what the Lord had called him to do. And he was not the only one. You'll find in the Bible that God will not have a rival.
5: He's
4: not going to have a part of a commitment. He wants to have everything. And if he has called you, he's telling you that every idol must be taken away out of your life. It means the totality of your heart you offer unto the Lord. And there's nobody to compete with the Lord concerning anything you have in your life. In 1 Kings chapter 15, verse 12. And he took away the Sodomites out of the land and removed all the idols that his fathers had made. Here we find another individual, Asa. And this Asa, what he did when God called him. And God gave him encouragement by the prophet that he sent to him. He said he took the Sodomites away. If there is sodomy in your life, that is, if you are being a sodomite or a lesbian and you are being defiling yourself in any way, you'll take that away. You repent of all that. And if you've been serving idol, if you've been in occultism, you'll take that away to you. You do not want anything in your life or to still be competing.

0: that is smacking of idolatry. Anything that is related to occultism. Anything that is related to traditional religion. You take everything away. You say that was in the Old Testament. Does the Lord require the same thing in the New Testament? Oh yes, that's what we find in the pages of the New Testament too. In Acts of the Apostles chapter 15 verse 28 and verse 29. For it seemed good to the Holy Ghost and to us to lay upon you no greater burden than these necessary things.
1: Na enyo to bi nuku bi bawe tome boya to nuku mi tome ga marando do agba
0: ekro u ba de mi that he abstain from meat offered to idols
1: afokwaton kwaton ku ni do mini jago so la ye lo savora bo ti ole kan.
0: Not even that you will not worship idols alone, you destroy all the idols.
1: Amen. Do amara se votwele de pepe ba sigba na va votwele sudo.
0: And if there are meats if sacrifice to idols, you will not use them. You abstain from meat, from food, offered to idols, and from blood. And from being strangled, because in those days they were strangled the animal they wanted to offer to the idols. And then they were told, now you say you are born again, now you say you are children of God, you will abstain from all those things. And from fornication. Fornication in every form. That defiles your flesh. From which, if ye keep yourselves, ye shall do well, fear ye well.
1: So
0: you'll find then in the watch of God that as we are responding to the call of God. Anything that is, it's been uppermost in your heart. And you see that that thing is competing with the Lord in your life. It's becoming an idol, whatever it is.
1: Then
0: you have to get rid of it if you want the Lord to be the real Lord indeed, to be the Lord of your life. It may be money that becomes an idol. It may be your job that becomes an idol. It may be clothing that becomes an idol. It may be jewelry that becomes an idol. Whatever it is. It may be wanting to travel overseas and enjoy this and join that, that becomes an idol. It may be your child that becomes an idol. You will not have anything to be an idol in your life. God will be number one. In 1 Timothy chapter 6, reading there from verse
1: 9.
0: But they that will be rich fall into temptation and a snare. That is the people that take money as an idol. They want it, they talk about it, they plan about it. Travel for it. They will sacrifice for it. They will miss fellowship for it. They will even sacrifice their family. They want to be rich at all costs. And they are counting the millionaires in the country. And they say before long, I ought to be one of the millionaires. I can do it. My uncle did it. And so and so doesn't have more talent than I have. If they are millionaires, I can make it. That thing becomes an idol in your life.
1: They
0: that will be rich fall into temptation and a snare, into many foolish and artful laws, which drown men in destruction and perdition.

0: plekpo de me kpo mo de kpo ko nulu wa tutu susu ego blewa na me ehe
1: for the love of money is the root of all evil, which while some committed after they have erred from the faith and pierced themselves through with many sorrows.
0: No, why you are quite aware at the wall or you not left put on day, and will not be telling you cook and not to did it pay. Yeah, well, you saw you say, my boy, who make brothers to do some
1: wine. Verse 11, but that man of God flee the six.
0: After we don't push she back here, she work better on
1: now. Don't allow money to be your God.
0: And not your queen, well, let's do. She wear it now, bro.
1: Don't allow business to take over and take the place of God in your life.
0: And not your joke, have you asked why you tempo it? She wear it so, but so I see, bro.
1: We're told in Colossians chapter 3, reading from verse 5 and verse 6.
0: You don't mean to close it out, Taton. After I talk what you look,
1: mortify. That means put to death. Mortify, therefore, your members which are upon the earth. Fornication, that's it again. The boyfriend, the girlfriend, the man friend or the woman friend. Not being satisfied with your wife alone, or you are not married yet and you are going about and you are touching this and touching that. Fornication, mortify it. Uncleanness, inordinate affection, evil concupiscence, and the covetousness, which is idolatry. You're looking at the cars other people are riding. You covet it. The jobs other people are having, or the house other people are living in. Opportunities and scholarships and whatever other people have, you will not sleep at night. Once you hear that so and so has got this,
0: when I see the melee cotindo data,
1: and that covetousness becomes idolatry. Why is covetousness idolatry? Because that sin is sitting on the throne of your heart. And if we talk only about holiness and going to heaven, and about the second coming of the Lord, that doesn't interest you. And if you hear there's another place where they're telling them how to become millionaires, that's where you run to. Covetousness is idolatry. In verse 6, for which thing's sake the wrath of God comes on the children of disobedience. That's why when you are responding to the call of God, you realize you cannot serve God and money at the same time. It means that you are yielding yourself to the Lord. You are saying that you will take the only place and the first place in your life. Matthew chapter 6, verse 24. No man can serve two masters, for either he will hate the one and love the other, or else he will hold to the one and despise the other. Ye cannot serve God and mammon.
0: That
1: means you cannot serve God and have any other thing to be an idol at the same time in your life. In 1 John chapter 5, verse 21, little children keep themselves from idols. That's what a Gideon did. He had the call of the Lord. And then the Lord told him, there will be no rival in your life. If I'm going to use you, therefore, take those idols and destroy them. And he did. He responded to the call of God and he started following after the Lord. I come to point number 2, consecration and concentration. attrition in service.
0: Consecration
1: and concentration in service. When the Lord called him, he concentrated on just that one thing. He wasn't scattering all his efforts about. He concentrated on the call that the Lord had given him. And he consecrated all his talent, all his skill, everything that he had unto the service of the Lord that the Lord had called him to.
0: We're
1: now in Judges chapter 7. In verse 7. And the Lord said unto Gideon, by the 300 men that laughed, will I save you and deliver the Midianites into thine hand.
0: And
1: let all the other people go, every man unto his own place. And the thing that happened just before this verse is that the Spirit of God came upon Gideon. He blew the trumpet and quite a number of people they came. And eventually there were many people, 32,000 people. And the Lord saw them. He knew their heart. He knew that although they were present physically, not all of them were willing to consecrate everything and be totally committed unto the service of the Lord. So he said, Gideon, all these people that are with you, they are too many. There are people that are afraid of their stomach, afraid of what if we go and we don't come back, afraid of what may happen to their family as they go to the battle for the Lord, afraid for their own lives. They are afraid of the future. And they are not going to concentrate on the job they are going for. Therefore, announce to them, anyone that's afraid, let him go back home. And 22,000 went back home. Remaining 10,000. And you will see that the 10,000, they will not even be enough. And then God said, Gideon, there's still too many. Lest the people of Israel should say, by our own skill, our own power, our own hand, we have been able to defeat the Midianites.
0: Now, may Israel tell him by
1: bring them to the riverside, I'll test them, and then they got there. And when they got there, some of the people knelt down. And drank very well. Only 300 laughed as a dog would laugh at the water. And then God says, set aside these 300. By these 300 that show the sign of consecration and the sign of concentration. Looking ahead unto the task I've given them. And the present pleasure was not important to them. It was a goal. It was what the Lord was calling them for. And then they went. And Gideon himself was as consecrated as the people. In verse 9, and it came to pass the same night that the Lord said unto him, arise, get thee down unto the host, for I have delivered it unto thine hand. In verse 17 he said unto them, look on me and do likewise, and behold, when I come to the outside of the camp, it shall be as I do, so shall ye do.
0: afofo tonuko re sodo han edo mi pon mi bo mo no wa mo kre bo da yego we na yen je ada bonu patapata o saloton enayin do
1: example
0: and
1: I'm going to be so consecrated to the Lord. I'm sure if all of you will do as I am going to do, there will be victory. And those people to you, they kept on looking at Gideon. And whatever he did, they were going to do because they knew that was a secret of the victory. Isn't that what the Lord is calling us to? Is he not telling us, don't look to the other side? In the other church, that's how they are doing it. That's not the answer. And I read a particular book, and in that book, this is how those people and that church of that generation, and that's not your example. He says there's a Gideon that he has given you. That Gideon himself, he ought to consecrate everything that he has unto the Lord. And then in verse 18, when I blow for the trumpet, I and all that are with me, then blow ye the trumpet also on every side of all the camp, and say the sword of the Lord and of Gideon.
0: And
1: then in verse 21, and they stood every man in his place round about the camp, and all the host ran and cried and fled.
0: And
1: you see, when they concentrated on the work, that's how the Lord gave them victory. A J.I. Parker, one theologian, he gave an illustration. Just like history, anecdote, we call it. It said a little wristwatch was you know, saying that I don't want to just serve one individual. I want to be more popular. Looks at the big band, that is the big clock up there. That when everybody is passing, they'll be looking at that scene.
0: But when
1: everybody will see the time. He says that is where I want to be. I want to serve this congregation and serve this congregation and serve that. I want to serve the whole world. And eventually they lifted up by small string, that wristwatch, and they lifted it up and lifted it up and lifted it up until it came to the place of the big band. That is of the big clock, and then people looked up. The owner looked up and says, my watch, where are you? I cannot see you again. And then the theologian said, his exaltation became his annihilation. That means because he was exalted so high now, then he went out of service. Because they cannot see it anymore. Many people, they want to rise and rise and rise. I don't want to be in that small group. I don't want to be in that small area. They don't want to concentrate in the place where God has called them. Because of that, they exalt themselves. And he said, you see, praise the Lord, I'm no more, you know, in one location now. No more bondage anymore. I am free now. I move over here. I move over there. If the farmer did that and didn't concentrate on his farm, he will not be able to feed the nation. If the tailor did that and didn't concentrate on sewing in his shop, he'll not be able to clothe the people. If the dry cleaner did that and is here and there, he'll not be able to get anything done. There is consecration and there is concentration. Of course, the other people that don't understand throw aspersions on you and ridicule you and say he's restricted, he doesn't go out. Concentrate on the work the Lord has given you to do. In Numbers chapter 14, verse 24. But my servant Caleb, because he had another spirit with him and has followed me fully, not me so heartedly. Him will I bring unto the land whereinto he went, and his seed shall possess it. When you are not with the mind of the other people, that has said, no, we cannot do it now. And we don't think we can make it. And it's too tough, of course it's tough. Of course the Christian life is not a bed of roses. Of course the Lord Jesus even said, you meet persecution, there will be suffering. But he says, he that endures to the very end, the same shall be saved. You'll see other people, you'll find other people in the community, they say, we are born again to you. We go to a gospel church too. And we go to even Pentecostal church too. And ours is not as strict as that. And in fact, you know, we have liberty in our place. And then you're looking at what they're saying, and you're wondering, am I not punishing myself? Why all this consecration? Why all this holiness? Why all this restitution? Well, that's what the Lord has called you to. If Gideon looked at the people at this time, you see all the 22,000 that went back, he too would have gone back. If he looked at the 10,000 less 300, he too would have gone back. But he was looking at the one that has called him. That's what the Lord is telling you to do. As we go on the journey on this race to heaven, you'll hear many things. It says, dazzling sights you will see. And many sounds you will hear. But he says, Master, my Lord Jesus, so stay by me. In 2 Kings chapter 23, reading there in verse 3. And the king stood by a pillar and made a covenant before the Lord to walk after the Lord. And to keep his commandments and his testimony and his statutes with all their heart and with all their soul, to perform the words of this covenant that were written in this book.
0: kuro na do no to gberide eto leyin po kunu ho eto le po po sendo aye eto le po na do he o wa lenu eto le po ye nran do we le me lo do.
1: And all the people stood to the covenant. Those people made a vow. The vow was they were going to be obedient to the word of God.
0: Beto le po so no teto alenu lokun amo mele do pagbe o pagbe le me sendo yin wa zo kuro ton.
1: As it is written, so are they going to live, as the word of God had emphasized. That's exactly how they were going to live.
0: The
1: same thing we have read in the Old Testament is what we find in the New Testament.
0: That
1: we must keep on looking unto the Lord Jesus Christ.
0: It's
1: the same way the Lord is telling us, Gideon is gone now, but then Jesus Christ is still there and he's always there. He is a model. He is a perfect example. And that's what the Lord is also calling you to. In Hebrews chapter 12 verse 1. It says, wherefore, seeing we are also compassed about with so great a cloud of witnesses, let us lay aside every weight and the sin that so easily beset us, and let us run with patience the race that is set before us.
0: It
1: says, we're running a race. Other people started, they were not able to finish. You know why they were not able to finish? The things that confront you now is the thing that confronted them.
0: They were committed
1: at the beginning. Their thought, their imagination, their strategy, their plan, their business, their family, everything they committed to the Lord at the beginning. But as time went on, and then they were growing in the Lord and growing in the scriptures, they became familiar with the scriptures, they became familiar with the Lord, they became familiar with the ways of the Lord, and they knew that, well, as we consecrated before, it shouldn't have been so strict like that. The Lord will excuse that and excuse this. This will not matter at all. This will not matter at all. In fact, we know Christians who have traveled and they still remain Christians. We know Christians who have gone into business and they still remain Christians. We know Christians who use these things and they are still Christians. We know Christians who paint and palm and use jewelry and they are still Christians. And in fact, they speak in tongues and they have the power and the dynamite of God in their lives. We know other denominations. In the past, they didn't know that denomination. All they knew was a call of God upon their life. But now, it says, the weight that does so easily come upon us, every weight you lay it aside. And then the sin that so easily besets us, the sin of the flesh, and the sin that many, many people will excuse, you lay them aside so that you'll be able to run the race with patience, with perseverance. That what patience in original means, steadfastness, perseverance, endurance. You run that race with patience, the race that is set before you.
0: Come finally the tana and I do a corner and as don't congregate to always corner me.
1: And then in verse 2, looking unto Jesus. If you look unto Jesus, a lot of things will just evaporate out of your life. If you are looking unto Jesus, a lot of things you have done, a lot of things you are doing today, a lot of things you might do tomorrow, which you'll never do. And so it says, looking unto Jesus, the author and the finisher of our faith, who for the joy that was set before him, he endured the cross, despising the shame, and he sat down on the right hand of the throne of God.
0: That's
1: what the Lord is calling us to now. He's telling us that we need to keep on looking at Jesus. If you look at people, you are going to excuse yourself. If you look at people, you are going to say, I've consecrated too much to the Lord. If you look at people, you are going to say, but they are going to the same heaven. And we're in the same church. And we're serving the Lord together. And they don't take it as strictly as I take it. They take it easy. If they take it easy, what's my problem? Why am I taking it like this? Your problem is you are looking at the people. And not everybody that started well is going to finish well. Your problem is the people you are looking at, you don't know their record with God. But looking unto Jesus, the author and the finisher of our faith, for the joy that was set before him, he endured the cross. Even he went to die on that cross.
0: But he sat
1: down now on the right hand of the Father. Philippians chapter 3, reading there from verse 7. But what things were gained to me, those I counted loss for Christ. Yea, doubtless, and I count all things even now but loss for the excellency of the knowledge of Christ Jesus my Lord, for whom I have suffered the loss of all things, and do count them. I counted them in the past, but that's not enough. I'm counting them now, even as dung, that I may win Christ.
0: And
1: then in verse 13 it tells us, brethren, I count not myself to have apprehended. All those things that he did, didn't get into his head. Even with all that has been done, I do not count myself to have apprehended, but this one thing I do, forgetting those things which are behind, and reaching forth to those things which are before in front of me. I press toward the mark for the prize of the high calling of God in Christ Jesus. If that was his attitude, what's your own attitude? In the word of God, we find what we're supposed to do. The consecration we're supposed to manifest, and the concentration on the work of God, on whatever the Lord has committed into our hands, what we're to do. In Romans chapter 12, verses 1 and 2. So I beseech you therefore, brethren, by the mercies of God, because of the mercies, because of the grace, because of the love, because of the goodness of God to you, because he gave you salvation which you didn't merit, and he gave you sanctification which you didn't merit, and you are baptized in the Holy Ghost and you didn't merit that, because of the healing and the blessings and the miracles that he has given you, because of the family he has given you. When you came, you had nothing. It appeared you are not going to make anything in life. All that he gave you without your marriage, who knew you before? Who knew that you'll ever make anything? Can't you bear testimony with me when your parents look at you and they say, ah, God is wonderful? We didn't know you could be anything. But look at what you are now, all by the grace of God. He says, by those mercies of God, by the mercies of God, that he presents your bodies now. They tell us the body doesn't matter in the worship of God. They tell us we can punch holes in our ears and put earrings there and put attachment in our ear and they put the painting and everything. They tell us God doesn't worry about the body, that's all external. But then the word of God says that you present your body as a living sacrifice, holy, acceptable unto God, which is your reasonable service. And then be not conformed to this world. You know what that means? You know what the world looks like? You know how the world imagines things? You know the world, when you see them in their fanfare, in their parties, in their feasts? You know the world when you see them in politics? You know the world when you see them on the ground, on the football field? You know the world when you see them in their pollutions and their practices? You know the world when you see the world in all the things that the Bible calls worldliness? You know each. It says, be not conformed to this world. You're not bring the world into your dressing, into naming ceremony, into marriage, into wedding, into reception, into anything. You're not bring the world in. You'll be finding out every time the Lord has called you. And as you look at the church today, and you look at yourself today, if you have been here 15 years ago, if you have been here 20 years ago, look back. You can call back the picture in your mind. You can call back what you saw then. The obedience to Scripture, the commitment to Scripture, and you can call back if you attended wedding 20 years ago, if you attended any naming ceremony 20 years ago, if you attended retreat 20 years, you can look back, and you can look at it now. And even though the Lord has told us over and over and over, be not conformed to this world, you can look at the church around you. You can look at the appearance of all those people in their churches. You can get into the very homes and houses and look at the lives of the people and look at what they have there and then you can think back 50 years ago, 10 years ago. Are we not conforming ourselves to the world? Have we not neglected and rejected the word of the Lord? And yet the Lord is telling us, be not conformed unto this world, but be transformed by the renewing of your mind, that ye may prove what is that good and acceptable and perfect will of God. I told you I was going to keep on using Gideon as an example today. Leading a text in each of the passages we're looking at. I come to point number 3, compromise and corruption after success. This man Gideon became successful. The Lord blessed him. The Lord used him. But eventually in his success, here is what happened. And this is what happens to many people. In Judges chapter 8 from verse 20. And Gideon said unto them, I would desire a request of you, that ye would give me every man the earrings of his prey.
0: Gideon is
1: for they had golden earrings. Why? Because they were Ishmaelites, not Israelites. And then it says, and they answered, we will willingly give them, and they spread a garment, and did cast therein every man the earring of his prey. And the wage of the golden earrings that he requested was 1,700 shekels of gold. Beside the ornaments and the collars and the purple raiment that was on the kings of Midian. And then it says, and beside the chains that were about their camel's neck. And Gideon in verse 27 made an effort thereof and put it in his city, even in Ophrah. And all Israel went, thither, a warring after it, which seemed became a snare unto Gideon and to his house. See the man that destroyed idol at the beginning. Raising up idol of earrings at the end. See the fellow that preached total commitment and conversion transformation at the beginning, going back to the ways of the Gentiles. But can we point to Gideon alone? Can you not point to people in the short history of this church? Have you not seen people that stood here in this same pulpit? And they preached against worldliness, and they will pray and cry and move the whole church to pray and cry. Have you not found people around you that even said, if that will be, pray? that God will take you away from this world if you are the one that will change the standard of the word of God. Have we not found them like Gideon? They started well in the spirit, they are finishing up in the flesh. And now they are telling us no sanctification, no holiness again. And if they mention the sanctification, it is adjusted, it is modeled up. And it remains nothing really of the sanctification of the Bible. You see the worldliness there. You see the cosmetics there. You see everything there. It's not only in Lagos. Go to the States. And you'll find people that were in our retreats before. And they preached this word of God, and it appeared there was no other preacher. And then, in fact, some of them, one of them told me, excuse me, please. Let me talk to you as family of God. He told me himself, he said, sir, that that's in the good old days. That's when things were going on fine. That's when he stood on the word of God. That's when he preached the word of God like we ought to preach it. And we sent him to the stage. And then he said, sir, I'm happy to tell you that people are saying you are Kumuyi number two. They called him Kumuyi number two. But eventually now he went away. He left the pulpit of deeper life. He started another thing. Worldliness came in, dancing came in, drumming came in. He still loves me in the flesh. He still loves me in the, you know, when we talk of love in the normal way. When I went to their estate sometimes last year, he made attempt to see me. He said, I'm still your son. I looked at him, I said, you are my son. Is anybody my son who doesn't believe restitution? Who doesn't believe sanctification? Who is anybody my son who brings in the drumming and the dancing and the worldliness into his new church? Is anybody my son who this word of God, we gathered around it, we centered everything on it, we chewed it, we swallowed it, we stood upon it? And he called you Kumuyi number two. Now, I don't know what to call you. Are you still my son? He said, yes, I'm still your son. I couldn't talk much. I said, well, if I want to see you, I will send for you. How could I send for him? Because every time I see him, it's like I should be crying. They have modeled up the word. They have taken Jesus away. They have taken sanctification away. They have taken this, the thing that called us, the thing that made the people of the world to point to us. That's
0: my
1: special church. The thing that made the people to say, they said, we know one church in town. Even Muslims will say, go to deeper life if you want real religion. Even Abbalists will say, go to deeper life if you want real religion. If you want the real power of God without any hypocrisy, go to deeper life. In fact, there are people that said nobody invited them. They slept like this, and God said, you want to worship me? You want to get to heaven? There's only one place I can direct you
0: to.
1: And then they didn't know the way. And then they got into a vehicle. And then it was calling, you know, a bagada bagada. And he said, "Why is that?" They said, "It's deeper life." And then when he got over there and he saw the church, he began to cry. He said, "God, you love me. You want me to get to heaven. You show this place to me." And then he was in the congregation there. And little me, I took the word of God. I began to speak. And then he said, "This was like they told me about that man." And then he cried. He got saved and he's in the church. Maybe you are the one now.
0: But
1: and then the Lord called you and said, "Sit down there. Sit down there till you die. Till I come back, let me meet you there." Let me meet you on the word of God, like Gideon. What has become of the Bible in your hand? Rise up and let us pray. Are you changing it? Compromise is coming in, corruption is coming in. Worldliness is coming in. The dressing of the world is coming in. The attitude of the people is coming in. Stealing is coming in. Fraud is coming in. Immorality is coming in. Telling lies against God about the will of God. Everything is coming in. You stood on the word of God before. You were walking well before. You were standing well before. Who has bewitched you that you will not continue in the way of righteousness God called you to? God brought you here. You know your consecration years gone by. You know how you totally gave yourself to the Lord years gone by. Why have you changed? We have not got to the end of the journey yet. We're still moving on. We're still moving on. Why don't you retrace your step and come back to where the Lord is calling you and say, "Lord, I'm going to follow you till the end. And I'm going to keep the standard of the word of God. He that will endure till the very end, the same shall be saved."

0: Shall we arise up, please?
1: Minifo, mijale.
0: Tonight we thank God for the testimonies we have heard. And we believe that what God has done for others is able to do for everyone else. And if we believe, we'll see the glory of God. Close your eyes as we pray together. Our Father, we thank you for this day. We thank you for the testimonies we have heard. We thank you for the manifestation of your power. We thank you because you are God and you change not. Thank you for that name above every name. Thank you for the name of the King of Kings and the Lord of Lords. The name at which every other power will have to bow. When we have that name, we are confident. We know there is no mountain that can stand before us. Therefore, Lord, we come in that name again today. And we are praying, shower your blessings upon your people in Jesus' name. We are praying that every work of the devil will be destroyed. Every attack of the devil will be removed. And we pray that the promises of God will be yes and amen in our lives. Revive your people today in Jesus' name. Lift up the faith of your people and make us to become channels of blessings too. In Jesus' name we pray. Amen. We bless the name of the Lord for bringing us together today. I'm looking at a passage of scripture. A passage of scripture that every believer ought to know. It's a passage of scripture every believer ought to understand. And it's a passage of scripture you need to read over and over until it becomes part of you. There may be some people that know a verse out of the verses I am going to read. But you may not know where to find that in the Bible. You just know it. You have heard it before. Or maybe if you even know it, you do not know the significance and the meaning in your very life. I'm looking at Isaiah chapter 8. Isaiah chapter 8. We're going to read verses 16 to 20. But let me first of all read the middle verse out of those 5 verses. You have 16 and 17. You have 19 and 20. You have in the middle verse 18. That verse 18 is the very center. And it is very important for you and for me. Every child of God, every follower of Christ should know that this passage is very important for our lives. In Isaiah chapter 8 verse 18. Behold, I and the children whom the Lord has given me are for signs and for wonders in Israel from the Lord of hosts which dwelleth in Mount Zion. It was Isaiah that had that message from the Lord. Isaiah was a prophet of the Lord. But then Isaiah said, he himself and all his children are for signs and wonders in Israel. It is not only that Isaiah will be a mighty prophet of God, in fact, the messianic prophet, the one that prophesied about Christ.
2: he said that even himself and all his children and all the family, they are for signs and wonders in the land of Israel. He said, "Behold, I am the children whom the Lord has given me. All of us, we are for signs and for wonders." You may say, if Isaiah quoted that, what right have we who are living in the New Testament age to quote that for ourselves today? It's because of Hebrews chapter 2. In Hebrews chapter 2 verse 13. And again I will put my trust in him. It tells us, number one, I will be a believer and I will have my confidence and my faith and my trust in the Lord. Then he said, and again, behold, I and the children which God has given me. He said, watch us and look at us everywhere we go. Behold and look at our lives and look at the activities in our lives. I and the children whom the Lord has given unto me. You find the full quotation in Isaiah chapter 8. Let's come back to Isaiah chapter 8 verse 18. I and the children whom God has given me. From the passage you have read in Hebrew, it is peculiarly applied to Jesus Christ and his disciples. In the new covenant, Christ has his own children. He called his disciples children a lot of times. Children, have you any bread? He was talking to his disciples and calling them children. I and the children whom the Lord has given me.

0: Every day you can expect a miracle and God will work mightily on your behalf. You will wake up in the morning and you will realize I and the children whom the Lord has given me were for signs and wonders in this country. Let's now look at the whole passage. From Isaiah chapter 8 verse 16. How will these signs and wonders be taking place in our lives? What are the things that are required in your life, in my life, so that signs and wonders will be permanent, will be regular, will be frequent in our lives? How does a Christian family maintain a flow of miracles in that family? How does a New Testament church like this maintain the flow, the overflowing, the supernatural work of God, power of God in the church all the time? How can we have the manifestation of miracles among the leaders, among the workers, among the members, even among our own children, so that every family in the church can say, behold, I and the children whom the Lord has given me were for signs and for wonders in this community? Look at it from verse 16. Bind up the testimony, seal the law among my disciples.
1: That's where
0: if you want the Lord to make you a channel of miracles, signs and wonders, as a man or as a woman, as a boy or as a girl, if you really desire the manifestation of the power of God in your life. Number one, be a disciple of the Lord. Because you see that verse 16, it says, among my disciples. Among the followers of the Lord. Those are the people that have realized they were sinners. You cannot serve two masters. You cannot have Satan and the Savior at the same time. You cannot be following the devil and then following Christ at the same time. You cannot be living in the pit and living on the mountain at the same time. That means you cannot be living in sin and in holiness at the same time. To become a disciple of the Lord, you will realize you are a sinner. Wholeheartedly, sincerely, you will confess and forsake all those sins and believe on the Lord Jesus Christ that He died for you.
1: Then
0: you call on the name of the Lord.
1: Whosoever
0: shall call on the name of the Lord shall be saved. The assurance will come to your heart. The Spirit of God will bear testimony with your heart that you are a child of God. Then you are a disciple of the Lord. Then in that verse 16 it says, bind up the testimony. What does that mean? There are two kinds of testimonies we are talking about now. Number one, there is a testimony in your own heart that now you have repented of your sin, you have believed on the Lord Jesus Christ, you are a child of God, you are no more in the kingdom of darkness, you are in the kingdom of the Lord Jesus Christ. It's your own personal testimony of how you are now a child of God.
1: to me don't I knew I could see the cruel Jesu Christmas defier, I call your fish where to defier, I could less on you do to a lame defier, I must not think to a horror civil to member.
0: Hold on to that testimony.
1: No tedo kumeneji.
0: Because the devil will come to contest that testimony.
1: Now let Banawa
0: that testimony.

0: Bind up that testimony upon your heart, upon your life. When the devil comes to say, I'm no more for you, you are not for me, I bind up my testimony, I am a child of God, I do not belong to you. Temptations will come, you'll say, no, I'm not for temptation, I am not for the world, I'm not for sin. Hold on to that testimony, I'm a child of God. The devil will come with sickness and with attack. You will say, the Lord has not promised me that as a result of my testimony that I'm a child of God, nothing evil will happen to me. No weapon that is formed against me shall prosper. In the dream, the devil will try to come. Some false prophets, some false visionaries will try to come to you. They will threaten you. They will see visions of death and see visions of curse and visions of defeat and visions of downfall. You hold on to your testimony in the Lord. All that is not for me. I'm a child of God.
1: That's
0: the first kind of testimony. The other kind of testimony is the testimony of the mighty power of God in the Bible. Look at John chapter 21. And in verse 24, this is the disciple which testified of these things and wrote these things, and we know that his testimony is true. And there are also many other things which Jesus did, the which if they should be written, everyone, I suppose that even the world itself could not contain the books that should be written. That's the testimony of the mighty power of God, the testimony of the activities and the actions of the Lord Jesus Christ, the testimonies of the wonders and the signs and the miracles of the Bible. Take those testimonies of the Bible. It is a measure of the power of God. Read those testimonies in the Bible. It is telling us what God can do because of what God has done. There is no part of the Bible you look at, you will not see testimonies of the great manifestation of the power of God. In Genesis, there are testimonies of his power there. In Exodus, testimonies of his mighty power. Have you read in Leviticus? Have you read in Numbers? Have you read in Deuteronomy? You will see the mighty power of God. You come to Joshua, you see that Joshua even made the sun to stop in the sky. The testimony of the mighty power, manifestation of the power of God. You come to the New Testament, every page of those Gospels, Matthew, Mark, Luke, John, breathing with the testimonies of the manifestation of the power of Christ. Testimonies of healing, read there. 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Testimonies of provision, read there. Bind up that testimony with your heart. When I say bind up the testimony, I want you to look at Proverbs chapter 6. Proverbs chapter 6 and verse 21. Bind them continually continually upon thine heart and tie them about thy neck.
1: He's
0: talking primarily about my son. He says, keep thy father's commandment, forsake not the law of thy mother. That's in verse 20. Then it says in verse 21, bind them continually upon thine heart. Talking to young people that whatever your believing parents are telling you and teaching you, make sure that you have them in your heart, bind them in your heart, bind them on your neck, let them never leave you wherever you go.
1: But
0: this is not applicable to the word of God. To the testimonies of the mighty miracle power of God. Those testimonies bind them continually upon thine heart. If you have issue of blood, read the testimony of the woman with the issue of blood and see how she said, if I only touch the hem of his garment, I shall be made whole. And bind that testimony upon your heart. Everywhere you go, meditate on that testimony. Everywhere you go, you say, I'm going to give a similar testimony. If you have any other problem, blind, the word of God tells us that Jesus healed the blind. Keep that testimony. You hold on to that testimony. You teach yourself, you instruct yourself, you repeat that testimony to yourself. As it happened to him, it is going to happen to me. I will open my eyes and see. Are you lame and paralyzed? Jesus healed many paralytic people in the Bible. How did he do it? They had faith in him. They looked up to him. And when he told them, rise up, faith got into them. They rose up, they were made whole. You will believe that testimony. You will accept that testimony. You will bind that testimony with your own heart. You will meditate on that testimony. You will say, as it happened to him, it will happen to me. Are you barren? You find people in the Bible that were barren. But the Lord gave them a promise. And they did not stagger at the promise of God through unbelief. That thing I will have. Even when their bodies were dead. Even when Sarah could not see what women normally see. When it appeared that they were dry, they were sterile, they were barren, there was no hope at all. Again, so they believed in hope. You will read that testimony. You will believe that testimony. You will meditate on that testimony. You will appropriate that testimony. As it happened to them, it will happen to me. Bind up the testimony, seal the law among my disciples. In verse 17, and I will wait upon the Lord.
1: Well,
0: how do we have signs and wonders? I will wait upon the Lord. it's my concern that every one of us will experience the mighty power of God. That every one of us will become channels of the signs and wonders of the Lord. You say that is the will of God for us. Why don't we see the signs and the wonders in every family, on every believer? The disciples are the Lord Jesus Christ. Because one man came to the Lord Jesus Christ in Matthew chapter 17, and he told the Lord Jesus Christ of the failure of his disciples. I want you to look at Matthew chapter 17 in verse 16, and I brought him to their disciples and they could not cure him. These disciples are for signs and wonders in Israel. Behold, I and the children whom the Lord has given me were for signs and wonders in Israel. That's the reason the Lord Jesus called them.
1: For
0: that the work he did, they will do. But then it now tells us, I brought him to the disciples and they could not cure him. And Jesus dealt with that problem. And that boy was cured and delivered and made whole. Then in verse 19, then came the disciples to Jesus apart and said, why could not we cast him out? If we are for signs and wonders in Israel, why could we not cast him out? If we are to do the same things you are doing, why could we not cast him out? Then Jesus told them in verse 20, and Jesus said unto them, because of your unbelief, you did not sufficiently meditate upon the testimonies of Scripture. Because of your unbelief, you meditated more on the power of the epileptic spirit than on the power of the Holy Spirit. You meditated on impossibility more than the promises of God. You didn't look at the impossibilities of the Old Testament that God saw. You didn't meditate on the dividing of the Red Sea. You didn't meditate on the healing of the Israelites when they were beaten with a serpent. You didn't meditate upon the outpouring of manna from heaven. Meditate on what Elijah did, what Elisha did. Because of that, there were doubts in your mind. There was some belief in your mind. You were uncertain when you were praying. You did not pray with confidence. You did not pray with assurance. You did not pray with certainty that this thing must be done. It's because of your unbelief.
1: Now he said, we will meet
0: up to unto you. If you have faith as a grain of mustard seed. If you have faith as a grain of mustard seed. Ye shall say to this mountain, praise the Lord. I said, praise the Lord. True believers will not cry before the mountain. True believers will not be afraid before the mountain. True believers will not be cringing and crawling before the mountain. True believers will not be afraid of any mountain. Because the authority, the key is in our hands. You shall say to this mountain, remove hands to yonder place. Remove hands to yonder place. Jesus said, and it shall remove. Do you believe the words of Jesus? Do you know Jesus can never tell a lie? Jesus knew the power that is deposited in the life, in the heart of the believer. They said, remove the hands to yonder place and it shall remove. Then he said, nothing shall be impossible unto you. You see what we are missing? You see what's our authority? You see the power of the believer? You see the possibilities in the believer? You see we are for signs and wonders in this land? Nothing shall be impossible unto you. The days have come when miracles will be happening every day in your life. The time has arrived when the devil can no more make you afraid. When mountains cannot make you afraid. When barrenness will not make you to cry. When witches and wizards will not be dribbling you here and there. The time has come when you will stand confidently as a disciple of the Lord and signs and wonders will happen at your
1: world.
0: The time has come when nothing shall be impossible unto you. If they carry them to the hospital and the doctor said it's impossible, they will bring them here to be possible. If they transfer their case to overseas, to London, to America, to go and perform operation over there, they say it's impossible. They bring them back home. When they bring them to this place, it will be possible. If they take them to the white garment, they roll on the ground for them, they burn incense for them, they burn candles for them, and those people after rolling on the ground say, this is impossible. Transfer them here, it is possible. Nothing shall be impossible unto you. That you, the right there, that is you. I believe it is you. If you believe that, it will be so. Because Jesus was talking to his own disciples. If you are a disciple of the Lord, if you are a child of God, cancel that word impossibility from your language. When you talk to your wife, don't talk about impossibility. When you talk to your husband, don't talk about impossibility. Nothing shall be impossible unto you. How be this kind goes not out but by prayer and fasting. That's what Isaiah said in chapter
1: 8.
0: In verse 17. I will wait upon the Lord. Because they that wait upon the Lord that shall renew their strength. We don't eat 5 times a day for one power and miracle. We will not be overeating if we want the power, the signs, and the wonders. There will be one day you will take apart and you say, I'm going to wait upon the Lord. You will either miss your breakfast or miss your lunch or whatever it is. You say, this time I am going to pray. I want to get to that point when nothing shall be impossible unto me. He says, I will wait upon the Lord. In verse 17, that hideth his face from the house of Jacob. He looked at Jacob. And he looked at the house of Jacob. He saw that something now is missing. It was Jacob that saw that ladder that connected her to heaven. He looked at the house of Jacob and the connection between us and heaven was no more there. It was Jacob that wrestled with that angel. It was Jacob that was importunate in prayer. It was Jacob that said, I will not let you go except you bless me. And when they shall say unto you, unto them that are familiar spirits and unto the witches that peep and that mutter, should not a people seek unto their God for the living to the dead? He said, as we are looking for God, as we are looking for the power of God, as we are looking for the manifestation of the presence of God, some people will come to invite you. They will come to direct you. It was, we know you are looking for God. We know you are looking for power. We know you are looking for the manifestation of His presence. Then they will tell you to seek familiar spirit. They will direct you to the wrong direction. They will point you to the people that are bowing down before the cross, to the people that are killing animals, to the people that are using the name of angels, to the people that are false preachers, deceivers.
1: It
0: is the method of the devil to take you away from Mount Zion, to take you away from where the Lord has put His power and His glory and His name. So he said, if they tell you to seek over to the witches, when they tell you to seek for familiar spirit, when they direct you to seek after the people that say they have power but it's not the power of God, he says, should not a people seek their God? Don't you know you will not find God where there is sin? You will not find God in that dirty place. You will not find God where they're worshipping idols. You will not find God where they're exalting self. You will not find God where they're worshipping angels. You will not find God where they're not standing on the truth of the Bible. Shouldn't the people of God seek after God? Why would you seek after the people that are deceived already?
1: Then
0: in verse 20, he said to the law and to the testimony, if they speak not according to this word, it is because there is no light in them. They get together, they are clapping and they are singing and they are dancing, but then you hear them when they are talking, they do not speak according to this word. You see, something is missing. The beauty of holiness is missing. The purity of the believer's life is missing. The fervent faith that doesn't add anything to the blood of Jesus, you find that that pure faith is missing. He said to the law and to the testimony. He said, check off from the Old Testament. Check off from the New Testament. Check off from the law of God. And check off from the testimony of the prophets and the apostles. Check off from the pure, clean, holy statutes and judgments and testimonies of God. Compare it with the word. If they speak not according to this word, it is because there is no light in them. Then he said, come back and seek the Lord in the proper way. If you seek God in the proper way, miracles will come to you. I said miracles will come to you. Signs and wonders will come to your life. And then we can say, behold I and the children whom the Lord has given me are for signs and wonders. I know that I am for signs and wonders. And I know that you are the children God has given to me. And I know that signs and wonders will be in your family. Signs and wonders will be in your home. Anywhere you stand, there will be signs and wonders there. Anywhere you are praying, there will be signs and wonders there. Two sisters together, when you are praying together, understand in the midst of you there, signs and wonders are going to overflow. Two young people are there together. You are praying together. And you know that you are the sons and the daughters of this church. Signs and wonders are there. Anywhere they take you, you go to spend holiday anywhere, you are in the village with your grandparents or with anybody, in the afternoon or in the night, behold I and the children whom the Lord has given me, we are for signs and wonders. We are for signs and wonders. Because that's what Jesus said in John chapter 14. There is a New Testament emphasis and affirmation, confirmation of what we have read. In John chapter 14 verse 12, verily, verily, I say unto you, he that believeth on me, the works that I do shall he do also. That means I and the children God has given me, we are going to do the same thing. We are for signs and wonders. He said it wasn't he, the Messiah, the Christ, the Son of God, the Savior alone, that will work those miracles. He said, the works that I do, ye shall do. Then he said, greater works than these shall ye do, because I go unto my Father. Are you for signs and wonders? Are you confidently telling me and telling the world and telling the devil and telling everybody, I am for signs and wonders? When you pray, God will answer. When you decree, God will confirm it. When you tell a mountain to move away, that mountain has no choice. It has to move away. If two of you shall agree as touching anything, only two of us in this place, only two of us in this place, if we shall agree as touching anything, the Lord said it will be confirmed in heaven, it will be done. What if we have 10 of us agreeing as touching anything? Death wants to take any of your people away in the locality, in the zone, in the district. You get two people, you get three people, you get five people. While you are calling them, you are not crying, you are not being afraid. You know that you are for signs and wonders. He is for signs and wonders. She is for signs and wonders. And signs and wonders, brothers and sisters, are brought together. When they come together, that place, that sign and wonder of life will cancel there. And remember, nothing shall be impossible unto you. In Luke chapter 10, in verse 19,
1: says,
0: behold, I give unto you power. That gives us faith. That gives us confidence. That makes us to know what we have. That makes us to know what happens when we pray. Behold, I give unto you power to tread on serpents and scorpions and over all the power of the enemy, and nothing shall by any means hurt you.
1: You
0: believe that's for you? Do you believe that is for you? In Mark chapter 16, and in verse 17, and these signs shall follow them that believe. These are the words of Jesus Christ. The devil cannot alter, cannot annul, cannot cancel the words of Jesus Christ.
1: Circumstances
0: cannot cancel the words of Jesus Christ. There is no familiar spirit anywhere. There is no witch anywhere. There is no wizard anywhere. There is no herbalist anywhere that can contradict and cancel the words of Jesus Christ. These signs shall follow them that believe. Are there believers here tonight? Where are you? Are you a believer here tonight? These signs shall follow you because you are a believer. In my name shall they cast out devils. It says, shall they cast out devils. All of us here, we have the power. We are for signs and wonders. You will cast out devils. It says they will speak in new tongues. It says they shall take up serpents.
1: If
0: they drink any deadly thing, it shall not hurt them. Why is it a believer will say, they gave me something to drink in the dream. They have now made me to join their society of witches and wizards. Impossible. A witch comes to you. And then they make their concoctions together. They say that deeper life man, go and give him to drink. Once they drink it, they will join a society. And the deeper life man does not know what they are put there.
1: Yes,
0: it is normal food. He washes the sand. He puts a little bit more. He likes to take salt. He puts more salt in it. And then he says, in Jesus' name. In Jesus' name. In Jesus' name. I pray that this word will nourish my body. And make me grow stronger and stronger. And he says, he washes his hand to eat it the normal natural way with his hand. He eats everything. Ah, they say we have got him. We will see him in our meeting in the night. And the man is still praying God is answering his prayer. They look for him in the meeting in the night. They didn't find him in the meeting. They say, what happened? What happened? If they drink any deadly thing, it shall not hurt you. Those people cannot give us anything to eat. Those people cannot misdirect our lives. Their poison will be neutralized by the blood of Jesus. And then he said they shall lay their hands on the sick and they shall recover. We are the people for signs and wonders. And we are talking about preaching the word of God. How are we to manifest the signs and the wonders if we never preach? If we never go into all the world to preach the gospel to the creature. Because do you know, these disciples, it's as they went out and they were preaching the word, the signs and the wonders were following them. In verse 20, and they went forth and preached everywhere. And then it says, and the Lord was walking with them, confirming the word with signs following. If you want the signs and the wonders to be following after you, in the school you'll be preaching the gospel. At the bus stop you'll be preaching the gospel. In your house fellowship you'll be preaching the gospel. Every sinner you see, you'll be preaching the gospel unto them. Everywhere you go, you'll be sharing the gospel, telling the story of Christ and telling them how they can be saved. And they went forth and preached everywhere. We are the people to preach in this nation. And sinners are going to be converted as we preach. As they are getting saved, they'll be getting healed. As they are getting saved, they'll be getting delivered. As you go to preach, God will be walking with you. I said, God will be walking with you. He will confirm your word. When you say God will save the sinner, He will confirm your word. When you say God will heal the sick, He will confirm your word. Confirming the word with signs following. You remember we were studying that in Isaiah chapter 8. In verse 18. Behold, I and the children whom the Lord has given me. Now we can tell the whole nation to behold and to look and to see. Now we can tell our relatives to come and see the wonder working power of God in our lives. Behold, I and the children whom the Lord has given me are for signs and wonders. The people who have been asking, where is your God? Now we can invite them, come and see. Come and see. Behold, I and the children whom the Lord has given me were for signs and wonders in this nation. If they have never seen a miracle, let them come and see. If they have never seen the barren having children, let them come and see. If they have never seen the blind opening their eyes, let them come and see. If they have never seen the people rejected in hospitals getting healed, let them come and see. Tell them to come. Tell them to come. If they
2: they come to your house fellowship, they will see. If they come to your district church, they will see. And when they come to the combined service, the center of power, the center of authority, the center and the source and the spring of signs and wonders, they will see.
1: And
2: you are a candidate for miracle. And you are a channel for miracle. You will get your own. Then you will get for other people. Because now you are for signs and wonders in Israel. Rise up and receive. You are a candidate for miracle. You are a candidate for the power of God. Devil should not make you afraid. Mountains should not make you afraid. Witches should not make you afraid. Familiar spirit should not make you afraid. There is no impossibility for a child of God. Sickness should not make you afraid. There is no impossibility for a child of God. Poverty should not make you afraid. There is no impossibility for a child of God. Behold, I and the children whom the Lord has given me were for signs and wonders in Israel. The bold miracle is yours. The bold miracle is yours. The bold miracle is yours. You will not remain in that condition. You will not remain in that condition. Behold, I and the children whom the Lord has given me were for signs and wonders. You are not for sickness. You are not for oppression. You are not for the devil. You are not for attack. You are not for demonic possession. You are not for epilepsy. You are for signs and wonders in this nation. The earth is the Lord and the fullness thereof. You are the one to march with authority. You are the one to walk about with power. You are the one to be confident in the Lord. Signs and wonders must be your life. Behold, I and the children whom the Lord has given me. We are for signs, we are for wonders. No impossibility here. No impossibility here. You are for signs and wonders. You are for signs and wonders. You are for signs and wonders. Don't be afraid of anything. Your life is secured in Christ. Your family is secured in Christ. All the blessings of God that God has for you, they are secured in Christ. No witch can cut short your life. No wizard can cut short your life. No demon can cut short your life. No familiar spirit can cut short your life. No power of darkness can withdraw your blessing. I and the children whom the Lord has given me are for signs and wonders in Israel. You are for signs and wonders in this nation. Don't be afraid of the in-laws. Don't be afraid of the in-laws of what they are saying. Because you are for signs and wonders. They may threaten you, but you will move the mountain. They may threaten you, but you will move the mountain. They may threaten you, but you will move the mountain. God has given you the promises. The Lord is your shepherd, you will not want. Even though you walk through the valley of the shadow of death, it will be with you. God and his staff will be with you. You will not be afraid. You will not be afraid. Because the Lord is with you. Goodness and mercy will follow you all the days of your life. You will see, you will know that you are for signs and wonders in this nation. You will know that you are for signs and wonders. On Monday, on Tuesday, on Wednesday, Thursday, Friday, Saturday, Sunday, there will be wonders, there will be miracles in your life. Signs and wonders. Signs and wonders. Signs and wonders. Signs and wonders. Now they have come. Now they have come. Now they have come. And you are a candidate for miracles. In Jesus' name we pray. In Jesus' name we pray. Amen. If you are here tonight, you have not been born again. If you are here tonight, you are not sure you are a disciple of Christ. If you are here tonight, you see there is sin in your life. That is the reason you cannot have the confidence and the assurance. The Lord is inviting you to the assembly of signs and wonder working people. If you are here tonight and you want to become one of those children of God, so that the power of God will be overflowing in your life every time, you know you are a sinner, you know that you are condemned and you are guilty, but you want the blood of Jesus to wash you whiter than snow. You want to have assurance of a child of God. You want to have assurance that you are a candidate for miracles. You want your sins to be forgiven. You want backsliding to be taken away from you. Wherever you are, raise up your hand. Wherever you are, raise up your hand. Tonight your life will change. Tonight your life will change. You will become a child of God. The witches will see you and flee. Demons will see you and flee away. Because you'll be for sign and wonder. You want to give your life to Jesus. You want to be born again. Wherever you are, raise up your hand. As you are raising up your hand, confess your sin to the Lord and tell the Lord, I get away from my sin. Now I believe on the Lord Jesus Christ. I want him to be my Savior. I want him to be my Redeemer. I want him to take all my sins away. Wherever you are, just raise up your hand. And I'm going to pray with you right now. Father, in the name of Jesus, I thank you because of the invitation you have given to them. That if they will come, if they will repent of their sin, if they will turn to the Lord, that will forgive them, that will cancel their sin, that will save their soul. You said, whosoever shall come unto me, I will in no way cast out. I pray, O Lord, right now, forgive them in Jesus' name. I pray you take away their sin. Give them the assurance they are now children of God. Thank you because I know you have answered. In Jesus' name we pray. Amen. Now, nobody is carrying any problem home here. I want you to make up your mind. In Jesus' name. Tonight, miracles, signs, and wonders are taking place. Nothing shall be impossible with God. I want you, wherever you are, to be getting ready. I want you to be getting ready. That thing the devil told you is impossible tonight, it is possible. That thing the devil say will not happen, tonight it will happen. Let's bow the eyes closed. The woman that has that terrible stomach problem, not the ordinary one, the stomach problem that is so terrible that you have been suffering your life, you raise up your hand now, the signs and the wonders are there. Father, in the name of Jesus, I come against that terrible stomach problem, and I come, you cannot remain there. Tonight is the night of power. Tonight is the night of authority. Therefore, that terrible stomach problem, I command you, come out in Jesus' name. Thank you, Father, because I know it is done. In Jesus' name I pray. The ones that have the high blood pressure there, you raise up your hand, you are totally free. The one that has the hypertension and waiting for you, you raise up your hand, you are totally free. Father, in the name of Jesus, I know that with you all things are possible. From tonight, we have seen the revelation with us, nothing shall be impossible. Therefore, Lord, right now, I command that hypertension, that high blood pressure, vanish away in Jesus' name. Thank you, Father, because I know it is done. In Jesus' name I pray. The ones that have the diabetes, I'm praying for you. You need to just raise up your hand. Almighty God, we thank you. We know that this will not remain. Tonight is that night of power. That diabetes, I command you. All the symptoms, all the pains, all the consequences in the body, I command you. Come out in Jesus' name.
1: to lamelepo nde pe to yi to agba samelepo nde gbera mi bi to je gborun to yi ko Jesus to me.
0: Thank you Father, because I know it is now.
1: Tan to pe na ko yi wa.
0: In Jesus name I pray.
1: To yi ko Jesus to me ko de te.
0: The ones that have the oppression and the attack of evil spirits and evil powers, something walking about in the body, something pressing you in the night, and they cursing you, and they doing this and that, and somebody there with all your body is like hands are moving there, it's like something touching you there. Whatever the demonic oppression, tonight is the night of freedom. Just raise up your hand and receive it. Father, in the name of Jesus, these are members of the body of Christ. It is not right that the devil will do anything, any funny thing, any bad thing in any member of the body of Christ. So you devil, I command you now. All those demonic oppressions, I command you. All those demonic evil powers, I command you. Come out in Jesus' name. Oh Lord, I pray that you cleanse them with the blood of Jesus. That the fire of the Holy Ghost will burn all those chaff, all the things of the devil, in Jesus' name. Because I know you have answered. In Jesus' name I pray.
1: Let's
0: bow and eyes closed. Somebody over there that you came out of the celestial church, and when you came out, they threatened you and they told you this will happen, that will happen. And they told you that when those things begin to happen, you'll not be able to solve the problem anywhere. They'll carry you back. You'll go back to them. That's what they threatened. And you've been seeing some trouble in your life. If you are the person I'm talking about, you raise up your hand. Your deliverance is right here.
1: Amo ye melo to fine ba to so agun se le to me ba ko duaro endo to so agun le me amo nu e na to

0: Whatever you lose on earth is loose in heaven. Therefore, Lord, I come against the powers of darkness. I come against all the incantations and all the evil things that anybody might have said against this person. All those calamities, all those things that are happening right now by the mighty power of God, I remove them in Jesus' name. Oh Lord, I pray that total freedom, complete freedom will come to them now. Thank you, Father, because I know it is not. In Jesus' name we pray. Now, whatever the problem is, if you are blind and you want to see, you can see. If you are lame and you want to rise up and walk, the choice is yours. You can rise up and walk tonight. If there is anything the devil has done in your life and you want to be free, tonight is the night of freedom. Behold, I and the children whom the Lord has given me were for signs and wonders. And therefore, here is the time for your own sign and wonder. If you are blind, you lay your hands on your eyes. If you are lame, wherever you are there, you expect that when I give the word of command and the word of power, it will come upon you. The Lord Jesus will touch you right there. And after the prayer, after the amen, you do what you've never been able to do before, where for signs and wonders. The creative power of God is here tonight. Get ready, it's coming your way. Lay your hand upon yourself. Now we're going to pray. If you are a parent person, come in this time next year, Jesus tarries, you'll be coming with your own child. Tonight is special, catch it and don't let it miss you. Almighty God, we come before you. We thank you, Lord, because we are for signs and wonders in this nation. You are the same God, you will never fail. Jesus Christ, you are the same yesterday, today and forever. We know you are here in the midst of your people tonight. Therefore, Lord, I pray that you work those miracles in Jesus' name. You devil, I take authority over you. Anywhere I stand to proclaim the mighty majesty, the power of God, you cannot contradict. Therefore, right now, I cancel your power and I command you, leave this place, go in Jesus' name.
1: Those
0: people that have the torment of the devil in your head, the epilepsy and the insanity, I command that thing right now, get out, be free in Jesus' name. Those who are deaf, those who are dumb, I pray right now, the mighty power of God will touch your vocal cords, will touch your ears, and you spirit of deafness, you spirit of blindness, you spirit of dumbness, I command you, come out in Jesus' name.
1: I pray right now.
0: The glaucoma, the cataract, or whatever it is, you will not remain there.

command you, therefore, blindness, come out in Jesus' name. And I command those eyes to be opened now. Lord, I pray for those who are lame. I pray for those who are paralyzed. I pray for those who are having stroke. Lord, I pray that your mighty power will come upon them right now. Their joints and their muscles. I pray that the healing virtue of the Lord, the resurrection power of Christ, will enter into their bone, will enter into their muscle, will enter into their joints, will enter into their body. And I command that paralysis get out in Jesus' name. That right now, by the mighty power of God, arise and walk. In the name of Jesus, arise and walk. In the name of Jesus, arise and walk. Lord, confirm your miracle on everyone. For those who are barren, touch them right now. Touch the men. Touch the women. Give them children in Jesus' name. Those who have got somebody lost in the family, I pray right now the Holy Ghost will search for those people. Bring them back to the family in Jesus' name. We thank you because your power has descended down. We thank you because we shall see. We are for signs and wonders in this nation. Thank you for what you have done. In Jesus' name I pray. Amen. Now you will do what you are not able to do before. That person that is standing, take the step of faith and move forward and walk. The Lord has touched you. The mighty power of God is there. Rejoice in the Lord. You will never be the same again. What the Lord has done for me, I cannot tell it all. What the Lord has done for me, what the Lord has done for me, I cannot tell it all. As you sing, you can go home. The meeting is finished and the blessing of the Lord will continue with you.

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1: Praise the Lord.
2: Tonight is going to be wonderful. If you are down, I will force you to get up. If you are poor, I'll force you to be rich. If you are sick, I'm going to force you to get well. Because today, God is going to do something wonderful in your life. Raise up your hand, we're going to pray. Father, in the name of Jesus. We thank you at this time. We know you are mighty and a powerful God. We are asking, O Lord, today you will bless your people in Jesus' name. And you lift up your people. They will come higher. And they will climb the mountain. They will climb the ladder of success in Jesus' name. I pray that today you will do good in every life in Jesus' name. Confirm your miracle in every life here. In Jesus' name we pray.
1: Jesus'
2: name we pray.
1: Jesus in common, you hold that day.
2: Amen.
1: Nietzsche.
2: The Lord has brought us here at this time for a good purpose. And that purpose will be fulfilled in your life in Jesus' name. We're looking at Mark chapter 11. I'm reading from verse 22. And Jesus answering says, have faith in God. For verily I say unto you, that whosoever shall say unto this mountain, be thou removed, and be cast into the sea, and shall not doubt in his heart, but shall believe that those things which he says shall come to pass, he shall have whatsoever he says.
1: Jesus o gbonbo dogla ye do mi ndo yi se to jiwe weme ngbo yen dogla mi mele pepe re na dogla o so e do ge ni zi se ta ga bo trando o khume o mana khanu to ai ga e to me sipa bo na yi se do nu ge do na yi mo ina tin do nu pepe re e do.
2: Tonight I want to talk to you on the power of faith. As we think about that word, faith. When faith comes into your life, that faith will turn you to be another man entirely. Another woman entirely. Another member of the church entirely. Because faith is a mighty dynamite. Faith is a great force. And when that faith comes, it accomplishes a mighty thing. A great thing. A wonderful thing in every life. Show me a man that doesn't have faith in God. Whatever else he has in life, it's not going to profit him much. Because it is faith that brings value into your life. It is faith that brings spiritual energy into your life. A man without faith is a man that doesn't have a great future. If you want to have a great future, you come to the Lord, and then you have faith in God. And you develop your faith, And as you develop your faith, great mighty things will happen in your life in Jesus' name. So Jesus came to the people. As he looked at the people, there were sinners that needed conversion. There were sick people that needed healing. And there were demonized people that needed to be free from their demons. And from all the oppression, there were downtrodden people that needed to be free. And free from the yoke and free from every curse. And looking at the large crowd, and looking at all the people with all their needs, they said, there is one thing you need to have faith in God. Whosoever shall say unto this mountain, what's a mountain? A mountain is a great problem. A mountain that had been there challenging all your resources and challenging all the powers in your life. And that problem had remained unsolvable. It appeared, it put a kind of stop in your life. And you want to make progress, you cannot, because of that mountain. That long-standing problem, and you have tried for scientific knowledge, and yet the mountain is still there. You have tried with traditional power, and the mountain is still there. And you have tried over here in the country. You have tried overseas. And the problem is still there. That's the mountain. A long-standing problem you couldn't find any solution to. And yet it says, whosoever shall say unto this mountain. Everybody say this mountain. Or Satabekuta in Ogun State. And we had a family that came. The concern of that family is that they had a boy, a son, deaf and dumb. And they tried everything. That's the mountain I'm talking about. A mountain in your life that scientific knowledge, that even traditional knowledge of medicine cannot solve. And this child is of the age of going to school. And now you send the child to a deaf and dumb school. And the mother and the father even have to learn how to show the child, go and take this. They show it to a sign language. They learn it because the school even had to teach those parents how to relate to that child, could not hear any word at all and could not speak any word at all. I'm telling you, mountains are going to be removed here. And then I came before them, looking at their faces, and I said, now we're going to take all these problems and all these mountains away. And then you are going to go away. There will be no mountain, no problem in your life anymore. And then we began to pray. And as we began to pray, I said in the name of Jesus, spirit of deafness, get out.
1: Bomin jada roji, lemi to jada roji, ndo ke gbigbo to kukutan, ton son fiesi pesan men.
2: Because Jesus said, whosoever shall say unto this mountain, and this mountain you like tonight, I'm saying something against it.
1: Night to Jesus, me ko ya dogla o se, bo so to pesan to me, na do ne ko to zai me.
2: And I'm telling all those mountains in your life that they vanish away in Jesus' name.
1: Bon to dire o so to pesan to me le po, ina ton de vie to Jesus in come.
2: And then just like you're saying amen now, when I tell the darkness and the deafness to vanish away, everybody said amen.
1: And
2: then the mother looked at the child and called the name of the child, and the child answered. Between Friday night and Saturday night, I don't know whether they were talking all night because the mother was so happy. The child has never spoken. The child has been in a deaf and dumb school, and then they talked. By the time they came in the morning, the mother was talking to the child when they came to give testimony. And then amen, amen, hallelujah, hallelujah, I am so and so, I am so and so.
1: Hallelujah, hallelujah, yemelele, yemelele, yedie.
2: I am standing. I see you. Everything was very, very good.
1: Mommy, into te file, mommy, le poignyo wakwe, vilone to kodane.
2: Praise the Lord.
1: That's
2: what the Lord has been doing.
1: No,
2: because when I say to the mountain in your life tonight, it has gone in Jesus' name. Whosoever shall say unto this mountain. Somebody wrote to me from Namibia.
1: Namibia.
2: It's a citizen of Zambia.
1: Chiba Zambia, Zambia's viewer.
2: And he wrote to me and said, Pastor, I am having HIV AIDS. And the doctors have given me just a few months to live. So that I do not die, I'm collecting all my resources together. All the salaries I ever got, all my savings together, I'll buy a ticket and come to Nigeria. And when I come to Nigeria, then you will pray for me. I then sent back to her. I said, don't come. I'm coming to Zambia. Meet me in Zambia.
1: No, our Nigeria blue. Yes, Zambia. Niwa do. Come to do.
2: And then I got to Zambia.
1: But why is Zambia?
2: And then she came. She said, I am the one that wrote to you. I said, yes.
1: You know, see where? What the world? You ain't made a kind of no more.
2: What do you want? I said, I told you that I have HIV/AIDS, and the doctors have given me just a few months to live, and I need prayer.
1: Cancer of the Ajuro, Kurado Mondo Sida, but to Toro Mandemedinaku, Joe Leson, Mide.
2: I said, very simple, that's a mountain. I'm going to talk to that mountain. If you know how to talk to a mountain, you will rise higher. And then I said, close your eyes. Why did I tell her to close her eyes? You know, sometimes when you are opening your eyes and you are looking at the mountain, then whatever I am saying, you'll be looking at the mountain. It is big, it is high, it is deep, it is wide. Close your eyes.
1: And don't look at the mountain.
2: Tonight when I come to you and I challenge your mountain and I speak to that mountain will vanish away.
1: kwazame ni wa dewe ko pan ko soto ne bo dohoro ponele ina certain to Jesus in come.
2: And then I said, you mountain of HIV AIDS, get out in Jesus name.
1: Kondo ya oso itaton ton jagbonu to Jesus in come.
2: And then that was all. I said, now I'm not going to allow you to give testimony today. I told her, don't, when they say testimony, don't come.
1: Kondo divie onyo se babanjo ande kondo egbe ne yo kunle afamblo.
2: Go to the doctor and then let the doctor test you. After the doctor has tested you, then come back. And then she went to the doctor. The doctor tested her.
1: Nani doctor le de? Na doctor le yenin bai analyze nawe. Ye bai analyze nawe bugowa.
2: First test, what happened to you?
1: Analyze tita ita jodogo.
2: Second test, what happened to you?
1: Awe to ita jodogo e.
2: Third test, what happened to you?
1: Analyze ato to
2: ita jodogo. The amount of HIV is.
1: Oso ti daton ene lo.
2: Mountain of HIV/AIDS had gone away.
1: Oso si ti da ehon yi.
2: Whosoever shall say unto this mountain.
1: Mede pepe yarona oso ehe.
2: And I come here tonight filled with the power of God, and I come to speak to your mountain.
1: Bon so ti to zeme. Ngon wuran jiwe aweto nando kona oso to e.
2: In South Africa, the name of the man was Pretoria.
1: To South Africa, that was in Pretoria.
2: And in Pretoria, I just hear one verse of scripture.
1: To Pretoria, we follow
2: that you will run, you will not be tired, and then you wait on the Lord. You're going to mount up like the eagles.
1: So, anadozu no na chiko na we ni ano tepa okuno. And I wawa and I'll run your kun.
2: And I took that scripture on Friday night. And then as I spoke to them, I didn't know that this brother was there. What happened to him is that the people of the highway, they had shot his right eye. And then they damaged the eye, found himself in the hospital.
1: Then the whole to follow this amen. My dawe to finish dawolo.
2: As he found himself in the hospital, it was unconscious because they shot him and the right eye was gone. And then when he got up, then he told him what happened. And then the operator told him and removed the eyeball and they blew a glass eye.
1: When I found you don't know Johnny, you had the nuclose, Baze, Okarukundo Fine, Unuclogy.
2: And you know that you cannot see with a glass eye. He had only one eye to see.
1: I can use my entire Kanukundo Monundo
2: to my nuclear job with that. To South Africa, Pretoria in South Africa. And I said, today, everything you need from the Lord is going to do it for you.
1: Going in Pretoria to South Africa, I told me. Bando egbe nu ajole po dona kuno enabasi nawe.
2: And then we prayed and I said, mountain of blindness, get out.
1: Bami kode ndo osonu kuti toton ton son fine.
2: And he didn't know that anything had happened, and so he went back home. He woke up Saturday morning. By the time you wake up Saturday morning, you'll see what has happened.
1: Oh man, you wake up before the time of the Le fun sa meji afunu le ah wo le je so fun sa meji afunu ara mo le anje to go e.
2: He woke up Saturday morning and then surprisingly on the side where the glass eye had been he began to see.
1: Le fun sa meji afunu onukun eto adusi wo lo de ze kanukun to fine to kloje nu moji kanukun lo je de se.
2: He said what? He closed the right, the good eye, and then the glass eye, artificial eye, he could see.
1: Praise the Lord.
2: Whosoever shall say unto this mountain. And then he came on Saturday. And he came on Saturday to the program, and then we said testimony time. And then this brother came out and said, this is unbelievable.
1: Elenyo mayise palipali.
2: And this is too great for me.
1: Elenge enjabu konami.
2: And then he said, he told us the story, but he said, now I can see with my glass eye.
1: Ewado talona mi bado divie nsoga monu kodo nuku adusi wala ko.
2: And then I said, go to the doctor and let the doctors tell us what has happened to you.
1: Onolin ko idoto le debu na yendo na mi nwe jodo fiene.
2: And he went back to the doctor. The doctor that performed the operation removed his eye and put a glass eye there.
1: Doto le wa gizonlo ne operation ni bodo nuku ye sebo ze kanu fine lo.
2: And the doctor examined him and they showed him this, he read it. They showed him that, he read it. They said they cannot understand, and doctor said this is a miracle.
1: Doto ele ye ba analyze ni ba ye ze o wa de ba khia ye ze o wa de bone ba khia to do ma mudu na ye e wo jawe miracle we.
2: Because we talk against your mountain. And then we had our leadership strategy congress in Nigeria.
1: But in Vilo Mindo Queen control Nigeria Congress.
2: And the brother came to Nigeria to attend our leadership strategy congress. I didn't even know he was there. But you know, one of these days, sometimes when I sick, I move around.
1: And then as I was
2: singing and I went around, then I saw the brother. I said, come out here.
1: And
2: then tell me what happened. And then he told me, I said, are you still seeing good with your glass eye?
1: He said,
2: yes, because the doctor could not take out the glass anymore. The nurse had grown, had melted with the glass eye, and became a good eye. And then he told me, yes, I can see. I said, come out here. I come and give Nigeria at the leadership level. Come and give us your testimony. And then he came out, he shared the testimony. I'm telling you, it is good to obey the man of God. I said, it is good to obey the man of God. In South Africa, the people that shot him,
1: to South Africa,
2: they came under conviction while he was giving his testimony in Nigeria. And they went to the mother. They said, we have come to confess. We are the people that shot your son. Forgive us. And they were asking for forgiveness.
1: Yes, I want to be Joname.
2: And then I went to South Africa. When I got to South Africa that year, he said, Pastor, another miracle has happened.
1: Then why South Africa? Then South Africa, you know,
2: I said, what's the miracle? He said, the people that shot me, when I obeyed the word you gave me in Lagos, and I confessed and I testified, the people, they came to my mother, and my mother said, wait, when he comes, you'll see, and they have seen me now.
1: And
2: the man said, should I forgive them? I said, of course, forgive them. And you know, God is working miracles. I said, God is working miracles. And that miracle will come upon your life in Jesus' name. All of these miracles will take place in different ways, and whichever way your own is going to take place, I know. That tonight you are going to have your miracle in Jesus' name.
1: To Jesus, come.
2: Whosoever shall say unto this mountain, be thou removed, and be cast into the sea, and shall not doubt in his heart, but shall believe, I believe.
1: Mede pepe, rien de na osoe, bama karunto aiga etome nyeise be yaise.
2: I believe
1: nyeise
2: and shall believe that those things which he says shall come to pass, he shall have whatsoever he says.
1: Nyeso ise do nuedo lekule kuna wajo ene utu nekwode ndo lekpo ina wajo.
2: I want you to look at Luke chapter 1 verse 45.
1: Pon luku tatita afokande ila ato.
2: In Luke chapter 1 verse 45, blessed is she that believed, for there shall be a performance of those things which were told her from the law.
1: Luku tatita afokande ina ato. Tuan wewo ehi sena didi onuge yedogle so ukuno dele tonati infine utu.
2: You see, it's very important to believe.
1: Ehim vivena do ise.
2: That's why I'm talking to you on the power of faith.
1: That's
2: a woman there. I need to talk to you and help you.
1: Now let you feel it.
2: You see, sometimes we're looking for something and we're asking God to do something for us. And as you are there and you are asking God to do something for you, remember, blessed is she, a woman that believed, because there shall be a performance of that thing that was told her from the law. It was on
1: a
2: tree. I was traveling. And then I moved from Lagos and I got to, I think it's France.
1: Nigeria, boy, France,
2: and then I needed to change aeroplane.
1: But to France.
2: And there was nobody with me, so many years ago now, I took my hand luggage in my hand. I was walking away. There was another woman inside that plane, coming from Nigeria, also traveling to another plane. And then she saw me from behind. And she ran after me. Pastor, I said, yes, how are you? Everybody say, how are you? That's what I tell them. That's why I want you to tell me also. I said, yes, how are you? And he said, I'm fine, but not totally fine.
1: No more. Now we are saying, "Hello, Kanji Among, my Kanji Pete."
2: I said, "What's the problem?" And she said, "Give me appointment."
1: No time to clap. Hello, hello. Sanami, Azonoko.
2: So that when I get back to Lagos after this trip, I can come and see you.
1: But no, unleko wa only. Now I do it. Oh, wait, wait, but I'm
2: I said, "Why do you need appointment? I will not give you appointment." I said, "Pastor, please give me appointment." I said, "But this is appointment here. Why are you looking for another appointment?"
1: No, you man, no. Come here, Bunana. We do hot.
2: He said, appointment at the airport, appointment while we're just walking from one aeroplane to the other. I said, yes, this is the appointment.
1: And
2: I said, what is your problem? She said, I've been married for many years and there is no child.
1: Nothing to clatter.
2: Oh, I said, that's why you're looking for appointment. And then while we're just walking, she wasn't even ready for prayer, but I was ready. I said, in the name of Jesus, oh Lord, give her the child, miracle baby. I said, in Jesus' name, amen.
1: But me to ye bonong, Ben, we to adro, as I did it, Lalao, emadresse to deme, when Jadehoji, no to, neo vi, chao to divie, to Jesu in come, when they do ye.
2: And the woman looked at me like this and said, Pastor, I have had the appointment. I said, that's the appointment.
1: But now, look, come in love, huh?
2: Praise the Lord. I said, I just
1: fulfilled
2: the appointment now. I said, you have got your miracle baby, go.
1: No. And then she
2: went.
1: They
2: said, is she that believe, for there shall be a performance of those things which were told her from the Lord.
1: Do not know where you see Lord is not did
2: after 1 year, I said, Pastor, that's now counseling.
1: For the
2: I said, Do you remember me? I said, no.
1: Oh, she said, I'm the one
2: that you met in the airport, and I needed appointment.
1: And then you said
2: the appointment was there, and you prayed for me. I said, yes, I remember now. She said, praise the Lord, this is a baby.
1: Blessed
2: she.
1: Power of
2: faith and tonight is coming your way. And you are going to receive it in Jesus' name. Three parts of the message. Number one, conversion through faith. Conversion through faith. Number two, the confession of faith. Number three, confidence of faith. The conversion that we have through faith. We're looking at Luke chapter 7. In Luke chapter 7, I'm reading from verse 36. And one of the Pharisees desired him that he would eat with him. And he went into the Pharisee's house and sat down to meat.
1: And
2: behold, a woman in the city, which was a sinner, when she knew that Jesus sat at meat in the Pharisee's house, brought an alabaster box of ointment and stood at his feet behind him weeping, and began to wash his feet with
1: cheers. And why?
2: Then with her ears, the ears of her head.
1: And anointed
2: them with ointment.
1: Verse
2: 37, behold, a woman in the city which was a sinner. She had conviction of her sin. The burden of her sin. And in her body, she started crying. And it happens sometimes like that. When the load of your sin is so heavy on you, and you want a change, her action, her attitude,
1: you're
2: telling the Lord Jesus Christ, my sins are too heavy for me. I need release. I need forgiveness. As you come here tonight, and the burden of your sin is pressing you down, and you want forgiveness, and you want a new life in Christ, then you come to the Lord, and you are telling the Lord with your mouth, I want total change in my life. Look at verse 48. And he said unto her, thy sins are forgiven.
1: And
2: she said, by faith, because she had faith in God. Number 49. And they that sat at meat with him began to say within themselves, who is this that forgiveth sins also?
1: And he said,
2: I say unto
1: And
2: he said unto the woman, thy faith has saved thee. The conversion that came to her, that's what Jesus said, thy faith has saved thee, go in peace.
1: And
2: in 1 Thessalonians chapter 1, reading there from verse 5.
1: For
2: our gospel came not unto you in word only, but also in power, and in the Holy Ghost, and in much assurance, as ye know what manner of men we were among you for your sake.
1: Now, when I go meet some of my to whole me bashigba.
2: And ye became followers of us and of the Lord, having received the word in much affliction with joy of the Holy Ghost, so that we were examples to all that believe in Macedonia and Achaia. For from you sounded out the word of the Lord, not only in Macedonia and Achaia, but also in every place your faith, that is it, your faith to God's word is spread abroad, so that we need not speak anything. You see, these were sinners, the people in Thessalonica. In verse 9, for they themselves show us what manner of entering in we add unto you. And how ye turned to God from idols to serve the living and the true God. They turned away from idols. That's a conversion there. But you see, that conversion took place as a result of their faith in the
1: Lord.
2: And if you will believe the Lord today also, there will be compassion in your life. There will be a change in your life. I still remember when I came to know the Lord many, many years ago, 1964. You were not even born at that time.
1: 1964.
2: And before that time, I used to tell lies a lot. And when I told a lie, it would take a professional psychologist to be able to unravel it and know it's a lie. Because when I give you that lie like this, I would have thought of the consequence. I would have thought that if you try to catch me this way, I block that way. If you try to block, I block that way.
1: And when I tell you
2: the lie like this, and I will not show it on my face at all, I'll just be looking at you like this with plastic face, and everybody thought I was an angel. Maybe you are like that.
1: Yes,
2: you and
1: can.
2: Then, you know, if I told my father a lie, he could never find it out.
1: Yes, we are moyate. Otoje nando la lonie. Emaga nyo ekpede.
2: If I told my principal a lie, he could never find it. Anybody I told a lie, when I told them, I wrapped it up, it was final. And then I came to know the Lord. And I became born again. A change happened to me. And I couldn't tell lies anymore. No pastor followed me about. No pastor examined
1: me.
2: And no pastor tried to feel whether this or that. There was real conversion. When you are born again, when you are converted, the lies you used to tell, you will not be able to tell the lies anymore because real conversion, a change has happened unto you. In fact, the principal in my school, when I was in my school days, I came to teach there, and I was so quiet, I was so gentle. Am I not gentle? I was so gentle like this, but behind the curtain, the things I will do, if they were ever looking for anybody, nobody will ever find out that I was the person. I could sneak out like this and then come back. Nobody will ever know anything. And then I became born again. And I went to my principal. And I said, sir, who is that coming, Mr. Kumuyi? And I said, I want to tell you, sir. Oh, sir, sit down. I said, no. And then eventually I began to tell him, I said, as a student here, now I'm a teacher here. But now something happened to me. I gave my life to Jesus Christ. I became born again. And a total change, a total conversion are taking place. I said, sir, I used to steal your library books. And here are they. I want to return them. He said, watch.
1: No, dai, medaho, no fi umatuleto. File, yedi ngobe wanawe, yedi.
2: I used to tell you a lie. I told you this lie and this lie and this lie. He said, watch.
1: No, do la na we dai, do la lo epo ero eh.
2: And then, sir, I've not finished. I used to even write a letter back home to get money from my parents, and I will sign your signature. He said, you. Because everybody thought I was very, very gentle. And maybe you are still there today. And everybody thinks that you are gentle. Everybody thinks you are an angel. But you know your secret lie. And you know the evil things that you are doing. And then I had a change, and it was by faith in the Lord. And when you come to the Lord, you have that change. It's going to be a total transformation. Your life will never be the same again in Jesus' name.
1: But yes,
2: In 1 Timothy 1:13, who was before a blasphemer and a persecutor and injurious, but I obtained mercy because I did it ignorantly in unbelief. And the grace of our Lord was exceeding abundant with faith.
1: That is it.
2: Maybe you have joined the church. You have not believed the Lord.
1: When
2: you believe the Lord, there will be that change and transformation in your life. And then Paul the Apostle, he was a persecutor.
1: Paul Apostoli, any
2: nature of a persecutor was inside him. He was an injurious man, a dangerous man. And then he met the Lord Jesus Christ on the way to Damascus. And he believed the Lord, and that faith in the Lord changed him completely.
1: To Damascus, but
2: it tells us in verse 14, and the grace of our Lord was exceeding abundant with faith and love, which is in Christ Jesus. This is a faithful saying and worthy of all acceptation, that Christ Jesus came into the world to save sinners, of whom I am chief.
1: Albeit
2: for this cause I obtained mercy, that in me first Jesus Christ might show forth all long suffering for a pattern to them which should hereafter believe on him to life everlasting.
1: Chibana eloton utu enye molebla nuye do to nye mendi o gana Jesu Christ nindo yi lisisye popo kia jagbonu na o kia ye na yi se to godo mena o gbemando poto leton de.
2: And so as you come to know the Lord, it's that faith in the Lord that brings the change and the transformation in your life. In Romans chapter 10, reading from verse 9, that if thou shalt confess with thy mouth the Lord Jesus, and shalt believe in thine heart that God has raised him from the dead, thou shalt be saved. Then he says, for with the heart man believeth unto righteousness, and with the mouth confession is made unto salvation. And so number one, there is conversion through faith. Number two, the confession of faith. The confession of faith. Actually, when you confess, it will be unto you according to your confession. Give me a good amen there. And we're told in Matthew chapter 8, verse 5. And when Jesus was entered into Capernaum, there came unto him a centurion beseeching him. There came unto him an officer in the army, pleading with him. It was a mountain that his office and authority could not remove. It was a mountain that medical science of the day could not remove. Maybe you are here today and then you have a challenge on your hands. And that challenge, you cannot remove it by yourself. Money will not do it. Your might will not do it. And medicine will not do it. And then you come to the Lord, you say, this is my last resort. Tonight, you will not be disappointed in Jesus' name. And saying, Lord, my servant lies at home sick of the palsy grievously tormented. And Jesus says unto him, I will come and heal him. As we're going to pray, the Lord will come to your side over there. And every challenge you have on your body, every problem you have in your body, the Lord will come and touch you and heal you in Jesus' name. You see, the reason why many people don't readily have faith is because you've seen only one method of healing. And because that's the only one method you have seen, if we don't apply that method, you are thinking, how will I get healed? You know, in Lagos, somebody had real terrible mental problem.
1: To Lagos, many timbo tindo azontaka metondesien.
2: He has not been coming to Deeper Life, and the people that brought him, they don't know that they were not members of Deeper Life.
1: Ye maya gunvi Deeper Life ton, meto akwale maya gunvi Deeper Life ton.
2: And they had gone to many churches.
1: Yozo magusu suleme.
2: And in those other churches, they prayed for them, doing deliverance for the man.
1: Ba gunele me, yino kule nak betole, ba zitundo tina betole.
2: And they prayed and they called this and they called this and they sweated and they ran around and they did quite a lot. And the man was not healed.
1: Ye hold there, ye you are dead on, ye you are dead on, ye do.

0: And then I kept on sitting down. I don't stand for the devil. I said I don't stand for the devil. And so, thank you, God bless you. So they told me about the prayer. I said, that's all right. I said, in the name of Jesus, you devil, get away from there. And then I said, in Jesus' name, amen. Because they are going to many, many deliverance ministries. They were still watching whether I will put oil or whatever. And then I said, amen. I said, open your eyes, I'm through, I'm finished. I said, you can go. So they said, what? Then they went out. And they will not go. And they started talking to one another. They said, is that all? Then somebody told them, ah, this is deeper life. The method is different. Praise the Lord. Praise the Lord. So while they were there, the man started talking and said, why am I dirty like this? Why is my ear not cold? The man became totally normal. He went back home. And when he got back home, they gave him food, he ate. He washed himself, he bathed his hair, he dressed well. They said, watch, with 1 minute prayer. That minute prayer is coming to you today. And then the following week they came back. As they came back now, they were happy. They said, Pastor, we came back to give you testimony. When we came last week and you sat down, you didn't even stand up. And you prayed and then you said, amen, with salt. Is that all? But now we understand that God is mighty. Everything totally is over in Jesus' name. One deeper life, a member in Lagos. A young man, he got married. And then they had a problem in the family. And as they had a problem in the family, they went away. And they begged the wife. They sent people to the wife.
1: Did
0: many things, the wife will not come back. Then he came to me. He said he came for counseling. And so he said, Pastor, I need a please. You will do this for me. I said, what? He said, please, you will allow me to marry another woman. I said, but you know what? Yes, Pastor, I know, but I'm a young man. I cannot stay like this. This woman is gone.
1: No,
0: okay, I will pray, and the woman will come back. He said, no. I've tried my best. I've sent people there. I prostrated. I kneeled down. I gave money. I did everything. I've not prayed at that time. You are coming to me now, and the problem is going to be solved. He said, no, Pastor. Started crying. Permit me to marry another person. So I said, in Jesus' name, the man was crying. He was not listening to me. He will not say amen. I said, wife, wherever you are, I send the Holy Ghost after you. Come back.
1: What
0: have you been? the man did not reply. The man did not say amen. And so I said, no, your wife will come back. He said, pastor, I started crying again.
1: No, he, that will be, as soon as I go away, no, let me go to, it's a bit of you.

0: But you know, I believe.
1: But you say.
0: And once I pray for you and I believe, that settles it.
1: But when you pray for now, put a
0: and so he went away. He was very sorrowful, still crying. And then the following week, he came back to my office. And when he came back, he was no more crying. He was smiling. I said, I was looking at it. I knew something had happened, but I wanted him to talk. He sat down. He said, Pastor, this gospel, I will die in this place. I said, what happened to you? He said, Pastor, when I came last week, only one week. Within this week, I'm telling you, your life will change.
1: They want to say they want to.
0: I got back home. I was surprised. 3 days after, I saw my wife. I was the one begging my wife before. Now she started begging me. And my wife was saying, please, please, don't be annoyed. I'll come back now.
1: He packed
0: all our load and came back. I said, where is the woman? She said, he said, it's up. I said, bring her in. And then she came in. I said, what happened to your wife? She said, I was in my house. And then something was saying in my heart, go back to your husband. And I love my husband. And all the animosity I had before, enmity I had before, everything just vanished away. And I started packing my load. And my people were asking me, where are you going? I said, I'm going to my husband.
1: But
0: it was like they just got married, and the man was smiling and said, hey, Pastor, I will not backslide again. When I speak to the mountain of your life, that mountain will vanish away in Jesus' name. This centurion came to Christ and said, my servant is tormented grievously at home. And then Jesus said, I will come and heal him. Look at verse 8. The centurion answered and said, Lord, I am not worthy that thou shouldest come under my roof, but speak the word only, and my servant shall be healed.
1: And
0: tonight I speak the word only. For I am a man under authority, having soldiers under me, and I say to this man, go, and he goeth, and to another, come, and he cometh, and to my servant, do this, and he doeth it.
1: When
0: Jesus had it, he marveled and said unto them that followed, verily I say unto you, I have not found faith, so great faith, no, not in Israel.
1: That's
0: faith. When you believe in your heart where you are there, the word is spoken against your mountain that will be totally healed. That's the faith.
1: You say, Lonnie, when I follow what they do, Jacob, no, you say, do so to present when I go by it, also, and they say, you say, Lonnie,
0: that's confidence in God, and that's the confession of your faith. That once the word is spoken, king, all your problems are over.
1: Anyway, I don't go to jail, man. Anyway, you said, but as I'm going to have a jew, blue one,
0: verse 13, and Jesus said unto the centurion, go thy way, as thou hast believed, so be it done unto thee.
1: Yes, Lord, I'm going to go to jail, man.
0: Are you believing tonight? As you have believed, so it will be done in Jesus' name. And his servant was healed in that self same hour. You see, if you make up your mind that today, as I hear the final amen, I will be well. As I hear the mention of the name of Jesus, I shall be well. As the pastor prays, and he prays for every one of us, I will be included in that prayer. And the moment I hear that prayer, I know that my problem is solved, then you are well in Jesus' name.
1: Le ngo to to de ona gbeto le po oyesun tin to de enele me ule mele kura ro ni che branje ganga yesuga na je ganga abu je ganga to Jesu in come.
0: It will be so unto you. I said it will be so unto you.
1: Enai monawe do enai monawe to Jesu in come.
0: No, if you have faith, faith is very simple. I remember a man in Lagos.
1: Yalo he say in the bo agba un friend down there to Lagos.
0: He had four sons, 1, 2, 3, 4. And one of them was so dull. And they gave that child, and they said the child should leave school. And he wrote to the father and said, don't waste your money on this child. Let him go and learn trade, carpentry or tailoring or whatever. As for academics, he cannot make it. When the father got that letter with the result, everything was F. That subject F. And not a good F, a bad F, at the lower
1: end.
0: And so the man said, I know what you do. And then he came to Ogbagada, that is in the church. He wanted me to have contact with the children. And said, once the pastor touches these children, that's all, this boy will be well. You see, it's on your faith. If you believe the Lord tonight, it will be well with you in Jesus' name. And so he came, we just finished the Thursday revival hour, and then he lined up the four boys. And he came to me, said, Pastor, good evening. I said, good evening. And then he didn't say any other thing. He said, my child, shake the pastor. So I shook the pastor, I said, go. Second, I shook, third, and fourth, he said, Pastor, thank you, I'll come back with my testimony. He didn't even tell me the problem. And then he went back to the school. He said, please, headmaster or principal, let this boy remain in your school for only one term.
1: Edo mi jale direte vie de mi dama ki awene mi ni keni no yo mena tam do po po na mi ni pon.
0: At the end of the time, if he doesn't make it, I'll come back and collect him, but let him say only one term.
1: To tam lo gudo ni do ma wasun do yo me na go wa po na yi se bran jo yo me do ti gba na itolo.
0: And he got that boy back on the condition that that time, if he didn't do well, the father will come back to take him. And then he was touched that time. You see what the Lord is doing. That means then, once you believe, all things are possible to him who believes in Jesus' name. What are you saying tonight? Let your confession be the confession of faith. and you are going to get your miracle in Jesus' name. 2 Corinthians chapter 4 verse 13. 2 Corinthians chapter 4 verse 13. We have in the same spirit of faith, according as it is written, I believe, therefore have I spoken. You believe you'll be delivered, say it. And if you say it, that's your confession of faith. It shall be so in Jesus' name. I come to point number 3, the confidence of faith. You have confidence tonight? Are you trusting the Lord tonight? It will be done in Jesus' name. A miracle for your soul. Miracle everywhere you go from tonight in Jesus' name. In 1 Samuel chapter 17 verse 32, and he said to Saul, let no man's heart fail because of him. Thy servant will go and fight for the Philistines. Everybody was afraid. Everybody thought it was a difficult problem. Thy servant David will go and fight with this Philistine. And Saul said to David, thou art not able to go against this Philistine. But he, a man of war from his youth. And David said unto Saul, thy servant kept his father's sheep.
1: David said, "O Lord, solidor, mercy to it, and go to it, let on ye."
0: And there came a lion and a bear and took a lamb out of the flock. And I went out after him and smote him and delivered it out of his mouth. And when he arose against me, I caught him by his beard and smote him and slew him. Thy servant slew both the lion and the bear, and they some circumcised Philistine, it shall be as one of them.
1: Seeing
0: he has defied the armies of the living God. That's confidence in God. The Goliath before you today will be defeated in Jesus' name. The mountain in your life today will go away in Jesus' name. And if David had confidence in the Lord on the basis of 2 testimonies, what cannot the Lord do? I said, what cannot the Lord do? Saul said, all right, you can go. He went to the side of the river and he collected 5 stones. 1, 2, 3, 4, 5. Faith, F-A-I-T-H, 5.
1: Grace, G-R-A-C-E, 5.
0: It's by grace, it's by faith. And then he came to Goliath and then he said, I come to you in the name of the Lord. Before Goliath knew anything, then he took the sling and he threw it like this, and faith directed the stone at the head of the problem. And faith is directing the soul at the head of your problem
1: today.
0: I said you are free. I said you are free. I said you are free. Wipe away your tears and take away your sorrow. All your problems are gone because of the confidence of faith. Rise up and rejoice in your miracle.
1: Miracle
0: has come to you today. Any problem? Any sickness? Any blindness? Any infirmity? Any barrenness? Any joblessness? Any power of darkness suppressing your life? You're free. Your sicknesses are taken. Your problems are gone. You're free. No more sickness. No more affliction. No more oppression. No more mountain. No more sorrow of heart. You are free. No more blindness. No more HIV/AIDS. No more tumor in your tummy. No more brain problem. No more infirmity. You are free. In Jesus' name we pray.
1: O Jesus, come and meet me today.
0: Everybody say. And when you hear that final amen, check up, Satan cannot remain. Sickness cannot remain. Infirmity cannot remain. Power of the Lord is coming upon your life. You need a miracle, you raise up your hand. Deliverance and healing. Children for the barren. Job for the jobless. Provision for those who are living from hand to mouth. Poverty is running away from you. Miracles. Are you ready? Father, in the name of Jesus, I thank you because you have done it already. You have sent me to speak against the mountains and the lives of your people. And I speak against every mountain in their lives. All those mountains, I command you, come out in Jesus' name. Right now, get your miracle in Jesus'
1: name.
0: Lord, I pray that tonight your people, they have got it already.
1: Confirm
0: it in every life in Jesus' name. Thank you, Lord, because I know you have answered. God's name we pray.

0: Praise the Lord.
1: Mi pa kluna.
0: Rise up as we pray together.
1: Wonderful Gina minu khule dupo.
0: Almighty God, we thank you for this glorious, wonderful day of worship.
1: Gangu nopo jio mito akakongla mina sisengi gonegbe ton.
0: Thank you, Lord, because we are alive to glorify you.
1: Tomi dupo na mito pena dona ope gikongla we.
0: Our pray, Lord, that all the glory will come to you today in Jesus' name.
1: Mi sa dengu ro gikule pona wa dewe tebe to.
0: And you plant your word in our heart. That Lord, every day, every moment of every day, and all the days of our lives, it will be a desire, it will be a deed that will do things that will bring honor and glory and praise to your name in Jesus' name. We pray that you revive every one of us. And that your fire will burn in every soul in Jesus' name. And then we'll carry that revival fire everywhere we go, and many, many people will turn to know the Lord as their personal Savior. Lord, that you keep us awake and not alert, so that your word will do good in every heart today. In Jesus' name we pray. We're looking at Hosea chapter 6. I'm reading from verse 1. Come and let us return unto the Lord, for he has turned and he will heal us. He has smitten and he will build us up, bind us up. After 2 days, he will revive us. In the third day, he will raise us up, and we shall live in his sight. Then shall we know if we follow on to know the Lord is going forth, is prepared as the morning, and he shall come unto us as the rain and as the latter rain and the former rain unto the earth. In that passage I've read to you, you have seen there one word, revival. It's what the Old Testament and the New Testament talks about. And you have the description of that revival in many parts of Scripture. The way you place yourself or put yourself so that that revival can come. And the revival comes to an individual, comes to a family, comes to a local church, and comes to the church at large. And then he says, it will resource off, which means then revival also includes rising up, rising up. And we shall live in his sight. And we have that grace and the godliness to be able to live in his sight.
1: It
0: tells us in Hosea chapter 14 verse 7. They that dwell under the shadow shall return, and they shall revive as the corn.
1: Ye no ye eton gore na so lego ye na so gion ohun di ogbado.
0: Again, that's what appears there. But he tells us we dwell under a shadow. And under that shadow, under that protection, in the immediate presence of the Lord, he revives his people. And here it says, he revives us as the corn. It's referring to the corn that is planted. And when it is planted, it's like it is forgotten. And it is like it dies. And then after it's dead, then there is life that comes into that corn.
1: And then when I say, Badodo, to me, you know, one Diego, Benetire, Kubo, Kiku, Vivro, the Godo, Ogbenabio, Badulome,
0: and
1: the Tom.
0: And then it comes alive again. It's like resurrection life comes to that corn.
1: Badona Goano, Benendo, Vofosi, Ogbe, Fosokosu, Benabio, Badona, member, Badona, Fonja, Bono.
0: And then with that resurrection life, there is productivity, there is multiplication, because it brings out many, many others.
1: And
0: it tells us in Habakkuk chapter 3, we're looking at verse 2. It says, O Lord, I have heard thy speech, I was afraid. O Lord, revive thy work in the midst of the years. In the midst of the years, make known in wrath. What? Remember mercy. We're talking about let the revival fire keep on him. We've read about revival. Now let's read about the fire. The fire of revival. And the Lord himself establishes that revival fire. All coolness will be gone. All lethargy will be gone. Look at about the fire now in Leviticus chapter 6. I'm reading verse 8. Here in verse 8 it says, and the Lord spake unto Moses, saying, command Aaron and his sons, saying, this is the law of the burnt offering. It is the burnt offering because of the burning upon the altar all night unto the morning, and the fire of the altar shall be burning in it, a continual burning.
1: Verse
0: 12, and the fire upon the altar shall be burning in it. It shall not be put out, and the priest shall burn wood on it every morning, and lay the burnt offering in order upon it, and he shall burn thereof the fat of the peace offerings.
1: Verse 13,
0: very important. The fire shall ever be burning upon the altar, shall never go out. Join those two things together. Number one is the revival. He will revive us again. And then bring the fire together and then understand it is continual. Understand? It's always there. What's revival? Revival is the spiritual experience of God's manifestation of power, bringing heaven's saint repentance. Bring in heaven's saint restoration. Bring in heaven's saint righteousness and renewal.
1: And
0: you find sometimes, you know, the church is going on and all the processes day after day and moment after moment, everything is going on. But sinners are not repenting. Backsliders are not being restored. When revival comes, then there comes a period of the manifestation of God's power and there is repentance. There is restoration, there is righteousness, and there is renewal. That's revival. Revival is the spiritual experience of God's manifestation of power, bringing heaven's saint excitement. Heaven's saint enlargement. Heaven's saint enthusiasm. Heaven's saint exploits. That's revival, when things are out of the ordinary. And that thing out of the ordinary is happening everywhere. What's revival? Revival is the spiritual experience of God's manifestation of power, bringing heaven's saint divine visitation. Revival is the spiritual experience of God's manifestation of power, bringing heaven's saint intercession. Intervention as well as impartation. Revival is not just people clapping their hands and singing, and then revival is not just saying we have a signboard or we have a poster. It's a time of righteousness, of renewal. It's a time of excitement, enthusiasm. It's a time of definite experiences. It's a time of intercession, intervention, and the time of impartation in the lives of people. It's a time when the Lord begins to broaden our vision and the Lord begins to manifest some deep, deep virtues of the Christian life. That is revival. Revival is a time of answers to prayer. God waking people up in the dead of the night when everybody ought to be sleeping and everybody just feels this is the time to pray.
1: And
0: then we're waking to the righteousness demanded by the Lord.
1: The
0: conscience is awakening as well. What's revival? Revival is the time of spiritual experience of God's manifestation of power, bringing heaven's saint new life. New love. A kind of love. Well, say, I've been in this church for many years now. I've never seen such a manifestation of love, the new love. For new light that we're beginning to see. You open the Bible like this as an ordinary child of God, and then you begin to see the light that comes in that word. That's revival. And when there is liberation, that's what the Lord is saying. All this is what I want you to do into every life. And then he's telling us, let that revival fire, let it keep burning. I pray it will keep on burning. That this church will never experience coldness. I pray that God will move us on.
1: Once
0: again, like it happened in the upper room, that same revival fire will come upon everyone in
1: Jesus' name.
0: Let the revival fire keep burning. I divide the message to three parts. Number one, the power of his revival fire. Number two, the purging of his refining fire. Number three, the perception of his revealing fire.
1: Number one,
0: power of his revival fire. There's a kind of fire that brings revival to every soul. A kind of fire that brings revival to the whole nation. We're going to see an illustration of that in 1 Kings chapter 18. Reading from verse 21. And Elijah came unto all the people and said, how long hold ye between two opinions? If the Lord be God, follow him. But ye Baal, then follow him. And the people answered not a word.
1: Elijah saw us a pork, betole, po de bodamonawe, new like bezon linawe, tien de so do lenio, kunoni, yuoya we mi hodu, shiba, so in bali, be, mimbotoki hodu, betole masok no hodu neba.
0: And so in verse 30, and Elijah said unto all the people, come near unto me. You know, if we're going to have revival, and we're going to have revival, you must come near unto Elijah.
1: And
0: he says, come near unto me. Don't put a wall of separation. Come near. Come near unto me. And all the people came near. You will come near. I said you will come near. Having the same mind and the same heart with your pastor. Come near. Having the same goal, the same vision with your leader. Come near. And the people came near unto him. And he repaired the altar of the Lord that was broken down. Verse
1: 31,
0: we're told Elijah took 12 stones representing the 12 tribes of Israel. Not 7, not 10, not 11. Complete. If we're going to have revival, every kind of cornerstone the Lord had given to the church. Elijah, in expecting that revival fire will come, he says, there is just one thing to do.
1: Elijah to lukundo vofoye, elondoko ge weti, mo minawa nula.
0: The Lord never thinks about 11 tribes of Israel. He never thinks about 5 tribes of Israel. He's always thinking about the 12 tribes of Israel.
1: Kulomando nukun, wendo vulo kavi wendo ton to Israel me we do we are we kron dun kulo we popo no.
0: And therefore I'm going to bring all those 12 stones representing all those tribes of Israel, and I'm going to put everything in place.
1: Eneo tu when do we are we na ze do te do bon sandali and do ze do te meten eton le me.
0: We can do that.
1: Mr. Kawa mama,
0: we don't have to kind of give up some of the doctrines. We can stand on everything. Everything the Lord has given.
1: You're
0: not going to say, well, you know, if we keep on emphasizing everything Jesus emphasized, maybe our church will not grow.
1: And
0: maybe the people will not come leave that to God. All we want is that we're going to repair the altar of the Lord. And we're going to put all the stones in place. And when we do that, when that fire comes, God will bring the final result. That's why it says in verse 31, and Elijah took 12 stones according to the 12, according to the number of the tribes of the sons of Jacob, unto whom the word of the Lord came, saying, Israel shall be thy name. And with the stones he built an altar in the name of the Lord.
1: Elijah saw his anew. We have a osoka wendo. Listen, Jacob, ton let ton let ton mere de ho clon ton wad omo Israel weoni to naso ni zanu le lo we eyi do drag ba de to oyin okun na ton me.
0: And then he made a trench about the altar as great as will contain 2 measures of seed. And he put the wood in order. And he put what? He put it in order. Let all things be done decently and in order.
1: Esa basa fundo de le do agbalo klobo sona obo do je akọ eso do na kele do teme teme na wa le po do winu do tenye ton le me.
0: God is not the author of confusion. If we really want revival,
1: your mind joy will bear luton enem jo fafo nungbo tan.
0: Do all things decently the way the Lord Almighty will appreciate.
1: Mi de ke ni wa le po winu teme teme de le kun na kalobo yi do nko tan.
0: He put the wood in order and he cut the bullock in pieces and laid him on the wood and set fuel for barrels of water and pour it on the burnt sacrifice and on the wood. And he said, do it the second time.
1: And the second time.
0: And he said, do it the third time. And they did it the third time. 4 times 3. What's that? 12. See this Elijah. You know, many people say Elijah was a prophet of fire, a prophet of power. Yes, but you know why? He did everything according to the word of the Lord. And there are some people that they push the word of God aside. They put all the doctrines aside. They put all the teachings of Christ aside. And they go to the mountaintop and they are praying. And
1: I
0: say, what are you praying for? Want revival. Bring the word back. It is when the word has its rightful place in your midst. That's when we can pray, and then there will be revival. If you want revival in your soul, revival among your children, revival in your family, revival in your your community, in your local church. You bring the totality of the word of God back. That's what God loves. He exalts his word above his name. Verse 35, and the water ran round about the altar, and he filled the trench also with water, and it came to pass at the time of the offering of the evening sacrifice that Elijah the prophet came near and said, Lord God of Abraham, Isaac, and of Israel, let it be known, tell me, you know, we can determine the time. It's like when Moses was instructing Pharaoh, he said, when you want all these frogs to be taken away from you, he determined the time. He said, tomorrow. When do you want revival? And we ought to be able to say that, oh Lord, the revival we want and the revival we crave is this day. And that's why Elijah prayed, it came to pass at the time of the offering of the evening sacrifice that Elijah the prophet came near and said, Lord God of Abraham, Isaac, and of Israel, let it be known this day that thou art God in Israel, and that I am thy servant. Tell me the rest of that verse. You see that? Religious conferences, conventions, convocations, and religious gatherings and meetings and religious assemblies, they don't know that. They think that, you know, if you bring the best musicians in the country, and if you bring people that know how to shout and throw up their hands and run on the platform and say, we're going to pray, people that know about territorial spirit and they know about evil spirit, they know about a secret
1: cult.
0: People that can shout on the devil, they say revival will come. No, it doesn't come that way. That I have done all these things according to thy word. It is the centrality of the word in your conviction. You bring the word central in your lifestyle. It is what brings revival. It is that word that we keep at the very center of our worship. And we do not allow anything in the church to compete with the word of God. And to brush the word of God aside as if all those other things are as important as the word. He said, Lord, let it be known this day that I have done all these things at thy word. In verse 37, hear me, O Lord, hear me, that these people may know that thou art the Lord God, and that thou hast turned their heart back again. That's revival. When the hearts of the people are turned back again, away from their pursuits, away from their self-centeredness, away from their self-exaltation, away from their petty personal programs, and then their hearts are turned back again unto the Lord, then the fire of the Lord fell, the fire will fall. I said the fire will fall. No, revival fire coming upon the people.
1: When a
0: and when that fire falls, then you will know it in your soul. And it will bring real spiritual energy and power. And this church, although we thank God for what God has done all these years, but we're moving to another level. And then it says, and it consumed the burnt sacrifice, and the wood, and the stones, and the dust, and licked up the water that was in the trench. And when all the people saw it, what did they do? They fell on their faces, and they said, the Lord, he is God. The Lord, he is God.
1: Psalm 104 verse 4.
0: Who maketh his angels spirits and his ministers a flaming fire. When revival comes, you'll find that it affects the ministers to the point they preach, and they preach their hearts out.
1: Oh, when I've from Beramana and Bekla, the Visma to that Banuko, Leto Yakodo, Yando Yakosai Katunjagono.
0: In Jeremiah chapter 20, I'm reading from verse 9.
1: Jeremiah Takwafoto Shene.
0: It says, then said I will not make mention of him nor speak any more in his name. You know, Jeremiah God, we call it the valley of despondency. The valley of discouragement. Jeremiah said, I'm through. I've done enough. When he got to verse 20, he said, that's enough. I think other people can take up the baton now and do the rest. There's no revival in his soul. If the prophet was like that, guess what? The people of Judah themselves, guess what they were? All of a sudden, look at that verse 9 in the middle. But his word was in my heart. heart as a burning fire. I pray it will come to your heart like that. And you know, sometimes when there's no revival, you are not totally backsliding, but you are not inside completely. And your kettle of water is on the stove, but the fire is not on, and therefore the water is cold. Turn on that fire, and the fire begins to burn. All of a sudden, the heat is coming on, and the water is getting warm. All of a sudden, the water is boiling, and the lid on that kettle, the vapor.

0: On your will move on.
1: Era wele no etinto ay gache mendio mio jide e sion nundo to okuchele me eso yili sitendo remezun nuchi kono nye maso soga he yeso aradindo nuko amanote ndo yeso aradindo nuko
0: Ezekiel chapter 37 I'm reading from verse 1
1: Ezekiel tagbaton nuko we have fought on tita
0: the hand of the Lord was upon me and carried me out in the spirit of the Lord and set me down in the midst of the valley which was full of dry up bones.
1: Alors quand on Jesus remit ton ito, bigbo okun lo ton me bo se mi do gbagbla, agbado lo ton me tin go now ohule
0: and caused me to pass by them round about and behold there were very many in the open valley and lo they were very dry.
1: E bo so remin ando gmo ye me le do po da ye go so talalawe to fineto nukume agbado lo ton ji bokmo khuhu talalawe ye.
0: But in verse 3, and he said unto me, son of man, can these bones live? And I answered, O Lord God, thou knowest.
1: Afatun todo amindo ewo todo ran mi do bisun gbe to ton khu ele so gano gbe yen bo so gunlondo oklu no ji we ye we yewe nyu e.
0: Again he said unto me, prophesy upon these bones and say unto them, O ye dry bones, hear the word of the Lord.
1: Thus
0: says the Lord God unto these bones, behold, I will cause breath to enter into you, and you shall live.
1: And
0: then he tells us in verse 6, and I will lay sinews upon you, and will bring up flesh upon you, and cover you with skin, and put breath in you, and ye shall live, and ye shall know that I am the Lord.
1: So
0: I prophesied as I was commanded, and as I prophesied, there was a noise, and behold, the shaking, and the bones came together, bone to his bone.
1: And
0: when I beheld, lo, the sinews and the flesh came up upon them, and the skin covered them above, but there was no breath in them. Prophesy, son of man, and say to the wind, thus says the Lord God, come from the four winds, O breath, and breathe upon this land, that they may live. So I prophesied. You know, we have to cooperate with God. We have to be obedient to God. We have to do exactly what the Lord wants us to do. If the revival is going to come, it's not a committee sitting together and a committee saying, now, oh, what are we going to do if revival is going to come? And then the committee says, okay, let's drop this. And the committee says, let's bring this. And this is what that denomination is doing. That's what that organization is doing. That's what that assembly is doing. That's what those people are doing. If we can do what all those other assemblies and congregations, what they're doing, maybe revival. Not that.
1: But committee, gbetole ton to don ni ba tete bo agunyo to gigolo ni e la la mile ma to mona wa nwe jodo mi na wa.
0: In verse 10, so I prophesied as he commanded me, and the breath came into them, and they lived, and they stood up upon their feet, an exceeding great army.

0: This good old days of revival will come again. Fire brings an end to coldness. Brings an end to lukewarmness. Fire brings burning conviction, renewal, zeal, commitment, evangelism, single-mindedness in following the Lord. Point number two, the purging of his refining fire. We're looking at Zechariah chapter 13 verse 9. Zechariah chapter 13 verse 9, and I will bring the salt patch through the fire and will refine them as silver is refined. I will try them as gold is tried. They shall call on my name, and I will hear them. I will say, it is my people, and they shall say, the Lord is my God. The revival fire is the refining fire. It refines us. It tells us in Malachi chapter 3, I'm reading from verse 1. Behold, I will send my messenger, and he shall prepare the way before me. The Lord whom you seek shall suddenly come to his temple. Even the messenger of the covenant whom you delight in, behold, he shall come, says the Lord of hosts.
1: When
0: he comes, what does he do? In verse 2, whom he abides the day of his coming, and who shall stand when he appeareth? For he is like a refiner's fire and like the fuller's soul.
1: This is
0: a fire that comes to refine.
1: The
0: fire that comes to totally purge and purify. In verse 3, and he shall sit as a refiner and purifier of silver, and he shall purify the sons of Levi and purge them as gold and silver, that they may offer unto the Lord an offering in righteousness. When that purging has taken place, then he says he sits as a purifier, and then he purifies the sons of Levi. Who are the sons of Levi? Those who are the workers. If we go on in the same old Adamic way, there's no way that the congregation can be what they ought to be. It is the purification, refining of those sons of Levi that will then flow down, and the church will be what it ought to be in Jesus' name.
1: And
0: this church is going to be. See his holiness. Give me a good amen. And we will be his righteousness. We'll see his majesty. And we're going to be in this family too. The Lord will do it. I said the Lord will do it. Isaiah chapter 6, I'm reading from verse 1. In the year that King Uzziah died, I saw also the Lord sitting upon a throne, high and lifted up, and his train filled the temple. If revival is going to come, then we forget that Uzziah has died, and now we see the Lord. But in the year that King Uzziah died, Isaiah said, I looked up like this, and although I could not see Uzziah, I saw the Lord. You will see the Lord. And I saw the Lord high and lifted up. Then Isaiah said, above it stood the seraphims, each one had six wings, with twain he covered his face, and with twain he covered his feet, and with twain he did fly. One cried unto another and said, Holy, holy, holy is the Lord of hosts. The whole earth is full of his glory. And the pulse of the dumb moved at the voice of him that cried, and the house was filled with smoke. Then said I, woe is me, for I am undone, because I am a man of unclean lips, and I dwell in the midst of a people of unclean lips, for mine eyes have seen. Your eyes will see.
2: When your eyes see
0: the Lord high and lifted up, something will begin to happen in your heart. Then I saw, when he saw that, first of all, there was a confession. And he said, woe is me, I'm a man of unclean lips. And then he said, for mine eyes have seen the King, the Lord of hosts. Then flew one of the seraphims unto me, having a live coal in his hand. That's the fire right there. It's the fire that refines. And he said, which he had taken with the tongue from off the altar, and he laid it upon my mouth. That thing will burn off every chaff in your mouth. This has touched thy lips, and iniquity is taken away, thy sin what is purged. In verse 8, also I heard the voice of the Lord saying, whom shall I send? And who will go for us? Then said I, here am I, send me.
1: Menwe
0: It is that purifying, that purging, that refining that makes us more useful to the Lord. We'll be more useful to the Lord in Jesus' name. We're looking at Daniel chapter 12, and we're reading from verse
1: 10.
0: Many shall be purified and made white and tried. We may not be committing sin. How about this chaff? A heap of chaff there. And there's no poison there. There's not nothing poisonous in chaff. Only that they're unessential. They're not important. And they're occupying unnecessary space in our mind. And the Lord is saying, you could do more than you are doing. You can go where you have never gone. You can reach a higher height. Just these things that are not sinful, because after the Lord saved you, and you say, praise the Lord, no more adultery, then you are happy.
1: Now,
0: no more fornication, then you are happy. And thank God, no more lying, and thank God, and there's no more cheating, there's no more stealing. Praise the Lord, but that's not the end of this heap of chaff. None essentials. The first stage is that all the sins are gone. We're born again. But you know, many people that are born again, but the chaff in their lives will not allow them to amount to what they ought to be. But the Lord will take it away today. That's why the Lord said in that Daniel chapter 12 verse 10, many shall be purified and made white and tried, but the wicked shall do wickedly, and none of the wicked shall understand, but the wise shall understand.
1: I
0: will understand. We're looking at Matthew chapter 3 from verse 12. Whose fan is in his hand, and he will thoroughly purge his floor, and gather his wheat into the garner. But tell me the rest. As you look at your life and you say, oh, why am I not making the progress I ought to make? Why am I not crossing the river I need to cross? Why am I not in the place I ought to be? Then you look at your life, you say, Lord, but I'm saved, I'm born again. And that negative thing, that sinful thing, that evil thing I used to do, thank God, grace has blotted them out. But why am I not where I still need to be? All the opportunities I need to have, why am I not having those opportunities? And all the exploits, experiences I ought to have, why am I not having them? Why am I not where I dreamt about many, many years ago?
1: No joy, don't make good, but on a letter, you're And the
0: Lord is saying, you are my child, if you die, you will get to heaven. But when you get to heaven, you're going to be among the low class when you get there. Because with the chaff in your life that stands between you and the glory, what you ought to achieve. If that continues, you're not going to be able to have the crown and the stars you ought to have. That's why you're praying to the old Lord, let this refining fire, this revival fire, let it burn today. And when it burns, then all the chaff is gone. And the Lord says, now I can do what I wanted to do with you. Can it happen? In Luke chapter 3 verse 17, whose fan is in his hand, and he will thoroughly purge his flock, and will gather the wheat into his garner. Tell me the rest. The revival fire is also the refining fire. Number one, burning off chaff. Number two, purging away inward sin. Number three, purifying the heart. Number four, removing desire for toys and replacing them with treasures. Toys are not poisonous. But toys are just to keep the children busy, keep the children happy, and keep the children active while the adults are doing something significant. And when the children, when they get to the point, we know they ought to do something significant. We take the toys away from there. And the refining fire comes in our lives and it says, hey, baby. And toys make babies happy. And they love the toys. It is when the revival fire comes, then you begin to realize in your life, this one, is this a toy or a treasure? And then you begin to realize, there are a lot of toys I have as an adult, and I'm still like a baby Christian. They make me happy. But at the end of the day, when I look at what have they contributed to my life and what have they contributed to the destiny that God has appointed me for, they contribute nothing except for the superficial surface happiness. And I say, no, the time has come. All those toys, I throw them away. Now what I need is treasure. And the treasure will come in your life in Jesus' name.
1: Number
0: 5, it destroys the love for the things of the world and rekindles kindles the first love for God in our hearts. Isaiah chapter 1, I'm reading from verse 25. I will turn my hand upon thee and purely purge away thy dross, purely purge away thy dross and take away all thy chain. Then also it makes us seek only Christ and His glory. I pray God will do it today. Come to point number 3, the perception of the revealing fire. We're looking at 1 Corinthians chapter 3, and I'm reading from verse 13. If every man's work shall be made manifest, every man's work shall be made manifest. For the day shall declare it, because it is revealed by what? By fire. They used to do this in the olden days, that they had a piece of gold, and as a precious metal. How will this gold, which is very precious, how will it be revealed?
1: That's
0: okay, they say. The wood is not important. The hay is not important. And all the stubble is not important. All those clothes there, the rags, are not important. The thing we're looking for is the gold. And the gold must be somewhere here, hidden within the rubble. What do? They set it on fire. So that the things that were born will burn, and the things that will not burn will remain. You get the point? Then, as they set on fire, everything goes up in flame, and they just stay aside and they're looking. And then the clothes are burning off. The wood is burning up, and all the rubble is burning up. And when everything has burned to ashes, then they go there and the gold is revealed. It is a fire that brings the revelation and the unveiling and the discovery of the gold. That's what the Lord is saying, that every man's work shall be made manifest. And then it says, for the day shall declare, because it shall be revealed by fire, and the fire shall try every man's work of what sort it is. Let's say there are seven things, only one of them is gold. And then you say, I'm going to be fair, I'm going to divide my time equally, and you give time to this and time to this and time to this, and a little time to the golden virtue. And the Lord is saying, be wise. How will I know, Lord, what I'm to give time to? Set it on fire. Because it is the fire that will reveal what is important. And when all those other things are burnt off, your gold will remain. If we don't do it now, do you know, brothers and sisters, it will be done on the final day.
2: man's work abides, which he has built thereupon, he shall receive a reward. If any man's work shall be burnt, he shall suffer loss. But he himself shall be saved, yet so as by fire. Almost lost, but barely saved. And then he goes to heaven. Eventually, by the grace of God, you will get to heaven. You believe on the Lord Jesus Christ as your personal Savior, you will get to heaven. You have looked at Calvary, and then you have made an exchange. He took your sin and he gave you his righteousness. God, in his mercy, will take you to heaven.
1: Calvary,
2: he has washed your sins away. He became your Savior, he became your substitute, he became your sin bearer. If you died today, heaven will be your eternal
1: home.
2: But getting to heaven, that's one thing. But the work you do, the things you spend your life, your time on, by the time you get to gauge, the fire is applied. And many things are burnt off. It is what remains and is revealed by that fire that will determine what glory, what honor, what crown, what stars you have. Lord, the things I do from now on to be revealed by fire, and then eventually when we get over there, God will lift you up. You'll walk the streets of gold, having the joy of having done what the Lord wanted you to do and accomplish here in life. The day is coming when the fire will reveal everything. Let it reveal it now so you can concentrate on what is important in life. Let's rise up and talk to the Lord in prayer. The revival fire, the refining fire, the revealing fire. Talk to the Lord in prayer. Tell the Lord to make you wise. So and let the revival fire keep on burning. Abandon the toys. You are an adult now, adult believer. Let the Lord apply that refining fire. There'll be a purging, there'll be a purifying. Let the fire reveal. When all those things are set on fire, the things that are shaking will be shaking. The things that are consumable will be consumed by the fire. Then the treasures, the gold, the precious things, the valuable things, things worthy will remain. The revealing fire. Then your life here will be glorious.
1: Your
2: service here will be glorious. Your reward in heaven be
1: certain.
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5: Almighty God, we thank you for putting it in our hearts that we want to love you. We love you already, but we want to love you more and more. Pray that all the grace we need, you grant to every one of us in Jesus' name. And we pray that that heavenly home Christ has gone to prepare for us, every one of us eventually will be there without any hindrance in Jesus' name. Speak to the hearts of all your people today. In Jesus' name we pray. In Isaiah chapter 57 verse 15. I read the first part. For thus says the high and the lofty one that inhabiteth eternity. The high and the lofty one that inhabiteth eternity. Today we're talking about eternity. I'm bringing a message to you on living in the light of eternity. From the passage I read to you, eternity is the very life of God. The word eternal means everlasting. It means unending. It means ever continuing. It means it's without end. It means it's forever. But the Bible says it's forever and ever. Death terminates a brief life here on earth. And then for us, eternity begins. Either in a state of everlasting delight or in a state of everlasting damnation. How we live here now will determine where we'll spend eternity. Eternity, does man understand how long eternity is? If it were possible to stretch a rope from earth to the moon, and if it were possible for an ant to go from the earth to the moon and come back and do that 100 times, the time that the ant would have taken will be a minute fraction of eternity. How do we understand eternity? Suppose it were possible for a child, a boy, to take a cup, a little cup, and empty all the oceans, all the rivers in the world. The length of time it will take that boy to finish is a negligible part of eternity. Eternity. What's eternity?
6: If a grain of sand represents one day, all the sand in all the seashore, in all the earth will only represent, you know, that will be a long time, but it will represent only a very small part of eternity. That means eternity then extends forever and forever and forever without end. Eternity is a lifespan of the never dying God who sits on an everlasting throne. And man living here on earth now, when he dies, he will then be ushered into eternity, either on the right hand or on the left
5: hand.
6: The question then is, where will you spend eternity? Have you thought about it at all? In 2 Peter chapter 3, reading from verse 10. 2 Peter chapter 3, verse 10. But the day of the Lord will come as a thief in the night, in the which the heaven shall pass away with a great noise, and the elements shall melt with fervent heat. The earth also and the works that are therein shall be burnt up. Seeing then that all these things shall be dissolved, what manner of person ought ye to be in all holy conversation and godliness? Thinking about eternity makes us to think about our lives. Makes us to think about, where am I going to spend that long eternity? There are 3 points we're going to consider in our message today. Number one, humble souls to possess eternal happiness. Humble souls to possess eternal happiness. Let's come back to Isaiah chapter 57.
5: We're
6: looking at verse 15 again. He tells us, for thus says the High and the Holy One that inhabiteth eternity, whose name is holy, I dwell in the high and holy place with him also that is of a contrite and humble spirit, to revive the spirit of the humble and to revive the heart of the contrite one. The Lord cannot have fellowship with the proud, whether here on earth or there in the great beyond. If we're going to live with God, if we're going to be able to enjoy the happiness and the glory of heaven forever and ever, the first thing we'll realize is that the holy, the high, the lofty one, the great God of heaven, he wants to dwell with those of a humble spirit.
5: Mega And
6: humility begins when we realize we're nothing in the sight of God.
5: When we realize
6: that the works of our hand, the good works we have done, and the almsgiving we have done, cannot buy salvation, cannot buy a seat, a place, a mansion in heaven. That there is no goodness of any good man that is able to purchase eternity.
5: No,
6: and as we bend low before the cross, as we bend low before Calvary, and as we humble ourselves before the Lord, and we surrender unto the Lord, and we say it is not because of the work of my hand, it is not because of the good things I've done, only simply relying upon the sacrifice of Christ, I come, not by merit, but by the mercy of God. He saves us, he converts us, he changes our lives, he writes our names in the book of life.
5: And
6: except that conversion takes place, there is no place in heaven for any of us. Except that humility of heart, humility of mind is there and it is settled in our heart, there will be no place in heaven for us. In Matthew chapter 18 verse 3. Matthew chapter 18 verse 3. And he said, verily I say unto you, except ye be converted and become as little children, ye shall not enter into the kingdom of heaven. Actually, Jesus said that to his own disciples. They were wondering who will be the greatest in the kingdom of heaven. They wanted position. They wanted popularity. They wanted power. They wanted the praise of men. They wanted exaltation on earth. And they were wondering, who is the greatest among us? The Lord knew that such an argument and such conversation will not be in the mouth in the life of the people that have come to Calvary, who are humble before the Lord. He knew that something from the world was coming to the midst of his own people. He knew that they wanted to bring the world into his church. Then he called them to order. And he said, except you be converted and become as little children, you will not even be able to enter into that kingdom of heaven, not to talk about being great when you get there. And then he explains what he means in verse 4. He says, whosoever therefore shall humble himself as this little child, the same is the greatest in the kingdom of heaven. To partake of the happiness and the joy. To partake of rest and peace eternal. Delight and satisfaction in heaven. Perfect fellowship and perfect security in your in eternity. It will take number one that you are converted. And pride will never bring conversion. And pride will never keep conversion. It is the humility of heart. I am nothing in the sight of God. I'm useless in the sight of God. I'm worthless in the sight of God. Without him I can do nothing. Without him I cannot be saved. Then I come with that humility. I submit, I surrender, I bend low before the cross of Calvary. And then what makes us to be born again? Believing on the Lord Jesus Christ to take all our sins away. And then we remain humble. From that time of conversion until the consummation, until we see him face to face. Because he said, whosoever therefore shall humble himself as this little child, the same is the greatest in the kingdom of heaven. What's the use if you are great in the kingdom of the world, if you are great in the visible church, and you are not even known in the invisible church? You must have your name in the book of life before you can have a part, a place in heaven. That's why he tells us in Luke chapter 10 verse 20. Luke chapter 10 verse 20. Nevertheless, in this rejoice not, that the spirits are subject unto you, but rather rejoice because your names are written in heaven. He was talking to 70 of his disciples. These 70 disciples had been sent out on evangelistic mission, and they came back to give a great testimony of how the Lord had mightily worked with them miraculously. What was
7: there?
6: And then they began to rejoice. And Jesus said, cut down your joy. Don't rejoice because of that. Because I'm in the prayer warriors and demons are being chased out, don't rejoice because of that. Because you've gone somewhere, you prayed for a madman and the madman retained or he recovered his sanity. Don't rejoice because of that. Because you are mighty in prayer, and because you are a great prayer warrior member, don't rejoice because of that. And because you are preaching and in your evangelistic mission, many people are bending the knee to Christ and they are repenting with tears. Don't rejoice because of that. Because
7: you are preaching and in your evangelistic mission,
6: it says, but rejoice because your names are written in heaven. The joy of success on earth

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But the joy that lasts forever and ever is the joy that your name is in the book of life. When you surrender yourself to the Lord and you are born again, and your name is written in the book of life in heaven.

0: to live the life of godliness and righteousness for the glory of God here on earth.
1: I'm sure
0: you are going to be persecuted.
1: But
0: the persecution is nothing. The trial is nothing. The
1: earthly
0: tribulation is nothing. Jesus said in Matthew chapter 5.
1: Matthew chapter 5,
0: reading from verse

0: It says, blessed are they which are persecuted for righteousness' sake, for theirs is the kingdom of heaven.
1: It's
0: telling us, when you compare the joy you are going to have, the glory you are going to have, the honor you are going to have, the happiness you are going to have, and you compare it with the affliction you have on earth, it says the affliction on earth will even fade away into nothing.
1: Ero ne apo aya jade anatido gigode anatido.

0: jiredo e ko nokobia aihoto go anamro po nokobia aihoto no pedi tarade weto jiredo ye digrade go man.
1: He said, when you've got any trouble, look up and see the glory that is awaiting you, and the trouble on earth and the trial on earth and the tribulation on earth will seem as nothing.
0: E doni a tindo to klade ze no kunto ran aka okmo gigode anamoye do to klai o meto ya sa me e nokobia aihoto ye me kun lale ko no tata no.
1: He said, if you are persecuted for righteousness' sake, because you believe on the Lord Jesus Christ, because you are following the Lord, because you are a child of the kingdom, and because of that, there is persecution. It appears they are punishing you for your faith. He said, look up, and when you look at heaven, and the joy, and the glory, and the delight, and the happiness, and the satisfaction.

0: to have, the things you have on earth will fade into nothingness.
1: Na dododo na ayaja no.

He said, if they deny you of your right on earth, and because of that you are poor, and because of that there is no job, and because of that they heap insults on you, and because of that the pain is almost unbearable, he said, look up, because your redemption draweth near. And when you look up and you see the heaven that is awaiting you, and the happiness and the singing and the fellowship and the joy in the presence of the angels.

0: you have here will become a light affliction that is just but for a moment.
1: Ewaro to aegba yefe na ye joje to so asiwe wo to na ene wo to ala wo kan tono ala wo lele no ala wo ya no ye to vre ko do do ji ogowe ye to dale do go nu ne ko ma de so bo awa igbeto de yin agba igbeto e ro ase nu ko to se ne ko bo pon la gegode anamoto olo de to te po de ro gego lo to ne e na re o na do se ga mo dro nu ne me gbon le no pe video e yin to nu
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0: After all, everything we go through here is but for a moment. In fact, 1,000 years is like a day in the sight of the Lord. Now follow, if 1,000 years is like a day, 100 years will not be up to a day. It's like 1/10 of a day, and 70 years on earth is like an hour and a few minutes, and therefore whatever you are going through on earth, it's nothing. Think about

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And when you think of that, all that you go through on earth, the persecution and everything, will become really nothing. In fact, you don't mind at all. 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You say, give me more. 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I need more of that to make me think of the glory that I shall...

0: Before the presence of the Almighty God, we always seek about the happiness and the joy and the delight you are going to have in heaven, and the things on earth will seem as nothing.
1: Amo, yete dramido, okwe foto tadi azanoko, eno okwe foto tadi azanoko to olomedon, muakpo eta miro, eno iwado okwe kande kwanto aegbaye, nokpe videwe eko yito ojijado olongo, amo, de ato yito olose aegbaye, tirobo, yete home kendo bo yasahawe, de ya sahawe, ando ayo, nde na kwa, mimbaya mi dogo, njuro e dogo, mi yira mi dogo, njuro e dogo, home kendo, wende kwa.

0: Then he says in verse 11, he said, blessed are ye when men shall revile you and persecute you, and shall say all manner of evil against you for my sake. 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
1: Do

0: Na alemetonda ho weto olome na
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1: And you think of the joy and the happiness we are going to have.
0: Bonasale ayaje po me unko de anatin do pon.
1: You think of the delight and the satisfaction you are going to have.
0: Anale pon do pon oku me da pe pe ko po anatin do zo okuno si.
1: You think of the precious thing, the promises, the inheritance that the Lord is going to give unto you.
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0: you understand that everything that happens here, the sorrow, the sadness, and the suffering, is just for the moment.
1: We na awa moro nunepe de yo ayewefe home kedome oya oya kono kumi biago jerekpe video
0: edina. And it will soon be over.
1: No matter how
0: the suffering looks long, it will soon be over.
1: Ekpe na yasaka melo deso ena juaye.
0: Says our light affliction, which is but for a moment, when you compare that with eternity, and even the sinners around you, you think they're enjoying the enjoyment of the sinner is for a moment in eternity, my friend. When you spend 5 minutes in eternity.

0: thrown out, all the problems you had on earth, everything you will forget. And then you will begin an eternity of a happy life. My prayer for you, my brother, my sister, you will be there in Jesus' name. Who are the people that will have that eternal happiness? The people who have humbly repented of their sins to believe in Christ. The people who are followers of Christ in righteousness and true holiness. The people whose names are written in the book of life in heaven. The people who resist temptation and endure persecution till the very end. The people who live each day with the thought of eternity on their minds. The people who sincerely, faithfully do the will of God, whether men see them or not, whether men praise them or blame them. Those are the people that will be happy eternally. My question is, will you be there in heaven? But before you answer in the affirmative, I need to ask you a series of questions. Are you humble or proud? Are you born of the spirit or only born of the flesh? Are you converted or are you still carnal? Are you following Christ or are you following self and society? Is your name in the book of life or your name only in the register of the church? Are you free from sin or are you full of sin? Are you clean or are you corrupt? Are you obeying God's word or are you rebelling and disobeying against the word of God? Do you always think of eternity in anything you do? Or do you only think of what I will eat today, the money I will spend today, and the person I'll get married to in life? Where will you spend eternity? The question comes to you and me. Will you be eternally happy or will you be eternally sorrowful? For those who are born again, for those who are children of God, for those who are the witness in your spirit that you are on your way to heaven, for those who are the narrow path that leads to glory, for those whose sins are washed and cleansed away, for those who are rejoicing in sins forgiven, salvation obtained, I rejoice with you. Great will be your joy. And your joy, nobody will take it from you in Jesus' name. Revelation chapter 14, verse 4. Revelation chapter 14, verse 4. These are they which are not defiled with women, for they are virgins. These are they which follow the Lamb whithersoever he goeth. These were redeemed from among men, being the first fruits unto God and to the Lamb. And in their mouth was found no guile, for they are
1: without fault before the throne of God. I pray you will be there among them in Jesus' name. Then all your sorrow will be over. All your crying will be over. All your problems will be over. All the heartache will be over. The moment you step on the shore of heaven like this, and you look back, everything is forgotten. You begin a life of joy, an eternity of happiness, an eternity of glory, an eternity of fellowship with the Almighty God, an eternity of fellowship with the angels. Satan will not be there. No curse will be there. Crying will not be there. Weeping will not be there. Problems will not be there. Poverty will not be there. All the people chasing you, harassing your life will not be there. You must be there. You must be there. If only in this world we have hope, we have all most men miserable. If you suffer in this world, you don't get to heaven. If you're persecuted in this world, you don't get to heaven. If you have all the deprivation, you don't get to heaven. If with all the evangelism, you don't get to heaven. If all coming to church, you don't get to heaven. If coming to deeper life, you don't get to heaven. After making restitution, you don't get to heaven. After your husband has kicked you out, you don't get to heaven. After your wife has disappointed, you don't get to heaven. After you cut your salary, you don't get to heaven. After you don't have anything to eat, you don't get to heaven. Tell me, where is your joy? The joy of serving God. The joy of coming to church. The joy of reading the Bible. The joy of believing on Jesus. You will get to heaven. I said you will get to heaven. And then the joy and the glory and the happiness that will be there forever and ever and ever. Nobody can measure it. It's only when you get there you understand what I'm telling you today. In Revelation chapter 21 verse 4, and God shall wipe away all tears from their eyes, and there shall be no more death, neither sorrow, nor crying, neither shall there be any more pain. For the former things, the former things on earth, the former poverty, the former pain, the former persecution, and the former things that had weighed you down, and the former things you are crying about, are all passed away forever. My goal is that I will be in that place. I don't know about you. As you come to worship here, and you realize that one day everything on earth will end, and you'll be ushered into the presence of the Almighty God. You're praying that day will come soon. worry, it is coming. I said it is coming. And it will come to every one of us in Jesus' name. I'm sorry to tell you that not everybody will be there. Not everybody will be in that heaven. Not everybody will have a job. Not everybody will have a happiness. That leads me to point number two. Hypocritical sinners to be punished in eternal hell. Hypocritical sinners to be punished in eternal hell. You know there are people that deceive themselves. They say they don't think there is any hell. There is a literal hell. There is a literal hell. A place of eternal punishment that is somewhere like that. And it is a place of eternal suffering for Satan and all his angels. And then it's for all people that cover up their sins and they are not converted. Jesus spoke about hell. The Old Testament prophet spoke about hell. The New Testament apostle spoke about hell. You believe in heaven? Then you ought to know there is a hell. If there is a day, there is night. If there is light, then there is darkness. If the positive is there, then the negative is there. If there is a place that God is living eternally, then there is a place that Satan is going to live eternally. It means there is heaven on the one hand, there is hell on the other hand. And all the children of God will live with him everlastingly, eternally in heaven. And of course, all the children of Satan will live with Satan eternally in hell. Look at the testimony of Scripture. And make sure that you are not subtracting from the Bible, you are not adding to the Bible. In Psalm 9, verse 17.
0: Psalm 9 verse 17.
1: The wicked shall be turned into hell, and all the nations that forget God. It tells us there are wicked people on earth. There are sinners on earth. There are people that have never been born again. The wicked, who are the wicked? The unjust, the people that oppress their fellow men, the people that do wicked things, the wicked shall be turned into hell. How can the wicked be in heaven with God forever and ever? No, it cannot be. And the Bible tells us that the wicked in the north, in the south, in the east, and in the west, everywhere in the world, eventually when they die, they'll be turned into hell.
0: No,
1: the
0: He
1: said the wicked in the church and the wicked outside the church, when they die, they will be turned into hell.
0: He's
1: talking about the religious wicked and the irreligious wicked, they will meet in hellfire.
0: He's
1: talking about the people that take pride in tormenting their fellow men.
0: He's
1: talking about the people that are wicked and they are not born again.
0: He's
1: talking about the people that are stealing what belongs to other, to their neighbors.
0: He's
1: talking about the people that sin with impunity and there is no repentance.
0: He
1: tells us the wicked shall be turned into hell and all the nations shall forget God. In Hebrews chapter 9 verse 27. Hebrews chapter 9 verse 27. Here the word of God tells us that death is certain and judgment is sure. It says Hebrews 9 verse 27, as it is appointed unto men once to die, but after this the judgment. You understand? Everybody dies. Methuselah died.
0: Methuselah echo.
1: Cain died.
0: Cain echo.
1: Achan died.
0: Achan echo.
1: Korah, Dathan, and Abiram they died.
0: Korah, Dathan, and Abiram echo yekuma.
1: And then Saul in the Old Testament died.
0: Saul uto alenu home don echo.
1: Judas Iscariot died.
0: Judas Iscariot echo ga.
1: Ananias and Sapphira died.
0: Ananias echo Sapphira echo yekuma.
1: And even Nebuchadnezzar died. Belshazzar died. And Herod died. No matter who you are, it's appointed unto men once to die. And then when life is ended here on earth, there is a place of judgment awaiting the Herods of the world, awaiting the Nebuchadnezzars of the world, and awaiting the Judas Iscariots in the church, awaiting the demons in the church, awaiting the tired, mixed multitude that never gave their lives to the Lord. They were never born again. They were never humbled before the Lord. They sinned and they were full of sin until they died. There is a day appointed unto man to die, and after that death, there will be judgment. In Matthew chapter 25 verse 41, it says here, then shall you say unto them on the left hand, depart from me, ye cursed, into everlasting fire prepared for the devil and his angels. Jesus Christ that was very familiar with eternity past and eternity future. Jesus that knew the program of God for the ages. Jesus that knows about heaven and knows about hell. Jesus that knows about the final destination of a Satan and his angels. Jesus that knows the final judgment, the final destination for all sinners who refuse to be born again. Here are the words of Jesus Christ. He said then, shall he say unto them on his left hand, depart from me, ye cursed, into everlasting fire, prepared for the devil and his angels. Then he said in verse 4, you see, and these shall go away into everlasting punishment. Eternity in hell. Unending suffering. Ever continuing punishment. That goes on and on. And they never die when they get there. Even the cells in their body will not die. Jesus Christ tells us more in Mark chapter 9. And in Mark chapter 9, reading from verse 43. And if thy hand offend thee, cut it off. It is better for thee to enter into life maimed than having two hands to go into hell, into the fire that never shall be quenched. Here the Lord Jesus Christ is saying the punishment and the torment and the wrath of God and the suffering in hell is so intense and it is so eternal that whatever will hinder you from escaping hell and getting into heaven, even if it's like a right hand or a right eye, somebody very dear to you, you pluck it out, you cut it off, you separate from it so you can get to heaven.
0: It
1: tells us in verse 44 where their worm dies not and the fire is not
0: quenched. Verse 45,
1: and if thy foot shall offend thee, cut it off. It is better for thee to enter into life than having two feet to be cast into hell, into the fire that never shall be
0: quenched.
1: Then it tells us where the worm dies not and the fire is not
0: quenched. There is
1: somebody as dear to you as your precious
0: are.
1: But he wants you to see. And he's leading you down into the pit of sin and destruction. In verse 47, and if thine eye offend thee, pluck it out. It is better for thee to enter into the kingdom of God with one eye than having two eyes to be cast into hellfire, where their worm dies not and the fire is not
0: quenched.
1: Oh, But Jesus had said all those things. If there were no hell,
0: there
1: were no place of judgment,
0: if
1: there were no place of eternal punishment, he was a person that taught much about love, and he demonstrated love, and yet he was saying, you cannot love somebody to the point that the person will drag you into hell, fire. If you want to get into life, eternal life, into heaven, cut off that person that will drag you into hell. Hell must be a terrible place. Revelation chapter 14. Revelation chapter 14 verse 10. Says, the same shall drink of the wine of the wrath of God,
0: so,
1: which is poured out without mixture into the cup of his indignation, and he shall be tormented with fire and brimstone in the presence of the holy angels and in the presence of the Lamb. And then in verse 11 he tells us, and the smoke of their torment ascendeth up forever and ever, and they have no rest day nor night.
0: If anybody gets into hellfire, it's eternal, it's everlasting,
1: ever continuing, it will never end, it's forever and ever and ever.
0: The
1: Revelation chapter 21 verse 8.
0: He said,
1: for the fearful, the unbelieving, the abominable, the murderers, the unmongers, the sorcerers, those are the witches, those are the people that have familiar spirit, and they refuse to repent, and the idolaters, and all liars shall have their part in the lake we burn into a fire and brimstone. Revelation chapter 20, reading from verse 11. And I saw a great white throne, and him that sat on it, from whose face the whole earth and heaven, the sky, fled away, and there was found no place for them. And I saw the dead, small and great. Young people will face judgment too. The young people that die in sin, they will face judgment too. And I saw the dead, small and great, stand before God. And it says, and the books were opened, and another book was opened, which is the book of life. And the dead were judged out of those things which were written in the books according to their word.
0: Yes, some of you are like Pavi Podaopo, Yakita, the Jew, Zidoko, yes, who will die, yes, so who will the Vulada, you will better, yes, that when I would show less or look at you, Mulato, or will all me, Kennedy, Azo, yet on
1: in verse 15, and whosoever was not found written in the book of life was cast into the lake of fire. Whosoever was not found to be born again, whosoever still remained in the works of the flesh, whosoever still remained in the natural part of the natural man, whosoever still remained in the rebellion of the natural man, whosoever, God is no respecter of person,
0: made
1: a way of salvation for everyone.
0: And
1: he says, come unto me. All ye that labor and are heavy
0: laden.
1: And I will give you rest. He says, come. And take the water of life freely. And we have been calling upon sinners to come and be born again. We have been telling them whosoever shall call on the name of the Lord shall be saved. We have been telling them this is the day of salvation. And you can call upon the Lord today. We have been telling them the scripture. That whosoever comes unto me, I will in no wise cast out. We have been telling them the word of God, that Jesus Christ died on the cross of
0: Calvary
1: because of the love of God for humanity. For God so loved the world that he gave his only begotten son, that whosoever believers in him should not perish but have everlasting life. And we have been telling them that they ought to repent because the promise is unto you and to your children and to them that are far off, as many as the Lord our God shall call. And we have been telling them not to waste time. Time is short. That life is short. That Jesus that went away, that he is coming again. When he comes, if you are found not to be born again, when he comes, or when death closes your eyes on earth, and you are found not to be born again,
0: and
1: your name is not written in the book of life in heaven, then all the people, whosoever, in church, outside the church, whosoever, religious or irreligious, whosoever, a worker in the church, ordinary member of the church, whosoever, the one that is in the other religion, the one in this religion, whosoever, black or white, whosoever was not written in the book of life was cast into the lake of fire. It's a serious matter, my friend. In fact, Jesus Christ himself, he opens the curtain. And he tells us the story of a man. Maybe he was one he never heard. Day of salvation came, he neglected it. The message came, he had nothing to do with it. And eventually he died. And Jesus opens the curtain for us. And he tells us what happens to that man. In the great beyond. It's in Luke chapter 16. In Luke chapter 16 verse 19. There was a certain rich man which was clothed in purple and fine linen, and he fared sumptuously every day. And there was a certain beggar named Lazarus, which was laid at his gate full of sores. And he sat to be fed with the crumbs that fell from the rich man's table. Moreover, the dogs came and licked his soul. And it came to pass that the beggar died. Wait a minute. Lazarus. Whatever we're suffering as a beggar, as poor people, as people that have no job, as the people the world are laughing at, I told you it will soon come to an end. And look at how we are now. A few years ago you were 13 years of age, now maybe you are 40 or 43. A few years ago you were 40, maybe you are now 17. It's not long anymore. When the time will end, the time on earth and privilege on earth will come to an end. And eventually, if you are a believer, never mind what is taking place now. And the beggar died. For him, it was the end of sorrow. It was the end of suffering. It was the end of sadness. It was the end of persecution. It was the end of poverty. It was the end of all the problems on earth. And the beggar died. Oh, thank God we're going to die one day. Some people don't like to die, but whether you like it or not, that is going to come one day. And then it says the beggar died, and then he was carried by angels into Abraham's bosom. And the rich man also died and was buried. They never think they are going to die. They have accounts there, they have accounts overseas. They never think they are going to die. They build house there, they name streets according to their name. They never think they are going to die. They oppress the poor and they oppress innocent people. They never think they are going to die. They have nothing to do with prayer. They have nothing to do with God. They never think they are going to die. They live their life without Christ, without hope, without God, without righteousness, without being born again. But then he tells us in that place, and the rich man also died and he was buried. What happened beyond the grave? What happened in eternity? As I'm talking about that rich man that Jesus spoke about, he has spent more than 2,000 years in hell. He's still there in hell now because

0: Now we are talking. You
1: don't beg for anything.
0: You won't
1: bow for anybody.
0: You
1: have all the money they want.
0: You
1: have all the conveniences they want.
0: You
1: don't need church while they're on earth.
0: You
1: don't need the preacher while they're on earth.
0: You
1: don't need Christianity while they're on earth. What do they want to do with Jesus? Only the poor people call upon Christ, they say. They don't cry now, they cry over there. And he cried and said, Father Abraham, have mercy on me. Send Lazarus that he may dip the tip of his finger in water. And cool my tongue. I am tormented in this place. But Abraham said, son, remember that thou in thy lifetime receive thy good thing. Likewise Lazarus evil things. But now he is comforted. And thou
0: are
1: tormented.
0: Yes,
1: despite all this, between us and you, a great dove is fixed, so that day which will pass from hence to you.
0: But mede majona soga so fiwa so lozo miyo wa
1: milati. Neither can they pass to all.
0: Mede kwe masoga wa.
1: That will come from hell. Well, it's very clear that hell is very real. That man, he went to hellfire. My question to you is, on which side are you now? Who are you obeying? Are you following Satan? Have you forgotten God? Are you living without remembering the commandments of God? Are you a hypocrite? Appearing righteous before me.
0: But
1: really, you are wicked in the sight of God. Are you condemned in your heart because of your hidden besetting sin? Are you privately a slave of sin? Are you a helpless tune in the hand of Satan? Are you a fornicator? Are you a gambler? Are you a sorcerer? Are you a witch? Are you a thief? Are you a mother of innocent babies? Are you a secret polygamy? Are you an idol worshipper? Are you a saint in church? Are you a sinner at home? Should you die today? Where will you spend eternity? Think about it. Where will you spend eternity?
0: Should
1: the trumpet sound now? And Christ appears in the sky. And the dead in Christ they rise. And then they go to be with the Lord. And we which are alive, those who are humble, those who are saved, those who are sanctified, those who are holy, those who are pure, those who are walking in the will of God, those who are in narrow path, those who are enduring persecution, those who are rejoicing in Christ, and then we which are alive, we shall be caught up together with them, and then we shall go with the Lord. And when the saints are marching in, those who have been born again, those who have been sanctified, those who have been cleansed by the blood of the Lamb, those people that say the Lord is my Lord, and as he is my Savior and Redeemer.

0: The rest of the people, church goers, religious people, religious sinners, the people that have never been born again, the people that are rejoicing in their sin. When the trumpet shall sound, they be left behind. And then their due. And then the wrath of God. And the everlasting punishment will then begin for them. I want to escape that day. I don't want to be with those people. I want to be on the Lord's side. That's why Moses came before they come to the people. And he said he was on the Lord's side. Who is on the Lord's side? Come unto me. I'm asking you, church, this morning. Who is on the Lord's side? I said who is on the Lord's side? Come to an end. Have you cried of late? Have you wept of late? Have you been sorrowful of late? Have you been suffering of late? Have you been persecuted of late? Let us all come to an end. And when the saints are marching, thank God I raise up my hand and I guarantee children of God. I'll go on marching with them. I will look back. I will look back at all the sorrow and water that pass under the bridge. And I will say it is gone. I will say it is gone. I look in front of me and I will see Jesus Christ. And Jesus will say, I welcome you. Welcome home. Welcome home. Welcome home. Welcome home. Sorrow is over. Suffering is over. Wrath is over. Persecution is over. The world is over. All the torment of the devil is over. The demons are over. Everything is over. Welcome home. Welcome home. He will wipe your tears away. He will take your suffering away. He will say, forget it. They don't weep in heaven. They don't cry in heaven. There is no sorrow in heaven. There is no curse in heaven. There is no sickness in heaven. There is no prison in heaven. There is no hospital in heaven. There is no poverty in heaven. There is no childness in heaven. There is no barrenness in heaven. Everything is joy. Everything is satisfaction. Everything is delight. Everything is glory. Everything is honor. Will you be there? Will you be there? Will you be there? Will you be there? When Christ shall come, and the saints shall go marching, tell the Lord I want to be there. Tell the Lord I want to be there. Tell the Lord I want to be there. The trumpet will soon sound. The Lord is waiting for the people that want to get to heaven. Come in. Come in. Come in.
1: me.
0: Biyame.
1: The door of mercy is open.
0: The
1: door of grace is open.
0: The door
1: of salvation is open.
0: Come
1: in. Repent and believe on the Lord Jesus Christ. And thou shalt be saved.

0: Heavenly Father, we thank you very much for the service today. We thank you because this is going to be a wonderful time for every one of us. This being our covenant service, we're praying, O Lord, you'll open the windows of heaven and pour down your blessings on everyone in Jesus' name. We're praying, Lord, that your blessing will never stop in our lives all throughout this year. That your promises will be yes and amen in every life this year in Jesus' name. That all your people and their children and their families will share in the manifold blessings of the Lord in Jesus' name. Fill our lives with joy. Our lives with laughter of the great multiplied blessings of the God in Jesus' name. We thank you because we know you have answered. In Jesus' name we pray. Everybody praise the Lord again. As we come to this covenant service, the Lord invites us for a special thing. And when the Lord invites you for a special thing, you come with a special attitude and with a special faith and with a special heart to receive from the Lord. Precious promises of God for us in the new covenant. Precious promises in the new covenant. We have this new covenant pronounced in Jeremiah chapter 31. Looking at you from verse 31. Behold, the days come, says the Lord, that I will make a new covenant with the house of Israel and with the house of Judah. Not according to the covenant that I made with their fathers in the day that I took them by the hand to bring them out of the land of Egypt, which my covenant did break, although I was an husband unto them, says the Lord.
1: But
0: they shall be the covenant as I will make with the house of Israel after those days, says the Lord. I will put my law in their inward parts and write it in their hearts, and they and will be their God, and they shall be my people.
1: And
0: they shall know more every man, no more teach every man his neighbor, and every man his brother, saying, know the Lord, for they shall all know me, from the least of them unto the greatest of them, says the Lord. For I will forgive their iniquity, and I will remember their sin no more. This is what the Bible refers to as the new covenant. A covenant is like an agreement between two people. And this agreement has promises in there. Many times there are conditions attached to those promises. Here is a covenant that Lord God Almighty is making with his own people. And there are promises in this covenant. And the promises are given a language of certainty certainty in the language of assurance, undeniable possibility that this is what will happen in this new covenant. Many times in this passage, the Lord said, I will do this, I will do this, I will do this, which gives you a language of certainty, a language of assurance. As you go through those verses one by one, number one, I will make a new covenant with them. That's verse
1: 31.
0: Number two, I will put my law in the inward parts. Verse
1: 33.
0: That means all my word, my whole word, the word of commandments and the word of promise and the word of power, I will put my word, the totality of my word, in their
1: heart.
0: Number three, I will write it in their heart. Verse 33, which means the word of God will be written upon our hearts, the commandments of God, the promises of God, the desires of God, the plan of God. That word coming from the heart of God, it will write upon every heart. Number four, I will be their God. I will be the God that saves unto them, and the God that sanctifies unto them, and the God that provides unto them, and the God that heals. I'll be the Almighty in their lives. I will be their God, and they shall be my people.
1: And
0: number five, they shall all know me. They will know me as their creator. They will know me as their redeemer. They will know me as their savior. They will know me as their provider. They will know me in all my characteristics, in all my power, in all my strength. They shall all know me. Verse 34. Number 6, I will forgive their iniquity. And there will be no barrier, there will be no blockade, there will be no wall of partition between them and myself, because I will forgive them all their sins, all their trespasses, all their iniquity, all their wrongdoing, everything they have ever done, I will forgive them completely. Number 7, I will remember their sin no more. I forgive, I forget. I will not remember the past. I will deal with them as if they never sinned at all. I will deal with them as if they had ever been holy and righteous. When they pray, I will answer them, because the sin that normally would have blocked the answer, I will not remember. If the devil remembers anything, that's his bad luck, that's his whatever he wants to think about. But as for me, the Almighty God, I will remember their sin no more.
1: You
0: will see then that the new covenant has promises in them. How can you describe these promises in the new covenant? Number 1, they are uncommon promises. Number 2, unreplaceable promises. Number 3, they are unlimited promises.
1: Number
0: 4, they are undervalued promises. Number 1, these promises are unique. These promises are common. You don't come across these promises everywhere. They are very special. They are very unique. And they are uncommon. And they are given unto you and they are given unto me.
1: And they
0: are unreplaceable promises, unchangeable promises. It's not like the old covenant. The old covenant has passed away. The old covenant was replaced. The old covenant was changed. But this one, the new covenant, is the everlasting covenant that God has made with his own people, unreplaceable, unchangeable. Number 3, you will see that these promises and these covenants, it's unlimited. Unlimited to one class of people, because it says, they shall all know me, and I will bless them, and I will be their God, from the least of them to the greatest. It's for the young, it's for the old, it's for the illiterate, it's for the educated, it's for people on this side, it's for people on that side, it's for people everywhere, every time, in every generation, from the time that Jesus Christ died. These promises in the new covenant, they are unlimited for any class, to any class of people, for everybody, for you and for me. And then it tells us that they are undervalued. Most Christians undervalue these promises that we have. They are not thinking about them. That's why you'll find most Christians, they are not even enjoying their Christian life. They are not enjoying the promises of God. They are not enjoying the provision of God. They are not enjoying the protection of God. They are not enjoying the privilege we have, the possibilities we have in the new covenant, because they undervalue, they underrate the promises in the new covenant.
1: These
0: promises will be in our lives. And this year will be a year of blessing in Jesus' name.
1: I
0: divide the message to 3 parts. Number 1, the price of redemption in the new covenant. The price of redemption, the value, what we pay for that redemption, the price of redemption in the new covenant. Number 2, the power for righteousness in the new covenant. The power for righteousness in the new covenant. Number 3, the promise of reaping in the new covenant.
1: When
0: you come to number 1, we're talking about redemption. When we talk about redemption, look at this. In the Old Testament, they understood what redemption was all about. If someone had been sold into slavery because he was poor, he needed something to eat. He needed somewhere to live. And he felt, there's nothing I can do. I'll sell myself to slavery. So that the master who buys me and makes me a slave will be able to at least take care of me a little. But the slave that is sold into slavery has no liberty.
1: Now,
0: has no freedom. He cannot spend his time the way he wants. He cannot live his life the way he wants. The master had total control, total authority, total influence upon his life. If any of the relatives of this slave, if they want to redeem him, then they pay the price. They pay the money to the master, and then the master will release him. And then when the price of redemption has been paid, it's not a slave anymore.
1: You
0: need to know that when Adam and Eve fell into sin, the offspring, all the children of men, you and I, everybody everywhere, were sold in slavery to the devil.
1: Therefore,
0: we had oppression. We had attack.
1: We had sickness.
0: We had disease. We had bad luck. The yoke was there. The curse was there. Powers of darkness ruled over us. We had no liberty. We had no freedom. We were under the oppression, under the attack of the enemy of the devil. The tyrant, the devil, was our master. But Jesus Christ came. And he paid the price of redemption. And because he paid the price of redemption, now the cage and the captivity and the prison is totally broken, and we're released. And now by the price of redemption in the new covenant, we're released, and we now live our lives in the liberty and the freedom that Christ has given unto us. We look at the price of redemption in Hebrews chapter 10, verse 11. Through verse 16. And every priest handed daily ministering and offering oftentimes the same sacrifices which can never take away sins. You know what the Bible is doing here is coming from the old and it's going to the new. It's coming from the left and it's going to the right. It's coming from where we started and it's going to where we ought to be.
1: And it tells us,
0: it says in the past, this is what they were doing. They were offering sacrifices and they were killing animals, and those things could never totally, completely, perfectly take away their
1: sins.
0: In verse 12, but this man, referring to Jesus Christ, referring to our Redeemer, referring to our Savior, referring to the one that paid the price of our redemption, this man, after he had offered one sacrifice for sins forever, sat down on the right hand of God.
1: He offered sacrifice
0: once and for all. The sacrifice was his life that he gave. His blood that he shed. And that is the price that he paid for our redemption. And we're told in verse 14, for by one offering he has perfected forever them that are sanctified. Going to the cross of Calvary. Shedding his blood for you and for me. And he became the Lamb of God that takes away the sin of the world. By that sacrifice, by that offering, by that price of redemption, he has perfected forever them that are sanctified. Verse 15, whereof the Holy Ghost also is a witness to us, after he had said before, this is the covenant that I will make with them after those days, says the Lord. I will put my laws in their hearts, and in their mind will I write them.
1: You will see that verse 16 saying the same thing
0: that we're reading in Jeremiah chapter 31, which is telling us that this is that new command, new covenant. This is that everlasting covenant. This is that covenant that the Lord was referring to. I will make that covenant with them. It will not be according to the old covenant which they broke. This will be a new covenant. And it tells us the price of that covenant, and the price of the redemption, and the price of everything we have in that covenant is the blood of Jesus, the death of Jesus, the offering of Jesus, the sacrifice of Jesus that he made for us on the cross of Calvary. In 1 Corinthians chapter 6 verse 20, 1 Corinthians 6:20, for ye are bought with a price. You are in slavery. Now you are bought with a price. You are kept in the cage of the devil, and the devil owned you as his property, and you had no freedom because you were a slave. Jesus Christ died on the cross of Calvary. He shed his blood for you. Now you are bought, you are purchased, you are redeemed, and that is with the price of the blood of Therefore glorify God in your body and in your spirit, which are God.
1: It's
0: telling you that you don't belong to the devil anymore, you don't belong to the world anymore, you don't belong to the tyrant anymore, you don't belong to an oppressor anymore, to be oppressing your life and controlling your life. You now belong to the Lord. Your body belongs to God, your spirit belongs to God, your soul belongs to God, because you have been redeemed, you have been purchased, and you have been brought back from the hands of the devil. Now you glorify God in your body, and you glorify God in your spirit, because now the totality of the redeemed man belongs to God. In 1 Peter chapter 1 verse 18 verse 19, 1 Peter chapter 1 verse 18 and verse 19, for as much as ye know that ye were not redeemed with corruptible things as silver and gold from your vain conversation received by tradition of your from your fathers.
1: Sole mi yuendo ye ma ye no kwekule ye do fle mi gba de fata kakpo se kakpo son o walo meto la me re me ye gbon o ta ho le dale son o
0: sop kwa di. Again, it's reminding us of the higher level and the higher position and the higher privilege that we in the new covenant that we have.
1: O la do kwa doka eto fi fle mi do kwa o te yaga o te eke jodye yaga re me o la ye fle gotin do kwa no me.
0: It's telling us over here that now that we are redeemed, it is not like the Old Testament people, it's not like the Old Covenant people. They were redeemed. I told you, somebody had been sold into slavery. A friend, a cousin, an uncle, a parent gets money in silver or in gold, and he goes to the master and he says, I want this boy back, I want this lady back. He's not going to be a slave anymore, and he pays money in silver or in gold. But that's corruptible. But here he tells us, we are not redeemed by corruptible things, by silver or by gold, but we're redeemed by the precious blood of the Lamb of God.
1: Ewa to di dona mi do, to alenu ho me, do nukboto miko dona mi no so do, po do, ye, ne do ye, medeti, bo sa e do afan me gbe do, bo o, e ko yi hoto de, kavi kome nu de, kavi ta in vile, ye ko yi 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
0: Price of the blood of the Lamb, you find in verse 19, but with the precious blood of Christ, as of a lamb without blemish and without spot.
1: Akwe vive ne de do komi anamwe da fwa do fwa toro kwa do tome e domo adabu ogun akwe gege no e ye kres elekwa vula to kreti mati akwa
0: do. And the moment you receive that by faith, the moment you accept that by faith, the moment you say, yes, it's mine, Jesus died for me, it's for me, he shed his blood, all the suffering of Christ on the cross of Calvary, it was for me. I don't need to be a slave to sin anymore. I don't need to be a slave in captivity to sickness anymore, or to Satan anymore, or to familiar spirit, or witchcraft, or anything like that. And I'm free because Jesus Christ died for me, and he paid the price of his precious blood for me. The moment you accept that, you receive that, you believe that, you're free because the price of your redemption has been paid.
1: O wa po hadopo de akodo yemasoya afanme de ba donugo krisi kokubo sa fona mi gaje o gaje ene do yemayin yan do to ma yemay ba gbanu re ku waraye bo ake alobo yiro krisi ko e hure gato to de ene akolo ye ko sui na we ne moaga ajemede kan bo so foso e ko yiro
0: mo ko Romans chapter 3 verse 24
1: lomro ta to afado konoko ene
0: justified freely by his grace through the redemption that is in Christ Jesus.
1: O meke yeto kwesura vonu pon ojo mi o eto dagbon flego retin do Christ Jesus me.
0: The redemption that is in Christ Jesus.
1: Flego retin do Christ Jesus me.
0: There is no redemption outside Christ Jesus.
1: Flego de matin do gbonu Jesus Christ ton.
0: There is no freedom outside Christ Jesus.
1: Mede kanu jere matin to ogbonu na Christ.
0: All the people that have not come into Christ, they have not believed in Christ, and they are not followers of Christ, all those people that have not understood, they have not accepted, they have not believed in the price of redemption in Christ Jesus, they are outside. Sin will be overcoming them. Sickness will be attacking them. Afflictions and oppression will be their lot in life. And Satan will hold them in the cage, in the captivity, in the prison. They are not free. But it says we're justified and we're set free. And everything is done by the grace of God through the redemption that is in Christ Jesus.
1: Yeso aso mo kwa ofli gote ye mo jo yan do to le ye ti to apo godo don abon ye ti to kan le mo gbe do yan do na yo bi ma eton azona mi ma eton nuku bi ada mi ma eton awusi na mi ma eton oya na mi ma eton avina mi ma eton sigba e wa to ko do na mi le mi mo je mele kan to po ofli gote ti no kun jesu to le mi je mele kan bo vo mi me de ko wa ofli gote dari le bo ke alo ile
0: when you come to Christ you are redeemed.
1: We now wa Christ dey ye free we go
0: your chains are broken
1: get that to le ko ye ko wen
0: your captivity is cancelled. The bondage is gone. All the attacks and the works of the devil, they are totally destroyed. Because that's the reason and that's the purpose why Christ was revealed. For this purpose, the Son of God was manifested that he might destroy all the works of the devil.
1: Now
0: you come into Christ, freedom has come. Liberty has come. Deliverance has come. Dominion has come. Healing has come. The blessing of God has come. Because all in Christ Jesus have total redemption of their spirit, of their soul, and of their body.
1: Ephesians 5,
0: whom God has set forth to be a propitiation through faith in his blood, to declare his righteousness for the removal, for the pardon, for the forgiveness, for the remission of sins that are passed through the forbearance of God. Hebrews chapter 9 from verse 11 to verse 15. Hebrews chapter 9 verse 11, but Christ being come and high priest of good things to come, by greater and more perfect tabernacle not made with hands, that is to say, not of this building. Neither by the blood of goats and calves, that's old covenant, but with his own blood. His own blood as a sacrifice, as a price of our redemption. But with his own blood, he entered in once into the holy place, having obtained eternal redemption for all. For if the blood of bulls and of goats and the ashes of an heifer sprinkling the unclean sanctifieth to the purifying of the flesh, how much more shall the blood of Christ, who through the eternal Spirit offered himself without spot to God, purge your conscience from dead works to serve the living God?
1: Because
0: he is the mediator of the New Testament, the New Covenant, that by means of death, that's the price he paid, he died for us, for the redemption of the transgressions that were under the First Testament, they which are called might receive the promise of eternal inheritance. Titus chapter 2, reading from verse 11. For the grace of God that bringeth salvation has appeared to all men, teaching us that denying ungodliness and worldly lusts, we should live soberly, righteously, godly in this present world.
1: The provision
0: of the new covenant, as great as they are, the promises of the new covenant, as precious as they are, the possibilities in the new covenant, as marvelous as they are, they are for this present world.
1: Amo, mimono, ekoye awenda ye alaniyoto ye kolobosa bosa ijega kola eta to dona alaniyoto ye kolobe ye ye sado ki abi ropo epe gona aihon yin
0: ati je to ka soberly righteously godly in this present world
1: e wara na dono gbe to wewa me to dodo me to aihon divieto ime
0: all the provisions of Calvary, all the provisions coming from Christ, everything that Christ has purchased for you, the redeemed of the Lord, is for this present world. Victory over sin, this present world. Healing from every sickness, this present world. The breaking of every yoke and the cancellation of every curse in this present world. Liberty and freedom, and that you are not under the tyrant, not under the devil anymore, not under the oppressor anymore, is for this present world. The provision and the supply of all your need in Christ because of what you did on the cross of Calvary for this present world.
1: Redemption,
0: inheritance, provision, answers to your prayer, all the good things of the Lord he purchased for us for this present world. Looking for that blessed hope and the glorious appearing of the great God and our Savior Jesus Christ. Who gave himself for us that he might redeem us from all iniquity and purify unto himself a peculiar people zealous of good works.
1: Galatians
0: chapter 3 verse 13. Has redeemed us from the curse of the law, being made a curse for us, for it is written, cursed is everyone that hangeth on a tree. There is no curse upon the redeemed of the Lord anymore. When you read Deuteronomy chapter 28 from verse 15 all through to verse 60, 61, 62, you will see all the curse, all the sickness, all the calamity, all the drought, all the famine that will come upon the people of the old covenant because of their rebellion, because of their disobedience. In the new covenant, all that is cancelled by Christ. You are now in Christ, sickness gone, attacks gone, afflictions gone, oppression gone, captivity gone, all the works of the devil gone, because Christ has redeemed us from the curse of the law, being made a curse for us, for it is written, cursed is everyone that hangeth upon his tree.
1: And I hear we determine to tag my way with us. So afueto kandeko, kandeko, do ilebo, anamor de hodo de tito fine, etina yeso aso aiko wa yirado masetona o hojo yu auto lepo wada, se ba devye ale yu ame de me, meko yu me fle goson o yu kuno ton, yirado meto lepo kojo la, de hodo lepo, o yale kwa vile lepo wada, yeko soso kpoko lepo se na me yu me fle goson yu auto
0: ton. That the blessing of Abraham might come on the Gentiles through Jesus Christ, that we might receive the promise of the Spirit through faith.
1: Na dona Abraham otonido wa okosile jeto Jesus Christ mena menido mo pagbe gbegboto ye gbo yi se dale.
0: In Colossians chapter 1 verse 12 to verse 14.
1: Colossians letter teta afueton we are weje
0: giving thanks, it tells us in that verse 12, giving thanks unto the Father, which has made us meet to be partakers of the inheritance of the saints in light. Who has delivered us from the power of darkness. Because of the price of redemption, we are delivered from the power of darkness. None of us will be under that power, under the tyranny of the powers of darkness anymore, in Jesus' name. Witchcraft is power of darkness. Witchcraft is power of darkness. Sorcery is the power of darkness. Occultism is power of darkness. All the Jew and all the traditional thing people are doing to hurt other people is power of darkness. Anybody that is using the power of the devil, the authority of the devil, or the magic of the devil to oppress anybody, that's the power of darkness. Because of our redemption, he has delivered us from the power of darkness. Translated us into the kingdom of his dear son, in whom we have redemption through his blood, even the forgiveness of sins. Number one is the price of redemption. Number two, the power for righteousness. You see, from what Jesus Christ did on the cross of Calvary, he gives us the power to live a righteous life. We come back to Hebrews chapter 10 verse 16. This is the covenant that I will make with them after those days. I'm going to come into agreement with my people. I'm going to come into this covenant and this contract with my people. It says in this verse 16, I will put my laws into their hearts, and in their minds will I write them. Their sins and iniquities I will remember no more. The covenant has power in our lives to produce righteousness. Our fellowship with Christ through this new covenant has power to produce righteousness. Our faith in Calvary, our faith in the cross, our faith in Christ who died for us on the cross of Calvary has power to produce righteousness in our lives. The promise of God in this new covenant, as you receive it, as you believe it, it has the power to produce righteousness in your life. And it is not the righteousness of the old covenant that is many times superficial on the surface, eye service, lip service. This one is deep righteousness. Inward righteousness, heart righteousness, continual righteousness. It's a kind of perennial, permanent righteousness. And the sins and iniquities I will remember no more. In Romans chapter 1 verse 16 verse 17, I am not ashamed of the gospel of Christ, for it is the power of God unto salvation to everyone that believeth, to the Jew first and also to the Greek. The gospel of Christ that tells us about the life of Christ and the death of Christ and the resurrection of Christ and the sacrifice and the offering of Christ, everything he did for us, and the price he paid for our redemption is included there. That gospel of Christ is the power of God unto salvation. In verse 17, for therein is the righteousness of God revealed from faith to faith, as it is written, the just shall live by faith. This is what Christ has done that takes away our unrighteousness and transfers unto us the righteousness of God. That means there is an exchange. We exchange our unrighteousness with His righteousness. He takes our sin, He gives His salvation. He takes darkness away from us, He gives us light. He takes weakness away from us, He gives us strength. He takes bondage away from us, He gives us freedom and liberty. He takes oppression away from us, He gives us deliverance and dominion. There's a great exchange because of the price that Jesus paid on the cross of Calvary. In Romans chapter 10 from verse 6, for the righteousness which is of faith speaketh on this wise, say not in thine heart, who shall ascend into heaven, that is to bring Christ down from above?
1: Who
0: shall descend into the deep, that is to bring up Christ again from the dead?
1: Says
0: it, the word is nigh thee, even in thy mouth and in thy heart. That is the word of faith which we preach.
1: That
0: if thou shalt confess with thy mouth the Lord Jesus, and shalt believe in thine heart that God has raised him from the dead, thou shalt be saved. If you will confess with your mouth, Jesus is my Lord, and you believe in your heart, He was raised from the dead so that I can be saved, that gives you salvation, thou shalt be saved. For with the heart man believeth unto righteousness, and with the mouth confession is made unto salvation. In 1 Peter chapter 2 verse 21, for even hereunto are ye called, because Christ also suffered for us, leaving us an example that we should follow His steps. Who did no sin, neither was guile, deception, falsehood found in his mouth?
1: But
0: when he was reviled not again. When he suffered, he threatened not, but he committed himself to him that judges righteously.
1: His
0: own self bear our sins in his own body on the tree. That's a cross that is made of wood. He bore our sins in his body on the tree, that we, being dead to sins, should live.

0: confession. It takes away our iniquity. And when something dirty is taken away from you, you're clean. When something sinful is taken away from you, you're righteous and you're holy. You know that it was manifested to take away our sins, and in him is no sin at all.
1: Ewa na do de nyina do mi to lese ema wa na do nyina do na mi ya bo apo di vero we na ye de nyina do gbesa to e bonu de ku jo gbesa to e anai dodoro anai wiwe we na de nyina do gbesa to e anai gbeto e pe gan ene do ya yero me eyi nyina do mi to le popo wa se bo de nyina do mi to le po se.
0: In verse 6, whosoever abideth in him sinneth not.
1: Afo chiro poto mere pepe eno no me.
0: And there is a continual grace that is always flowing into your life when you are abiding in Christ. You are living in Christ. You are believing in Christ. You are living and you are walking in Christ continually, every day, every week. The grace of God is flowing into your life. And because of that, whosoever abideth in him sinneth not.
1: Ene dokiyalo, jomi yode dono koreti no gbesna to me. We na asetona okuno, we na atoni no okuno me. Me we na ayi jomi yote wokiyalo ye. Ene yalo, melekwekwe kheno noe me emono wanyina do.
0: Whosoever sinneth has not seen him, and he needs to see him. Neither known him. The people that are still sinning, lying is there, adultery is there, fornication is there, deception is there, telling lies in the market is still there, and violence is still there, fighting is still there, anger is still there, bitterness is still there, malice is still there, cheating is still there, stealing is still there, drunkenness is still there, and smoking is still there. Whosoever is doing that, you need to see Christ. You have not seen him yet. You need to know Christ. You don't know him yet. When you know Christ, all those things will pass away. When you see Christ, you know Christ. What the Lord will do for you is he will take your sins, your transgression, your iniquity, he will take everything away.
1: Little
0: children, let no man deceive you.
1: Now
0: what does that mean? It's telling us that if you don't have something, and somebody said, don't worry, you have it already, it's deceiving you. If somebody is saying, you're all right, when you still have sin, when you still have wrong deed, when you still have all those, it's deceiving you. Don't let anybody deceive you. You know, if you allow them to deceive you, what will happen is, what you ought to have, you will not press forward and have. You will not move on in Christ and receive. And yet it's made available for you. The price of redemption has been paid. And the power for righteousness is available. And when you allow them to deceive you, and you are not able to press forward to have what you ought to have, then you are the loser. That's why it says, little children, let no man deceive you. He that doeth righteousness is righteous, even as he is righteous. The Lord wants to come into your life and bring up the power of righteousness to work effectively in your life.
1: Me your boy, me deke, me de claw, me blow. 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
0: In verse 8, he that committed sin is of the devil, for the devil sinneth from the beginning. You need to think about this. Who do you want to belong to? If you belong to God, if you belong to Jesus, a lot of blessings will be flowing into your life. You will not belong to the devil. If anybody belongs to the devil, bad things, calamity, oppression, darkness, evil power will be working, operating in his life.

0: Atan onu yina kale lo ko be biale bodo awosi epo asola po yina to temedi mo lo gbese to we popo mo ya do ne.
1: When temptation comes to you to commit sin, remember he that committed sin is of the devil. The devil is saying, do this and become my slave, do this and become my property, do this and come into my cage. And already the price of redemption has been paid for you, and the power for righteousness is in your life. You'll say no. You have the right, you have the power to say no to the devil. When you say no to the devil, then you will not live in sin. And then all the works of the devil will be totally destroyed in your life, in Jesus' name. Each sin somebody accepts to go into will tie the rope of the devil around you another time. Another sin will tie another rope. Another sin will tie another rope. And if you're sinning and sinning and sinning, the devil is binding you up and tying you up and roping you up. Eventually you become like a helpless slave in the cage of the devil. Anytime he wants to put sickness on you, you are in his cage. He gives you sickness, bad luck and curse and yoke and evil thing. He gives to you. And then he sells you to the hands of the witches and wizards and saying, go and torment him. He's inside my cage. But if you say no to the devil, you receive the Lord Jesus as your personal savior. The price of redemption has been paid, and the power for righteousness is working in your life. Then you become free. And when the devil comes and say, no, you cannot put that sickness on me again, you cannot put that evil sin again on me, because I am free, you'll be free in Jesus' name.
0: For
1: this purpose, the Son of God was manifested, that he might destroy the works of the devil. Whosoever is born of God does not commit sin. A true child of God is a serious minded, sober person.
0: He
1: values his salvation, his redemption, more than any other. He doesn't play with sin. He doesn't joke with lie. He doesn't play with hypocrisy. My friend, isn't that a lie? I was only playing. A child of God does not play with the property of the devil. Does not play with lying. Lying belongs to the devil. Hypocrisy belongs to the devil. Sin belongs to the devil. A child of God does not come near any property of the devil. Whosoever is born of God does not commit sin, for his seed remaineth in him, and he cannot sin because he is born of God.
0: Ekia ekoye akwa kule gato to po fli gato po de no vive le kwepe emro yin yin adro do die ho emro yin lalo dro die ho emro yin oklado wa eta tu adro I hon da o vi jiwe awe tomro ye lalo bo dro die ho kwa amere kwe jodo jiwe awe de me monko to vi jiwa demro wa yin ado mere kwe majo jodo wa yin ado akwa fli gato koye susuna we amadu ato wa yin ado ba.
1: Number one, the price of redemption. Number two, the power for righteousness. Number three, the promise of reaping in the new covenant. You see, as you come to the new covenant, there are a lot of promises in the new covenant.
0: And
1: that's why you read in Hebrews chapter 8, verse 6. Hebrews chapter 8,
0: verse 6.
1: But now, as he obtained a more excellent means, ministry, by how much also is the mediator of a better covenant, which was established upon better promises. You find here, everything concerning the new covenant is going higher and greater and better and richer and brighter. Everything is just escalating and going up and up and up.
0: Anamo, nunde kwekwe de zeda ido ale yome, e yaga, edo yeye, buraga esonya enya dokunobo so klobao, nulekpo, yerwa.
1: It talks about a more excellent ministry.
0: Ewado, dogbo devison reyon wakwekba otonje.
1: He calls it a better covenant.
0: Eso yurado, alenu heboao.
1: And he tells us that this covenant is established upon better promises. There is a particular principle that works in this new covenant. It is a principle of sowing and reaping. And for those of us who are now coming to enjoy the benefits of the new covenant, the principle of sowing and reaping comes into our lives.
0: Na mi o le de wa na lo si ga du ale e ko yin ale yo ton e ko ale o di dopo gbigbe dopo wa gbesan mi to le me.
1: In 2 Corinthians chapter 9 verse 6.
0: Collecting our thought as she and afoe to chiro poto.
1: 2 Corinthians chapter 9 verse 6.
0: Collecting our thought as she and afoe to chiro
1: poto. But this I say, that he which soweth sparingly shall also reap sparingly, and he which soweth bountifully shall also reap bountifully.
0: Shegba yendo ere ewo ete alopodo won jinoko naso ti alopodo gbenga kodo ewo ehun jinoko gege naso gben gegega.
1: He is telling us that in this new covenant, why is it that all these promises are for everybody? Everybody can get healed. Everybody can get saved. Everybody can get sanctified. Everybody can get promotion. Everybody can have answers to their prayers. Why is it that some people, even though you are in the new covenant, I am in the new covenant, he is the new covenant, she is the new covenant, and yet our blessings are different. Why do some people have greater blessings, other people have smaller blessings? Why?
0: Ewa to di do ami to ale yi ame do e te to pa gbe ju oton e yin agbe to e kologbo po azan e po gbe to e poto e ore ga gbe to e poto e dona gbe to e poto e o se do gbe to e poto e o gbe to e po patapata e do dona po se se yo popo me opo e da to me le ti bo ye to we gba do ale lo me
1: gba. Why some boys eat, some people are in the new covenant and they are barely living, they're living from hand to mouth, and it doesn't appear they have great blessing and great privilege upon their life. Why? Some people are just enjoying and they're swimming and they're drinking the blessing of God. Every day opens like this: blessing in the night, blessing in the job, blessing in the church, blessing in their family, blessing. And we're in the same kingdom of God and we're in the same new covenant, and these other people are just barely living, and they can scarcely get all the promises and the riches of the covenant of God. Tell me why.
0: E wa to di drama to fi ro e te to abi me po tin do ha ta ro po me bo me dile to me cheche ye le we po ina to duno ina to no bi o we alo ina te na me vule po ya po egbe so egbe ne po we fi le pe de to dona ye to je gbon dona ye wa so dona to agume dona e te we so bo me dile to ti lo bo le po dona we ye e te
1: we so sowing and reaping
0: ayo nwe so ali o di do po gbe to po to we so.
1: This year will be different. I said this year will be different. Because you are getting a secret in your life right now. You are understanding that the more you sow, the more you are going to reap. The higher you sow, the higher you are going to reap. The greater you sow, and the greater you are going to reap. And when you sow bountifully, the promise of the Lord is, you will reap bountifully of the blessings of the Lord in your life this year in Jesus' name. Every man according as he purposes in his heart, so let him give, not grudgingly, nor of necessity, for God loveth a cheerful giver. Everything you give to God, be cheerful about it. You give your time to God. Give your time cheerfully, not grudgingly. You worship the Lord, worship joyfully and cheerfully. Your witness and you are talking to other people about Christ, do it happily and joyfully. What a great privilege it is that the Lord has made you one of his servants. You are giving money, you are paying your tithe, you are paying your offering. Give it joyfully, cheerfully, because God loves a cheerful giver.
0: In verse 8,
1: and God is able to make all grace abound toward you, that ye, always having all sufficiency in all things, may abound unto every good work.
0: So after eto ti atoto me edo jiwa we so pe jiwa we so so gare ojo mi olesu deje ran me de na me ni do ti do ope kole po tonu le po me we popo ni do isozo ge kla azan dagbe le po.
1: This year we have discovered the secret of blessing.
0: To pe mi ko ma chiri dora
1: to, you will use this secret.
0: Anaza chiri
1: blessings will multiply in your life.
0: Ona le na su gege lo gbe.
1: If you want that blessing, give me a good amen. Malachi chapter 3 verse 10.
0: Malachi,
1: you know, there are some people, whenever you read Malachi chapter 3 verse 10, it's like Malachi chapter 3 verse 10 makes them feel inconvenient. Because they do not understand the principle of sowing and reaping. If you look at these verses we're going to read now, you will see the promise of reaping in the new covenant. Look at verse 10. Bring ye all the tithes into the storehouse. How much of the tithes are we to bring to the storehouse? Now, let me ask you something. If I give my interpreter my tithes and I say, please, my brother, pay it for me in the church. And my brother said, my district needs, an amount of money. See the amount of money the pastor has given me, and he has not given the money that he needs to give to my district. He has not given that to me. And then the pastor has said, I should give this as tithe when I get to the church. I know what I will do. Then if my interpreter is, for illustration, is a good man. You're a good man, Brother Solomon. Now, my interpreter then takes a part of that tithe. He's not stealing it for himself. He says, I'm going to spend it on my district. And I gave him that he should give it into the storehouse at the headquarters church. And my interpreter, he took part of that money and he paid only part at the headquarters. And then he spends the rest in his own district. Is he faithful? No. It says, bring ye all the tithes into the storehouse.
0: Now,
1: the
0: me jo akwa suna sawa yaje wa so e ma te do mo akwa me to de mi nasa landa ene uto e wa kwa me bo de pele po bo se da do mi nasa na le ze o khome to zido bo se o kwa de polo po wa ze bo ne to do be nu gbo to de lo be nu ogbe tumo to e nu gbo la la o e te wa do e do mi he ma do a o to lo pe te wa bi o agba olo me
1: ma se so people make their district church poor
0: alopa je me lo re agun e to yin o re to lo do ne.
1: That's why they do not allow the blessings of God to flow to the members of the district church. They are not faithful. That's the reason why a leader that we're all praying for, a leader that is not stealing, is not smoking, is not committing adultery, is not committing fornication, is a real child of God, but is trying to use worldly wisdom in doing the work of God. They give the tithes in the district church and they say, take this to the headquarters church. You people, you know how to give tithes to the headquarters church. I'm going to take everything there, and we need to buy land, and we need to build this, and we need to build that. All right, I know what I will do, and then we'll take a part of it and then give to the building committee in the local district church and bring the rest to the headquarters. You're a thief, because we should bring that tithe into the storehouse. There's only one storehouse, not storehouses, into the storehouse, and that there may be meat in my house, and prove me now herewith, says the Lord of hosts, if I will not open the windows of heaven and pour you out a blessing, that there shall not be room enough to receive it. This year is going to be your blessing.
0: Amen. 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
1: This year God will open the windows of heaven.
0: Okwe me jua na unfleche
1: he will pour out blessing upon every one of us in Jesus' name. Verse 11, and I will rebuke the devourer for your sakes, and he shall not destroy the fruit of your ground. Neither shall your vine cast her fruit before the time in the field, says the Lord of hosts. And all nations shall call you blessed. All nations shall call you blessed. For ye shall be a delightsome land, says the Lord of hosts. As I was preparing the message, and God gave me these passages, and I was praying, I said, Lord, I'm praying for the people to have more cars. I didn't think about if they have more cars. How about car park? Because now that, you know, as we are, we're even having difficulty with car park. And God said, I should just go ahead and keep on praying for you. Now, when I pray for car, I need to now increase my prayer. Now, you know what I'm praying for now? I'm praying for more car parks. Because the Lord is going to bless you abundantly this year in Jesus' name.
0: Moto to lai bo wa po a mat do fi le mi a be o hun do le ju a wa lo yen ma di le ma di blo yen no ko de mo ko den ka so de mo ko do ho ju a wa lo yen do ko e yon de do dan de un wa to de ko na ite na e ko yo hun fi mi na be be hun le do so so gege e na ti ju a na do don na mi so so gege do kwe me to jesu e ko me.
1: This year you will not borrow, you will lend to other people.
0: O kwe ke me amananya anaronya na ko tale we.
1: All these people kicking you like a football, go out of the house. You want to increase the house rent this year, you will build your own.
0: I'm a way, make it like po. They don't know you know, Afla, me you not do quite or come to the J, way me and I do how to it to J, so we come in.
1: Agai chapter 2, verse 18.
0: Agai is the way, Ota, we are father,
1: consider
0: father,
1: now,
0: father,
1: from this day and upward. From the 420th day of the ninth month, even from the day that the foundation of the Lord's temple was laid, consider it.
0: These
1: people here, there was a project. They needed to build the Lord's temple. If you read chapter 1 and the first part of chapter 2, they were slow. They were going about building their own houses. They were not building the temple of the Lord. So they did not prosper. So the Lord said, come back, build the Lord's temple, and consider it and see what I will do for you. The same thing is applicable to us in deeper life today.
0: We have
1: a major project, not only for Lagos nationally and for the whole of Africa. What major project is that? Thank you. God bless you. The Lord is saying in verse 19, is the seed yet in the barn? Yea, as yet the vine and the fig tree and the pomegranate and the olive tree has not brought forth. The Lord says, don't worry, from this day that you cheerfully give until you complete this project of the Lord's temple, from this day I will bless you. The Lord is saying, don't worry about your own local area. This is a project that is for every one of us, Nigeria, Africa, everybody together. Don't walk by fear, walk by faith. As you give cheerfully, you give your time, you give your money, you give your tithes and offering, or maybe you want to give a little of cement or wood or iron or whatever. It says, from this day, I will bless you. The blessings of God will multiply in your life and in your family and in your church, in your ministry, in Jesus' name. We're ready for the covenant blessing. I said we're ready for the covenant blessing. Why don't you rise up and tell the Lord, Lord, I have come today. This year is going to be different. A year of blessing. A year of righteousness. A year of power. A year of authority. A year of deliverance. A year of dominion. A year of miracles. A year of abundance in my life. Open your mouth and pray. What you sow is what you reap. What you ask is what you get. What you pray for is what you receive. Open your mouth and tell the Lord. There is a special covenant service for you. And the blessings of the Lord will be upon your life. Open up your life for God's blessings.
0: And
1: the precious promises in the new covenant come and flow into your life. Can I hear you pray? Can I hear you pray? Can I hear you pray? You allow heaven to hear you pray? How serious are you in wanting the blessing of God? How serious are you in demanding the blessing of God? How much of the blessing of God you want upon your life in this new year? Open up your mouth, open up your heart, open up your spirit and pray unto the Lord. A year of blessing.
0: A year of blessing.
1: A year of blessing.
0: A year of blessing.
1: A year of blessing.
0: A year of blessing.
1: A year of blessing. covenant, your covenant, your protection, your provision, a year of abundance from the Lord. This is your chance to receive from the Lord. This is your chance to cheerfully give to the Lord. And then happily receive from the Lord. Prayer has power. Prayer will bring blessing to your life. Prayer will enrich your life. Prayer will bless your family. Prayer will pour the blessing of heaven upon your household. In Jesus' name we pray. Can I have a good amen? Already you understand that it's all those who are in Christ that receive the benefits of the new covenant. Those who understand the price of redemption has been paid for them. And they know that you come into Christ. You run away from Satan. You repent of your sin. You come to the Lord Jesus Christ and receive him as your Lord and Savior. Those are the people that come into Christ. And when you are in Christ, then the blessings of God be flowing into your life. Let's bow the eyes closed. I'm giving the opportunity now to the people that want to come into Christ.
2: And
1: you know that you have the guilt and condemnation of sin, and you want to come to the Lord Jesus as your Savior, as your Lord. You raise up your hand, I'm looking for you. You want the blessing of God to flow into your life, but you know you're still outside Christ, you have not repented of your sin. You want Jesus to be your Savior, to forgive your sin.
2: You
1: raise up your hand, I want to see that hand. Whether you are inside or you're outside, just raise up your hand. You need this particular blessing of salvation, redemption in your life. Thank you very much. Those who are raising up their hands, can you come to the front of the hall where you are? You're raising up your hand. You want Jesus to be your Savior. You want Jesus to be your Redeemer. You want Jesus to get you in so that you will be in Christ. And the blessings of Christ of redemption will flow into your life. You come to the front of the hall where you are. The Lord will forgive you. The Lord will change your life. The Lord will transform your life. Just come into the front of the hall where you are. You're in this hall over here. Come to the front of the hall. You're outside. Find a way to come in, because this is very important, that brings you into Christ. And the blessings of redemption of the new covenant will come into your life. If you're in this choir hall here, step nearer, step further here. I don't want you far away. You're coming to Christ. You are outside, you want to come to Christ, you want to be in Christ, a new creature in Christ, and for the price of redemption to be effective in your life, come in, we're waiting for you. Men, women, here is blessing waiting for you. Come for your blessing. You get saved, you get redeemed, a change will come in your life, and then all the promises of God will become wonderful in your life.
0: So no po yon po ofidi dona jua ototito sisa ogbeza metome. 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
1: Our coordinators and women coordinators and zonal leaders and women reps, why don't you come out with them so you'll be able to help them eventually after the end of the service.
0: Nyon lese no konto, lenose no konto, kave me da gwe jine no konto, ete ezo mi mato jete, na mi ndo go alona e, to wok pligo do.
1: All those of you that have come out, just raise up your hand. That means I surrender to Jesus. I give my life to Jesus.
0: Mi me koto je gbole, sa ze alote do aga, unjo nyede na okuno, unjo
1: unjo na okuno. 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
0: Nye masai satan ito deba, so ekbe do,
1: all my idols I forsake, all my juju and all the evil things I forsake. I belong to Jesus from today. All the adultery, all the fornication, all the evil things I've been in, I surrender. I don't want to do them again. I come into Christ. I believe I am saved and Jesus has received me right now.
0: I
1: pray for you now. Father, in the name of Jesus, we thank you for all these people that have come to Christ. I pray, Lord, as they surrender their lives to you, receive them, forgive them in Jesus' name. I pray the power of sin will be broken away from their lives. And the strength of sin will be weakened in their lives in Jesus' name. Forgive them all the sins they have committed in the past. Wash them and make them clean of that by the blood of Jesus in Jesus' name. I pray that the power of righteousness will begin to work in every one of their lives right now in Jesus' name. A new life, a new strength, a new understanding will come into every one of them right now. We thank you because we know you have answered. Jesus' name we pray. And everybody said, thank you very much. Coordinators, please hold on for a moment. Let's pray for everybody. And when we release the church, then we'll quickly deal with them.
0: Abase gbawo alenu kan to mi no te pere emi ko de laye mi na te po lati ga pe po epo.
1: Bring our covenant papers along with us.
0: Be make we ma de ji mi ka fe le pe mi to wa ko epo. 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
1: aye of abundance.
0: Okwe donato ko su beto okwe ayaje don.
1: Year of righteousness.
0: Okwe dodo ton.
1: And it's a year of holiness too.
0: Esa okwe wala we to
1: ka. And it's a year of happiness.
0: Esa okwe ayaje don.
1: The blessings of the Lord will be abundant in every one of our lives this year in Jesus' name. Just raise them up. That's your request before the Lord. And after we are praying, don't throw the paper away, because this year you'll be marking them. God has done this. God has done this. God has done this. And then when you have marked everything, even the ones you forgot to ask, God will do for you in Jesus' name.
0: Father,
1: in the name of Jesus, we thank you because of the covenant you are making with us. We know there are greater, higher, better promises in the new covenant. And we come to enjoy the benefits of the new covenant. I pray that, Lord, you will answer the prayer of everyone here today in Jesus' name. All the good things your people are asking from you the request they are making, which they have reaching down. Others have not reaching them down. All those requests will grant to everyone in Jesus' name. Open the windows of heaven for your people this year. Shower your blessings upon your people this year. Remove bad luck away from them. Break all their yoke. Remove the power of the tyrant of the enemy in their lives in Jesus' name. All their bondage, all their affliction, cancel them in Jesus' name. Remove every oppression, every affliction away from every life this year in Jesus' name. Set all your people free. Deliver all your people. Give them dominion, authority, and power.
2: For
1: those who are looking to you to get married, let this year be the year of breakthrough for them. Those who are married and they are asking for children this year, give them the miracle children in Jesus' name. Those who have been living in debt in the past, I pray you cancel the debt.
2: Yes,
1: they will not be borrowers this year. They will be lenders in Jesus' name. And as your people are faithful to you in sowing, in giving the offering, their tithes and everything, multiply what they give and pay them back abundantly in Jesus' name. Make this year a year of blessing.
2: There is
1: a counting blessings. They'll never stop counting. Even their neighbors will see. Their enemies will see. That this year for them is the year of their breakthrough. Confirm the blessing upon every life in Jesus' name. We thank you because we know you have answered. In Jesus' name we pray. And everybody said, praise the Lord.
2: Let's
1: hear your love.
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4: Let us pray.
1: Father, we thank you for the privilege of coming here from you once again. We pray,
4: oh
1: Lord, that you take all distractions away from us to hear what exactly you are speaking to our hearts.
4: Mito deho todo anidia hizile kusesa iha mito menado sinwe ajuna dona mitara.
1: We pray that all barriers between us and heaven, and all walls of partition between us and you will break down in your wisdom, in your power, and in your love.
4: Miho dedomo ali janu abi adwa le gloto egbo mi po hie po sin cheche we mi ho degbo wanto edali mo hugloto dale ana ho yo me poli ayi.
1: We pray that you remove the curtain that blinds us or shields the truth away from us, so we can see very clearly into the mind of the one that is calling us.
4: Mi ho dedomo abo eye idogbo mi po hie po chinchin bo mi ma so gan monu gbolo bo ma so gan se nu gbolo ana tinle do awe so mo mi na tin do jroje na do se
1: nu gbolo. Help everyone to come into intimate relationship with you.
4: Gwalo na do poropo mi to na do akonropo vive mi po hie po.
1: Speak, Lord, because we're willing to follow.
4: doho kuno na miule yin jirono na doho doe.
1: In Jesus name we pray.
4: To Jesu yin kome miho dete.
1: A gathering together is always ordained of the Lord so that we can prepare to come into a more intimate, a deeper, and a fresh relationship with the Lord.
4: Kondopo mito to kuno nuko eno insan dondo nu jiwa witome nani tsogan hemiwa kondopo vive mekwe wapo.
1: And the Lord does not hide his desire from us. He always shows that desire in the Word of God that he created us for the purpose we can have deep, intimate relationship with him.
4: Oklu no masono wala o jureton do mi. Sigbano to jureton do kia mi damo mi dami de e dami na nude utu na nwene nido hehendi to beza mi tome.
1: He's making us to know in his word that he's not just looking for creatures of activity, but he's looking for children for fellowship.
4: Nugbo ehemi na do mo donadomo to ho etome e ma to gbeto yeda na nuiwa le din sigba gbeto yeda na siseton.
1: And it is that challenge and call from God we're looking at today in the Word of God.
4: Adahwe so mene wa so jihuya we do eme to pepon egbe to ho jihuya we tome.
1: We're looking at God's challenge to absolutely surrendered Christians.
4: Mito kwekpon adan we so me jihwe we ton na mede Christian ni mede de jo blebuto.
1: Today many people go by the word or by the name Christian without understanding, without knowing what is required of the in the word of God from people who are so called.
4: To ayon egbe ton me mesisule we yire de do Christian ni shpoto yi pe shigba nwe Christian ni de taramatin to gbezan eto me.
1: The people that are referred to as Christians today, many of them can be classified as almost Christians, but not really altogether Christians.
4: Yeme ile de do Christian to egbele yi bla na Christian sigba yi ma ko yin o vi Christian nugbo lo.
1: In Acts of the Apostles chapter 26 and verse 28.
4: Owe wa lo leton tako atonu kunu pa fogban huyawe.
1: Then Agrippa said unto Paul, almost thou persuadest me to be a Christian.
4: He realized
1: that he wasn't altogether completely a true Christian, and he said, almost you are persuading me to be a Christian. There are others that profess to be Christians, but they are false and they are counterfeit. Their lives show that they do not know the Lord. And such people are told that they should repent so that they will become real Bible Christians.
4: Me monko lewe kuna meloto wana do yini levo jona yini dozu Christiani Biblu meto nungu.
1: In 1 Peter chapter 4 from verse 15.
4: Peter titan utene afofoton.
1: It says, but let none of you suffer as a murderer, or as a thief, or as an evildoer, or as a busybody in other men's matters. Yet if any man suffer as a Christian, let him not be ashamed, but let him glorify God on this behalf.
4: Afofoton shiba mindike mede jiyadi kome kulon huto de blo kavide ajoto kavide ye nyina wato kavide ajano to kome de votome blo shiba enyi me jiyadi kristiani mwiani uhumi blo shiba ni kuku babono kpake gona jiwe wena ehe wutu.
1: We find there are people that go by the name Christian and yet we know that they suffer as thief or as robbers or as murderers or as adulterers. They suffer and they are reproached as people that carry the Bible, but they are not living by the word of God.
4: So filewe mi modomo medele tin do mi Christian ni to gan to yegbe poto yajidi ajoto yegbe poto yajidi holonguto yegbe poto yajidi iyenu wa to ayode to pa galoto po yenu ze bible pe sigba yi ma invi Christian ni nugbo to to wa lo me.
1: There are some who profess to be Christians but they do not possess Christian virtues and Christian characteristics.
4: Me dele tin yin no yi be Christian we mi yi sigba ye ma tin do wa lo po jijo Christian itan po to wa lo ye to me.
1: In Titus chapter 1 verse 16.
4: O titu ta titan fo fo tan okun opo to me.
1: Titus chapter 1 verse 16.
4: Titu ta titan fo fo tan okun opo to.
1: They profess that they know God, but in works they deny him, being abominable and disobedient unto every good work, reprobate.
4: Ye yi bedo ye yon jihu ye we shi bata zon le men, ye mwen, ye yi osunu to li vetok pura zon, dakbe dakbe le po, mek big be.
1: These are people that say, Lord, Lord, but they do not do the will of God, they do not obey the word of God.
4: Me ile we nando okuluna okuluna shi ba emono se tonu na oko jihu ye we ton, ye masono wa odo okoloji.
1: These are people that stand up to give testimonies to the fact that they feel they are children of God, but their character, their behavior, their conduct, their attitude, their interaction with people makes us to know that although they profess much, they possess nothing.
4: May le weno do hiato me the mo ye in vidjiwe weton. You know yo nu yeton do yig be the mo mean Christian mean deton mean doton cho gacho ye matin do nude.
1: In John chapter 2 verse 23.
4: Joanu tawe afokonu kwaton.
1: John chapter 2 verse 23.
4: We went away John ton tawe afokonu kwaton.
1: Now when he was in Jerusalem at the Passover in the feast day, many believed in his name when they saw the miracles which he did.
4: When in 19 to Jerusalem to Joy Conto, who was angry, O Messus, you said to Nietom, when I am Mohia he Basi.
1: Many believed in his name when they saw the miracles which he did.
4: Messus, you said to Nietom, when I must on Jahua.
1: Verse 24, but Jesus did not commit himself unto them because he knew all men.
4: And
1: needeth not that any should testify of man, because he knew what was in man.
4: Scripture
1: with many others in the word of God show to us that there are people that profess to be Christians, but in reality, in truth, according to the standard of the word, they do not know the Lord.
4: We for a po we for devil echo to Bible me do here me the message sweat to be the mean Christian is by ye man yo ho Christian to beza ye tome.
1: But the Lord is calling us to become genuine, to become the people that really know the Lord.
4: Shiba ukuno to ye lo yepo yepo na do wa do dolokon na do nyo vidjiwe to nubu.
1: Not just to be the people that go to church and profess to be Christians, but to be true Christians.
4: In mind the minute I go me ipo mo to gbe ire Christian we yen sun yin ga sigba mi ni Christian inu gboton.
1: Not only saying that we are saved, but that we are absolutely surrendered unto the Lord.
4: In mind the me to gbe ipo ndo mi ko mo won ga sigba mi ni de mi le jo blebu to unu le po me na okuru na mi
1: ton. That's why the Lord is bringing this challenge to you and to me.
4: Ina o to okuru na ta dan we so me lo he wan yen ko he ko to egbe.
1: God challenge to absolutely surrendered Christians.
4: At that summit, Jihuya Weton, Hala Yisino Ede Ede Jo Blebu.
1: Let's look at point number one, God's call to intimate relationship.
4: Ogo Tita Wain Kondokwa Jihuya Weton, Yola Jihuya Weton, Hala Kondokwa
1: The Lord has never been interested in a shallow relationship with man.
4: Jihuya Madro Nado Tindo Kondokwa Emad Ehu Kloklopo Betapo.
1: The Lord is not interested in a superficial relationship. He doesn't want us to just pay lip service saying we belong to the Lord. He wants people that are real and people that are true. He wants people that leave the world and come to the Lord, and they are fully belonging to the Lord. And from the beginning of time to the end of time, those are the only kind of people that will have fellowship and relationship with the Lord. You have heard that Enoch walked with God. God. Of a wholehearted walking with God. Your father
4: God Abraham.
1: So that Abraham will leave where he was before and then go to a land that God will show him.
4: Abraham
1: it was a clear, clean, total, complete coming out of idolatry and coming to the God of heaven. You have heard that God called
4: Moses.
1: It was not to a part-time fellowship with God. It was a wholehearted, full-time fellowship with the Almighty God. You have heard that God stretched the invitation unto Joshua. And as you look at the life of
4: Joshua,
1: you will see that every step of the way that man had intimate relationship with the Lord. You have read about Samuel. As a mother consecrated and gave unto the Lord. It wasn't up and down experience. It wasn't today in the temple and tomorrow in the devil's shrine. It was a wholehearted, complete, total yieldedness to the Lord. You have heard of the disciples that Jesus called one by one. And when he called them, they followed him. They followed him with all their heart, all their soul, all their mind. And this is always the call of the Lord. Point number one then, God's call to intimate relationship. In Matthew chapter 4 from verse 19. And he says unto them, follow me and I will make you fish of men. Not give me one hand and give the other hand to the world. Give me your morning and afternoon and give the evening to the pop house. Follow me during the weekend and follow the devil during the week. No.
4: Hodo mi to segbe to secheche hodo legba emai muamo.
1: Stay with me on Sunday, but during the week you can go wherever you want. No.
4: To segbe ndo ani no po yan po sigba to secheche iwa nu era wale emai mo.
1: He called his disciples one by one and he said, follow me. I want to make you into something you have never been before.
4: Eyi lo no po to ele bodo ye ni hodo
1: and this is the call coming to everyone. The Lord is still saying to you today, follow me and I will make you what you were never before. Verse 20 says, and straightway they left their nets and they followed him. There was no delay, straightway they followed him. There was no questioning. There was no half-heartedness. They left everything, they forsook everything, and they followed the Lord. That's the only way to follow the Lord. All your sins behind. All your sin partners behind. All your boyfriends behind. All your girlfriends behind. All the world behind. Everything that is contrary to God and contrary to heaven. Everything forbidden by God. God. Everything hated by God. Everything the word of God says is not right for a child of God to leave everything behind and to follow the Almighty God. It makes you to leave your old religion behind. All religion, the religion you had before, you leave everything behind to follow the Lord. Bowing down, kneeling before an image, or drinking water, burning candle, burning incense, wearing whatever garment, leaving everything behind to say wholeheartedly, with all my heart, with all my soul, I want to follow the Lord.
4: Your
1: heart's attachment to the world. You break that attachment, you cut that chain, and you follow the Lord.
4: All the things
1: that are of interest to you before, but they are not of interest to heaven, not of interest to God. All those interests, you leave them behind and you follow the Lord. The foolish, sinful games of the world, indoor or outdoor, that you were running after before, now that you have the call of the Lord, you leave everything behind, you run after the Lord, you say, Lord, I want to follow you wherever you go.
4: As
1: the word came to these people, follow me, the word is coming to you today, follow me. And what a wonderful step they took when they left everything behind and they followed the Lord immediately.

0: adro lona yishigba agbejuro adro juro to nwa ehoto me.
1: You love God, but also you share that love with some people here on earth.
0: We ni na do minyu wana juwa ubo wain to do kwe ni la agbe kwe mime kwe mede vode kwa ta igba jifi.
1: And Peter got into trouble when he began to follow the Lord afar off.
0: Ene he Peter na do biyo to klame kwe na eje kwa do kwe no to aganu.
1: Maybe you are following the Lord afar off now.
0: Kwe ya hiyele su kwe no kwe do ati ta aganu ama sa sekwe ba.
1: Although you knew the Lord some time ago.
0: Aon yon kwe no to kwe den da yi.
1: But your quiet time has dwindled. Your desire to do the will of God is no more fervent. You're clinging to the Lord, holding on to the Lord, saying, oh Lord, I will never leave you, and I know you will never leave me. That consecration and commitment is being watered down, being diluted. Although you might not have gone into the world completely, but you are now dragging your feet, you are following the Lord afar off.
0: We find in John chapter 21.
1: The Lord now was speaking to Peter. Who had now been following the Lord afar off. In fact, he had gone back to take his net. He was already changing his profession. He was already thinking of what is wrong, what is sinful in the net I forsook. He was already thinking, did I not carry it too far when I forsook my net? Why can't I follow the Lord and still keep my net?
0: Didn't
1: Jesus even feed the multitude with loaves of bread and fish? Is it wrong for me to take up my net and begin to catch fish again from the river? Why have I been so foolish to give up all my net? So he told the other disciples, he said, now with my maturity, now with my understanding, I don't think there's anything bad in taking my net. I'm telling you disciples, I go up fishing. It was at that time Jesus went to see him again. And after he had discussed with him, lovest thou me more than these? And Peter spoke about loving him. He thought he loved the Lord. You think you love the Lord? You think after all, you are forsaking everything, you are following the Lord? You think I'm a child of God? So he thought. And now Jesus said, if you do in reality, then love me and feed my lambs. He said, Peter, if you love me indeed, it's not where I find you now, I should have found you. You should be in the place feeding my lambs and feeding my sheep, not at the riverside catching fish. Is that not what the Lord is telling you? That if you love me indeed, it is not that place I found you. On Tuesday, I would have found you in a better place. If truly you love me, it is not this kind of discussion I'm hearing you'll be discussing. You'll be discussing better things, heavenly things, Christ-like things. If truly you love me, the service will not have gone 1 hour, 1.5 hours to the middle of the service before you dragged yourself in. You would have been here 30 minutes before time praying to the Almighty to bring heaven down.

0: fo kwe kwa na dia fo don da igba bu na wa ala o tin to fi cheju gban we ko si se na do beta fo nu.
1: And so in John chapter 21
0: mo John ta konukuno poto
1: me in verse 19
0: afako ewe do poto
1: in the latter part of verse 19 and when he had spoken this he said unto him follow me.
0: Egbon godo lo we na ko do e godo e do la do mo godo mi.
1: You see, he had spoken to him, then he said, now I told you before to follow me and you tried, but you didn't maintain the intimate relationship. Now I'm telling you, follow me.
0: E to godo na pita do mo mi ko do ne da do ni godo mi sigba ma hula kono ko ene lo na kono ko ene ma hula utu e vo godo ne dilo godo mi.
1: Then Peter, turning about, sees the disciple whom Jesus loved following, which also leaned upon his breast at supper, and said, Lord, which is he that betrayed thee? Peter, seeing him, says unto Jesus, Lord, what shall this man do?
0: Afokoto Peter lele godo monu pronto me Jesu nyu wana jato godo me de ha godo ta konwe ton to nute nuto kombo domo okluno menuwe eh na de khia wenenwe Peter do na do.
1: You see, Jesu Peter was concerned about others.
0: Ele do Peter e ko fast na
1: to. Am I the one to make all the consecrations?
0: Ako basic be mato lepo.
1: Am I the one to follow the Lord intimately?
0: Menye do kuno na khodo kuno loya.
1: Am I the one to use all my time, spend all my time, all my money to follow the Lord?
0: Menye na za kwete gameche direchele kuno do khodo kuno ya.
1: Am I the only one to peep from city to city?
0: Menye do kuno na do ye khoso toreme je toreme.
1: Am I the only one to stand up in the train and stand up in the bus and stand up in the open and declare that Jesus is Christ the Savior?
0: Menye do kuno na fon teto home yen do kuno na fono teto file po na to di do Jesu akun ga to ya.
1: Am I the only one to always be at the singing practice when the others are not doing their part? Am I the only one to be punctual there when others are careless about it?
0: Benye do kuno na tin to pele to we na mere vole ma yoro do nude we na branji to le ma wa we na mele po yen do kuno.
1: Am I the only one that will always come and be cleaning up the church when the others who can clean up, they appointed us together, they are not doing it? Am I the only one that will do it almost to the point of death?
0: Me suswe de na do na za gumefi me kule ma so wa benye do kuno lo jina to wa egbeso ya.
1: Am I the only carpenter that will make myself available in the local church when they say carpenter should come? I know so and so, I know such and such, he never shows up. Am I the only one in the service?
0: Nye do kuno wa atin pato bo ndo e lado po atin pato le po ni wa bo wa so nye do kuno na no wa nyo mele ko le ko nyo da le ko le ko wa mo no wa be nye do kuno e fi ya.
1: Am I the only one to be involved in leading us fellowship when all these other people can lead us fellowship? They don't show up, they are not interested, they go to their market, they go to their businesses, they go for further education, they go for evening classes. Am I the only one that will die on the job preaching the gospel?
0: Kwebe kulikulo metole susu eminda isigba nye dokuno epo divi ebe nye dokuno lanya kutofi wena yile ya son etone me wena ye iwekho etone me ya jo etone kombo nye dokuno wena kuna division lo ya.
1: So Peter said, Lord, what shall this other man do? Am I the only one that will follow?
0: Wenenu Peter do ito dawe na wa okuluno be nye dokuno wena kudo ya.
1: And in verse 22, Jesus says unto him, if I will that he tarry till I come, what is that to thee? Mind your business. Follow thou me.
0: Afokunu kwa we Jesus do na do enye juro de wa ni no te kaka nye na do wa eto we na yin la here. Penu kwa so to wo to hiho do mi.
1: What is that to thee? Why are you worried about other people? I'm calling you as an individual to come into intimate relationship with me. Follow thou me.
0: Eto we to kla me de vole ton yin po here ton po. Here we nyi lodo ani wa bo wa so na mi bo ko do mi. O do mi jo me ko le ton do.
1: The call of God is coming to you as an individual today.
0: O yoro
1: is calling to the, is coming to the wife as an individual.
0: Eto we wa na sile credit mede.
1: Is coming to the husband as an individual.
0: Wa na sule credit mede.
1: If your husband is not ready for heaven, you get ready. The Lord is calling you as an individual.
0: Enda suto ma wula udai na ulo ye we okuno to yolo wula u credit mede.
1: If your wife is not ready for consecration, for commitment, for giving yieldedness totally to the Lord, you get ready and you commit yourself to the Lord as the husband, the Lord is calling you as an individual.
0: Enda sito ema dede jo blebu na do klan dede vona zon eze do no kon etan hiye asu wela uda ina debo moduna do
1: yoto. If other members of the church are not ready for that kind of holiness, deep holiness, great holiness, heart purifying holiness that takes a person to heaven, don't wait for them. Don't wait for them. The Lord is calling you as an individual. He's saying, come nearer and live a life that is glorifying unto God.
0: Eyin agunvito ele ma klan yede do vo. Ibo dro gbeza wiwe gbeza hehe meje na horudulo ye wonji yego bubula uda ina gbeza to ina do je fi gigono ene.
1: This is always the interest of the Lord.
0: Ehe wa dro ji hoya we tana mi.
1: And this is what the Lord is calling every one of us to.
0: E so we nwe me kuru no to yiro do kurupo mi tondo.
1: The call to intimate relationship and fellowship with the Lord. But that call will take something out of you. It will make you to re-examine yourself. Re-examine your family. And see if there are things that are not acceptable in the sight of God. And as you are coming wanting to follow the Lord wholeheartedly, you get rid of those things that are standing between you and the Almighty God.
0: In Genesis chapter 35,
1: Genesis chapter 35,
0: Genesis chapter
1: 35, and God said unto Jacob, arise, go up to Bethel, and dwell there, and make there an altar unto God that appeared unto thee when thou fleddest from the face of Esau thy brother.
0: When in Nue, you have with the Jacob the more funky, ye better live on the finable tongue, but it is now finished now, Kruno, Mesa, Okia, when I hear Rosenta, Novisun to Nukon.
1: The Lord wanted Jacob to come back to Bethel.
0: Okruno, Jacob, Nigo, Betelime,
1: the place where he met the Lord before. The place of intimate relationship. The place of deep fellowship with the Almighty. The place of heaven's revelation coming to man. In verse 2, then Jacob said to his household and to all that were with him, put away the strange gods that are among you and be clean and change your garments.
0: Afu awe, wenenwe Jacob dohla kwe do tetan le, kurohla ye tinto e dele ko do mumi be fudu jono tinto cheche miton le se bu le mide we bu dia vomitom.
1: And let us arise and go up to Bethel.
0: Bukbo mini heji Betheli.
1: Jacob told all his own household.
0: Jacob dohla kwe bu tetan le po.
1: He had to tell them the history.
0: E do na do tala na ye.
1: Because he had met the Lord before he got married.
0: Na e ko pe po kuru no ko re po do dasi.
1: Before he got so many servants.
0: Re po do tin do devi susu le.
1: Before he had any child.
0: Re po do jivide pe pe.
1: The Lord had appeared to him.
0: O kuru no ko sa o hia.
1: He had committed himself to the Lord.
0: E ko de de juro na o kuru no.
1: He had consecrated his resources to the Lord.
0: E ko clan o tin do ton le po do vo na o kuru no.
1: But then years had come and gone.
0: O pe le ko wa bo to juju ayi.
1: He had gone to Haran, he had gone to Laban.
0: Eko yi halani, eko yi lebani.
1: And after so many years,
0: Okwe susugo do,
1: quite many things have come into his life.
0: Onu susugo wak bezeto me.
1: And the wife he married, you know, they also brought something into the family.
0: Asi eko daso renu de wakwe dolo mega.
1: The relationship with God was no more intimate.
0: Kondo kwa ko jio kwa maso yin vivena iwa.
1: And so God called unto him again.
0: Jiwe wakwe yi lakula do podogo.
1: He said, Jacob,
0: Jacobu,
1: come back.
0: Go on.
1: Come back to Bethel.
0: Wa Bethelime.
1: And remember the original fellowship and intimacy that we are together.
0: Bopo kondo po vive he meeting do po dai lo.
1: Oh, Jacob knew that those people are strange gods.
0: Jacob wanyo edo mele ti do ye we jono.
1: So he told them, he said, put away the strange gods.
0: Edo fodun jono le po mi. He
1: said, be clean. You are not clean enough for Bethel.
0: He said,
1: change your garments. It's not every kind of clothes that we can take back to Bethel. Change your garments. All these new designs and all these new styles and all these things we are bringing back from the outside and we're going to Bethel. These will not get to Bethel. Change your garments. All the things hanging in the ears and hanging in the neck and putting in the finger and putting in the ankle, all these things cannot get to Bethel. We're going back to original place of fellowship and intimacy with God. Change your garments and put away all these
0: things.
1: He's telling them this
0: hairdo
1: that symbolizes the world, the hairdo that symbolizes the picture of the athletes of the world, the hairdo that symbolizes all the guys of the world, all the ruffians of the world, all the thugs of the world, all the children and the followers of the devil in the world, all this kind of hairdo for men and women. It says cut them down, remove them, and if you're a woman, loosen that hairdo and put it as a Christian, because we're going back to Bethel.
0: Oda bibla itinto aye home ele oda pipa itinto aye home divile but endo abla anotai di ajoto hono hutole anotai di adugbato anotai di danu wato oda bibla hewana nyonu bo mino bla degon de bla degon don edo mini de pokule pose bo dike mini wula u na dey Bethel me.
1: And then in verse 3 he said, let us arise and go up to Bethel, and I will make there an altar unto God who answered me in the day of my distress and was with me in the way which I went.
0: Afa tombo gbo mi ni fombo keji beteli yen aso ton gbare do fine ran lajiwe we esio mi to nuku bi a che zangbe bo tito fine ta le ko chele po yen gbon yi me.
1: And in verse 4, and they gave unto Jacob all the gods, the strange gods which were in their hand.
0: Afo ene yeso yi fodun jono etito ale ton mele ran Jacob.
1: If we're going back to Bethel, all the strange doctrines were picking up from the roadside, all the strange doctrine we're picking up from the charismatics and the Pentecostals and the jumping running preachers and the trotting preachers and the ones that are not serious with the word of God, all those strange doctrines, all those idols, we have to kick them away from our lives and throw them away, because we're going back to Bethel.
0: Oni na mi goje Bethel opon giglo emi ko mo isan agun meme ko tin divi lepo agun meme charismatic David pepe yeyin to ayo me divi yo ko doctor ne lesinu me adona de dun ne lepo son aloto me na ni to yi Bethel.
1: And they gave unto Jacob all the strange gods which were in their hand and all their earrings which were in their ears.
0: Yeso yi fodun jono le titale to me na Jacob ko to menu etito to eto me lepo.
1: People of God, pilgrims to heaven.
0: We
1: don't want to attract the people of the world to ourselves anymore.
0: We
1: are not of the world, even as Christ was not of the world. The earring does not attract the favor of God to your life. God commands against it, he doesn't want it. The dangling one or the little one, the silver and the gold and the brooch and all the one we attach to the coat and we attach to the ear and we attach to the, we pin it on our scarf or we pin it on our tie, God says he doesn't want it.
0: And they may do a woman go, they may do tabla meton go, they may do a woman meton go to go, cavi, they may do to a bimi doko, emi dolonele, yoda mi majulo ye.
1: The golden strap in your wristwatch, it says it is part of what you are copying from the world. It says change it and make sure that you are living a life that is humble, following after the Lord.
0: Golu dea baisito ganto ubo doene, gantoalo to go in a joda kmo, emito didiso, a homewene, ma de seson dewe dena goji beteli.
1: When are we going to get back to Bethel? Jesus said, I go to prepare a place for you. And he said, when I finish and prepare that place for you, I will come again and receive you unto myself. And then we're told that the one they removed all those things and then they gave them unto Jacob. Jacob hid them under the oak tree which was by Shechem. All the worldliness you have brought into your life, the drinking, the style, drinking by style, you have brought into your life, get rid of everything. All the parties, birthday party, this naming ceremony party, funeral ceremony party, and wedding party, all these parties, bringing the world in little by little, get rid of them and let's go back to Bethel. You cannot keep the beer and keep your fellowship with God. You cannot keep the worldliness and the hairdo and the jewelry and all those things that link you up with the world and keep your fellowship with God. You cannot keep on visiting cinema houses and watching those terrible things on television and keep your intimate fellowship and relationship with God. You cannot be going to those associations of the village where they do a lot of things over there. You say, well, we are from the same village and we are all Christians, Christians of different conviction, different Christians, a different doctrine and different lifestyle, and still remain there and keep your intimate relationship with God.
0: In Psalm 45,
1: reading from verses 10 and 11, it says, hearken, O daughter, consider and incline thine ear, forget also thine own people and thy father's house. So shall the king greatly desire thy beauty, for he is thy Lord, worship thou him.
0: Your
1: brothers of the same parents, but they do not take the word of God seriously. It says, forget about them and you follow the Lord.
0: Atindo memesunu ento vinovito bumaso krunoto yewon diego hodo krunoto.
1: You have sisters of the same parents who are not following the word of God intimately, the way the Lord has given it to you. Forget about her, forget about them, and you follow the Lord. All it is your own daughter. You are the mother or you are the father. And this daughter went out to go and take pregnancy. When she delivers that child, if you are a Christian, you will not even get there. You will not support it. Because you are forsaking, you are forgotten those people, you are not going to be supporting the illegitimate children, the illegitimate pregnancy, and you say you are the Christian, you are the one taking care of it. If you are a Christian maintaining your intimate relationship with God, you will say, although you are my daughter, I don't agree with this way of having children. I will not be there.
0: Nobotan, and I coin, you say, no,
1: you have a son that will impregnate that one. If you are a Christian, on your way to heaven, you will not support that son. You will not be the one that is hiding that the children that they are having. And they are saying, well, they are my grandchildren. No, they are not your grandchildren. Those are children that were born outside wedlock. If you are a real Christian, believing the Bible, standing on the word of God, wanting to go to heaven, you have nothing to do with those children.
0: And here we saw in Medito Batin the Visunumbo, Edohona Deton, Edohona Doton, Edohona Deton, but Dohona Petele, Poso in Tome, but you are the village, Amana Yi, Unado Poe, Vivitu, a Yeno to Nahe, Pale Pale, Vivide Manier, and no to Ayovu and Yellow Vienna Ledo, and here Jayolo, Adonamo Donado, Adwalo,
1: Vinelem Blue. Sister,
0: Abiatin de Novion de,
1: he is going to get married to a person that is already married.
0: Why do I Dameco, Dasieton Devo?
1: Oh, and you say I have to be there in their wedding.
0: But I do not think to allow this and wait on the
1: if you're a child of God, you will not be there.
0: I invite you to Madonna Tito
1: Fine. If you're going on your way to heaven, you will not be there.
0: And I tell you alone, Ubama Tito Fine.
1: Oh, yes, they'll talk against you.
0: I you not the Hojakodun Ubama.
1: They will persecute you. But this is what the word of God is saying.
0: He's
1: saying that all this kind of careless, simple, carnal, worldly living, let us forsake them and go back to Bethel. Look at it in verse 10 again. Hearken, O daughter, and consider, and incline thine ear, forget also thine own people and thy father's house.
0: Say ye vinyonu lenu sodo to ato aye won meto titile po po
1: to to to po to have a retreat.
0: O jiran le mi no tin to fa ho metan.
1: And there are people that will leave us at the retreat. They know the sound doctrine is there. They know the word of God is there. They will go to their people, to their village. They want to go and do something. You are not following the Lord intimately.
0: Amo medele yina jo mi do in va ho fine. Ye yen ro ko nugbo to finish by man and not a son would do quick beta. I don't know. You didn't live where I better done. You matin toxicodo, clunometo, nubume.
1: Other people on Sunday like this, maybe the first Sunday of the month or the last Sunday of the month, instead of coming to church with us, once it's 11:30 or once it's 12 o'clock, they are running to family meeting. This family meeting they are running to, the people will come there. Some of them are Catholics and some of them are Protestants and some of them are Assemblies of God and some of them may be first class, some of them may have all these things. Some will speak in tongues, some will oppose speaking in tongues, and many of them with their cosmetics and all those things, they say, well, since we came from the same village and we are all Christians, we are planning now to go and reach that place, you are a compromiser. Come out of that kind of assembly and come out of that union and forget your people and come into the midst of the people of God. That's what the word of God says.
0: Medele Timbo, Yemaso Gawasi Sepo Mikoto Segwe, and the Hogan Wuropo Hogan Wiawe. 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
1: in verse 11 so shall the king greatly desire thy beauty, for he is thy Lord, and worship thou him.
0: Afa we do puto mawe okru mawe akol na nyu na fakwe tuwe uwa okru no tuwe na hiye ni sono se.
1: You know, for some time Abraham had been following the Lord.
0: Moto jerede me Abraham uto kigodo okru na.
1: But unfortunately, the wife of Abraham gave him some advice.
0: Batu nwe wale blanu asieto na kuna mede.
1: And this advice led to compromise. And God knew that Abraham was no more following as he used to follow. Then in Genesis chapter 17, and reading from verse 1, and when Abraham was 90 years old and 9, the Lord appeared to Abraham and said unto him, I am the Almighty God, walk before me and be thou perfect.
0: When we know Abraham son you we can we fortunu kwene me ho kruno so we Abraham bodomo bodohlan edomo nye jioga hunu poto asinzo into no kwache hiani pipe.
1: Here we find God saying, Abraham, although you have started following me, but this is not intimate enough. This is not deep enough. This is not what I'm looking for. You are not perfect yet. Walk before me and be thou perfect.
0: Ilewe jihwe we to didohlan Abraham te domo e oto hiro dominu bomo shikbane makokpe edona so vonu de wa
1: Let's now go to point number two. Consecration and surrender of true believers. The Lord is expecting that we'll be consecrated unto Him. If we have become slack in our faith, slack in our commitment to the Lord, slack in our conviction of the truth, slack in walking step by step after thus says the Lord, slack in the way we interpret and apply the Bible to our lives, and we're no more completely in the center of the word of God. The Lord is calling us back to consecration and surrender. In John chapter 6, there was a time Jesus preached a straightforward message like this. And he told the people that were following after him the kind of commitment he expected, the kind of yieldedness he wanted, the kind of obedience to the word of God he desired, and the kind of Christian experiences he wanted them to have. For some of them, they didn't want to be that serious following after the Lord. They didn't want to be heart, body, soul, mind, future, present, past, everything completely for heaven. They didn't want to be totally buried in God and totally merged and totally submerged and totally baptized in the Lord. They wanted a little of the world, a little of God, a little of heaven, a little of the pleasures of the world. And when they heard a straightforward message calling them to intimate relationship with the Lord, so intimate they will eat his flesh and drink his blood. So intimate they will eat his flesh and drink his blood. In John chapter 6 and in verse 60, many therefore of his disciples, when they heard this, said, this is an hard saying, who can receive it?
0: Such
1: deep intimacy with Almighty God, this is
0: hard.
1: Being totally separated from the world and even detached from your relatives and being totally given unto God, they said, this is hard. Being so holy and so righteous that anywhere you see sin, whether in your brother or in your sister or in your daughter or in your son or in your parents, anywhere you see sin, you say, count me out, I'm not going to support you.
0: Some
1: of the disciples of Jesus couldn't take the word of God that seriously. And in verse 66, from that time, many of his disciples went back and walked no more with him.
0: Oh,
1: they said if the price of getting to heaven is that high, I can't pay that price. If the demand of God to get to heaven is that high, I can't meet that demand. If that is what fellowship with God implies, I better cut off my fellowship with God and keep in fellowship with my sinful relatives. And so many of his disciples could no more walk with him on those terms of intimate relationship with Almighty God. In verse 67, then said Jesus unto the 12, will ye also go away? And the question is coming to you this afternoon. Will you also go away? Some people already have said that is too hard, I cannot stay. The price is too high, I cannot pay. The demand is so great, I cannot meet up. Not to love the world, neither the things that are in the world, not to have any intimacy association with those kind of clubs in the world, to have a change of dressing, a change of appearance, a change of lifestyle, and to be so clear cut, they will even call us fanatics. Some people said they could not bear that. And so Jesus asked the 12, will ye also go away? Look at verse 68. Then Simon Peter answered him. Now read it after me. Read it out loud after me. Lord, to whom shall we go? Thou hast the words of eternal life. And we believe and assure that thou art the Christ, the Son of the living God. Look at the answer that he gave and look at the answer you are giving. Peter saw some of his friends saying, Peter, are you staying? I am going. Peter saw some of the people that no human being can take this on the face of earth. Peter, are you still there? And Peter said, there's nowhere to go. I'm staying. I want to get to heaven.
0: Peter
1: and he spoke as a spokesman for the rest of the disciples. He said, Lord, where do you want us to go? Pharisees don't preach like this. The religious hypocrites that just want our money but they don't want to get our souls to heaven, they don't speak like this. Compromising preachers that only want money but they don't want to help us to see the Lord on in the final day, they don't preach like this.
0: He said, Lord, to whom shall we go?
1: Thou hast the words of eternal life. And we believe. And we are sure that you are the Christ, the Son of the living God. Jesus answered them, have I not chosen you 12? Oh, praise God that you are chosen. You know, that's the mark of those who are chosen. How do you know those who are chosen? You discipline them, they say there's no other place to go. You correct them sharply, they sit down there, they say there's no other place to go. You preach a straightforward, hard message, and all the people are trembling, say, I don't think I will say, and they sit down there, they say there's no place to go. That's how we know the mark of the people that are chosen by God. The Spirit of God is telling them that all the trousers you women are wearing or you are wearing for your daughters and all these things you are piling up for yourself and for your daughters and for your people, you'll go and get them and burn them up in fire. They say, oh Lord, give me the grace to do it. I'm not strong, but help me. That's how we know the people that are chosen.
0: So
1: Jesus said, have I not chosen you 12? And one of you is a devil. I pray none of us will be devil. You know the devil, Judas Iscariot, he will hear all the word. He will not even go out. He will not even go to toilet while the preaching is going on. He will stay there, but in his heart he will say, I know what I will do. I will not do that. May God not allow you to be a devil.
0: You know Judas Iscariot.
1: He is the one that will say, why is he preaching like that? I'm going to betray him. I pray God will not allow you to be a devil. A person that will be hearing the word of God. The word of God that will make you to get to heaven. And then that will have hatred in your heart for the preacher of the truth that is trying to help you to get to heaven. The one that is looking for money, that if I have to sell Jesus Christ, I will sell him and get money by all means. The devils are the people that make money their God. I pray God will deliver us.
0: The consecration
1: and the surrender of true believers.
0: Look
1: at Ruth chapter 1 and in verse 16, and Ruth said, entreat me not to leave thee or to return from following after thee, for whither thou goest I will go, and where thou lodgest I will lodge. Thy people shall be my people, and thy God shall be my God.
0: Nehemiah
1: was telling Ruth an upper.
0: Now me to hold on to
1: up. He said, you can go back to your people. I am going back to Bethel. I'm going back to the land of promise. Now my was saying, I made a mistake, a very costly mistake in coming to this strange land. I am going to the land of our God.
0: Now me to did on your coach in
1: Nehemiah was saying, husband is dead, my two sons are dead, I am the only one remaining, but I will not die in exile. I will not die in a strange land. Before I die, my feet will touch the land of the people of God.
0: Now me to the demo asuche koku o visun chawule koku bangoso tinta igba jonoto jishi bana koya igba pagwetonoji manakuta igba jonoto jishi bawa kona doku naja igba cheji danta wa kona doku.
1: Maybe you left the congregation of the people of God.
0: Weyako jua kupu pli vidio tonle do dai.
1: And you've gone into a strange land.
0: Awaya igba
1: And you know the various things that have happened to you outside there in the land of Moab. Will you not do like Nehemiah? And say, I'll go back to the promised land. I'll go back to the land of plenty. I'll go back to the land of the Bible. I'll go back to the land of the Word of God. I'll go back to the place where they preach the word in the face value without fear, without favor. And Orpa and Ruth said, okay, we're going with you. And Naaman said, consider the price you are going to pay. If you go back with me, are you going to get married? If I should have hope and say I will get married today, even if I have a son which I cannot guarantee, are you going to wait until that child is grown up to marry? That means waiting for the next 20 years before you get married. Are you going to wait for the next 25 years before you get married? If you follow me back to the land of the people of God, you're leaving certainty for uncertainty. In fact, as we're going back, I don't know where I will live, whether it is going to be a ramshackle house or anybody is going to have mercy upon me and give me a room, I don't know where I will stay. And Orpah said, so the price is high like that? So he said, Nehemiah,
0: Naomi,
1: I love you, but the price is high. So she said, bye-bye. We may not meet again. This may be the last I ever hear from you. Oh, he said, and I would have loved to go with you. But see how high the price is. So she went back. And Nehemiah said unto Ruth,
0: Naomi
1: said, and said, your sister-in-law has gone back. Come back to her people. And come back to her idols. Will you not also do the same? Are you going to follow me to this place? The road may be rough. The possession may be very low. The accommodation may not be good enough. We don't know what we're going to see when we get over there. And Ruth said, I know all that. Entreat me not to leave thee, or to return from following after thee. Where thou goest, I will go. Are we ready for that? I said, are we ready for that?
0: No,
1: brothers and sisters, heaven is high. Heaven is holy. Traveling from earth to heaven, we will sweat on the way. It will take prayer. Sometimes it will take fasting. Sometimes this body, you'll need to bring it under. It will take overcoming temptation. It will take enduring persecution. Sometimes even the church will discipline you. What are we going to say about times of hunger? Times of sickness? Times of being ridiculed by people. Getting to heaven. Oh yes, you are going to pay the price. The devil is not going to make it easy. He knows he's going to hell himself. And you say you want to get to heaven. He will send people to lie against you. He will send people to blackmail you. He will say things that when you hear like this, your head will be turning. So Naomi was telling Ruth and said, are you going with me? The road may be rough. Oh, and Ruth said, that is my decision. That is my decision. I want to get to that place. The land of promise. The land of rest. The land of joy. The land of peace. The land where God himself is dwelling. He says, don't tell me again that the price is too high. If there is one person on the face of the earth willing to pay that price, it's me, I will pay the price. Keep on going where thou goest, I will go. Where thou lodgest, I will lodge. Your people, they may be poor, illiterate, and the people of the world abuse them that they are stinking. My people, they are not of my tribe. I don't even understand their local language. But thy people shall be my people. Thy God, the holy God of heaven, the God of Abraham, Isaac, and Jacob.
0: Abraham, Jacob, Isaac,
1: thy God, even the one that allowed your husband to die, allowed your sons to die because you came to the strange land, that same God that is of purer eyes than to behold iniquity, that God will be my God. Where thou diest, I will die. My following the Lord today is not a temporary decision. It will be until death do us part. And there will I be buried. It may not be the denominational Orthodox Church burying ground. It may just be at the backyard, and they may not be able to carry me back to the Moabite village. But where you die, there I will die, and there will I be buried.
0: And it
1: says the Lord do so to me and more also he fought but death part thee and me. That's the consecration of the true believer. That's the consecration of the people that want to make it on the final day. That's the consecration of those who are waiting for the sound of the trumpet at the rapture. Those people, the devil cannot deceive them. The devil cannot turn them around. The devil cannot discourage them. The devil may take anything from them. They say, devil, take anything you want to take. I'm going to that place. You cannot threaten them. You cannot make persecution to make them to go back from the Lord. They say, let the devil do his worst and let the persecutors do their worst. I am going to the land of promise. You can't, if you tell them that I'm going to take promotion away from, they say take promotion. promotion if you want to take it. Take money if you want to take it. Drive me out if you want to drive me out. Take the key to the house if you want to take it. I have decided I'm going to heaven and nothing will turn me around.
0: Men nelewe ko mak pebo endo anase se dagasan lo eton si ana ya question ye si ana yi nuti do gbeton so ye si yero pon de pepe ajuro na yi yi de vie yen je yo lo me o lo we no tan chin to ba fukura na do je.
1: Family people will say when you are going to get married we will not be there. When you die we will not be there. It says whatever you do, I don't worry, I'm going over there.
0: Afa o genu ye tole family ye tole so gando endo atalo na wule mi me na wa fine endo atre wa kulo su mo na wa ti odi teto we ina do ene man to climate on de pepe ajuro mi wa o lo we yen je yi.
1: I want to tell you now the reward of consecrated saints.
0: Wa do na do do alede tin na ye de de do funa funo le.
1: This Ruth became one of the great great grandmothers of the Lord Jesus Christ.
0: Be ayen do luti do ko lesu no no da ko Jesu Christi to anyo e.
1: It pays to follow the Lord.
0: Enyo na do sodo
1: kulo na. Today may be the day of persecution but tomorrow is going to be the day of reward.
0: Egbe so gan ya san ko meke to sigba aleja to so na we.
1: Today they may trouble you and trouble you and drive you here and there, but tomorrow is going to be the day of reward.
0: So egbe yeso gan bia nukuna we bo to we ran de bo gba we ran de sigba aleti na to so eja.
1: You see Paul the apostle?
0: I'm a Paul apostle.
1: He went through more than what you are going through.
0: Egbo hu gan we me here to gbo egbe le me ma.
1: But he made up his mind he was going to get to heaven at all costs.
0: Igba ba si gbe mi ma ro mi na je lo to poro nu popo tan jawe.
1: He was going to get to heaven at all costs.
0: Be wa je lo be here su ma gbe ga.
1: I said, are you going to get to heaven at all costs?
0: No, be here, losuna jelon de pepe tato jijoya.
1: In 2 Timothy chapter 4.
0: Timothy aweto taene.
1: Reading from verse 7.
0: Yasa faito chi aweto.
1: I have fought a good fight. I have finished my course. I have kept the faith.
0: Nyeko kwa fundagbe lo. Nyeko realite jekpodo. Nyeko so nyi yisi lo.
1: There is laid up for me a crown of righteousness which the Lord the righteous judge shall give me at that day. And not to me alone, but unto all them that love is appearing.
0: So devi eye ko se je pa kun dodo ton da gana mi e okun no we be da to dodo ton na na azon na na ye yin won le ma yen kere sigba ye yin won a wo so ke ton le ga.
1: I don't know the last message I will preach before the trumpet sound.
0: Yen ma yon ye oko igbon godo bo na do pe ko pe na do donu.
1: You don't know the last message you are going to hear before the trumpet sound.
0: Ye lo su ma so yon ye oko igbon godo bo na si pe ko pe na do donu.
1: Here we are today. And I see you sitting in the congregation as just like ordinary people. It may be that the next time we see one another, it will not be here. It may be up in the sky. And then I will see your faces shining with the glory of God. And I will see the garment sown from heaven that the Lord has closed your way.
0: But now I'm more avoid and I tion e okuno na yi tion we son lo me.
1: Maybe the next time we meet like this,
0: so whatever na mi na pero le,
1: it will not be like you are sitting down like ordinary people like you are seated this afternoon.
0: Eso gando mai di asia endo ai ti beto tata di asia endo to we me amo.
1: Maybe I'll see you up there with crowns upon your head.
0: Eso gando mo to lo me don ko je gba ko susu ko to tato e.
1: Maybe I will see your stars in your crown.
0: Eso gando ko sungu le vupo na mo to je.
1: And I will say, sister, you made it.
0: But now that you are
1: in that persecution, that temptation, your husband flogging you all the time, tearing your Bible,
0: the
1: boss that said you will not get to heaven, sister, you got there. And you will say, brother, come and see my mansion. Maybe you will take me to your mansion. And you will show me that big mansion made by God. Better country. Where angels cannot stay.
0: Yeah, angele matreso gambio.
1: Maybe I will see you there.
0: Ona wa mo ito fine.
1: And see your mansion.
0: Ona mo hogbi batoe.
1: And see your crowd.
0: Ona mo jegba kuntoe.
1: And then we will rejoice together. together. And say, thank God you didn't backslide. Thank God, although the message was hard, but we made it. We made it. We're going to make it. The Lord will take us there. Why are you sorrowful? Why do you want to backslide? Why are you looking back? Why are you turning back? Very soon the trumpet shall sound. Very soon there'll be crown on your head. Very soon will be wearing the white garment. Very soon you'll be living in that mansion. Rise up and let us talk to the Lord in prayer. Rise up and let us talk to the Lord in prayer. And say, Lord, I'm going to endure till the end. Lord, I'm going to endure till the end. I have laid my hands on the plow, and I will not look back. I have laid my hands on the plow, and I will not look back. The devil may do his worst, I am traveling home. The unbelievers may do their worst, I am traveling home. The persecution may grow hotter, but I'm traveling home. They may deny me promotion in my place of work, but I'm traveling home. My husband may be quarreling and fighting, but I'm traveling home. My wife may be threatening to pack out, but I'm traveling home. Jewelry will not tie me down. Worldly dressing will not tie me down. Television will not tie me down.
0: Television worldly
1: party will not tie me down. The cinema houses will not tie me down.
0: Cinema
1: the drinking will not tie me down. Money will not tie me down. Politics will not tie me down. The things of this world will not tie me down. I'm traveling home. I am traveling home. I am traveling home. Whatever they saw in the extended family will not tie me down. I am traveling home. The Lord is coming back for the saints of God. The Lord is coming back for those who are holy and righteous. The Lord is coming back for those who will not compromise.

Let us follow the Lord. Maybe the next time we see one another, it will be in the mansions up in the sky. Pray and get ready. Pray and get ready. The Lord is coming. Will you be there?

0: Praise the Lord.
1: Nipa okuluna.
0: I said, praise the Lord. I welcome every one of you to the study tonight in Jesus' name. I appreciate the fact that you have come, and I want you to make it a real appointment with the Lord this year to be at the Bible study every time.
1: It will confirm
0: the blessings the Lord actually wants to pour upon your life this new year. Let's close our eyes for prayer. Heavenly Father, we do thank you for our Bible study. Thank you because every time we come together, it's an enriching time. I will pray, Lord, tonight that you enrich the lives of all your children with the study of your word in Jesus' name. That manifold blessings, great blessings for the spirit, soul, and body you shower upon every one of us in Jesus' name. Give us real understanding, revelation of your word. In Jesus' name we pray.
1: Jesus, come away, me with
0: I need a good amen. You might notice that we're having special studies this January because it's the first month of the year. And we're supporting what we're learning on Sunday as we're looking at Covenant series on Sunday. We're looking at the promises of God for us on Mondays. All through January. We're looking at Isaiah chapter 43 verse
1: 18.
0: Remember ye not the former things, neither consider the things of old. Behold, I will do a new thing. Now it shall spring forth. Shall ye not know it? I will even make a way in the wilderness and rivers in the desert.
1: Me pli o nuwo hoto amba ablo. Miso pli miso lenu yeto nuwo to la kumbro da yego nyena pasi o nuyo yo ode divie ena tongu de gono be mi mana anyue nyena de aliho de to zungome busa de utoto ozume.
0: You see what the Lord is promising us. And because of the promise of the Lord, it demands a response from us. It declares what it's going to do.

0: A new thing he said, and then he said, we must not remember the former sins. Our peace with one another, as well as our relationship with one another, all depend on what we remember and what we forget. The problem with the children of Israel, I will study their history, was that they were always remembering what they ought to forget. And of course, they were forgetting what they ought to remember. They were always remembering the past. And being chained to the past, they denied themselves a progress. In the case of Moses, their leader, there was something peculiar to Moses. He wasn't exactly like them. He forgot the past completely. And therefore, let's forget it and move on. That was the attitude of Moses. He remembered only the important things. What did he remember? What he was in the Lord. And what the Lord had promised him. Isaiah chapter 65, reading from verse 17. For behold, I create new heavens and a new earth, and the former shall not be remembered nor come into mind.
1: Then
0: in verse 18 it says, for be ye glad and rejoice forever in that which I create. For behold, I create Jerusalem a rejoicing and her people a joy. And I will rejoice in Jerusalem and joy in my people. And the voice of weeping shall no more be heard in her, nor the voice of crying. As I told you, the children of Israel had this peculiar problem, always remembering the past. And if you are chained to the past and you continue to live in the old habits, you are going to deny yourself of progress. To keep the old grudges is to deny yourself of true fellowship and friendship. Actually, you hurt yourself more than the people you are holding grudges against. The people you are holding grudges against, if they know the secret of happiness and the secret of joy, they forget the past and they move on with their lives. But you, bearing the grudge and you are pregnant with bitterness, you are the one that will suffer. And one of the great gifts you can give to yourself, that you forget the past entirely. To have old grudges, old bitterness, and of course the sorrow and the suffering in the new year is to darken the present with the shadows of the past. To make the best of the new year, therefore, we need to forget the bad and remember the good. In Numbers chapter 11, I'm reading to you from verse 4.
1: And the mixed multitude that was among them fell and lost him. And the children of Israel also wept again and said, who shall give us flesh to eat? We remember the fish which we did eat in Egypt freely. They remembered Egypt. Egypt came back to their mind. Their body was out of Egypt, their mind was in Egypt. Everything they could think about was all of Egypt. And he said, we remember the fish which we did eat in Egypt freely, the cucumbers and the melons and the leeks and the onions and the garlic. But now our soul is dried away. There is nothing at all beside this manna before
0: our eyes.
1: And yet what the Lord told them to forget was exactly what they remembered. In Ezekiel chapter 23, verse 27.
0: Thus
1: will I make the lewdness to cease from thee, and thy whoredoms brought from the land of Egypt, so that thou shalt not lift up thine eyes unto them, nor remember Egypt
0: anymore.
1: He wanted them to forget something. He wanted them to forget Egypt. And therefore there are things you have to forget. If the year is going to be actually a good year, a glorious year, a wonderful year for you. Forget it all then. Forget the words of slanders heard. Forget the harsh, cruel words. Forget the strife and the bitter taste. Forget it all. In him find rest. If you're still meditating on the strife of the passing year, the bitter experiences of last year, you'll not move on with your life. Forget and move on. He loves you. Forget the suffering and forget the day so cold. Forget it all as time grows old. Just remember this, that his sovereign grace is sufficient for every place. Over every foe with Christ within, we shall overcome and we shall win the victory in Jesus' name. If we are to forget all that, I must tell you something. There are some things you must not forget. As we talk about remembering the promises of God and forgetting the past, there are some things in the past you cannot afford to forget. Number one, unforgiven sins. If there are sins you have committed in the past and you have not been forgiven, you cannot forget them. Unconfessed deeds. If there are deeds or acts that you have done in the past and they have not been rectified, there's no way you can forget them. Number 3, unbridled tongue. Must remember the pain you went through because of the unbridled tongue. Number 4, uncontrollable temper. The temper that rises up and gets angry and breaks all the plates at home, you cannot forget. Number 5, unclean relationship. A man with a woman, there's no way you can forget. Because if you forget, you're going to keep on misbehaving. You must remember that. On page debts. And all the debts I owe, even though I'm paid, I'm forgetting them. How can you forget? Number 7, ungodly business. If you're involved in any ungodly business, there's no way you can forget. And then unchanged lifestyle, unchanged nature. Number 1. You cannot forget unforgiven sins without repentance. What the Lord is calling you to is that all those unforgiven sins in your life, you repent of them. Number 2, you cannot forget unconfessed deeds without restitution. Number 3, your unbridled tongue cannot be forgotten without restraint. Number 4, your uncontrollable temper. You cannot forget without renewal. You must take your temper to the Lord and say, Lord, renew this temper. Number 5, unclean relationship. Cannot be forgotten without renunciation. You have a wife at home, keep your wife. You have a husband, keep your husband. You are not married yet, pray and get married. But there shouldn't be any unclean relationship between you and the opposite sex. Otherwise, there's no way you are going to be free. Number 6, unpaid debt cannot be forgotten without remittance. But if you just go through life being at the Bible study, and the Lord is saying, remember the promises of God and forget the past. So all my debts of the past, I forget. No, sir, it doesn't work that way. You will dip your hand in your purse, in your bank account, and pay your debts. There are some people, their sins are following them like a shadow. And while they're sinning, I forget. The shadow is there. Number 8, unchanged nature. Unchanged lifestyle cannot be forgotten without regeneration. I divide the message today to 3 parts. Number 1, remember the words of his promise. Remember the words of his promise. Number 2, remember his works of power. Number 3, remember not your weakness. Number 1, remember the words of his promise. In Hebrews chapter 10, reading from verse
2: 19.
1: Having therefore, brethren, boldness to enter into the holiest by the blood of Jesus, by a new and living way, which he has consecrated for us through the veil, that is to say, his flesh.
2: And
1: having a high priest over the house of God, let us draw near with a true heart, in full assurance of faith. Having our hearts sprinkled from an evil conscience and our bodies washed with pure water. Let us hold fast the profession of our faith without wavering, for he is faithful that promised. That last part of verse 23, he is faithful, that's the Almighty God. He is faithful, that promise. That's why you remember the promises of the Lord. It tells us from verse 19, now brethren, we have boldness to enter into the holiest by the blood of Jesus. Why do we have such boldness? Oh, because Jesus died for us. And we now apply that blood of the Lamb upon our heart. And because the blood has cleansed us, we come into the very presence of God, into the holiest of all. We have a high priest over the house of God. Let us now draw near with a true heart. Not with a false heart. Not with an insincere heart. Not with an hypocritical heart. Let us hold fast the profession of our faith without wavering. Why? Because God who has given us the promise is a faithful God. First Kings chapter 8 verse 56. Blessed be the Lord that has given rest to his people Israel according to all that he promised.
2: There
1: has not failed one word of all his good promise, which he promised by the hand of Moses his servant. There has not failed. There is no way the promise of God can fail. Because the Lord God Almighty, standing behind that word, is a faithful God. It's a dependable God. His promises cover every area of our needs. Physical needs and spiritual needs. The Lord has given us all the blessings of righteousness and godliness and holiness. To enjoy his promises and to have them fulfilled in your life, you need to give up every form of sin and then the unforgiving attitude. But you hurt me. Yes, I know. But you did something painful to me. Yes, I know. But you know, he slandered mine. Yes, I know. Forget. When somebody has done something to you, you were innocent and you didn't do anything wrong, and the fellow, just like a snake, struck you. And then you say, I am not going to have that. I'm going to chase that snake. I'm going to run after that snake. I'm going to do something. He said, remember not, forget. This one I cannot forget. This one I will not forget. I'm going to deal with this situation. You'll kill yourself spiritually. Leave that snake alone and take care that the poison is extracted from your system. Don't chase these people anymore. Don't run after them anymore. Don't bother about them anymore. Hold on to the promises of God. Serve the Lord. Let's leave them alone and just take care of ourselves, and the Lord will take care of the snakes by himself. In Ezekiel chapter 36, I'm reading from verse 25. Then will I sprinkle clean water upon you, and you shall be clean, and from all your filthiness and from all your idols will I cleanse you. A new heart also will I give you, and a new spirit will I put within you, and I will take away the stony heart out of your flesh, and I will give you an heart of flesh. And I will put my spirit within you and cause you to walk in my statutes. Ye shall keep my judgments and do them. You know what the Lord is telling us? It's difficult for you to concentrate on two major important things at the same time. The way the Lord has made us, once your heart is thinking, concentrating on the past, you cannot think of the present, you cannot think of the future. If your heart, your mind is so much the problem of the past, you cannot at the same time concentrate on the promises of the Lord. That time that the sinner is concentrating on the injuries and insults the people of the world has done to him, he cannot concentrate on the promises of God. I will cleanse you, I will purge you, I will purify you, I'll make a change in your life. At that time you are thinking about the injury and the insult and what the people did against you. You cannot think about the promise of sanctification at the same time. And a new spirit will I put within you. And there are some people that are saying, I want the Holy Ghost. And while they are coming to the church, they say, today, I'm going to have the Holy Ghost. And while you are driving, somebody just, took the right of way when you actually at the right of way as a driver. And then you try to maneuver, and the fellow, came in front of you, almost, caused an accident. And then even after he has done that, he sort of said, I'm sorry, and waving to you, he was pointing talking to you like this. And then he called you by some terrible names, some printable names. And then you are now all disappointed. And while you are coming to the church, you forgot the promise of God, the promise of the Holy Ghost. The promise of the baptism in the Holy Ghost. And now you are concentrating. How could anybody do that? These people of the world, how is it? Even if somebody is a sinner, will they not be reasonable? And then, even though you are in church, your mind and your sight and your vision is still on what happened in the road. Did I do anything wrong? I was just going my way. I wasn't even speeding. And look at this kind of people in this world. This is why Nigeria, our country, this is why it is what it is. Leave those things alone. Forget them. Brush them aside. Take them away from your mind. The world is the world. And the world will always be the world. And the world will do what the people will do. Get going. Remember the promises of the Lord. And understand, don't pin yourself down on these negative things. That whatever anybody does this year, if you bug yourself down on that injury, it will deny you of the great fulfillment of the promises of God. I will pour my spirit within you, yeah, and cause you to walk in my statutes, and you shall keep my judgments and do them. And you shall dwell in the land that I gave to your fathers, and ye shall be my people, and I will be your God. It will happen in Jesus' name. John chapter 14. I'm looking at verse 13. And whatsoever you shall ask in my name, that I will do, that the Father may be glorified in the Son. If ye shall ask anything in my name, I will do it. Hey, look at it. You know what is keeping us away from this? A little thing. The past. We don't have time to meditate upon the promise of God. The sky is the limit for the people who can forget the problem and they can concentrate upon the promise of God. And yet there are some things that block our minds and they poison our system, and they don't allow us to think about the promise the Lord has given us. And you know, while something is happening and you are trying to look away, another thing is happening, and then it gets your attention. And the real thing that ought to get your attention, the word of his promise. As you look at your areas of life, in all the areas of your life, whether it's your family, there's a promise waiting for you. Or it's your personal life, there's a promise waiting for you. Or it's your business life, there's a promise waiting for you. his domestic need, there's a promise waiting for you. Or you want to grow spiritually, there's a promise waiting for you. You want to be energized, empowered in the Lord, there's a promise waiting for you. But you have to look away from all those other things. They will always be there.
2: Adonan denukun se son nuenele kugo na wele ponwe.